0: shall receive the blessing from the Lord and righteousness from the God of his salvation. This is the generation of them that seek him. They seek thy face, O Jacob. Lift up your heads, O ye gates, and ye lift up, ye everlasting doors, and the King of glory shall come in. Who is the King of glory? The Lord strong and mighty, the Lord mighty in battle. Lift up your heads, O ye gates, even lift them up, ye everlasting doors, and the King of glory shall come in. Who is the King of glory? The Lord of hosts, he is the King of glory. Amen. And
1: Amen.
0: this psalm was written, amen, when they were moving the ark.
1: The Ark of the
0: Amen.
1: Covenant. Oh,
0: And they got so
1: wow.
0: excited with the worship. Amen. They would sing this on the first day of the week. And this particular day, they were moving the ark. And this is what he says in that very first bit, on that very first verse. The earth is the Lord's
1: Lord's and
0: and
1: the
0: the
1: Lord's.
0: fullness thereof, the world, and they that dwell therein.
1: Amen.
0: Amen. For he has founded it upon the seas and established it upon the floods. Glory to God. And I love that. You know, who shall ascend into this hill? Amen. Or who shall stand in this holy place? But he that have clean
1: Clean
0: hands and a
1: hands
0: pure
1: and
0: heart, who have not lifted up his soul unto
1: to
0: vanity
1: vanity
0: nor sworn
1: deceitful.
0: deceitfully.
1: My
0: Glory to
1: Lord.
0: God. The Lord is good. Amen.
1: So that means, Revelation talks about when Jesus comes, he says, if you're holy, you're going to be holy
0: Holy
1: still.
0: still,
1: And
0: yes.
1: if you're unholy, you're going to be
0: Holy
1: unholy
0: still,
1: still. So,
0: yes.
1: but who is going to, who is capable, who is validated to go into, clean
0: A
1: hands,
0: clean
1: pure
0: and
1: heart?
0: pure heart,
1: You
0: yes.
1: can't go to heaven any kind of
0: No
1: way.
0: other way.
1: The only way you go to heaven is being holy
0: Whole.
1: and holding with his righteousness because you've
0: Yes.
1: accepted him.
0: Because you're accepted.
1: Yeah.
0: Yes,
1: So,
0: yes.
1: oh, that,
0: Jesus, yes.
1: who is the King of glory? The Lord
0: Lord,
1: strong
0: strong in
1: and
0: battle.
1: mighty.
0: Oh,
1: And the
0: glory.
1: Lord mighty in battle.
0: Yes,
1: So that
0: yes.
1: means that if you're suffering tonight and you're going through issues
0: Yes.
1: and things that are just weighing you down, the battle is not
0: Battle
1: yours.
0: is not
1: And the battle
0: yours.
1: is not theirs, is it,
0: No,
1: Pastor
0: it's
1: Kenneth?
0: not
1: They
0: theirs.
1: just need to trust God
0: Trust
1: in
0: God
1: the battle
0: in the battle. Yes.
1: and get laid at his feet, leave
0: Yes.
1: it at his
0: Leave it
1: feet,
0: there. Yes.
1: and trust him.
0: Trust.
1: Yes, yes.
0: Trust them.
1: So if you're out there, just know that the battle is not
0: Not
1: yours. It is the
0: yours. It is the
1: Lord's.
0: Lord's.
1: Father God, I
0: Yes.
1: just ask for forgiveness before I go into the throne room of grace to pray on behalf of myself and for others, Lord, and forgive me for anything I might have done out of your will that would hinder this prayer. Lord, I pray that you are our Father, which art in heaven.
0: Yes.
1: Hallowed be thy name.
0: Yes. Yes.
1: Thy kingdom come,
0: Yes,
1: thy
0: Lord.
1: will be done
0: Yes.
1: on earth
0: On
1: as it
0: earth.
1: is in
0: Yes.
1: heaven. Give
0: Glory to
1: us
0: God.
1: this day our daily
0: Yes.
1: bread and forgive us our trespasses as we forgive those who
0: Trespasses
1: trespass
0: against
1: against
0: us.
1: us. Lead us not into temptation, but deliver us
0: Us
1: from
0: from evil.
1: evil. For thine is the kingdom,
0: Kingdom,
1: the power,
0: power,
1: and
0: and
1: the
0: the glory
1: glory
0: ever.
1: forever. Amen.
0: Amen.
1: Lord, we just thank
0: Amen.
1: you, God,
0: Yes,
1: for
0: Lord.
1: how you taught the disciples how to pray.
0: How to.
1: Lord, we thank you for your daily provision.
0: Yes.
1: Oh, God, you tell us not to take no thought for tomorrow.
0: No.
1: Yes, if I can feed the sparrows and the birds, and one does not fall from heaven or from the trees unless I know it. Before they
0: Yes,
1: hit the
0: yes.
1: ground, you can take care of us and provide for us. Even
0: Yes.
1: when you tell us to look at the flowers and how they are arrayed in beauty, and
0: Yes,
1: yet
0: yes.
1: they come alive in the summer, but yet in the winter they
0: They
1: die. But
0: die,
1: yet they
0: yes.
1: don't toil, but they come
0: They
1: back.
0: come back.
1: Lord, we just thank
0: Yes.
1: you.
0: Thank you,
1: Oh God, and we just
0: Jesus.
1: thank you for our daily bread.
0: Daily.
1: We thank you for how you provide for us. Hallelujah.
0: Jesus, thank you.
1: Oh, in the name of Jesus, we thank you for housing and shelter.
0: Yes.
1: We thank you for food on tonight, God.
0: Yes, yes.
1: And Lord, we are praying, oh God, for our nation, for our country, and for other nations as well.
0: Yes.
1: God, we just thank you, Lord, because you. The earth is the Lord's and the fullness thereof. And Lord, the fullness of earth is loaded with souls and with people.
0: Yes.
1: When you think about all the people in the world.
0: Jesus. Yes.
1: Lord, you told Adam and Eve to multiply.
0: Multiply.
1: And multiply and

0: works havoc, in the lives of many people.
1: Yes.
0: Lord, we're asking, oh God, that you would change hearts and
1: Change
0: minds and
1: hearts.
0: desires.
1: Yes.
0: God, we ask, oh God, we're thanking you for raising up laborers to go
1: Yes,
0: into
1: Lord.
0: the
1: Yes,
0: highways and the
1: Lord.
0: hedges,
1: Yes.
0: oh God, to bring and to compel men and women to come to you.
1: Yes.
0: God, we are praying for restoration,
1: Yes.
0: Christian Fellowship Church, this local assembly in this area that you have entrusted into
1: Yes.
0: our hands.
1: Yes.
0: God, we are praying for our lead pastor, Pastor Kenneth Jones. We're asking that you would touch his body.
1: Yes.
0: Lord, just touch his mind, his
1: Yes.
0: soul, his
1: Yes.
0: spirit. Let him not grow weary in well doing, for in due season
1: Yes.
0: he shall reap if he faints not.
1: Yes.
0: Lord, we thank you for his wife, his children, his family, his great grands, and his all of his children, God.
1: Yes.
0: And we ask that you will continue to use him mightily as you are, in the name of Jesus.
1: Yes.
0: God, we are asking that you would bless our staff,
1: yes.
0: our teachers,
1: yes.
0: the students of Little Restores Learning Center. We are thanking you for our ministerial staff, for every family, every well wisher.
1: Yes.
0: Today we are praying for first responders.
1: Yes.
0: Oh God, as they risk their lives
1: yes.
0: to save others.
1: Yes.
0: God, we are praying for these fires, oh God, that are burning in various states, oh God, and the different storms and tornadoes and
1: Jesus.
0: Lord, the earthquake. Oh
1: yes,
0: God, they're
1: Jesus.
0: Still finding people.
1: Still finding people.
0: And Lord, we just thank you for covering them and being with them, because now they have a long road ahead of them.
1: Yes.
0: People that have lost their homes.
1: Yes, Jesus.
0: And it's not an easy thing. It's not an easy thing. I've experienced one tornado in my life, and that was really horrendous.
1: Yes.
0: And I was a teenager, but Lord, we were spared.
1: Jesus.
0: I never forget it. We were in our dining room, and my mother said, "Children, call Jesus."
1: Yes.
0: And we called Jesus.
1: Jesus.
0: Jesus.
1: Yes.
0: And I tell you, we were spared. The
1: yes.
0: house that was three doors down from us, they found the pillars of that house like 5 or 6 blocks away. Mm-hmm. And they were able to live in that home for over a year.
1: Jesus.
0: But all we had was a little water damage. Mm-hmm. We were able to stay in our home.
1: Jesus.
0: So
1: yes.
0: Lord, I just thank you for
1: thank
0: all
1: you,
0: that
1: Lord.
0: You've done
1: yes.
0: for us.
1: Yes.
0: And will be doing.
1: Will be done. Yes.
0: On our behalf.
1: Yes.
0: In Jesus' name
1: Jesus.
0: I pray.
1: Yes.
0: Amen and amen.
1: Amen. Amen.
0: Praise God.
1: Amen. Yes.
0: Well, we are still doing a teaching on the sovereignty of God.
1: Yes.
0: And it's a powerful teaching.
1: Very powerful. Yes.
0: It's coming from Colossians chapter 1, verse 16, and it says, "For by him were all things created, that are in heaven and that are in earth,
1: yes,
0: visible and invisible, whether they be thrones or dominions or principalities or powers or things, all things were created by him,
1: yes,
0: and for him."
1: And for- Yes.
0: So we've been talking about, this the supremacy and the sovereignty of God.
1: Yes.
0: Which deals with him being supreme.
1: Mm-hmm.
0: And we also have been talking about the importance of people having a choice.
1: Yes, yes.
0: Even though God is supreme, but we have a choice.
1: We have a choice.
0: Because in Joshua, I think he had shared, we had opened up the session dealing with that.
1: Mm-hmm.
0: Because this week we're going to be talking about a theological perspective.
1: Mm-hmm.
0: It says, while mainstream religious traditions agree that God is supreme in power and authority, there is ongoing debate regarding how God exerts

0: that control, especially concerning human free will.
1: Yes.
0: And that's how we open up
1: Yes.
0: and we establish it by scripture.
1: Yes, we did.
0: Because when we looked at Joshua, Joshua was declaring that he and his house
1: In
0: were going
1: his
0: to serve the
1: house,
0: Lord.
1: yes.
0: But then the Lord had said, God had said to the children of Israel, choose ye
1: Choose you.
0: this day whom you're going to
1: Yes.
0: serve.
1: Yes,
0: You know,
1: yes.
0: choose ye. We have to make a
1: Have
0: choice.
1: to, have to.
0: We have to make a choice. We have to decide to follow
1: Yes,
0: Jesus. We
1: yes.
0: have to make that
1: Make that
0: decision.
1: decision.
0: Like that
1: Yes.
0: song we hear people saying, goodbye, world.
1: Yes.
0: I live no longer
1: Longer.
0: for you.
1: Yes.
0: Goodbye, what? Spread pleasures of sin. I
1: Yes.
0: serve you no longer.
1: No
0: I'm getting the
1: longer.
0: words a little mixed up, but
1: Yes.
0: I made up my
1: Made
0: mind
1: up my
0: to
1: mind.
0: go God's
1: God's
0: way
1: way.
0: the
1: Yes.
0: rest of
1: The
0: my
1: rest
0: life.
1: of my
0: So
1: life.
0: we have to make a decision. People have to make a decision to
1: Yes.
0: serve the Lord.
1: Serve the Lord.
0: Even though God is sovereign, He's not going to make you choose Him because
1: No.
0: He has a permissive will.
1: Yes.
0: You
1: Yes.
0: know, when I think about the permissive will of God, it says here that God's permissive will refers to the decisions and events God allows to happen, even when they fall outside his ideal desires or moral commands.
1: Yes.
0: While he is sovereign over all creation, he grants humanity free will.
1: Yes, free will.
0: He permits sinful choices and suffering to occur, ultimately weaving them into his greater overarching plan. And
1: Yes.
0: we do know that suffering does draw people closer to the Lord.
1: Yes. Oh, yes.
0: But the thing about it, when you make your choice and it was a bad choice, you're going to have to suffer the consequences.
1: Gotta suffer. Yes.
0: You know, he gives us his permissive will. And there's a scripture that says, we have not because we ask
1: Ask
0: not.
1: not.
0: But
1: Yes.
0: then sometimes we don't receive because we ask amiss
1: Missed. Yes. Yes.
0: to gratify ourselves on our own lust.
1: Yes.
0: So he
1: Jesus.
0: knows what's better
1: He
0: for us
1: does
0: and what's
1: know.
0: good for us.
1: Yes. Definitely
0: So, but he
1: does.
0: does have that permissive will.
1: Yes.
0: It says understanding that this concept involves looking at the distinction between different aspects of God's will, perfect or direct will.
1: Yes.
0: Perfect or
1: More
0: direct
1: direct.
0: will. Said, this encompasses God's ideal desires, moral standards, and the perfect intentions he holds for the world and our lives.
1: Yes.
0: Then there's the permissive will. This is the realm of what God chooses to tolerate or allow without actively approving of it.
1: Yes.
0: Well, you want it, you're praying for it, well, I'm gonna give it to you.
1: Yes.
0: You'll find out that this is not what you wanted,
1: Right.
0: but because you just bothered me.
1: Jesus.
0: Lord have mercy. It accounts for why evil mistakes and human sins are permitted.
1: Yes.
0: So when you think about the key characteristics, it says human agency. God allows people to make decisions that go against his best desires. By doing so, he respects the free will and choices of his creation.
1: Yes.
0: Then we look at the consequences and growth. It says, while God permits these choices, they frequently come with natural or spiritual, there we go, consequences.
1: Consequences. Jesus.
0: Often these circumstances act as an opportunity for learning and spiritual refinement. And then you have the ultimate redemption. It
1: Yes.
0: says God's permissive will never overpowers his sovereignty.
1: Wow.
0: Woo, my
1: Wow.
0: Lord. He can take the negative consequences of human frailty or sin and repurpose them to ultimately accomplish his ultimate goals.
1: Yes.
0: Now, I heard you say last week, you had alluded to the fact that how things that are bad, he can turn it around and make good come out of it.
1: Yes.
0: So when we look at the theological perspectives, we have two views. Mm-hmm. We have the Reformed / Calvinist view. And this emphasizes that God meticulously ordains and governs all things.
1: Yes.
0: Working all events according to the counsel of his will, while still allowing humans to make real choices as secondary agents. Then we have the Arminian, which is an open theism view, emphasizes that out of love, God's sovereignty chooses to limit his control to allow humanity genuine free will and moral responsibility, meaning some things occur by his permissive will rather than his direct preference.
1: Jesus.
0: So there it is.
1: Yes.
0: You know, there is a permissive will.
1: Yes.
0: But we know that we want to choose God.
1: Choose God.
0: Yes. He says, choose ye this day whom you're going to serve. Yes. We want to choose God.
1: Yes. Yes.
0: The concept is a prominent theme across scripture, declaring God as the undisputed king. And the key passages include Psalms 115 and 3. It talks about the fact that our God is in heaven.
1: Yes.
0: He does all that he pleases.
1: Yes.
0: Our God is in the heavens.
1: Yes.
0: And he does all that he pleases.
1: Yes.
0: So this shows his sovereignty.
1: His sovereignty.
0: Because he can do what he wants to do it, when he wants to do it, how he wants to do it. As much as you want to try to tell him how to do it.
1: Yes.
0: You know, if he's going to do it the way it's going to be better for you in the long run.
1: Yes, definitely better for us.
0: Then Proverbs 16 and 9, it says, the heart of man plans his way, but the Lord establishes his steps.
1: Yes. Jesus.
0: So what does that mean? What does that mean?
1: That, you know, in our hearts, in our thinking, we had plans and we wanted to go a certain way. But in God's way, he directs our steps. Mm-hmm. And I've learned over these years, I'd rather trust God's plan.
0: Right.
1: That we can plan, but over the years, I've learned, I heard you said and Dad say, that God has the final say.
0: Yeah.
1: And we can plan,
0: but
1: he has the final say. And no matter, you know, what we try, put money aside, do all these different things, you think you got it going, but yet his plan will override our plan each and every time.
0: My Lord. And then we have Ephesians chapter 1, verse 11. It says, God works at things according to the counsel of his will. You know, I know when thinking about the various elections that come forth, in spite of what it looks like and all the things that all the stuff that follows it, but it's God's will.
1: It's God's will. The
0: Bible says a promotion comes from the Lord.
1: Yes.
0: And he puts in office who he wants office.
1: There. Yes.
0: As much as people fight. You know, and people are still fighting, but God permitted it.
1: God allowed it. Yes.
0: He knows.
1: He knows.
0: And even the scripture talks about his sovereignty in light of that he can change the heart of a king.
1: Yes, he can.
0: You know, it's for us to pray for world's conditions.
1: Yes.
0: It's for us to pray for the peace of Jerusalem. It's for us to pray for those that are in war-torn areas. And it's for us to pray because in the midst of it, change will come.
1: Change will come. Yes, it will.
0: It says, for many, understanding God's sovereignty is not merely a theoretical discussion, but a deeply comforting truth.
1: Yes.
0: It provides a foundation for trusting that a loving an all-powerful God
1: Yes.
0: is actively guiding history and individual lives and working purposes for good, even amidst difficult circumstances.
1: Yes, yes.
0: Oh, what a mighty God we
1: yes,
0: serve.
1: Yes, yes.
0: When we think about the goodness of God and all that he has done for us.
1: Yes.
0: Say our very souls cries out, hallelujah.
1: Hallelujah, yes.
0: Say God's sovereignty is evidence of his creation.
1: Yes, yes.
0: And ongoing providence. Genesis 1 and 1 begins with, in the beginning.
1: In the beginning. Yes.
0: God created
1: yes.
0: the heavens and the
1: and
0: earth.
1: The earth. Yes.
0: Said this foundational statement affirms God's authority as the creator of all things.
1: All things.
0: So we're going to leave you with that on this evening.
1: Yes, yes.
0: It's time for the opportunity that you can present people to receive yes. Jesus.
1: Yes, if you're listening to us tonight and you would like to receive Jesus Christ as your personal Savior, Romans 10, 9 and 10 states that if thou shalt confess with thy mouth the Lord Jesus and shalt believe in thy heart that God raised him from the dead, thou shalt be saved. For with the heart man believeth unto righteousness, and with the mouth confession is made unto salvation. If you would like to receive Jesus Christ as your personal Savior, the Bible tells us that once you repeat these words after us, that you are now saved and you're welcome into the kingdom of God. Even if you found yourself in a backslidden state and you're ready to come back, you can repeat these words as well, or just even repent, ask God to forgive you and come back home as well. Because just like as the prodigal son, he woke up one day and realized he had a better life in his father's home, and he came back and they welcomed him with open arms. So both for the first time and those returning, just repeat this. Dear God, I'm a sinner in need of a savior. And I ask for your forgiveness. I believe Jesus Christ is your son and that he died for my sins and that you raised him back to life. I want to trust him as my savior and follow him as my Lord. I pray this in the name of Jesus Christ. Amen. The Bible tells us that those who have repeated this after me, angels in heaven are rejoicing.
0: Yes.
1: Myself and pastor
0: yes.
1: are rejoicing.
0: Hallelujah.
1: We thank God for you making the best decision that you could have ever made, and that is receiving Christ into your heart. And for those that are coming back, that you chose to turn away and turn back to God. In Jesus' name, we welcome you to the kingdom of God. Amen. Amen.
0: And we thank God for each of you that have accepted Jesus.
1: Yes.
0: Let someone know what
1: yes.
0: you've done.
1: Yes.
0: And when you go forth, always remember
1: yes.
0: to tell someone about Jesus, because Jesus is Lord.

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1: Praise the Lord. 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We have 5 a.m. prayer on the conference line. Praise God. And we come to you this evening to lift up the name of Jesus. This is Pastor Alpha Walker coming to you this evening. I would like to open up with a word of prayer. Father God, in the name of Jesus, we just thank and praise you, Lord God, for your grace. How your unmerited favor, undeserved. We thank you for your mercy, Lord God. Oh, we ask you to forgive us, Lord God, if we said or done anything not pleasing to you, if we have offended anyone, we ask you to forgive us, Lord God. And we forgive anyone, hey, hallelujah, that have offended us. We lay all offenses at the foot of the cross. We love you, Lord God. We thank you for this opportunity to minister on the airwaves. We ask you to let your word go out with power and anointing. Or we ask you to save, to heal, deliver, encourage, strengthen, give direction, set captives free in Jesus' name. We'll be careful to give you the praise, the glory, and honor shall be thine. We're coming to you this evening from the word of God. Praise God. I want to encourage you. Praise God. How you can live for the Lord. These are our last evil days. Praise God. Coming to you from the book of Matthew and the 25th chapter. Praise God. And the 25th chapter talks about the bridegroom coming. Hallelujah. Prepare to meet the bridegroom. And Jesus Christ is the bridegroom. Praise God. We are the church. Hallelujah. In the name of the Lord wants us to be prepared when he comes. He's coming for us, praise God, a church without spot or wrinkle. We would like to start from the first verse, praise God, Matthew 25, and it talks about the bridegroom coming. Amen. And then shall the kingdom of heaven be like unto 10 virgins. 5 of them, it says, virgins which took their lamps and went forth to meet the bridegroom. 5 of them were wise, 5 of them were foolish. They that were foolish took their lamps and took no oil with them. But the wise took oil in their vessels with their lamps, and the bridegroom tarried. They all slumbered and slept while he tarried. At midnight there was a cry made, behold, the bridegroom cometh. Go ye out to meet him. Then all those virgins arose and trimmed their lamps. But the foolish said unto the wise, give us of your oil, for our lamps are gone out. But the wise answered, said, not so, lest there be not enough for us and you. But go ye rather to them that sell and buy for yourselves. And while they went to buy, the bridegroom came, and they that were ready went in with him to the marriage, and the door was shut. Afterwards came also the other virgins, saying, Lord, Lord, open to us. But he answered and said, verily I say to you, I know you not. Watch therefore, for you know neither the day nor the hour wherein the Lord, the Son of Man, cometh. And it goes on talking about the talents. Praise God. Still in the 25th chapter of Matthew and at the 14th verse, and it talks about the kingdom of heaven. Praise God. A man traveling to a far country who called his own servants and delivered unto them his goods. And he gave 5 talents to one, two to another, and one to every man according to his several ability. And straightway he took his journey. Praise God. This is a parable. Then he said, then he that had received the five talents went and traded with the same and made them other five talents. He made more out of what he had. He worked with what he had. Likewise, he that had received two, he also gained other two. But he that had received one went and digged in the earth and hid his Lord's money. After a long time, the Lord of those servants cometh and reckoned with them. Praise God. So he that had received five came and brought other five. Lord, thou delivered unto me five. Behold, I have gained beside them five talents more. The Lord told him, well done, good and faithful servant. Praise God. To the next one who he had given two talents, he came and said, Lord, thou delivered unto me two. Behold, I have gained two other talents. And the Lord said to him, well done, good and faithful servant. But to the other one that had received the one, he said, Lord, I knew thou art a hard man and reap where thou hast not sown and gather where thou hast not stored. And I was afraid and went and hid thy talent in the earth. Lo, there thou hast that is thine. So he had no increase. You know, the Lord, he wants us, and the servant that comes to me, occupy. Occupy till I come. Hallelujah. The Lord is telling us to occupy. Praise God, to be faithful with the things that he have assigned us to do, the things that he have assigned us with. Amen. To be faithful with those things. He gave every man according to his ability. Sometimes we get into, think we're in competition. This is not about competition. Praise God. The Lord has given everyone according to his several abilities. He knows what you can handle. Praise God. And then he's expecting us to remain faithful with what he has given us to us until his coming. It says, while he tarried, he took a while coming back. Praise God. When he came back, he reckoned with his servants. And it's a scripture that says, in 2 Peter, praise God, 2:9, it says, the Lord is not slack concerning his promise, but as long, it says, as some men count slackness. In other words, we don't compare God to man, but is long-suffering to usward. Praise God, not willing that any should perish, but that all should come to repentance. The Lord, he's awaiting for the precious fruit of the earth. He's long-suffering to us, but he's not slack. Praise God. Don't be complacent. Praise God. Don't go off picking daisies. Praise God. Be faithful in your calling. Be faithful to the things that God have assigned you with, the things that he has given to your hands. The word says, the day of the Lord, in verse 10, shall come as a thief in the night, in which the heavens shall pass away with a great noise, and the elements shall melt with fervent heat. The earth also and the works that are therein shall be burned up. Seeing then that all these things shall be dissolved, and it's the things of the earth, the things that are temporal, things that we see are temporary, but the things that of God are eternal, those things that we cannot see are eternal. It says, what manner of persons ought ye to be in all holy conversation and godliness? How are we conducting ourselves? Are we being faithful to God? Are we being faithful to our calling? Are we being faithful with the things that God have given to our hands? Praise God. Are we being faithful and not being persuaded? Praise God. Not being paying attention to the non-believers. Praise God. Knowing that, Praise God. The word says, knowing this first, that there shall come in the last day scoffers walking after their own lust. Praise God. The non-believers are doing their own thing. Praise God. There's a difference between clean and unclean. There's a difference between holy and unholy. We should be holy in our walk. Remain faithful because he is faithful that called us. Praise God. He is faithful. The Lord lets us know that. That many are the afflictions of the righteous, but God shall deliver from them all. He is faithful that calls you. Praise God. When we are faithful to God, he is a rewarder of those that diligently seek him. Praise God. The word of God, it lets us know in the same passage, it says, seeing then that all these things shall be dissolved. In other words, the things of the earth are going to be dissolved. What manner of persons ought ye to be in all holy conversation and godliness? How we should be conducting ourselves. It says, looking for and hasting unto the coming of the day of the Lord, that the Lord is coming. He is coming back again for a church without spot or wrinkle. It says, wherein the heavens being on fire shall be dissolved, and the elements shall melt with fervent heat. Nevertheless, we, according to his promise, look for new heavens and a new earth wherein dwelleth righteousness. Wherefore, beloved, seeing that ye look for such things, be diligent. Be diligent in your calling. Be faithful. God is a rewarder of them that diligently seek him. It says, be diligent that you may be found of him in peace, without spot and blameless, and account that the long-suffering of our Lord is salvation. Amen. Be diligent to your call. Be faithful. Praise God. The word said what? Endure hardness as a good soldier. You know, the word of God lets us know you have not yet suffered unto blood, striving against them. The apostles, they went through something, praise God, to give us these examples of how we can live for the Lord, even through the persecution and the hard times, because God is faithful, praise God. The reward is at the end, and our God is faithful. He promised he also will do it. The precious promises are yea and amen to the glory of God. The things that God had promised, he will do for us. Him keeping us despite all the tribulation. It says we should be persuaded. Be persuaded in our own mind. Don't be distracted by the things that you see. Praise God. Don't be distracted, but be persuaded. The word of God, Paul persuaded, I am persuaded that neither life nor death, nor angels, nor principalities, nor powers, nor things present, nor things to come. Nothing shall separate me from the love of God. Don't be separated from his love, because God is faithful that promised you who all say will do it. He promised to save our seed, praise God. He promised, praise God, hallelujah, eternal life for us. The reward is at the end. It's that we are to endure, praise God, be endurance. It says, endure hardness as a good soldier. Be faithful, because he is faithful who called you, who also will do it. If you do not know the Lord, praise God, hallelujah. He said, I'm standing at the door knocking, waiting. All you have to do is open up unto me. Praise God. Hallelujah. When we confess our sins, God is faithful and just to forgive us and to cleanse us from all unrighteousness. All we have to do, it says, as many as receive him, to them gave he power to become the sons of God, even to them that believe in his name. He paid the price for our sins. The price was already paid. He took the punishment. Praise God. All we have to do is accept what he did. Believe that he died, that he buried, and he rose again, and he's living. Praise God. And he loves you. He has made a way for you. Praise God. He has made a way for your loved ones. He promised to save our loved ones, our families. Praise God. We remain faithful unto the end. For God is faithful, that promise. It says in the word of God, but what saith it? The word is nigh thee, even in thy mouth and in thy heart. That is the word of faith which we preach, that if thou confess with thy mouth the Lord Jesus, believe in your heart that God had raised him from the dead, thou shalt be saved. It's as simple as A, B, C. Accept him, believe in him, and confess. Praise God. Accept what he has done for you, and then live for him. Praise God. Be faithful. Read the word of God. Praise God. Hallelujah. Join in with the believers. Fellowship. He says, forsake not the assembling of yourselves. If you are backslidden, praise God. All the backslidden has to do is come back to him. He is faithful and just to forgive you and cleanse you from all unrighteousness. God is married to the backslider. Father God, in the name of Jesus, we ask you to bless those in radio land. We ask you to heal, to save, to deliver, encourage, and strengthen the believers to hold on. Praise God, because Jesus is coming back again for a church without spot or wrinkle. And he wants us to be blameless and spotless and to be found of him in peace. God bless you. This is Pastor Walker. Until this time next week, radio friends, God bless you. If you would like prayer or leave your name, your number, 215-877-8880. You can leave your phone number there, and we will call you back for prayer. Amen. Or prayer request there. God bless you. Until this time next week, be encouraged. Amen.
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God bless.

Hello, hello. How y'all doing out there? This is Minister Debbie Edwards, known as the Storyteller, live here at the station. You know what I'm going to say. Whatever you do, do not turn from this dial. We have more good gospel music, and we have nothing but the Word of God. So whatever you do, do not turn from this station. Get ready for your blessing. Come on.

If you're driving out there, you know it's raining. 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All right. I'm on from 9 until 5 a.m. in the morning.

0: 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You might want me to play your favorite song. 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My number is 267-210-6947. 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Let me know you're listening. You're one of faithful listeners. Come on now. You might want to join us on this Virginia trip, so make sure you call in. 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Come on.
1: Come on.
0: Yes.
1: God's got a blessing.
0: God's got a blessing. Yes.

dance with me. Come on, say, God's got a blessing.

0: I was sick, thought I couldn't get well. He healed me. Now I can tell. I say yes. Yeah, yeah, hallelujah. Everything that happened to me that was good, God did it. Hallelujah, glory be to God. Good evening, radio listeners. Good evening, good evening, good evening. Oh, my, my, my, my, my, my, my. Hey, God, I thank you. Glory be to God, I thank you. Everything that happened to me that was good, God did it. Oh, glory be to God. God is a good God. He's worthy to be praised. Hallelujah. Glory be to God. Good evening on tonight. Good evening on tonight. Hallelujah. We bring before you the House of Refuge Community Outreach Deliverance Church with none other than Apostle Dr. Olivia Lewis Battle. Glory be to God, along with Deacon Jonathan Battle. Glory be to God. We are with you tonight saying glory, glory, glory, hallelujah. Amen. Everything that happened to us that was good, God did it. So we thank God. We thank God. We thank God, and we thank God for you. Thank you for tuning in the name of Jesus. WTMR 800 AM in the name of Jesus, the storytellers. Hallelujah. The storyteller. We thank and praise God for Reverend Edwards, hallelujah, Reverend Debbie Edwards, amen, the storyteller herself, in the name of Jesus, and thank God for her and the radio station WTMR, hallelujah. We want to tell you tonight that don't be afraid, hallelujah, God is listening, and God will answer, he will answer you, amen, praise God, so don't be afraid, God is listening. And God will answer you. Glory be to God. A lot of times we think God is not listening, but he's listening. He's listening, and we're going to let you see it on tonight. If you would follow us in these scriptures in the name of Jesus, we don't want you to be discouraged. We don't want you to be dismayed. Don't you give up. You're on the brink. You're on the brink of a miracle. In the name of Jesus, we know things go on day by day, and hour by hour and minute by minute, it's always something going down. Oh, my God, in the name of Jesus. But God said, don't you fret. Don't you be afraid. I'm listening, and I will answer your prayer. Hallelujah. I will answer you in the name of Jesus. So we're gonna thank and praise God, and we're going to get into this word. It's going to be good on tonight. Hallelujah. So we're going to ask our deacon, Jonathan Battle, to lead us in prayer on tonight.
1: Hallelujah. Oh, God, we thank you for this day. Thank you for this.

0: time. We thank you for the gift of life. We thank you, Father God, for your grace and mercy and loving kindness. Your tender mercies, which are new each morning, great is your faithfulness, Lord, unto us. Father God, we just pray now that you forgive us for all our sins, sins of omission, sins of commission, Father God. We pray that you will cleanse our heart and create us a clean heart and renew a right spirit within us. Father God, we pray that you will move by your spirit during this time period. Pray that someone would surrender their life to you, Lord God, and come asking, Lord, what must I do to be saved? We pray for the apostle, Father God, that your Lord are fresh with the Holy Ghost, Father God. Lead her and guide her and speak to her. Speak to her for their service or listening. So, Father God, have your way. Thank you for all you do for us. Thank you for your love and kindness, Father God. Thank you. Thank you. In Jesus' name we pray. Amen.
1: Amen. Amen. Thank you. Thank you. Thank you. Thank you. Thank you for that prayer. And thank you for listening. All of those that's turning their radios on, praise God. We thank you for tuning in with WTMR. Thank you. That's a station that you can keep on all day. There's always something going on that station. Amen. So anytime you pick it up, anytime you put it on or push that button or you download it on your phone, you'll always hear some kind of encouraging word. Oh, glory be to God. Or some song. Amen. Or a word. Amen. So we thank and praise God for word on tonight in the name of Jesus. And our scripture, our main scripture is in our text. It's Psalms 37 and 25. And we're going to ask Deacon, will he read that for us, please?
0: Yes, Psalms 37 and verse 25. I have been young and now am old, yet have I not seen the righteous forsaken, nor his seed begging bread.
1: Amen, amen, amen. And yes, I have been young, and now I'm old. Yet have I not seen the righteous forsaken, nor his seed, nor his descendants begging bread. That's in another version. Hallelujah. He is ever merciful and lends, and his descendants are blessed. Amen. So we are blessed. We're blessed, so you can tell yourself you're blessed. And every time something goes wrong, you say you're blessed, amen, because you are, in the name of Jesus, because God's not going to leave you nor forsake you, because he's already said that in his word, and we're going to see it right here in his word, in this living word, hallelujah. Thank God for the Bible. Thank God for the word of God, amen. So good evening, people of God. Today, we must meditate and trust in God for the answers, amen. The Bible verses and the stories of answers, we pray you be encouraged tonight with these Bible stories and of answers, and we pray that you'll be encouraged on tonight. Amen. Because we know that there's always something going on. We know that we got ups and we got downs, we got ins and we got outs. There's always something going on in the name of Jesus. But guess what? We can't give up. Hallelujah. Because we're on the brink of a miracle. Hallelujah. So don't you give up. And following God, having our steps ordered by the Lord, does not guarantee success in every endeavor. In fact, some lessons that God wants to teach can only come through failure. Amen. You wonder why that? It says, when God's people fall, however, he does not allow them to be utterly cast down. Glory be to God. So instead, he helps them back up so that they can learn what he wants to teach them and move on towards success. Amen. So see, every failure is not a failure. Amen. Sometimes God will do that to teach us something, to show us something, what we need to learn. Amen. So the only real failures are those who give up on God and refuse to get up and go on. Now, that's a failure right there, when you just don't even get up and go on. Amen. But it's success when you get up, do what you got to do, deal what you got to deal with, and go on. Amen. So don't you give up. You're on the brink of a miracle. Because fear can often creep in, okay, causing doubt and anxiety. However, throughout the Bible, God often offers us beautiful reassurances and reminds us that we can learn on him. We can lean on him. We can learn on him and we can lean on him when we are afraid. The word of God lets us to know, to trust in his promises, and to know that we are not alone. And always remember that you are never alone. He promised never to leave us, never to leave us alone. Amen. And all you got to do is just go ahead and keep on by meditating on these scriptures and illustrations. And we find comfort and we find boost and we boost our faith. Amen. And your faith can be boosted up. So when you look at these, especially when you look at these scriptures, letting us know that God is always with us. Amen. So we're going to be, our faith going to be increased. It's going to be boosted up. And we're going to find favor in the sight of God. Amen. So in our journey on faith, we often forget that God's presence is always with us. But when we recognize God's presence is always with us and God walks beside us, hallelujah, he hears us, hallelujah. So we need to know and believe and recognize that God walks beside us throughout every trial. I don't care what you're going through. It doesn't matter what you're going through. He walks beside you through every trial, even in the midst of your pain. Glory be to God. And he promised never to leave us. And I need you to look at Hebrews 13:5 with me. And then you're going to look at 2 Timothy 1:7. And Deacon Jonathan is going to read both of those scriptures for me. Hebrews 13:5 and then 2 Timothy 1:7.
0: Hebrews 13:5. Let your conversation be without covetousness,
1: mm-hmm.
0: and be content with such things as ye have.
1: Mm-hmm.
0: For he hath said, I will never leave thee nor forsake thee.
1: Amen. See, he promised never to forsake us in assuring us that we do not need to be afraid. And that's why he said, govern your conversation. Amen. So watch what you say. Amen. Because there's power in your tongue. Amen. Mm-hmm. So death and power is in the tongue. So the bottom line is that's why he said, watch your conversations. We got to watch what we say and watch how we put it out there in the name of Jesus. Because he's not giving us a spirit of fear, but of power and of love and of a sound mind. So we got to watch what we say in Jesus' name. Because he said, I promise never to leave you nor to forsake you, assuring us that we do not need to be afraid. 2 Timothy 1:7 says,
0: 2 Timothy 1:7, for God has not given us a spirit of fear, but of power and of love and of a sound mind.
1: Mm. Wow. A sound mind. But God has not given us a spirit of fear, but of power and of love and of a sound mind. My God, my God. We are enveloped by his love and his protection. And when I looked up the word enveloped, I said, well, wait a minute. What does envelop is? It sounds like an envelope, right? And that's what it is. It's a cover. Amen. It's surrounding something that surrounds or enclose something completely. So we are covered in the name of Jesus. So that's why we are enveloped by his love and his protection. Amen. So you already covered. So you thank God for that. When you wake up in the morning, thank him for covering you and watching over you last night in your sleep. Amen. When we sleep, it's like we dead. We don't even know what's going on. But he got us covered. He let those angels, hallelujah, watch over. Then he said, wake them up when it's time for us to wake up. Glory be to God. My God, my God. So God, in Isaiah 41:10, my God, my God, he will always give us the strength. Amen. And let me tell you what he said in Isaiah 41:10. Read, D.
0: Isaiah 41:10. Fear thou not, for I am with thee.
1: My God.
0: Be not dismayed, for I am thy God.
1: Amen.
0: I will strengthen thee.
1: Yes.
0: Yea, I will help thee.
1: Yes.
0: Yea, I will uphold thee with the right hand of my righteousness.
1: Amen. And that's one of my favorite scriptures. Amen. I will uphold thee with the right hand of my righteousness. Fear not. Hallelujah. Glory be to God. So let us cling. Shata. Hold on. Cling is to hold on to these verses, for in them is your strength. Glory to God. Amen. Amen. I will uphold you with my right hand of righteousness. He's going to hold us up. He's going to keep us in the name of Jesus. Even when we in pain, he still keeps us. Glory be to God. I know he kept me all day, and I've been in pain all day. But guess what? This pain is not going to stop me. Amen. Glory be to God. Because it's only something that's passing through. Amen. We take a couple Tylenol, we'll be all right. But the bottom line is that you still got to do what you got to do. Amen. Amen. In Deuteronomy, he told us to be strong. Hallelujah. And courageous. In Deuteronomy, the 31st chapter, the 6th verse. Hallelujah.
0: Deuteronomy 31, verse 6. Be strong and of a good courage.
1: Yes.
0: Fear not, nor be afraid of them. For the Lord thy God, he it is that doth go before thee. He will not fail thee, nor forsake thee.
1: Amen. He will not fail thee, nor forsake thee. My God, my God. So it said to be strong and courageous. Amen. Because he will not fail thee. Glory be to God. When you just look at these scriptures and you think about them, and then you thought about what you've been through, you say, wow, God, I'm sorry. And that's when you would repent and say, God, I'm so sorry. I didn't even take your, I see your word is telling me this, and I didn't even take it in strike. I didn't even look at it that good. But look at it good in the name of Jesus. Meditate on the word of God day and night. Amen. Glory be to God. And you will know that in Psalms 1, I didn't even give Deacon Jonathan these scriptures, but in Psalms 1, when you meditate, and it says, blessed of the man. Blessed is the man. We are blessed. And I want him to read that Psalms 1. It just came in my spirit in the name of Jesus. Psalms 1. Blessed is the man that walketh. And I'm going to let him read it to you. Amen. Glory be to God. That's what we got to do. We got to meditate. I know that part is in the meditate in the word day and night. Amen. Glory be to God. In Psalms 1, that it's 6 verses, and he's going to read all 6 of them in your hearing. Hallelujah. Glory be to God. I thank and praise God for the word. I thank you. I didn't even study this one, but God just gave it to me in my spirit. He just dropped it in my spirit just like that and said, read Psalms 1. Psalms 1, all 6 verses. Amen.
0: Psalm 1.
1: Mm-hmm.
0: Bless is the man that walketh not in the counsel of the ungodly, nor stand in the way of sinners, nor sitteth in the seat of the scornful.
1: Well,
0: but his delight is in the law of the Lord.
1: What is your delight?
0: Hallelujah. And in his law doth he meditate day and night.
1: See, you got to meditate day and night. And night. Hallelujah. So that's why you got to keep the right company. How can two walk together except they agree? You are blessed when you're in the right company. You are blessed when you're with the people of God. You are blessed when you're following those that got sense in the name of Jesus. You are blessed in the name of Jesus. You are blessed when people are doing the right thing. You are blessed when you're doing something positive. You are blessed. So you are blessed in the name of Jesus. And you thank God for blessing you in the name of Jesus. Because it's him that blesses you. It's him that blesses you, that opened up the windows of heaven and pour you out a blessing that you don't have room enough to receive. It is the Lord. Hallelujah. It's God Almighty. So you're blessed. Hallelujah. Jonathan.
0: Verse 3. And he shall be like a tree planted by the rivers of water that bringeth forth his fruit in his season.
1: Yes.
0: His leaf shall not wither, and whatsoever he doeth shall prosper.
1: My God.
0: The ungodly are not so, but are like the chaff which the wind drives away. Therefore, the ungodly shall not stand in the judgment, nor sinners in the congregation of the righteous. Verse 6, for the Lord knoweth the way of the righteous, but the way of the ungodly shall perish.
1: My God, my God. See, the way of the ungodly shall perish. So that's when you got to know who you're dealing with, what you're dealing with, and who you with. Amen. How can two walk together except they agree? Glory be to God. And God is with them in Psalms 23. 23 and 4, and the 23rd Psalm. It says God is with us, hallelujah, regardless of what we go through, amen. And sometimes it seems as though he is not there, but he is, amen. And that's why you got to know and understand. Hana Mosa, and say, the Lord is my shepherd. And you got to say, God, I thank you. I shall not want. He the one that maketh me to lie down in green pastures. Glory be to God. And in that 23 and 4, that verse, but he going to read the whole chapter anyway, because it's such an awesome, it's such an awesome scripture. It's such an awesome thing to say. It's such an awesome thing to read it and to know it and to study it and to keep it and to say it verbatim. Amen. Amen. You don't even have to look at the Bible to know that. You should know that. The Lord is. Hallelujah. What is he, Jonathan?
0: Psalm 23, the Lord is my shepherd.
1: Mm-hmm.
0: I shall not want.
1: Well,
0: he maketh me to lie down in green pastures.
1: Yes.
0: He leads me beside the still waters.
1: Lead me, God. Hallelujah.
0: He restores my soul.
1: My God.
0: He leads me in the paths of righteousness.
1: Mm.
0: For his name's sake.
1: Yes.
0: Yea, though I walk through the valley of the shadow of death.
1: Well,
0: I will fear no evil.
1: No evil.
0: For thou art with me,
1: mm-hmm.
0: thy rod and thy staff, they comfort me.
1: What you say?
0: Thou preparest a table before me.
1: Yeah, we're
0: in the of my enemies.
1: Ah.
0: Thou anointest my head with oil.
1: My God,
0: my
1: God. My
0: cup runneth over. Verse 6. Surely, goodness and mercy shall follow me all the days of my life.
1: Yeah.
0: And I will dwell in the house of the Lord forever.
1: And I will dwell in the house of the Lord forever. My God, my God. See, he already told us to be strong. He already told us to be strong. Then he said, I'm going to be with you. My God, my God. And I'm going to dwell in the house of the Lord forever. Know that he is always this. My God. Scripture lets us to know this. To the very end of the age, he said, I'll be with you. So God see the bigger picture. My God, my God. His intentions for us, my God, are, hallelujah, rooted in love. That's what his intentions are for us. They are rooted in love, hallelujah. He loves us. So when we face challenges, situations, it's natural to worry about what lies ahead, yet trusting in God's plan for our lives, it makes attention. Glory be to God. Hallelujah. And then even in Philippians 4 and 6 and 7, and God is working everything out for our good. Even if we cannot, hallelujah, even if we cannot see it at the moment, that is the peace of God. Because you can't see the situation being taken care of, but he's working on it. And that he wants you to keep hold on to your peace. Amen. And hold on to your peace and keep it. My God, because peace comes from him. Glory be to God. And you can see that in John 14:27. But we're going to look at Philippians 4, 6, and 7 right now.
0: Philippians 4, about verse 6.
1: Yes.
0: Be careful for nothing, but in everything by prayer and supplication,
1: with thanksgiving,
0: let your request be made known unto God.
1: Yes.
0: And the peace of God, which passes all understanding,
1: yes,
0: shall keep your hearts and minds.
1: Keep your hearts and minds.
0: Through Christ Jesus,
1: my God, my God. And see, that's that peace, my God, my God. That peace of mind, that peace of mind. When you got peace of mind, you got it going on. In the name of Jesus. So thank God for your peace. Thank God for your peace. Ain't nothing like peace. Hallelujah. Glory be to God. And when we see true peace, and it comes from our relationship with Christ, that's how you get that true peace. Because it comes from our relationship with him, because that's what it's all about. We have a relationship with Jesus Christ. And we can talk to him and let him know that we need some peace. Let him know, God, I'm hurting. Let him know, God, I don't feel good. God, God, this and that is going on. And you let him know, and you'll get that peace, and he'll fix every situation. Glory be to God. So what did he say in John 14:27?
0: John 14, verse 27. Peace I live with you. Leave with you.
1: Mm-hmm.
0: My peace I give unto you. Not as the world giveth, give I unto you. Let not your heart be troubled.
1: Well,
0: neither let it be afraid.
1: Hallelujah. Glory be to God. Hallelujah. That don't let your heart be troubled. Hallelujah. And as you seek me, hallelujah, you shall find me. And that's in Psalms 34 and 4. As you seek me, you shall find me. And when you get in that word, you may not understand it, but just read it anyhow. Because that is seeking him. And that's when you will find him. And he's going to give you some revelation knowledge. Going to blow your mind in the name of Jesus. But you got to do it. Amen. You just have to do it. Just apply it. Just get in that word. Amen. I dare you. Psalms 34 and 4.
0: Psalm 34 and verse 4. I sought the Lord, and he heard me.
1: My God.
0: And delivered me from all my fears.
1: Look at that. Look at that. I sought the Lord, and he heard me and delivered me. Oh, my Shatara, look at all that stuff he did. I sought the Lord, and he heard me, and he delivered me. My God, my God. That's what I'm talking about. That's the kind of God we serve. And then it's talking about in Isaiah 41 and 13, I am the Lord, your God. My God, my God.
0: Isaiah 41,
1: mm-hmm.
0: verse 13. For I, the Lord thy God,
1: mm-hmm.
0: will hold thy right hand.
1: My God.
0: Saying unto thee, fear not, I will help thee.
1: Mm. Fear not. It is. I will help you. I'm telling you, the fear not, and I'm with you. Glory be to God, and I will help you, and I'll be right there. I'll never leave you nor forsake you. My God, if we don't believe all of this, good God, I reckon, then we need to go back to the altar. Glory be to God. But I'm reminded of Rebecca in that second chapter, verses 1 through 4. I'm reminded on Rebecca on waiting for answers from the Lord, where Rebecca didn't shrink from asking all his questions. But he asked God, and he asked him why he wasn't punishing the wicked Babylonians. And he was one he wanted to know. And then he answered, hallelujah, glory be to God. Then he awaited for God to answer. And he said, I will watch to see what he will say to me. He didn't understand what was going on and why God didn't do this and why God didn't do that. But you don't worry about what God knows what he's doing with all of us. Everybody got their individual timing. Amen. And you got a timing also. Amen. So don't ever wonder why God ain't doing something with somebody else. You just thank God that he's blessing you. Glory be to God. And he said, I will watch to see what he will say to me. And at times, it is appropriate, is appropriate to wait. But Rebecca could have become angry or impatient. But instead, he humbly waited for God to answer. Amen. And that's what we got to do. We got to humbly wait for God to answer us in any kind of way. Amen. And whatever God do, God is sovereign. Hallelujah. And remember, God is sovereign. God can do what he wants to do, when he wants to, how he wants to, when he wants to. Why? Because he's sovereign, and God is God. Amen. So God will answer, hallelujah, our questions. But we need to wait and trust the process and his perfect timing. We got to trust that process because he knows what he's doing and how he's doing it. So you got to trust that process, and you got to wait. Amen. It's going to be all right. Amen. So God still speaks in a small, small voice, tender voice. He still reveals himself to his people. And he still does miracles. And miracles, signs, and wonders. Oh, yes, he does. Glory be to God. So he still speaks. So you got to listen and you got to wait. Wait, I say, on the Lord. Amen. And when you look at these scriptures, 1 Peter 5 and 7, where he's talking about the storm, and then he kind of counted all joy in James 1, 2 to 4. Amen? Glory be to God. So let's look at 1 Peter and 5, 7 about the storms.
0: 1 Peter 5, verse 7. Casting all your care on him,
1: mm-hmm.
0: for he careth for you.
1: Yes. casting all your cares upon him, for he careth for you. See, that's our storm. And sometimes our storms, and sometimes we go through stuff, and sometimes it's little and sometimes it's big. And sometimes it'll cause you to worry and go through all that anxiety, and you ain't got to do all of that. Amen. We got to learn to rest in the Lord in the name of Jesus. When I'm talking to you, I'm talking to me too. Amen. Because I'm talking to me first. Amen. I got to learn to rest in the Lord. You got to learn to rest in the Lord because he's an awesome God. Amen. And our response should be, for always be reverence God. We always should reverence God. And hallelujah. And that all-powerful God works in our lives. Amen. Glory be to God, because God is doing a great work in our lives. Amen. He's doing a great work in our life, and it's all because he's an all-powerful God, and he's going to work things out for us in the name of Jesus. So don't you ever fret, and don't you ever get discouraged. And remember this now. Remember that the trials, hallelujah, can transform us into who we are meant to be. See, some things are scheduled just for you. Amen. What you go through, I might not be able to go through. What I've been through and what I'm going through, you may not be able to go through. So that's why God, you got to trust. You got to trust the process. Amen. And learn to wait on God in the name of Jesus. What you can take, I probably can't take. And what I can take, you probably can't take. So the bottom line is that to trust the process and wait on God. And remember that trials can transform us into who we are meant to be. My God, my God. My God, my God. And you see what Peter said in 1 Peter 5, 7, cast all your cares upon me. And then James said, count it all joy. Glory be to God.
0: James 1, verse 2. My brethren, count it all joy when ye fall into diverse temptations, knowing this, that the trying of your faith worketh patience. But let patience have a perfect work,
1: yes,
0: that ye may be perfect and entire, wanting nothing.
1: My God, my God. Count it all joy.
0: Yes.
1: Count it all joy.
0: Yes.
1: Fret not thyself because of evildoers. Count it all joy. My God, because God, the God of hope, hallelujah, he's the one that fills us with the joy. Amen. Nobody but him. And we can see that in Romans 15 and 13. Glory be to God. He's the God of hope. Hallelujah. Thank you, Jesus.
0: Yes, thank you, Jesus. Romans 15. Verse 13.
1: Mm-hmm.
0: Reads, now the God of hope fill you with all joy and peace in believing, that ye may abound in hope through the power of the Holy Ghost.
1: My God, that ye may abound in hope. Glory be to God. Abound in hope. So we thank and praise God. Amen. Hope. The God of hope. And he will fill you with all joy. My God. I've never seen the righteous forsaken. Nor his seed give breaking bread. He's going to always give us hope. Amen. He's going to always talk about us as the righteous and what the righteous can do and what the righteous will not do and what the righteous shouldn't do. Amen. And that's why he said, I've never seen the righteous forsaken, nor seed begging bread. And the righteous in Psalms 34, 19, we want to see what that says, because that's telling us something also. Psalms
0: 34, at verse 19. Many are the afflictions of the righteous, but the Lord delivered them out of all of them.
1: Mm-hmm. Glory be to God. So it lets you to know that many of the afflictions of the righteous. So it lets us to know that we're not exempt because we love God. We're going to go through too. Amen. The people that's in the world, they're going to go through big time. But guess what? They go to their little habits, but we go to God. amen, to solve our problems. So, you know, you can't go to no drugs and you can't go to alcohol when you got a problem. You got to go to Jesus, amen. He's the one that's going to help you to solve that thing, amen. So don't be discouraged, amen. The righteous should come to him, amen. That's why it says blessed, we are blessed, we are blessed, we are blessed, we are blessed. And that's why we blessed, so blessed until we're going to go to God. Amen. We have to go to God. Take your burdens to the Lord and leave them there in the name of Jesus. If you trust and never doubt, he will surely bring you out. Hey, take your burdens to the Lord and leave them there. Amen. And wait on God to fix that situation. Glory be to God. He hears you. You just cry out to him. You continue to cry out to him. Everything going to be all right. Amen. So the righteous had troubles too. But we are not exempt. We're not exempt. We're not exempt from the troubles. We're not exempt from things that we go through, sicknesses and things like that. We're not exempt from it. But we know who to go to. We go to God. We go to God to pray. Take it to the Lord in prayer. Amen. It said you can't find no friend so faithful who will all our sorrows share. Jesus knows our every weakness. Take it to Hashikorobosha. So take it to the Lord in prayer. In the name of Jesus. Because you know why we can take it to the Lord in prayer? Because his grace is sufficient. In 2 Corinthians 12 and 9. My God, my God.
0: 2 Corinthians 12 and verse 9.
1: Mm-hmm.
0: And he said unto me, my grace is sufficient for thee.
1: Yes.
0: For my strength is made perfect in weakness.
1: Mm.
0: Most gladly, therefore, will I rather glory in my infirmities, that the power of Christ may rest upon me.
1: That the power, listen to that, that the power of Christ, isn't that powerful, may rest upon me. Read that again. And tell me what it is again. Second
0: Corinthians 12 and verse 9.
1: Yes, go ahead.
0: And he said unto me,
1: uh-huh,
0: my grace,
1: yeah,
0: is sufficient for thee.
1: My God, my God.
0: For my strength is made perfect in weakness.
1: Mm.
0: Most gladly, therefore, will I rather glory in my infirmities.
1: Yes.
0: That the power of Christ may rest upon me.
1: That the power of Christ may. And see, you can't rest upon nothing else. So why not rest upon the power of Christ and let it rest in you? He said, for my for my grace, hallelujah, is sufficient for thee. Oh, glory be to God. And then in Joshua 1 and 9, he gave us a command. Hallelujah. And what did he say there in Joshua 1 and 9? My God, my God.
0: Joshua 1.
1: My God, have not.
0: Have not I commanded thee.
1: Mm.
0: Be strong.
1: Yeah.
0: And of a good courage.
1: Mm-hmm.
0: Be not afraid.
1: Mm-hmm.
0: Neither be thou dismayed.
1: My God, my God.
0: For the Lord thy God is with thee, whithersoever thou goest.
1: Look at God. Look at that word. Oh, my God. You can just eat that up right there. Mm-hmm. I'm going to be with you wherever you go. Take cool a little shot. Whatever you do, wherever you're at, I'm going to be with you. Lord, I'm a Messiah. And we ought to say thank you, Jesus. And matter of fact, we ought to repent from some things because God was right there and we didn't even thank him. We didn't even recognize him in the name of Jesus. But he said it right here. He said, have I not commanded you to be strong? And of good courage. Do not be afraid, nor be dismayed. For the Lord your God is with you. I thank and praise God he was sure with me today. Oh, my Sunday, you just give your life to the Lord. He will bless you. He would open up the windows of heaven and the Most High and pull you out a blessing that you don't even have room enough to receive. Hey, God, glory be to God. He will cause people to help you. He will cause people in the name of Jesus to be on one accord with you. He will be by your side. I'm telling you, he's listening. He's listening and he sees you. He knows everything. Please give your life to the Lord. Please come back to Jesus. Please accept him as your personal Savior. Please, glory be to God, In the name of Jesus. So I thank and praise God for this word on tonight. It is some powerful word on tonight. If you just receive it, I guarantee you, you will feel so much better. 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My God, my God. He said, I redeemed you. Hey, I brought you back. Hey, God, I'm a shiny. Glory be to God.
0: Isaiah 43, verse 1.
1: Yes.
0: But now, thus saith the Lord.
1: My God.
0: They created thee.
1: My God, my God.
0: O Jacob. And he that formed thee, O Israel. Fear not.
1: Fear not.
0: For I have redeemed thee.
1: My God, my God.
0: I have called thee by thy name. Thou art mine.
1: My God, my God, my God. That's a scripture that'll be a memory scripture you ought to put down in your brain, and you ought to read it, and you ought to study it, and know that he said, thou art my, I redeem you. When you redeem somebody, that's when like you go into the store, and you're going to go to the store to redeem something. You're buying something. You brought somebody back. That's what he said, I bought you. I got you mine. You belong to me. And when you buy something from the store and you pay for it, it's yours. Amen. He paid the price for us. That you, he bless you, that you may be able to do the things that you do in the name of Jesus. He created you. He gave you wisdom. He gave you knowledge. He gave you understanding. Amen. He said, I redeem you. So do what I'm telling you what to do. Go the way I'm telling you to go. And you'll never go wrong in the name of Jesus. Glory be to God. My God, my God, my God. I have redeemed you, and I have called you. I've summoned you. I called you by name. You are mine. Hey, glory. Hallelujah. So, see, you don't even belong to yourself. You belong to God. You belong to God in the name of Jesus. So thank him and talk to him and give him your life. Give him everything in the name of Jesus. Those of you that have went astray, come on back. It's time to come back to the Lord in the name of Jesus. It's time to draw closer to him in the name of Jesus. He said, I'll never leave you nor forsake you. He said, I'll be with you even unto the end. He said, have not I commanded you? Anana Messiah, be strong and in the power of his might. In the name of Jesus, I will uphold you. I will uphold you with my right hand of righteousness. Fear not. He said it in the Mosaic in Isaiah 41 and 10, because that's my favorite scripture. And then he said in Proverbs 3, 5, and 6, to trust in the Lord with all that I'm Mosaic. Trust in the Lord with all thine heart and lean not to thine own understanding. So many things you're not going to understand in the name of Jesus, but don't worry about it. He said to trust in the Lord with all thine heart and lean not to thine own understanding, but in all thy ways, you just, he called over Shatarabosa. You just acknowledge me. He called. And I will direct your path. Yes, I will. Just acknowledge me. Know who I am. Come to me. And I will in no wise cast you out. I have redeemed you, and I called you mine. Hallelujah. Glory be to God. And then you can do all things through Christ in Philippians 4:13. Oh, hallelujah. Glory be to God. My God.
0: Verse 13. I can do all things.
1: Yes.
0: Through Christ, which strengtheneth me.
1: My God, my God. I can do all things. My God, my God. But you got to do them through Christ. See, you can't do this stuff on your own. Amen. You'll fall. Right. You'll fall and crumble and mess yourself up. Amen. Don't try to do nothing without Christ. Don't try to do nothing without Christ. In the name of Jesus. You can't even talk. You can't even see without him. Amen. Because he told the angel to wake him up. Oh, Kadalabosha. Wake him up. Now that you woke him up, now I want him to follow me. Amen. So you follow Jesus. Amen. Glory be to God. And that's Psalms 56 and 56 and 3. Mm-hmm. Hallelujah. Mm-hmm. And Mark 5 and 36. Hallelujah. My God, my God. What did he say there, Jonathan?
0: Psalm 56, verse 3. What time I am afraid. I will trust in thee.
1: My God, my God. I will trust in thee. Amen. My God, my God. So do not be afraid, but put your trust in me. That's what God is saying on tonight. In the mighty name of Jesus, do not be afraid, but put your trust in me. in the name of Jesus. Then he tells us just to believe in Mark, the 5th chapter, in that 36th verse. You just got to believe. Only believe, only believe, only believe, only believe, only believe, only believe, only believe. Glory be to God. My God, my God.
0: Mark 5, verse 36.
1: Mm.
0: As soon as Jesus heard the word that was spoken,
1: my God,
0: he said unto the ruler of the synagogue, be not afraid.
1: Yes.
0: Only believe.
1: Only believe, man. And you could, and I thank God for that. I believe, amen. Because you got it, because you can make a song about it. That I made a song about it. That I believe, I believe, I believe, I believe, I believe, I believe. And I said, I believe in the Father and the Son, hallelujah, and the Holy Ghost. I believe, and I believe. Glory be to God. And you can just say that when you know that you believe. You know that something has happened in your life, how God has healed you, how God has delivered you, how he has given you so many, many miracles. Amen. Glory be to God because you believe. Amen. And I made that song up that says, I believe, I believe, I believe, oh, I believe, I believe. I believe, oh, I believe. Hallelujah. I believe.

0: So please believe. Just believe. Don't be afraid. Just believe. I already told you, I'll be with you until the end. Glory be to God. And we look at, when you look at Psalms 112 and the 7th verse, and that's talking about trusting in the Lord. Amen.
1: Psalm 112 and verse 7. He shall not be afraid of the evil tidings.
0: My God.
1: His heart is fixed. Trusting in the Lord.
0: Yes. His heart is fixed, trusting in the Lord. That's why you can't even, but fret not thyself because of evildoers. Yes. And that's Psalms 37. We know that. Fret not thyself because of evildoers, because they soon shall be cut down. Amen. Don't worry about them. Amen. Because there's evil on every hand. There's evil all around. But God says, I'm right here. I'll never leave you nor forsake you. I'll be with you. So I'm trusting in the Lord. Amen. Glory be to God. And we know faith cometh by hearing, and by hearing is by the word of God. And that's Romans 10 and 17. Let us share that on this evening, Jonathan, in the name of Jesus.
1: Romans 10 and verse 17. So then, faith cometh by hearing, and hearing by the word of God.
0: My God, my God. Faith cometh by hearing, right?
1: Yes.
0: And hearing cometh by the word of God. Is that right?
1: That's right.
0: My God, my God. Faith. And what is faith? We know that faith is the substance of things hoped for, the evidence of things not seen. My God, my God. My God, my God. I've given you some powerful words on tonight in the name of Jesus, and I just want you to absorb them and eat them up. And it's 10 o'clock, and I got about 10 minutes. Amen. And I just want to know that I just want to, those of you that need to come back to Jesus, to come back to the Lord, and those of you that don't know him and want to receive him as Lord and Savior, and we're going to repeat, and those that already know him, amen, we all going to repeat the sinner's prayer, amen, because ain't nothing wrong with it. It ain't going to hurt you to repeat the sinner's prayers again, amen, because perhaps someone wants to come back to the Lord, because I'm in my conclusion, amen. So it says, therefore, since we in Romans 5:1, and therefore, since we have been justified, ala la Moshe, through faith, we had peace with God through our Lord, Savior, Jesus Christ. Amen. Since we have been justified. Hey, how did we get justified? Because he died on the cross for us. Because we couldn't do it ourselves. Glory be to God. Amen. Through faith he did it. We had peace with God through our Lord, Jesus Christ. Amen. My God, my God. So if you want to come back to Jesus, if you want to rededicate your life, and if you want to just come to Jesus and let him and try him, amen, try him in the name of Jesus. We want you to be with us and repeat the sinner's prayer, amen. And you could all, we could all go and join it. We all going to say it, amen. So we're going to say, so repeat the sinner's prayer. If you want to come back to Jesus, if you want to just accept him as your personal Savior, glory be to God, or you just want to increase your faith, just repeat the sinner's prayer. Say, so, oh Lord, be merciful.
1: Be merciful
0: to me.
1: To me.
0: A sinner.
1: A sinner.
0: Save my soul.
1: Save my soul.
0: And write my name.
1: And write my name.
0: In the Lamb's Book of Life.
1: In the Lamb's Book of Life.
0: Lord Jesus.
1: Lord Jesus.
0: I'm so sorry.
1: I'm so sorry.
0: Forgive me.
1: Forgive me.
0: For all my sins.
1: For all my sins.
0: Wash me.
1: Wash me.
0: In the blood.
1: In the blood.
0: Of the Lord Jesus Christ.
1: Of the Lord Jesus Christ.
0: Thank you, Lord.
1: Thank you, Lord.
0: For saving my soul.
1: For saving my soul.
0: Thank you, Lord.
1: Thank you, Lord.
0: For making me whole.
1: For making me whole.
0: I come back to you.
1: I come back to you.
0: And I say thank you.
1: And I say thank you.
0: I love you.
1: I love you.
0: And I thank you.
1: And I thank you.
0: For saving my soul.
1: For saving my soul.
0: In Jesus' name we pray.
1: In Jesus' name we pray.
0: If you meant what you said and said what you meant, Jesus has heard your prayers. God has heard you. Amen. And Philippians 4 and 6 says, do not be anxious, hallelujah, about anything. Hold on to your peace and wait on God. He will answer you. 1 Thessalonians 5:17, glory be to God. James 1 and 5, Matthew 21:22, and 1 John 5:14. Glory be to God. Some additional scriptures I threw in there. Amen. 1 Thessalonians 5:17. Hallelujah. And that says, be thankful, doesn't it? Hallelujah. Yes.
1: Thessalonians 5, verse 17. Pray without ceasing.
0: Yes.
1: In everything, give thanks.
0: In everything, give thanks.
1: For this is the will of God in Christ Jesus.
0: Concerning you. My God. Concerning you. Amen. Letting us know that the word is concerning us. It's talking about us. My God. Read that again.
1: It's
0: 1 Thessalonians
1: 5, verse 17.
0: Mm-hmm.
1: Pray without ceasing.
0: My God, that means don't stop.
1: In everything, give thanks.
0: In everything, give thanks.
1: Well, this is the will of God in Christ Jesus.
0: Yes.
1: Concerning you.
0: Well, this is the will of God in Christ Jesus concerning you. My God. And that's why that song says, in everything, give him thanks.
1: Yeah.
0: In the good times, praise his name. In the bad times, do the same. In everything, give the King of Kings all the thanks. Because whatever it is, he's going to fix it. He's going to work it out. Amen. So just go ahead and give him. No, you're not thanking him that you're in the situation. You're thanking him that he's going to bring you out of the situation. Mm-hmm. Hey, glory be to God. And that's even James 1 and 5. That's a good one, too, in that scripture there. But we still got to give him in everything, give him thanks. Amen. We can thank and praise God for all the times that he's just been good to us, and we forgot to tell him thank you.
1: Yeah.
0: So forgive us, dear God, because we forgot to tell you thank you. Amen. James 1 and 5.
1: James 1, verse 5. If any of you lack wisdom, let him ask of God.
0: My God.
1: To give to all men liberally, and upbraideth not, and it shall be given him.
0: Mm-hmm.
1: She says, but let him ask in faith.
0: Yes.
1: Nothing wavering. For he that wavereth is like a wave of the sea.
0: My God.
1: Driven with the wind and tossed.
0: My God. So see, my God. Let him ask, believing. Let him ask in faith.
1: Mm-hmm.
0: Glory be to God. Matthew 21:22. Glory be to God. In the name of Jesus. This word is so powerful. My Shanda Mohaya. Oh, my Shanda. I feel your Holy Ghost. Thank you, Jesus. Hallelujah. Your word is forever settled in heaven. Hallelujah.
1: Matthew 21, verse 22.
0: Mm-hmm.
1: And all things, whatsoever ye shall ask in prayer, believing, ye shall receive.
0: My God, whatsoever you ask, my God, believe it. My God, whatsoever.
1: Mm-hmm.
0: Jesus, have mercy. He'll fix it. He'll get it to you. Mm-hmm. My God. And then you should know the whole truth. My God. It says the whole truth. It says Joshua faced the challenge of leading the Israelites into the promised land. He led them to encourage them. God urged him to meditate day and night, look at that, on the book of the law, Moses' writings. God promised Joshua that doing right, my God, he promised him, it says, God, listen, a promise is a promise. If God Almighty, from the great heavens, my God, if he promised you something, he's going to bring it to pass. But you just wait on them, because a promise is a promise. My God. So I'm going to stop right here. I'm going to finish that, but I'm going to pray. I need to pray for the people. Amen. Father, I pray for the people right now in the name of Jesus, God. I pray for those, dear God, in the name of Jesus that send in their request, dear God, in the mighty name of Jesus, God. whether they sent in a request by email or whether they called on the phone, dear God. We thank you for them right now in the name of Jesus. God, we pray that you would open up the windows of heaven and pour them out a blessing that they won't have room enough to receive. God, we pray right now, dear God, for somebody on that job that's going through right now, God. We bind up the enemy in the name of Jesus, and we take authority over him right now, God. In the name of Jesus, Father. God, we thank you because I've always said that jobs are a dime a dozen. In the name of Jesus, God, you are a provider. You are opening up the windows of heaven and pour us out a blessing that we don't have room enough to receive. You already said that. We saw that in these scriptures on today. So guess what? On that job, in the name of Jesus, God, move by your spirit. A lot of times God will take you off of a job to bring give you something better. In the name of Jesus. So don't you be discouraged when something looks like it's falling. Or you look like you're failing. You ain't failing. You're going. You may fall down, but you're getting back up again. Amen. And you're going into a higher height and a deeper depth in God in the name of Jesus. So we thank and praise God for the word of God. Hallelujah. Glory be to God. We bind up anything that's not like you in the name of Jesus. So that person that's going through, that person that's body's in pain, heal them right now, God, in the name of Jesus. We pray for the bereaved family in the name of Jesus. We thank you in the name of Jesus for Deacon family in the name of Jesus. His wife has passed, Ione, and we thank you for her, God, in the name of Jesus. We pray right now, God. I think I said her name wrong. I don't. What's her name? But anyway, she Reverend Bostick's wife. She passed. In the name of Jesus, from Deliverance Evangelistic Church, amen. And she was a beautiful woman of God, amen. Love the Lord, amen. In the name of Jesus. So we thank you that she just tired and she went on home to be with the Lord. So we pray for Deacon Bostick, his wife. We pray for the family. We pray for him in the name of Jesus. And we pray that God will move by his spirit in the name of Jesus as we celebrate her homegoing. And we thank you for doing it right now. In the name of Jesus, but she can't crown until we get there. Oh, hallelujah. So we thank God for that in the name of Jesus. So whatever you are going through, in the name of Jesus, I want you to know that God is going to fix it. God is going to work it out. And come back and give the report. Amen. Come back and give the report. Come back and tell what God done for you. Tell somebody in the name of Jesus, and the joy of the Lord will be your strength. So we thank you for it right now in the name of Jesus. So we thank you that in Amen. How God promised Joshua that thing. Amen. So we're making prosperous in the name of Jesus and successful. Hallelujah. Yes. Yeah.

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0: Yes, praise God. Thank you, Jesus.

0: It's now time for Save the Children Ministry with Mother Mayfrieda Watson. Join Mother Watson as she spreads the wisdom and knowledge of God's Word from one generation to the next. Now here is Mother Mayfrieda Watson.
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3: Good evening, everybody. Another day I've never seen. Thank you, Lord, for another day. Heavenly Father, thank you for another day. Thank you for life. Thank you for the world. Thank you for everybody in the world that's still here. And have mercy on the bereaved and people that are sick and shut in. Have mercy on us down here. I know you will, in Jesus' name. I thank you, and God bless America. Good evening, everybody, again. This is Thursday, July the 9th, 2026. And I'm gonna have a little review of when I started in November the 6th, 2025. That's when I first started on the radio program. And I'm gonna have a little review going down the line, because I have some new listeners, and let them know where I'm coming from. Give them a little insight on what it's all about, what I'm about, okay? So if I'm doing it over and over repetitiously, that's because the Lord led me to do it that way, okay? So I started the program on November 6, 2026, and tonight I'm going to review some of what I taught. Okay, now it started from creation, Adam and Eve, how they was created and born, and how sin entered. Then they got two spirits. They had one good spirit. They were naked and didn't know it. And then when they ate off the tree and disobeyed God, they knew good and evil. So that was the two spirits they had. So we inherit those two spirits. We have good and evil in us. Evil is on the left-hand side of our heart. And the good spirit is on the right side of our chamber of our hearts. And you can get that from Ecclesiastes, the 10th chapter, in the 2nd verse. Okay? And, just a minute. Okay. 10th chapter of Ecclesiastes in the 2nd verse will tell you that a wise man's heart is on his right side and a left, and a wicked and a fool's heart is on his left. So that's two spirits. And

0: in all of us, and so it's, we might as well face it, experience reality, because that's how it is. If we don't do it like God say, we're not doing anything. We're not getting anywhere. And there is a heaven and a hell. You can read it in 16th chapter of Luke, starting with the 19th verse to the 31st. I want you to read it and get it and know why we are fighting so hard. Because we don't want to wind up in hell. We want to learn about it on earth. At least we have a choice. We have a choice, children. Yes, we do. This thing is nothing to play with. Where will you spend eternity? Think about it now. It's serious. Once your eyes close, that's it. You won't have another chance. So I'm telling you, and I'm begging you to get it right. Then you'll know you can be with God forever. You'll be live forever. The word said it. So let's do it. And let's let God bless us. And you know it's the flesh because they want everything it sees. And even what that somebody else has. Just lust that anything. Greedy. God is not like that. He shared. He wants us to help one another. Encourage one another. Especially church folks. Meanest people I ever seen is in church. I get a better reception for the one in the world than some of those in church. I'm just telling the truth. Say they saved. Uh-uh. Come on, let's get it right. I'm talking about round people and by them not speaking and all that. That's not Jesus' spirit. God is love, joy, and peace. Let's get it right. Then when you try to tell them, they don't want to listen to you. So you just go on and live your life. Somebody will hear it, hear something good. Yeah, I had a wonderful time. I've been sleeping and enjoying life and just enjoying Jesus and my fellow man. Can't make it without my fellow man. Gotta have a relationship with people. Reach out to them. Be concerned about them. Let them know they count too. I was talking to my neighbors over there. Boy, they were laughing. It's good. I get out every now and then and talk to them and witness to them. Give them some of the joy. God, give me joy. I'm not going to let nobody take it. Joy of the Lord is my strength through the Holy Ghost, honey. It's in there. Nobody can take it. Don't care what they do. Can't take it. You just keep lifting me up. Lifting me up. Make me stronger every day. Because I got my mind on it. You see, I'll keep you at perfect peace. Who mind is stayed on the Lord. And that's why I keep it at. Anytime I look around, I'm trying to help somebody. I'm trying to encourage somebody. Positive. Positive. I don't look for nobody's faults. Got too many of my own trying to straighten out. Stay focused on yourself. We're running somebody down. And one thing is the spirit of the devil is unforgiveness. Now, that's one thing can keep you out of heaven. And one thing, holding a grudge against somebody, can keep you out of heaven. Suppose you God call you home tonight. You didn't repent. You can't make it in. Because you got iniquity in your heart. Straighten that thing out. Straighten that thing out. I made a mistake with one of my church members. Tried to call and get it straight because God convicted me. She don't want to hear me, so what can I do? But I'm going to get it right because one thing about it, I didn't take no communion until I get it straight. We had communion that Sunday. I didn't take it. I want to fix it with her. Somehow I'm going to do it. Somehow I'm going to do it. But I'm not angry about it because I'm doing the right thing. But I'm going to make it right. Come on. You can't be messing with that communion and stuff. And all mad and everything. People die. And people get sick and don't repent before they take that communion. Read it. It's in the Word. I forgot where it's at. The Last Supper. It's in there. That thing is serious. And had communion in a long time. And we had it Sunday. I couldn't take it. Because I left her 3 messages. She didn't get back with me. Saw her in church. She didn't say nothing. I didn't want to start nothing. So I just left. Went downstairs. Waiting for my ride. And happy. Happy. Because I want to do the right thing. I'm going to do it. Somehow I'm going to get to her. We're going to get it right. If I live the next 3 months, I'll be ready for communion. We take it every 3 months, 4 times a year, and we wash feet. But I couldn't do that, knowing what I had did. Okay? No, you got to confess, honey. You got to repent. God will convict you. Don't be messing with him. He know everything we do, every thought we have. You can't fool him. So just come clean. He says, they that worship me must worship me in spirit and in truth. That's how it go. And those shady stuff and hidden things, secret, let's get rid of them. So he can pour his spirit in there and just give us all the joy we need. Got some good friends. Good friends down the Great Access Dutch Baptist Church. St. Luke, my church. Martin Luther King Center. Awesome good friend. My little Jackie and her husband. My little play daughter, my daughter. Jill and her husband and the baby. And Reverend Edwards, sweet thing. All the whole crew, they just sweet. I listen to WTMR all day long. It's that one program I go to sleep on. I won't call the name. That wouldn't be nice. Thank you, Jesus. Anyway, last week I was talking about that tax thing. I didn't get a chance to check it out and go down and see, talk to somebody about it because of the hot weather. Guess what? I'm going to get on it. It might not mean anything, but I'm going to voice my opinion. Oh, yeah. Got to do it. I don't let people take my rights. I don't let the world, nobody take my rights. I'm sorry. I'm going to speak up. You're going to hear me, even if you don't accept me. I'll take what I say. I'm going to be heard. Yes, I am. I'll be satisfied. You gave me an opportunity to express myself, and I'm going to be satisfied. I'm not going to take it just like that. Sitting down. I'm not going to walk around angry. I'm not angry, but I don't like how you did it. We are the constituents. We should know what's happening. Okay? No, you just drape the letter on us and tell us what you're going to do, and we put you in office. But guess what? If I live in November and I see your names up there, make no mistake, I'm going to vote for somebody new. I don't have anything to lose. You're not doing us right. I have nothing to lose. Okay? So look out. Somebody look for you. Don't be there the next time. Okay? Somebody will replace you. Thank you, good. Because God is not pleased with it. How you doing us? The whole world. He's not pleased with it. Okay? Now you think you got all the authority. He can show you who has the authority. If we just stand up and be counted. He gave us authority too. And I'm going to take my space. Thank you, Jesus. Not angry with nobody. Just going to take my space. Take my space. Martin Luther King and all of them died for us to talk and to get up and give a voice and to vote. Died. Gave their life, their blood, shed their blood. We do just... You don't be doing nothing going out there and speak for yourself. Sit back and just take it. God is not pleased. He wants us to fight. Stand up and be counted. We don't have to be violent, but divorce your opinion. Yes, yes. Get together, Christians, and voice our opinion. And take our world back. We can make a difference. If one person can make a difference, you know a whole lot of us can. Martin Luther King did, and it had been over 50 years, Dr. King. It's still just as live as it was yesterday when I hear his speech. Come on. Can't make a difference. People don't want to recognize him, but he's good. He did a wonderful job. Reverend Sullivan, Leon Sullivan, OIC and all that stuff, made a way for us, and we still don't want to take the chance to stand up and be counted. All right, come on, let's do it. It's time out for that mess. Save our little children and beating up on people that you can't take it and all that, abusing them and stuff. You need to stop all that mess. And mess up for people that want to do right. Yes, it's bad. It's bad reputation. You should be ashamed of yourself. You should, whoever did it. Abusing that retarded child. Come on. And you preachers, you ought to be ashamed too if you did what you did to them little babies. You should be ashamed of yourself. I wasn't there and I'm not judging you because lies can go a long ways too. But if you did, you ought to be ashamed. And if you didn't, remember Joseph. Spent 2 years, old lady said, old part of his wife said he tried to rape because she wanted it. Anyway, he spent two years in jail for that. But a lie can go a long ways too. So I don't feed into everything I hear. I don't know if it's true or not. I just pray about it. I wasn't there. I can't. You hurt people when you assume things. Because the media said it. They're the biggest liars in the world. They got to get paid, you know. So they'll dress it up now. And we just fall for it. Oh, the weatherman say this. And the weatherman say that. I say, go on with the weatherman. If I'm living, I'll see what the weather going to be. I will. They can't dictate to me and control my mind because I'm not going to let them. Mm-hmm. That's what they want to do. The world want to rule you, want to control your mind. Everything they say, you run into it. You believe it. Why you can't believe God like that? He's the one in charge. You see people dying, you know we're going to leave them one day. Or are you in denial? Come on, this thing is real. Let's do it. Be kind and right to each other. Walk around with an attitude all the time. Man with the world and all that. Come on, children, the young folks. I had a nice time on the bus Tuesday. Saw some pretty little girls on there and everything walking down the street. I was witnessing to them. They're the cutest things, little old girls. About 14 and 15. They say they was going to work. I say, what? Yes, ma'am, we got a job. I say, ooh. They were looking good, too. I say, wasn't that nice? God bless you, little babies. They just smile. Come on, let's pick up our babies. Let's be concerned about them. Let them have a good summer and everything. Now they talking some more mess about the school district. That's because God getting ready to do something new in it. You know, we come up with the old negative stuff. Something they done dug up before they go back to school. They always do it. Don't pay no attention to it. It's just a trick of the devil. Because Dr. Wallington and all of them doing a good job down in there. They're doing the right thing. Here come old Satan with an audience. To order, you know they come and check out the finances and all that stuff, talking about that mess and stuff. Well, they knew they had that before. Why they just bring it up now? Because school getting ready to start back. They just want to make a mess of things. Want to make throw our mind off so you be worried. Don't worry about nothing, parents. God got your back. Stay focused and keep your kids in summer school and what you're doing on your job. And pray. And take them to church and everything. Don't worry about it. Don't even look at them. Go and do the will of God. He'll straighten things out for you. You don't have to worry about what they're going to do in school and all that stuff. God got it fixed. It's just something to throw you off, to make you upset, and to worry your parents. Don't even worry about it, eh? Put your mind on Jesus, doing the right thing, trying to survive, and loving your children. Once we leave the house, we don't know what's going to happen. If we'll ever get back, it happened to other people, and we're not exempt from it. So count your blessings. Not them children with all, and pray over before they can leave home. Bless the going out, bless the coming in. That's what Abraham them did. They blessed the children, the generations. Prayed over them. Ask God to protect them. If we do it like God say, guess what? He will do it. You won't have all those hardships. You can't make it without God. I don't care what we try, children. We cannot make it without. And guess what? We have to do it like the words say. We can't just pick out something to go in our little lives and leave the rest out. We have to eat the whole thing, okay? We have to, in order for it to work. And God loves us, He forgives us, and He's patient with us. But He's terrible when you mess up now. He's terrible when you get tired. Yes, He is now. But don't play with Him like that. Don't let him be terrible with you. Let him be nice to you so you can get your benefits. And then you have long life when you do the right thing. Because your day's short when you mess with the devil. Okay? Yeah, you cut him short. It's in the Word. Yes, it is. I think it's in 27th chapter of Proverbs. I can't say it right now. But anyway, it go like this. The fear of the Lord prolongeth days, but the years of the wicked are shortened. That's the way it go. I know it's Proverbs 27, something, or 10:27. Anyway, that's it. Your days are long if you fear the Lord, and they're shortened if you don't. So the years of the wicked are shortened. So I didn't say it. Word of God said it, so I believe it. I'm just telling you the word. Pick up this book, baby, and read it for yourself, because time is running out. You don't know how much time we have. And don't play with this. Your eternal life is at stake. Get in there and learn, and ask God to give you the wisdom. Wisdom comes from God. Not the preacher, not me, anybody on earth. It comes from God. James 1, the first chapter, and the fifth verse. Okay? Anyone man like wisdom, let him ask it of God. And I can't remember all the rest of it, but that's the first part of it. Okay? He'll give it to you liberally. That means freely. And the ungrateful not. I don't know what that word is because I didn't study it. I'm going to tell you like it is. But anyway, read it. Got to get to it myself. Oh, yes. Yes. Read it for yourself and be on the good foot with God. All the good benefits coming by. Everybody else be going down and you be coming up. Come on. That's it. You know why other people prosper? When you're doing the right thing, paying the tithes. And the offering the church had to be paid for. We have bills in the church. Come on. You pay your tithes and offering, that'd be sufficient. All that Women's Day and all that stuff, I done got away from there. And Men's Day and stuff. No, I got away from tradition. I just pay my tithes and my offering. If something gets broke in the church, you want a little extra, I'll give that and I'm gone. No. Got a house to take care of, things to take care of myself. If God, if it's not in the Bible, I don't have to do it. We don't have to do it. It's not in the Bible. It's just some man said. But if it's the word of God, let's do it. It's the obedience better than sacrifice. I just want to stress that to anybody I come in contact with. Go to the center of the mosque, spread it like manure. I just spread the word goodness. I don't be preaching or anything. I just show love. And how everybody doing? They jump up and give me a hug, and I give them a hug. That's telling you you love them every time you see them. You're the same way. Look, I'm not in competition with no Christians. We shouldn't be competing with each other. Your gifts are your gifts. My talents are my talents. I should encourage you with yours, but you should also encourage me with mine. It go both ways. All that old jealousy and stuff. No. You stay in your lane and do what God gave you and required you to do. And I stay in mine and stay focused on what he gave me to do. And that's, and we'll be building up the kingdom on earth. Eyes shouldn't be on me. And my eyes shouldn't be on you. It should be on Jesus and his will. Doing his work. Doing the will of God. Stay focused. Let him teach you, lead you, and guide you to all truth. And when I get home, I get there and I'll be happy. He said, come on in, my daughter. You've been faithful a few things. I'll make you rule over many. Come on in. That's what, don't depart from me, you workers of iniquity. I don't want to hear that. I don't want to hear nothing that from God. I want to say, come on in so I can live with him eternally, forever. Forever. It's in the word. Now this thing is serious. Please, think about it. Read that word. Get into it. Digest it. Digest it. Eat it up. Might taste bitter to you, but eat it anyway. Come on. Because he's going to make you go to heaven and not to hell. The place, you better read it too. It's in 16th chapter of Luke, verse 19 to 31. The rich man and Lazarus, I dog it. And God speaking because it's in red. Guess what? Read that story now. It's real. The old people with a lot of money walking around looking over people. He went on down there in hell. Lazarus went to heaven. He was poor. Had sores all over him, sitting at the gate. Old rich man wouldn't give none, but he started eating crumbs from his table. Wouldn't give him any food or nothing. And he died and went on down there. Selfish. Yeah. Dressed up every day, looking good. Poor man sitting there with boils all over him. Old dog came and licked him, sitting at the gate, just eating crumbs. What he dropped from his table. Yeah, too late now. You went on down there. You had the same chance Lazarus did. We all have a chance. Let's do it. Nothing to play with. I'm not trying to make friends. I'm trying to keep you out of an eternal fire. Your little soul burning forever. No, I don't want it. And I'm going to tell it everywhere I go. Everywhere. Happy to be able to do it, my little platform. Yes, I am. Because that's how much I love you. That's how much Jesus loves you. That's he wouldn't put me on entertainment. Thank you, Jesus. Then please, y'all get rid of it and tell these people the truth. Stop sugarcoating it. Let them know it's heaven and hell. Come on, it's time out. Dr. Wilder and all of you. Enon and everybody. Deliverance and all you big churches, mega churches. Come on. Eric, what's his name? Bishop Eric Lambert. Yeah. All the big churches. Come on. Let's tell about it. You're giving bits and pieces of it. This thing is serious. Come on. Let our congregation know the truth. You got to know it's an Allen Abbott. You're not preaching on it. You're talking about how you can be prosperous and all that. Well, how you can go down, too, if you don't do the will of God. Let's tell them. Tell them the truth. Tell them the truth. Great Exodus, do. Reverend Lust, the third, he tell the truth. He walk right on through it. That's why I go down there and love it. Speaking of Louis, all hallelujah. Yes, he do. He tell his congregation, honey. Have three services, and he tell them the truth. God bless in that church, too. Great Exodus. It's that Broad and Fairmount, 704 North Broad Street. Yes, sir. I go down there. I've been going there almost 30 years, off and on. Daddy was sweet. Everybody sweet. His mother, his two sisters. And his son got to church now. Doing a beautiful job. Red, little herb.
1: It's prayer time. It's prayer time.
0: Oh, Jesus, I thank you. I can talk all night. Thank you, Lord, for this platform again. And I hope and pray that the Lord let me live next week. I'll be back on the same time, same station. Thank God for life. Good night, all. God bless you.
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4: 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For those repose of all his daily departure love.

welcome everybody to our debut of Pilgrimage to Purgatory. We are pilgrim people, and we travel from shrine to church to shrine. Right now, during the Eucharistic Congress, many pilgrims are traveling to the different states, to Indianapolis, for the Eucharist. And we are a pilgrim people on earth, and we have another pilgrim. We go, this is very timely that we go into purgatory. What? Yes, we do. It's our belief that we can help them. This was given to us by Margaret Mary years ago. She had that devotion to go into purgatory with the Sacred Heart of Jesus, helping them as pilgrims, a pilgrimage. I hope you like that idea, and I hope you like this program. It fits right in with what's going on today with the Eucharistic pilgrims traveling from different state, and we want to travel to another state within our souls. You know, we are a church militant. We are the march and the process and to help our beloved brethren. We are one body. As it says in that song, we're united in spirit, guided by the angels. We are a pilgrim people, and even to the depths of purgatory, we want to get everybody into heaven. So that's I invite you now. I invite you for the next 15 minutes up until our Gethsemane hour to come with me to the and with the Sacred Heart of Jesus into another place, a place called purgatory, a place many of us don't think about, many don't believe in, but they're suffering and they are there. And we as a pilgrim people want to visit them. So let's invite the Sacred Heart today to come with us for a little while, a little visit to our suffering brethren. Would you come and travel with me into different areas and into the regions of darkness and shackled and prison, begging for help, asking for your mercy, but in the darkness, so many people don't hear. Let's travel and take the Sacred Heart with us. Let's ask the Sacred Heart of Jesus to come. And when we see somebody there, you might see somebody you recognize, might be in some dark corner, perhaps no one praying for them. And we can say, what good works have we done today? I know many of you done something good today. Might have been being patient with somebody. You might have showed an extra charity to somebody. Maybe you said extra prayers or a sacrifice. I know many of you have, so let's give that. Say, dear Sacred Heart of Jesus, help these souls. There's so many of them. They could be your friends and family or somebody you just don't know. If your heart goes out to them, you see them in a corner somewhere suffering. Lord Jesus, O most Sacred Heart of Jesus, take my offerings this day, the good that I did today, your morning prayers, whatever you did. Did you go to church today? That's great. Let's give that to the Sacred Heart so he can take souls out of purgatory. If not, he can relieve them. We can relieve them of their suffering so long in purgatory. So let's ask again to repeat myself. Ask the Sacred Heart of Jesus to take our good works that we did for the day to relieve these dear souls of their sufferings, maybe even to bring them into heaven. We just don't know. So let's ask and our Lord to do that for us today. This will be good practice. So I hope that you join me every week in our Pilgrimage to Purgatory. Actually, it's called Daily Pilgrimage. So maybe you want to do that daily. You know, you can do this every day for a pay a little visit. Invite the Sacred Heart. When you take a walk, I should take my walks in the area and pray and go as if and imagine myself going into purgatory.
asking the Sacred Heart of Jesus to have mercy upon some of these souls. Yes, we are a pilgrim people. So let's do a pilgrimage every week here on Thursdays for many souls who are neglected. Could be anybody, any faith, any profession, and that they really would appreciate your visit each week or every day if you want. Daily pilgrimage, or make it a weekly pilgrimage to purgatory. Let me read a little bit here about this. This is a prayer to St. Margaret Mary, whom our Lord has chosen to establish and everywhere this devotion to his divine heart as an inexhaustible source of grace. You have heard the souls in purgatory asking for this new way by which they may be liberated from their sufferings. Dear St. Margaret Mary, please obtain for us the grace to fulfill in a holy manner this pious request of a short tour through purgatory, accompanied by the Sacred Heart of Jesus. Amen. I hope you like that idea, little prayer. And it's interesting because our next program is Gethsemane Hour, and St. Margaret Mary, who started this daily pilgrimage to purgatory, practiced this devotion, the Gethsemane Hour, every Thursday night between 11 and 12. That's when we believe our Lord was in a garden, and he suffered and sweated blood in a garden. And she was devoted every Thursday between 11 and 12. Now, how fitting that this is right in tune with that. No coincidence. So I think our Lord wants this little devotion. Are you with me? Every Thursday at this time, right before we're going to the Gethsemane Hour. So you get the concept. Visit the Holy Souls. Ask the Sacred Heart of Jesus to come along with you 10, 15 minutes a night, or just join us every Thursday night, and offer to the Sacred Heart of Jesus your good works for this day, your patience, your charity, your faith, you know, or your forgiveness. That's a big one. Oh, there's many things you can do. And these souls would appreciate that. Here's a prayer. O Divine Heart of Jesus, as we accompany you on this short tour through purgatory, we offer you everything good we have done and will do today. I know a lot of our listeners have done good things today. I know a lot of you, and you are good. You wouldn't be even listening to our religious programming. I can say one good thing that you did by turning on a radio, the religious radio on WTMR, where the Master reigns. Yes, you've done good. That's a good act. Offer everything up that you've done. Did you take your mother to the store today? She needed shopping. Were you good to your children? Were you patient with them? We ask that all your merits be applied to these holy suffering souls. All that we've done as we take this tour, and you, holy souls in purgatory at the same time, please use all your influence to obtain for us the grace to live and die in a love for the and a dedication to the Sacred Heart of our Lord Jesus Christ. And they will help us to obtain this. So we're getting something out of this, you know. It's not to be forgotten. We help them. They help you. And they're big in helping. You know how much they would be thankful for you for helping them? Even relief. Eternal Father, we offer you the blood and the passion and death of Jesus Christ, the sorrows of the Most Blessed Virgin, and those of Saint Joseph, for the remission of our sins and for the deliverance of the souls in purgatory, for conversion of sinners, amen. Little prayer. Say prayers as you take your walk. May we not just an offering say, Lord, hear my prayer, see my heart,
see my love for you. Please take them out. Who they might be, who are they? Could be anybody, maybe your friends and neighbors. Oh, Lord, have mercy. All those whom love or duty calls me to pray. Have you, you need to pray for somebody that might be there because of you. Oh, Lord, have mercy. Those who desire most to be united with you, oh, Lord Jesus, they want to be so much with you. Oh, Lord, have mercy. So many of them. The mighty who are now powerless, yes. They think they're so big, so powerful, and whatever they do. They have a high office, and they're unjust. Lord, have mercy upon them, because now they're in a low office, they're in purgatory. Lord, have mercy. The rich, oh, they were so rich, but they were not charitable. They're now most destitute. Look over there, Lord. Back in the dark corner of the regions, I see somebody. They're frivolous. That person was frivolous, who spent their time in idleness. They'd never done much. They could have done things. Instead, they just didn't do nothing. They could have. They know they could have. Take them out of purgatory. Give them relief. They're suffering so much, O Lord. And we ask that you show mercy. Let's walk a little bit further into the regions, even deeper into purgatory. Let's take a little pilgrimage. We are a pilgrim people, you know. And look over here, O Lord, O Sacred Heart. Look at these people here. These parents, they failed to watch over their children. Oh, Lord, have mercy upon them. Please take care of them. Give them relief. Forgive them, Lord. They don't know what they do. Take them out of purgatory as we now are leaving purgatory. Thank you for staying with us. Let's ask them a little question before we leave. Dear souls, I'd like to ask you a question, and they may respond with these words. Dear souls, what do you regret about the earthly life that you left? What do you regret when you're upon this earth? And they might say to you, I regret the time lost. I did not think those moments on earth to be so precious, so fleeting. If only I had known, if only precious time. Oh, time is so precious, everyone, so precious. It is as gold. You got gems every day. Today, I appreciate as you deserve. Today, I appreciate you. You were given to me to be used entirely in the love of God for my sanctification, for the edification of my neighbors. I could have done those things. I could have done so much good I could cry. I used you for sinfulness. Oh, time, I used you for sinfulness, for pleasure, for works. I cheated people. I done so many evil, which are now causing me to have such bitter regrets. And you come into purgatory to set me free. I love you for that, man. Thank you for setting me free because of your good works. Oh, time lost. You pass now with no hope of ever being retrieved. Now I must stay here. So many people don't pray for us anymore. There's a great neglect. We're praying for the holy souls. But who is it that I see as a knight in shining armor? It's you coming with the Lord Jesus. Oh, you who are still alive on this earth, consecrate on our behalf to the heart of Jesus a few of these hours where grace is so abundantly and freely offered unto you. So, Lord,
little bit of time offer for us, we thank you in advance. They say the sufferings of the souls in purgatory are so great that one day seems like 1,000 years. So I think I'm just about out of time, everyone. Stay tuned every Thursday to our new program, Pilgrimage to Purgatory, as we pilgrimage to the churches and the shrines with the Eucharistic Congress. So too, as church militant, let's take it one step further and take a pilgrimage into purgatory. And now, let's visit our Lord with the Gethsemane hour. Will you not stay up with me for 1 hour? Says the Lord. Thank everyone. God bless you. Have a merciful night. It is good that you are with us this day on our pilgrimage. God bless you and stay tuned.

0: everybody, to our debut of Pilgrimage to Purgatory. We are pilgrim people, and we travel from shrine to church to shrine. Right now, during the Eucharistic Congress, many pilgrims are traveling to the different states, to Indianapolis, for the Eucharist. And we are a pilgrim people on earth, and we have another pilgrim. We go, this is very timely that we go into purgatory. What? Yes, we do. It's our belief that we can help them. This was given to us by Margaret Mary years ago. She had that devotion to go into purgatory with the Sacred Heart of Jesus, helping them as pilgrims, a pilgrimage. I hope you like that idea, and I hope you like this program. It fits right in with what's going on today with the Eucharistic pilgrims traveling from different states, and we want to travel to another state within our souls. You know, we are a church militant. We are the march and the process and to help our beloved brethren. We are one body. As it says in that song, we're united in spirit, guided by the angels. We are a pilgrim people, and even to the depths of purgatory, we want to get everybody into heaven. So that's I invite you now. I invite you for the next 15 minutes up until our Gethsemane hour to come with me and with the Sacred Heart of Jesus into another place, a place called purgatory, a place many of us don't think about, many don't believe in, but they're suffering and they are there. And we as a pilgrim people want to visit them. So let's invite the Sacred Heart today to come with us for a little while, a little visit to our suffering brethren. Would you come and travel with me into different areas and into the regions of darkness and shackled and prison, begging for help, asking for your mercy, but in the darkness, so many people don't hear. Let's travel and take the Sacred Heart with us. Let's ask the Sacred Heart of Jesus to come. And when we see somebody there, you might see somebody you recognize, might be in some dark corner, perhaps no one praying for them. And we can say, what good works have we done today? I know many of you done something good today. Might have been being patient with somebody. You might have showed an extra charity to somebody. Maybe you said extra prayers or a sacrifice. I know many of you have. So let's give that. Say, dear Sacred Heart of Jesus, help these souls. There's so many of them. They could be your friends and family or somebody you just don't know. If your heart goes out to them, you see them in a corner somewhere suffering. Lord Jesus, O most Sacred Heart of Jesus, take my offerings this day, the good that I did today, your morning prayers, whatever you did. Did you go to church today? That's great. Let's give that to the Sacred Heart so he can take souls out of purgatory. If not, he can relieve them. We can relieve them of their suffering. So long in purgatory. So let's ask again to repeat myself. Ask the Sacred Heart of Jesus to take our good works that we did for the day to relieve these dear souls of their sufferings, maybe even to bring them into heaven. We just don't know. So let's ask and our Lord to do that for us today. This will be a good practice. So I hope that you join me every week in our Pilgrimage to Purgatory. Actually, it's called Daily Pilgrimage. So maybe you want to do that daily. You know, you can do this every day for pay a little visit. Invite the Sacred Heart. When you take a walk, I should take my walks in the area and pray and go as if and imagine myself going into purgatory asking the Sacred Heart of Jesus to have mercy upon some of these souls. Yes, we are a pilgrim people. So let's do a pilgrimage every week here on Thursdays for many souls who are neglected. Could be anybody, any faith, any profession, and that they really would appreciate your visit each week or every day if you want. Daily pilgrimage, or make it a weekly pilgrimage to purgatory. Let me read a little bit here about this. This is a prayer to St. Margaret Mary, whom our Lord has chosen to establish. And
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0: Good afternoon. Welcome to the Holy Souls Hour with Joe Veltri. The Holy Souls Hour can be heard every Monday through Thursday from 3 until 3:30 in the afternoon and every Friday from 3 until 4 o'clock in the afternoon. And now, once again, here is Joe Veltri.
1: And hi, everybody. Welcome to the Holy Souls Ministry. Something new we have here. We want to have an hour with Jesus called the Gethsemane Hour. So we invite you to join us in this hour with Jesus in a garden. Especially, it would be a great idea to keep Jesus company, especially now in these times. We need to pray more than ever now. So just real brief, before we go any further, we are here every day at 3 o'clock with the Chaplet of Divine Mercy. So try to listen if you can. And we're here every day from 2 to 4 during the week. And on the weekends, we're here from 2:30 to 3:30. So if you can tune in every Thursday now. Thursday night, we have a new program called the Gethsemane Hour. It will be from 11 to 12 every Thursday. Because that's the time, we believe, Thursday night, around that time, 11 to 12, when Jesus was in the Garden of Gethsemane. So we ask you to spend 1 hour with Jesus in a garden. And what we're going to do is read from different gospel accounts of Jesus in a garden. And we'll conclude with some prayers. Hopefully we have time with the Chaplet of the Wounds of our Lord. So just want a little talk on the garden. According to the Sons of Francis, they are custodians, according to the will of God, of one of the places that Jesus loved the most, the garden. He went there quite often, the Garden of Gethsemane. It wasn't just that night. He would go there quite often with his apostles. This is a unique place in the world. It is a place where the Lord manifested his yes forever by being ready to enter where nobody else has ever entered, where he plunged into darkness, into the final battle against death, in which humanity has always ended up being a loser. We ask that you too come here spiritually to this place that Jesus loved and where he often would come with his disciples. So let's be his disciples tonight and follow Jesus. All of you, please come and join Jesus in the garden. Our invitation is not meant to be sterile remembrance, but intends to let him reach out to us. Reach out to us in such a way that the many Gethsemanes we see all around our world can be enlightened by the same Lord who is capable of reaching all situations, even now what's going on. It is precisely here, in this garden, called Gethsemane, where we invite you to join us tonight, that we celebrate the Holy Hour. But from where does our celebration draw its origin? It was born precisely in those moments, the last moments of Jesus' life on earth, in which his disciples also participated. First and foremost, we had to

master, all alone, stretched out on the ground, sweating blood, and praying to the Father. Never before has Jesus appeared so human. Therefore, night, battle, solitude, prayer, desire, all and offering are experiences that Jesus lived here. All these are characteristics that indicate the coming of his hour, the moment in which he expressed with intensity his most profound desire to love and to share. Stay here and pray with me. Can you stay here and pray with me for this hour? When we return to this place to listen to this invitation of the Lord, we can understand what the Master has requested of his disciples at that particular moment. He asks the same thing of us, right now, today, tonight. Therefore, stay with Jesus 1 hour. And I'm going to read from the scripture a little bit, taken from Matthew, with Jesus in a garden. It's in Matthew 26, verse 36. Then Jesus came with them to a country place called Gethsemane, and he said to his disciples, "Sit down while I go over yonder and pray." And he took with him Peter and the two sons of Zebedee and began to be saddened and exceedingly troubled. Then he said to them, "My soul is sad, wait here and watch with me." And going forward a little, he fell prostrate and prayed, "Father, if it is possible, let this cup pass away from me, yet not as I will, but as you will. Let your will be done." Then he came to the disciples and found them sleeping. And he said to Peter, "Could you not then watch 1 hour with me? Watch and pray that you may not enter into temptation. The spirit indeed is willing, but the flesh is weak." Now again, for a second time, he went away and prayed, saying, "My Father, if this cup cannot pass away unless I drink it, then thy will be done." And he came again and found them sleeping, for the eyes were heavy. And leaving them, he went back again and prayed a third time, again saying the words over and over. Then he came to his disciples and said to them, Sleep on now and take your rest. Behold, the hour is at hand when the Son of Man will be betrayed into the hands of sinners. Rise, and let us go. Behold, he who betrays me is at hand. Okay, Macon, I just wanted to read some words here regarding that. A little prayer. O Jesus, who in the excess of your love to win hearts, do give abundant graces to those who meditate on your holy passion in Gethsemane. So we ask for abundant graces for you tonight, for spending 1 hour with Jesus. I pray you to lead my heart and soul to think often of the most bitter agony you suffered in a garden, to pity you and to join with you completely. Oh, my Jesus, my holy Jesus, who bore during that night the weight of all our sins and pay for them, please grant me the great gift of contrition for my many sins, which caused you to sweat blood. Most holy Jesus, by virtue of the terrible struggle you endured in Gethsemane, give me the power of complete and final victory and the temptations that beset me, especially those to which I am most often subject,

0: And now, let us go into Mark, with Jesus in the garden. Mark 14, verse 32. And they came to a country, a place, and he said to them, they came to a country place called Gethsemane, and he said to his disciples, sit down here while I pray. And he took with him Peter, James, and John, and he began to feel dread and be exceedingly troubled. And he said to them, my soul is sad, even unto death. Wait here and watch. And going forth a little bit, he fell on the ground, and he began to pray that, if it were possible, the hour might pass from him. And he said, Abba, Father, all things are possible for thee, to thee. Remove this cup from me, yet not what I will, but what you will. Let that be done. Then he came and found them sleeping, and he said to Peter, Simon, do you sleep? Could you not watch 1 hour? Watch and pray, they may not enter into temptation. The spirit is indeed is willing, but the flesh is weak. And again he went away and prayed. Again he went away and prayed, saying the same words over and over. He came again and found them sleeping, for their eyes were heavy. And he did not know what answer to make to him. They did not know what to say to him. And he came the third time, and he said to them, sleep on now and take your rest. Is it enough? The hour has come. Behold, the Son of Man is betrayed into the hands of sinners. Rise, let us go. Behold, he who betrays me is at hand. O my most holy Jesus, by virtues of the anxieties, fears, and the unknown, but intense pain which you suffered on the night and which you suffered on the night in which you were betrayed, give me the light to follow your holy will. Let me say the same thing. Sometimes things are pretty hard. I just like to let this cup pass from me. But let's be with Jesus tonight and say, not my will, but your be done. And I accept his holy will. You know, that's the greatest way to get into heaven, accepting God's will. You know, Jesus was obedient unto death. He could have said no, but he didn't. You suffered on the night in which you suffered, on the night in which you were betrayed. Give me the light to follow your holy will and to think upon and understand the enormous effort and formidable struggle You endured victoriously in fulfilling not your will, but the will of the Father. Help us be victorious, O Lord, in all our crosses and trials. Let us overcome. Let us rise above the occasion. We can do that with prayer. We can do that with prayer and living a good life and following Jesus, asking for the grace. You know, we can't do nothing without his grace. We might think that we can, but we can't. We can't do nothing. So we praise you, Jesus. We praise you. We praise your holy name. We praise your name above all names. We praise you. You are the King of creation. You are the King of the universe. Praise you, most sweet but vastly sorrowful Jesus, for the prayer, at once human and divine, which poured forth from your agonized heart during a night of ingratitude and of treason. And Jesus was betrayed with a kiss. Must you betray me with a kiss. Eternal Father, I offer you all the holy masses of this moment, of the past, and of the future, united with Jesus in the Garden of Olives. And now, let us go to the Luke with agony in the garden, Luke 22, verse 39. This is Luke's version of the agony in the garden. And he came out and went according to his custom to the Mount of Olives, and the disciples also followed him. But when he was at the place, he said to them, "Pray that you may not enter into temptation." And he himself withdrew from them about a stone throw away, and kneeling down, he began to pray, saying, "Father, if you are willing, remove this cup from me. Yet not my will, but yours be done." And there will appear to him an angel from heaven to strengthen him. And falling into an agony, he prayed all the more earnestly. And the sweat became as great drops of blood running down upon the ground. And rising from prayer, he came to the disciples and found them sleeping for sorrow. And he said to them, "Why do you sleep? Rise and pray they may not enter into temptation." We should always pray not to enter into temptation. Every day we have temptations, so we should always be praying and be watchful. We do not know the hour when Jesus will come like a thief in the night. When we least expect it, maybe, might have an illness or suffering or something unexpectedly. So let's be watchful at all times. Eternal Father, I offer you all the masses of this moment, of the past and the future, united with Jesus in the Garden of Gethsemane, in the Garden of Olives. The Most Holy Trinity, cause the knowledge and love of the sacred passion at Gethsemane to be diffused into the world. And we need that now, more than ever, into this world of confusion and fear. We don't know what's going to happen. The whole world is in confusion. Oh, my Jesus, may those who love you and look upon the crucifix remember your incredible pain in the garden, and may they follow your example. Learn to pray well, to fight, and overcome, so they may eternally glorify you in heaven. Amen. And we see often in a heroic pose, such as this rendition of Jesus in the garden. We read in the Gospels how he asked his Father three times, "Let this bitter cup of sorrow pass from him," while saying in Luke, which I just read, "But yet not my will, but yours be done," in loving, self-sacrificing obedience. Yet Scripture doesn't reveal much about Jesus' emotional turmoil that night in the garden before his arrest, show, trial, and execution. He tells the apostles, Peter and James and John, as they approach Gethsemane, that "my soul is sorrowful even unto death." That's in Matthew 26. Still, we are not given much detail. However, we do get an intriguing inkling as to just how mostly painful this brief period of time and prayer was for our Lord in these times from Luke's Gospel. And falling into agony, he prayed the more earnestly. and his sweat became as great drops of blood running down upon the ground. Now we are called to reflect on Christ's agony in a garden, the first solemn mystery of the Rosary. And let me go to the last account here, the Gospel account of John. All right, after these things, Jesus went forth with the disciples beyond a torrent of Cedron, where there was a garden into which he and his disciples entered. Now, Judas betrayed him, also knew the place, since Jesus often went there together with the disciples. Jesus then, taking a cohort and attendants from the chief priest and the Pharisees, came there with lanterns and torches and weapons. Jesus, therefore, knowing all that was to come upon him, went forth and said to them, "Whom do you seek?" They answered him, "Jesus of Nazareth." Jesus said to them, "I am he." Now Judas, who betrayed him, was also standing with them. When therefore he said to them, "I am he," they drew back and fell to the ground. And so he asked them again, "Whom do you seek?" And they said, "Jesus of Nazareth." Jesus answered, "I have told you that I am he. If therefore you seek me, let these go their way, that the word which he said might be fulfilled, of those whom thou hast given me, I have not lost one." Simon Peter, therefore, having a sword, he drew his sword and struck in the servant of the high priest and cut off his right ear. Now the servant's name was Malchus. Jesus therefore said to Peter, put up thy sword into the scabbard. Shall I not drink the cup that the Father has given me?" And then they took Jesus away. You know, Jesus said, "No one takes my life from me. I have the power to raise it up, and I have the power to lay it down. No one takes, I give my life freely." Our Lord described the scenes in riveting details. I'm here about Archbishop Fulton Sheen. He said in one of his books, in The Life of Christ, writes that Christ saw the broken marriages, vows, lies, slanders, and adulteries, murders, apostasies. He saw all that. All the crimes were thrust into his own hands as if he had committed them. The foul misima of the world's sin rushed upon him like a flood, Samson-like. He reached up and pulled the whole guilt of the world upon himself as if he were guilty, praying for the debt of our in our name, so that we might once more have access to the Father. Thus, in that brief hour or two, Fulton Sheen says, Jesus somehow saw the next 2,000 years of everyone's sins, including yours and mine, and seeing all the strife and bloodshed to come, Jesus well understood that, as the learned Simeon had observed shortly after his birth, he would be a sign that would be contradicted. Jesus himself said in the Gospels that many conflicts, even among families, would occur in his name. So I'm going to stop here. I'm just going to say a little prayer, and we're going to have Karen Plummer coming on for our second watch in a few minutes. She'll be spending the second half hour with Jesus in the garden. Please join her. But before we do, I'd like to say some prayers. These are prayers called Jesus, the Wounds of Our Lord Jesus Christ. They're very powerful, and maybe you would like to say them all the time, say them every day. These are beautiful prayers, prayers for healing. And let us say these prayers now. In the name of the Father, and the Son, and the Holy Spirit, amen. We sit on the rosary beads 50 times, and we say on a big bead, O Eternal Father, I offer you the wounds of our Lord Jesus Christ to heal the wounds of our souls. And on the smaller beads, we say, My Jesus, pardon the mercy by the merits of the most sacred wounds. My Jesus, pardon the mercy by the merits of the most sacred wounds. My Jesus, pardon the mercy by the merits of the most sacred wounds. My Jesus, pardon the mercy by the merits of thy most sacred wounds. My Jesus, pardon the mercy by the merits of thy most sacred wounds. My Jesus, pardon the mercy by the merits of the most sacred wounds. My Jesus, pardon the mercy by the merits of the most sacred wounds. My Jesus, pardon the mercy by the merits of the most sacred wounds. My Jesus, pardon the mercy by the merits of thy most sacred wounds. Eternal Father, we offer you the wounds of our Lord Jesus Christ to heal the wounds of our souls. My Jesus, pardon the mercy by the merits of the most sacred wounds. My Jesus, pardon the mercy by the merits of the most sacred wounds. My Jesus, pardon the mercy by the merits of the most sacred wounds. My Jesus, pardon the mercy by the merits of thy most sacred wounds. My Jesus, pardon the mercy by the merits of thy most sacred wounds. My Jesus, pardon the mercy by the merits of thy most sacred wounds. My Jesus, pardon the mercy by the merits of the most sacred wounds. My Jesus, pardon the mercy by the merits of the most sacred wounds. My Jesus, pardon the mercy by the merits of the most sacred wounds. My Jesus, pardon the mercy by the merits of thy most sacred wounds. Eternal Father, we offer you the wounds of our Lord Jesus Christ to heal the wounds of our souls. My Jesus, pardon the mercy by the merits of the most sacred wounds. My Jesus, pardon the mercy by the merits of the most sacred wounds. My Jesus, pardon the mercy by the merits of the most sacred wounds. My Jesus, pardon the mercy by the merits of the most sacred wounds. My Jesus, pardon the mercy by the merits of the most sacred wounds. My Jesus, pardon the mercy by the merits of the most sacred wounds. My Jesus, pardon the mercy by the merits of the most sacred wounds. My Jesus, pardon the mercy by the merits of thy most sacred wounds. My Jesus, pardon the mercy by the merits of thy most sacred wounds. My Jesus, pardon the mercy by the merits of the most sacred wounds. My Jesus, pardon the mercy by the merits of the most sacred wounds. Eternal Father, we offer you the wounds of our Lord Jesus Christ to heal the wounds of our souls. My Jesus, pardon the mercy by the merits of the most sacred wounds. My Jesus, pardon the mercy by the merits of the most sacred wounds. My Jesus, pardon the mercy by the merits of the most sacred wounds. My Jesus, pardon the mercy by the merits of the most sacred wounds. My Jesus, pardon the mercy by the merits of thy most sacred wounds. My Jesus, pardon the mercy by the merits of thy most sacred wounds. My Jesus, pardon the mercy by the merits of thy most sacred wounds. My Jesus, pardon the mercy by the merits of the most sacred wounds. My Jesus, pardon the mercy by the merits of the most sacred wounds. My Jesus, pardon the mercy by the merits of thy most sacred wounds. Eternal Father, we offer you the body, blood. Eternal Father, we offer you the wounds of our Lord Jesus Christ to heal the wounds of our souls. My Jesus, pardon the mercy by the merits of the most sacred wounds. My Jesus, pardon the mercy by the merits of the most sacred wounds. My Jesus, pardon the mercy by the merits of thy most sacred wounds. My Jesus, pardon and mercy by the merits of the most sacred wounds. My Jesus, pardon the mercy by the merits of the most sacred wounds. My Jesus, pardon the mercy by the merits of the most sacred wounds. My Jesus, pardon the mercy by the merits of thy most sacred wounds. My Jesus, pardon the mercy by the merits of the most sacred wounds. My Jesus, pardon the mercy by the merits of the most sacred wounds. My Jesus, pardon the mercy by the merits of thy most sacred wounds. In the name of the Father, and of the Son, and the Holy Spirit. Amen. Okay, and thank you. And we'll get with Karen Plummer in a minute. But first, we want to have some comments with Father Rayford Emmons, some reflections on Jesus in the Garden. So thank you, Father, for joining us these next few minutes on Jesus in the Garden. And see, do some reflection here. And Father, I just wanted to talk about that a little bit. With Jesus in a Garden, which we are so dedicated here, 11 o'clock every Thursday, and we want to join Jesus for 1 hour in a garden. So we'll have some thoughts on Father, some reflections, what Father wants to say about that, and then we'll continue on with Karen Plummer. Thank you, Father.
1: Okay, a lot of things come to me because this is the key event in Jesus' life, because this is where he decides for himself whether or not he's going to willingly do what God wants him to do, his Father, or whether or not he's just going to go and do it anyway, whether he likes it or not. And it's strong. There's a lot of things that take place that test Jesus' will during this thing, and I think it's a good reflection on when we're tested. And we have to make that choice between doing God's will or not. How are we going to make that choice so that we do it with a sense of commitment and a sense of peace?
0: Yes.
1: Okay. So the first thing that hits me is that when Jesus gets there, his apostles go to sleep. Now that cannot be an encouraging thing for anybody when we're going to try to do something that we really believe is the right thing. And people say they're going to back us up, and we find ourselves alone. So I think that's the first thing that Jesus has to overcome. The second thing that happens is that when Jesus is there, that he has people coming in and putting all this pressure on him. First of all, there's Judas, who he depended on so much. He'd even given Judas the valuable task of taking care of the money. And so here's Judas there, who was trusted by Jesus with such a valuable task, who's now betrayed him. So, again, that did not feel good. Even though he knew about it at the Last Supper, that still did not seem good to see Jesus. Judas had followed up on that face-to-face with him. The other thing is that Judas has such contempt for Jesus that he brings in other people. I'm sure Judas feared for not only the safety, his own personal safety, but also the safety of the apostles. So that's why he says to him, "Would you please, I don't want to be responsible for anybody else getting hurt. This is my task I have to face up to." So he's concerned about his apostles. And sometimes our worry about other people can prevent us from following through on what God wants us to do, but they'll be harmed because we're committed to God. We also see, again, another insult, a slap in the face, insult to injury, where Jesus kisses him. He actually has a chance. He kisses the man he's going to try to get killed. How much that was fun. And Jesus was able to get past that slap in the face and still forgive. And sometimes when the people who have hurt us most come back and then, you know, make up like whatever they did wasn't that big a deal, again, how do we get past all that to do God's will? And we see another thing, which I thought was a bold act on the part of Peter, to draw his sword and cut off the ear of one of the servants of the people who were there. And that had to be a lot of guts on Jesus, because on Peter's part, because he had been killed. He could have been killed by anybody there by standing up for Jesus. But Jesus says, okay, we're not going to have a big fight here. I'm the one that's going to die, not you. But sometimes people who love us much will defend us. And we have to be bold enough, if we're going to do God's will, and God just wants us to do it, to stand up for their defense and defend them and even tell them, you know, I don't need your help right now, because right now God will defend me. So I think all those things are important as we reflect on the garden, because it was a difficult time for Jesus, but it didn't just involve him, it involved his concern for other people. And the most important thing to remember is that while he had all those distractions, like we often have in trying to follow through on any commitment that God wants to make to us, for our family, to a vocation, to our job, to our neighbors, to some difficult task that God wants us to do, to not let the distractions get in the way, but just reflect on, focus on what God wants us to do. And if we do, we're going to do it not because we're unwilling, because we don't want to do it, and therefore do it anyway. We're going to do it because we do want to do it, because we recognize that whatever God's going to do is going to be for not only for our own good, but good for everybody else. And even if we have to face it alone with God and ourselves, we are majority, we are more powerful, and somehow or another God's going to make it all work out.
0: That's great, Father. Thank you. Thank you for your reflection on our 11 o'clock hour at Jesus in the Garden. And can we not spend 1 hour with him? From 11 and 12 every Thursday. So thank you again, Father. That's great.
1: Okay. God bless you, Joe, and thank you for inviting me to this program.
0: Okay. And I'm sure we'll be back with Father again next time. Thank you. And now we'll continue on with our second watch in the garden with Karen Plummer. Thank you, everybody.
2: Good evening, everyone. Welcome to the Gethsemane Hour. Why don't you please join us in saying the sorrowful mysteries of the Holy Rosary.
3: In the name of the Father, and of the Son, and of the Holy Spirit.
2: Amen.
3: I believe in one God, the Father Almighty, creator of heaven and earth, and in Jesus Christ, his only Son, our Lord, who was conceived by the Holy Spirit, born of the Virgin Mary, suffered under Pontius Pilate, was crucified, died, and was buried. He descended into the dead. The third day he rose again and ascended into heaven. He is seated at the right hand of God, the Father Almighty. From thence he shall come to judge the living and the dead. I believe in the Holy Spirit, the Holy Catholic Church, the communion of saints, the forgiveness of sins, the resurrection and the body, and the life everlasting. Amen. Our Father, who art in heaven, hallowed be thy name. Thy kingdom come, thy will be done, on earth as it is in heaven. Give us this day our daily bread, and forgive those who trespass against us, and lead us not into temptation, but deliver us from evil. Amen. Hail Mary, full of grace, the Lord is with thee. Blessed art thou among women, and blessed is the fruit of thy womb, Jesus.
2: Holy Mary, Mother of God, pray for us sinners, now and at the hour of our death. Amen.
3: Hail Mary, full of grace, the Lord is with thee. Blessed art thou among women, and blessed is the fruit of thy womb, Jesus.
2: Holy Mary, Mother of God, pray for us sinners, now and at the hour of our death. Amen.
3: Hail Mary, full of grace, the Lord is with thee. Blessed art thou among women, and blessed is the fruit of thy womb, Jesus.
2: Holy Mary, Mother of God, pray for us sinners, now and at the hour of our death. Amen.
3: All glory be to the Father, and to the Son, and to the Holy Spirit. As it was in the beginning, is now, and ever shall be, world without end. Amen. The first sorrowful mystery, the agony in the garden. Our Father, who art in heaven, hallowed be thy name. Thy kingdom come, thy will be done, on earth as it is in heaven.
2: Give us this day our daily bread, and forgive us our trespasses, as we forgive those who trespass against us. And lead us not into temptation, but deliver us from evil. Amen.
3: Then Jesus went with them to the place called Gethsemane and said, Stay here while I go and pray. Hail Mary, full of grace, the Lord is with thee. Blessed art thou among women, and blessed is the fruit of thy womb, Jesus.
2: Holy Mary, Mother of God, pray for us sinners now and at the hour of our death. Amen.
3: Then he said to them, My soul is sad, even unto death. Wait here and watch with me. Hail Mary, full of grace, the Lord is with thee. Blessed art thou among women, and blessed is the fruit of thy womb, Jesus.
2: Holy Mary, Mother of God, pray for us sinners, now and at the hour of our death. Amen.
3: Hail Mary. And going forward a little, he fell on the ground and began to pray. Hail Mary, full of grace, the Lord is with thee. Blessed art thou among women, and blessed is the fruit of thy womb, Jesus.
2: Holy Mary, Mother of God, pray for us sinners, now and at the hour of our death.
3: Father, if you are willing, remove this cup from me, yet not my will, but but yours be done. Hail Mary, full of grace, the Lord is with thee. Blessed art thou among women, and blessed is the fruit of thy womb, Jesus.
2: Holy Mary, Mother of God, pray for us sinners, now and at the hour of our death. Amen.
3: And there appeared to him an angel from heaven to strengthen him. Hail Mary, full of grace, the Lord is with thee. Blessed art thou among women, and blessed is the fruit of thy womb, Jesus.
2: Holy Mary, Mother of God, pray for us sinners, now and at the hour of our death. Amen.
3: And falling into agony, he prayed the more earnestly. Hail Mary, full of grace, the Lord is with thee. Blessed art thou among women, and blessed is the fruit of thy womb, Jesus.
2: Holy Mary, Mother of God, pray for us sinners, now and at the hour of our death. Amen.
3: And his sweat became as drops of blood running down upon the ground. Hail Mary, full of grace, the Lord is with thee. Blessed art thou among women, and blessed is the fruit of thy womb, Jesus.
2: Holy Mary, Mother of God, pray for us sinners, now and at the hour of our death. Amen.
3: Then he came to the disciples and found them sleeping, and he said, Could you not then watch 1 hour with me? Hail Mary, full of grace, the Lord is with thee. Blessed art thou among women, and blessed is the fruit of thy womb, Jesus.
2: Holy Mary, Mother of God, pray for us sinners, now and at the hour of our death. Amen.
3: Watch and pray that you may not enter into temptation. Hail Mary, full of grace, the Lord is with thee. Blessed art thou among women, and blessed is the fruit of thy womb, Jesus.
2: Holy Mary, Mother of God, pray for us sinners, now and at the hour of our death. Amen.
3: The Spirit is indeed willing, but the flesh is weak. Hail Mary, full of grace, the Lord is with thee. Blessed art thou among women, and blessed is the fruit of thy womb, Jesus.
2: Holy Mary, Mother of God, pray for us sinners, now and at the hour of our death. Amen.
3: O glory be to the Father, and to the Son, and to the Holy Spirit.
2: As it was in the beginning, is now, and ever shall be, world without end. Amen.
3: O my Jesus, forgive us our sins, save us from the fires of hell. Lead all souls to heaven, especially those in most need of thy mercy. Jesus, meek and humble of heart,
2: make our hearts like unto thine.
3: Chaste heart of Saint Joseph,
2: pray for us.
3: The second mystery, the scourging at the pillar. Our Father, who art in heaven, hallowed be thy name. Thy kingdom come, thy will be done on earth as it is in heaven.
2: Give us this day our daily bread, and forgive us our trespasses, as we forgive those who trespass against us. And lead us not into temptation, but deliver us from evil. Amen.
3: And they bound Jesus and delivered him to Pilate. And Pilate asked him, Are you the king of the Jews?
4: Hail Mary, full of grace, the Lord is with thee. Blessed art thou among women, and blessed is the fruit of thy womb, Jesus.
2: Holy Mary, Mother of God, pray for us sinners now and at the hour of our death. Amen.
3: Jesus answered, My kingdom is not of this world, but you say I am king.
4: Hail Mary, full of grace, the Lord is with thee. Blessed art thou among women, and blessed is the fruit of thy womb, Jesus.
2: Holy Mary, Mother of God, pray for us sinners, now and at the hour of our death. Amen.
3: This is why I was born, and why I have come into the world, to bear witness to the truth.
4: Hail Mary, full of grace, the Lord is with thee. Blessed art thou among women, and blessed is the fruit of thy womb, Jesus.
2: Holy Mary, Mother of God, pray for us sinners, now and at the hour of our death. Amen.
3: And Pilate said, I find no guilt in this man. I therefore will chastise him and release him.
4: Hail Mary, full of grace, the Lord is with thee. Blessed art thou among women, and blessed is the fruit of thy womb, Jesus.
2: Holy Mary, Mother of God, pray for us sinners, now and at the hour of our death. Amen.
3: Pilate then took Jesus and had him scourged.
4: Hail Mary, full of grace, the Lord is with thee. Blessed art thou among women, and blessed is the fruit of thy womb, Jesus.
2: Holy Mary, Mother of God, pray for us sinners, now and at the hour of our death. Amen.
3: Oppressed and condemned, he was taken away, a man of suffering.
4: Hail Mary, full of grace, the Lord is with thee. Blessed art thou among women, and blessed is the fruit of thy womb, Jesus.
2: Holy Mary, Mother of God, pray for us sinners, now and at the hour of our death. Amen.
3: Though he was harshly treated, he submitted like a lamb led to the slaughter.
4: Hail Mary, full of grace, the Lord is with thee. Blessed art thou among women, and blessed is the fruit of thy womb, Jesus.
2: Holy Mary, Mother of God, pray for us sinners, now and at the hour of our death. Amen.
3: He was pierced for our offenses, crushed for our sins.
4: Hail Mary, full of grace, the Lord is with thee. Blessed art thou among women, and blessed is the fruit of thy womb, Jesus.
2: Holy Mary, Mother of God, pray for us sinners, now and at the hour of our death. Amen.
3: It was our infirmities that he bore, our sufferings that he endured.
4: Hail Mary, full of grace, the Lord is with thee. Blessed art thou among women, and blessed is the fruit of thy womb, Jesus.
2: Holy Mary, Mother of God, pray for us sinners, now and at the hour of our death. Amen.
3: Upon him was the chastisement that made us whole. By his stripes we are healed.
4: Hail Mary, full of grace, the Lord is with thee. Blessed art thou among women, and blessed is the fruit of thy womb, Jesus.
2: Holy Mary, Mother of God, pray for us sinners, now and at the hour of our death. Amen.
4: O glory be to the Father, and to the Son, and to the Holy Spirit,
2: as it was in the beginning, is now, and ever shall be, world without end. Amen.
4: O my Jesus, forgive us our sins, save us from the fires of hell. Lead all souls to heaven, especially those who most need thy mercy. Jesus, meek and humble of heart,
2: make our hearts like unto thine.
4: Chaste heart of Saint Joseph,
2: pray for us.
4: The third mystery, the crowning of thorns. Our Father, who art in heaven, hallowed be thy name. Thy kingdom come, thy will be done, on earth as it is in heaven.
2: Give us this day our daily bread, and forgive us our trespasses, as we forgive those who trespass against us. And lead us not into temptation, but deliver us from evil. Amen.
4: Now the soldiers led him away into the courtyard, and they stripped off his clothes and put on him a purple cloak. Hail Mary, full of grace, the Lord is with thee. Blessed art thou among women, and blessed is the fruit of thy womb, Jesus.
2: Holy Mary, Mother of God, pray for us sinners, now and at the hour of our death. Amen.
4: And plaiting a crown of thorns, they put it upon his head and a reed in his right hand. Hail Mary, full of grace, the Lord is with thee. Blessed art thou among women, and blessed is the fruit of thy womb, Jesus.
2: Holy Mary, Mother of God, pray for us sinners, now and at the hour of our death. Amen.
4: And kneeling before him, they mocked him, saying, Hail, King of the Jews. Hail Mary, full of grace, the Lord is with thee. Blessed art thou among women, and blessed is the fruit of thy womb, Jesus.
2: Holy Mary, Mother of God, pray for us sinners, now and at the hour of our death. Amen.
4: And they spat on him, took the reed, and kept striking him on the head. Hail Mary, full of grace, the Lord is with thee. Blessed art thou among women, and blessed is the fruit of thy womb, Jesus.
2: Holy Mary, Mother of God, pray for us sinners, now and at the hour of our death. Amen.
4: Pilate went outside and said, I bring him out to you, that you may know I find no guilt in him. Hail Mary, full of grace, the Lord is with thee. Blessed art thou among women, and blessed is the fruit of thy womb, Jesus.
2: Holy Mary, Mother of God, pray for us sinners, now and at the hour of our death. Amen.
4: Jesus therefore came forth wearing the crown of thorns and a purple cloak. Hail Mary, full of grace, the Lord is with thee. Blessed art thou among women, and blessed is the fruit of thy womb, Jesus.
2: Holy Mary, Mother of God, pray for us sinners now and at the hour of our death. Amen.
4: And Pilate said to them, Behold the man. But they cried out, Away with him, crucify him. Hail Mary, full of grace, the Lord is with thee. Blessed art thou among women, and blessed is the fruit of thy womb, Jesus.
2: Holy Mary, Mother of God, pray for us sinners now and at the hour of our death. Amen.
4: Why? What evil has he done? But they kept crying out the more, Crucify him. Hail Mary, full of grace, the Lord is with thee. Blessed art thou among women, and blessed is the fruit of thy womb, Jesus.
2: Holy Mary, Mother of God, pray for us sinners now and at the hour of our death. Amen.
4: Shall I crucify your king? And the chief priests answered, We have no king but Caesar. Hail Mary, full of grace, the Lord is with thee. Blessed art thou among women, and blessed is the fruit of thy womb, Jesus.
2: Holy Mary, Mother of God, pray for us sinners now and at the hour of our death. Amen.
4: Then they handed him over to be crucified, and so the soldiers took Jesus and led him away. Hail Mary, full of grace, the Lord is with thee. Blessed art thou among women, and blessed is the fruit of thy womb, Jesus.
2: Holy Mary, Mother of God, pray for us sinners now and at the hour of our death. Amen.
4: O glory be to the Father, and to the Son, and to the Holy Spirit,
2: as it was in the beginning, is now, and ever shall be, world without end. Amen.
4: O my Jesus, forgive us our sins, save us from the fires of hell. Lead all souls to heaven, especially those who most need thy mercy. Jesus, meek and humble of heart,
3: make our hearts like unto thine.
4: Chaste heart of Saint Joseph,
2: pray for us.
3: The fourth mystery, the carrying of the cross.
4: Our Father, who art in heaven, hallowed be thy name. Thy kingdom come, thy will be done, on earth as it is in heaven.
2: Give us this day our daily bread, and forgive us our trespasses, as we forgive those who trespass against us. And lead us not into temptation, but deliver us from evil. Amen.
4: If anyone wishes to come after me, let him deny himself. Hail Mary, full of grace, the Lord is with thee. Blessed art thou among women, and blessed is the fruit of thy womb, Jesus.
2: Holy Mary, Mother of God, pray for us sinners, now and at the hour of our death. Amen.
4: And take up his cross daily and follow me. Hail Mary, full of grace, the Lord is with thee. Blessed art thou among women, and blessed is the fruit of thy womb, Jesus.
2: Holy Mary, Mother of God, pray for us sinners, now and at the hour of our death. Amen.
4: And bearing the cross for himself, he went forth to the place called the Skull. Hail Mary, full of grace, the Lord is with thee. Blessed art thou among women, and blessed is the fruit of thy womb, Jesus.
2: Holy Mary, Mother of God, pray for us sinners, now and at the hour of our death. Amen.
3: and they laid hold of a certain Simon of Cyrene, and upon him laid the cross to bear it after Jesus.
4: Hail Mary, full of grace, the Lord is with thee. Blessed art thou among women, and blessed is the fruit of thy womb, Jesus.
2: Holy Mary, Mother of God, pray for us sinners now and at the hour of our death. Amen.
3: Take my yoke upon you and learn from me.
4: Hail Mary, full of grace, the Lord is with thee. Blessed art thou among women, and blessed is the fruit of thy womb, Jesus.
3: For I am...
2: Holy Mary, Mother of God, pray for us sinners now and at the hour of our death. Amen.
3: For I am meek and humble of heart.
4: Hail Mary, full of grace, the Lord is with thee. Blessed art thou among women, and blessed is the fruit of thy womb, Jesus.
2: Holy Mary, Mother of God, pray for us sinners now and at the hour of our death. Amen.
3: And you will find rest for your souls, for my yoke is easy and my burden is light.
4: Hail Mary, full of grace, the Lord is with thee. Blessed art thou among women, and blessed is the fruit of thy womb, Jesus.
2: Holy Mary, Mother of God, pray for us sinners now and at the hour of our death. Amen.
3: Now a great crowd was following him, and women who were bewailing and lamenting over him.
4: Hail Mary, full of grace, the Lord is with thee. Blessed art thou among women, and blessed is the fruit of thy womb, Jesus.
2: Holy Mary, Mother of God, pray for us sinners now and at the hour of our death. Amen.
3: Jesus, turning to them, said, Do not weep for me, but weep for yourselves and for your children.
4: Hail Mary, full of grace, the Lord is with thee. Blessed art thou among women, and blessed is the fruit of thy womb, Jesus.
2: Holy Mary, Mother of God, pray for us sinners now and at the hour of our death. Amen.
3: Hail. For in the case of green wood, do they do these things? What is to happen in the case of dry?
4: Hail Mary, full of grace, the Lord is with thee. Blessed art thou among women, and blessed is the fruit of thy womb, Jesus.
2: Holy Mary, Mother of God, pray for us sinners, now and at the hour of our death. Amen.
4: All glory be to the Father, and to the Son, and to the Holy Spirit, as it was in the beginning, is now, and ever shall be, world without end. Amen.
2: O my Jesus,
4: forgive us our sins, save us from the fires of hell. Lead all souls to heaven, especially those who most need of thy mercy.
3: Jesus, meek and humble of heart,
4: make my heart indeed to thine.
3: Chaste heart of Saint Joseph,
4: pray for us.
3: This is the mystery, the crucifixion and death of Jesus Christ.
4: Our Father, who art in heaven, hallowed be thy name. Thy kingdom come, thy will be done, on earth as it is in heaven.
2: Give us this day our daily bread, and forgive us our trespasses, as we forgive those who trespass against us. And lead us not into temptation, but deliver us from evil. Amen.
3: And when they came to the place called the Skull, they crucified him.
4: Hail Mary, full of grace, the Lord is with thee. Blessed art thou among women, and blessed is the fruit of thy womb, Jesus.
2: Holy Mary, Mother of God, pray for us sinners, now and at the hour of our death. Amen.
3: And Jesus said, Father, forgive them, for they know not what they are doing.
4: Hail Mary, full of grace, the Lord is with thee. Blessed art thou among women, and blessed is the fruit of thy womb, Jesus.
2: Holy Mary, Mother of God, pray for us sinners, now and at the hour of our death. Amen.
3: And one of the robbers crucified with him said, Lord, remember me when you come into your kingdom.
4: Hail Mary, full of grace, the Lord is with thee. Blessed art thou among women, and blessed is the fruit of thy womb, Jesus.
2: Holy Mary, Mother of God, pray for us sinners, now and at the hour of our death. Amen.
3: And Jesus said to him, Amen, I say to you, this day you shall be with me in paradise.
4: Hail Mary, full of grace, the Lord is with thee. Blessed art thou among women, and blessed is the fruit of thy womb, Jesus.
2: Holy Mary, Mother of God, pray for us sinners now and at the hour of our death. Amen.
3: And Jesus saw his mother and the disciple he loved standing by.
4: Hail Mary, full of grace, the Lord is with thee. Blessed art thou among women, and blessed is the fruit of thy womb, Jesus.
2: Holy Mary, Mother of God, pray for us sinners now and at the hour of our death. Amen.
3: And he said to his mother, Woman, behold your son. Then he said to his disciple, Behold your mother.
4: Hail Mary, full of grace, the Lord is with thee. Blessed art thou among women, and blessed is the fruit of thy womb, Jesus.
2: Holy Mary, Mother of God, pray for us sinners, now and at the hour of our death. Amen.
3: And from then on the disciple took her into his home.
4: Hail Mary, full of grace, the Lord is with thee. Blessed art thou among women, and blessed is the fruit of thy womb, Jesus.
2: Holy Mary, Mother of God, pray for us sinners, now and at the hour of our death. Amen.
3: And the sun was darkened, the earth quaked, and the curtain of the temple was torn in two.
4: Hail Mary, full of grace, the Lord is with thee. Blessed art thou among women, and blessed is the fruit of thy womb, Jesus.
2: Holy Mary, Mother of God, pray for us sinners, now and at the hour of our death. Amen.
3: And Jesus cried out in a loud voice and said, Father, into your hands I commend my spirit.
4: Hail Mary, full of grace, the Lord is with thee. Blessed art thou among women, and blessed is the fruit of thy womb, Jesus.
2: Holy Mary, Mother of God, pray for us sinners, now and at the hour of our death. Amen.
5: And he bowed his head and delivered over his spirit.
4: Hail Mary, full of grace, the Lord is with thee. Blessed art thou among women, and blessed is the fruit of thy womb, Jesus.
2: Holy Mary, Mother of God, pray for us sinners, now and at the hour of our death. Amen.
4: O glory be to the Father, and to the Son, and to the Holy Spirit, as it was in the beginning, is now, and ever shall be, world without end. Amen. O my Jesus, forgive us our sins, save us from the fires of hell, lead all souls to heaven, especially those most in need of thy mercy.
5: Jesus, meek and humble of heart,
4: make my heart into like the thine.
5: Chaste heart of Saint Joseph,
4: pray for us.
5: Hail, Holy Queen,
4: Mother of Mercy, our life, our sweetness, and our hope. To thee do we cry, for banished children of Eve. To thee do we send up our sighs, mourning and weeping in this veil of tears. Turn, thy most gracious Advocate, and eyes of mercy towards us. And after this, our exile, show unto us the blessed fruit of thy womb, Jesus. O Clement, O loving, O sweet Virgin Mary,
5: pray for us, O Holy Mother of God,
4: that we may be made worthy of the promises of Christ.
2: Amen. O most precious blood of Jesus Christ, our Savior and Redeemer,
4: be with us always and save us against satanic attacks.
2: Through the intercession of the Blessed Mother, the holy angels and saints, please protect us and cover us with your precious blood. May your glory reign throughout the whole world forever. Amen.
5: Father, and the Son, and the Holy Spirit.

and that was In the Garden by Elvis Presley. Thanks for spending time with Jesus in the Garden. If you like the consolation prayers that Karen said, you can call 215-725-7165. We're here every Thursday from 11 to 12 with our Gethsemane Hour. Remember, watch and pray.

0: let you know someone cares, and restores your soul. Now it's time for Peace, Love, and Healing Ministries with Apostle Evelyn Gaines. Let God's Word give you the peace you need, the love you desire, and the healing that can make you strong. Now here is Peace, Love, and Healing Ministries with Apostle Evelyn Gaines.
1: Praise the Lord to everyone in radio land. We greet you in the name of our Lord and Savior, Jesus Christ. I pray that your week was well and you enjoyed Thanksgiving Day with family and friends. But most of all, I pray that you enjoyed that wonderful time with Jesus being at the helm of it all. I know that these are tedious times and life is hard to live, but with Jesus, nothing is impossible. We have one step at a time, one day at a time, one moment at a time. But the thing is to make sure that God is in front of it all. And with Him, we can do whatever is necessary to be done. But nothing is impossible with God. Nothing is too hard for Him. And there is nothing that He cannot do. So that says we must place all of our trust in the Lord Jesus. Amen. So tonight, I thank you for just tuning in and listening. Maybe a word may prick your heart tonight. Maybe there is someone that's standing in the valley of indecision. Maybe there is someone that has lost all hope. Maybe there is someone that's mourning.

creation. But he took his time and knitted man. And he made man from the dust of the earth. And he took his time to make him. But all of these were already done. Hallelujah. But he brought it into fruition that everybody would know that it was God and God alone that created man out of dust. And breathed into his nostrils. Hallelujah. The living breath. Hallelujah. And that's what we have, is the breath of God. And nobody can give us that, no matter where we are or how we survive. The breath, the gift of the breath of life, is something that man cannot give to another individual. For some reason, God kept that for himself. Everything else man has a hand in, but that, God said, no, you don't have a hand in that. I didn't give you that authority. Hallelujah. So I'm saying tonight that those of us that do not know the Lord, that has not even tried to find or seek him out, I invite you to come to Jesus. Come to the altar, lay it down, and ask God to forgive you for your sin. Ask him to come in and help you to live the life that he has designed for you. Hallelujah. Get rid of the old man and put on the new man, and that new man is Jesus Christ himself. Amen. I thank you in Radio Land for being the host and the hostess. Not only WTMR radio station, but those around the world that is on the air delivering the word of God. And some have been suppressed. Some has not been able to do so and will get in trouble or manhandled, or they will be whipped. Some will be even killed because of the word of God. But that is the only thing that will last forever and ever. Everything else will pass away. All that we have accumulated on this earth is for the earth and for this world. But for the children of the Almighty God, we have a kingdom, and we have a mansion and a home that is not made with man's hands. Hallelujah. And one day we shall see that. One day we shall have it. God is not a liar. He's not a man that he should lie. Hallelujah. And he does not have to repent. He gave his word. Hallelujah. And sealed it with oath. Oh, bless the name of the Lord tonight. Hallelujah. I know that God is real. And I'm asking you a question. Do you know that God is real? Have you stopped to consider what God is doing for the saved as well as the unsaved? Hallelujah. But he came to save the world. He took our sin on himself, and he became sin that we could have righteousness and that we could have eternal life and live with him forever. Wouldn't you love to know that you can live a life without squalling, without misery, without hurting, without all of these things that are forced upon us? Hallelujah. In the name of Jesus, hallelujah. So those of you out there in Radio Land that do not know Jesus, I invite you tonight that call on his name. He will hear you and answer, hallelujah, because he has the answer for every situation, everything that concerns life. He has the answer. And the answer is found in his word. And that is the Bible, B-I-B-L-E. So we need to pick up that Bible and read it so that we will know what to expect. We will know how to conduct ourselves. We will know how to live. We will know how to love. Hallelujah. For we were made with love. Hallelujah. By love, for love. That's some great love. It's so deep.

0: that nobody can measure it. God is measurable only in God's terms, but he loves us one and all. He doesn't love me anymore than he loves you. But he's asking you to surrender your will and your way unto him and ask him to come into your life and let him live in you and you live in him. Hallelujah. It's not as hard as they may think it is. It is a determination to make up your mind after life has beaten you down and throwed you aside and you've suffered all kinds of circumstances and situations in life and there seems to be no end. But there is an answer. God is the answer for every situation. So if you don't know the Lord tonight, would you come to the table and say, God, it is I. I no longer want to control my life. I've made a mess out of it, and I see no end. It keeps repeating over and over and over, and I'm tired of that kind of life. I want to live, really live. Hallelujah. And we can only do that, hallelujah, with Christ abiding on the inside and we abiding in him. Would you like to live with Jesus? Would you like to sit at his feet and bless him? Would you like, hallelujah, for him to hold you and caress you? Hallelujah. My. Thank you, Jesus. Hallelujah. What a loving God we serve. What a holy God we serve. What an awesome God we serve. What a mighty God we serve. Hallelujah. He is for you. He's for me. He's for everybody. But it's only by the asking and inviting him in, you giving him permission, hallelujah, to come in and take over. I'm not saying you won't have some bruises. I'm not saying you won't get some bumps along the way. I'm not saying that it's going to be easy or hard. But one thing I will say is he promised that he will deliver you out of all your troubles. My. So if you ever want to be trouble-free, you know who to turn to. Turn to God. Hallelujah. Wholeheartedly. Make a commitment. We made commitments for things, hallelujah, in the past. And we have not kept our word. But God keeps his word continuously. Hallelujah. And he doesn't have any partialities. Oh, God. Hallelujah. He doesn't have that. But he does have justice. He will justify it. Thank you, Jesus. I ask him for justice because I know I'm going to get the best of what he has, and that is when he's justice, because he weighs everything in a balance. It has to be balanced out. And God does that for everyone that seek him, that want him, and that will love him. He said, if you love me, keep my commandments. Keep my statutes. Do what I ask you to do. Go where I tell you to go. Hallelujah. Hold on. Come here, Jonah, and give your testimony. Hallelujah. You ran as much as you could. Instead of you doing what the Lord said do, you did what you wanted to do, but God created a fish and swallowed our friend up. And he laid in the belly, hallelujah, of a big fish. Some say it's a whale. Hallelujah. But however, he laid in the belly. And just think, laying in that slime, covered from his head to his toes. My. He was buried in that fish. Woo! My Jesus. Hallelujah. But when it was time, and Jonah had learned the lesson, God allowed that fish to throw him up on land once again. Hallelujah. My. And then, and only then, did he decide to do what the Lord said to do. And sometimes that happens to the best of us. We will renege. We will avoid. We will do everything possible in our own strength to keep from doing what the Lord has called us to do. And I'm telling you, I thank you tonight that God is real. I thank you tonight that he's long-suffering. I thank you tonight, hallelujah, that he loves us one and all. And nobody can separate the love of God from you, from me, or from anyone else. That love is so deep you can't even measure it. Because he forgives us over and over and over and over again. Somebody said that we have a second chance. No, we have many chances. If you really get down to the real nitty-gritty and think about it, God gives us more than one chance. He gives us many chances. Because he could cut us off. Why? Because he owns us. Yes, he owns us. And we need to surrender to him, to the one that created us. But for some reason, we still want to hold on to, I'm the boss. I'm the one. I'm the great one. I said, no. No, no, no. Hallelujah. You are deceiving your own self. Because I bought you with my blood. I purchased you. Therefore, you are mine. And all that you have is mine. All that I allowed you to have is mine. You don't have anything. We have it in this world, but that's our treasure right here, and it's not going any farther. Hallelujah. But tonight, I urge you, and it is the responsibility of every preacher. Hallelujah. Regardless of your title, to extend the invitation and let them know the right to stay righteous and the unrighteous to get righteous. God said, I'm holy. So if God is holy and you in him and he's in you, you're holy too. My. But God is calling the sinner man, come home. Come unto me. Come. While you still have time. Come. Sinner man, are you listening tonight? Are your ears open to the word of the Lord? Are you ready to receive it tonight? And just say, God, yes, I'm a sinner. Save me. Hallelujah. I want to live and serve you. Hallelujah. I want to do what you want me to do. I want to say what you want me to say. I want to go where you want me to go. I want to serve you, Lord. Oh, God, I want to serve you. And I tell you, that is the beginning when we can confess and know that we're sinners. And all of us are sinners, but we're saved by grace. Thank God for grace. He said, my grace is sufficient for thee. Hallelujah. My. I would like to share with you tonight, if you will, hallelujah, just for a moment or so, hallelujah, a scripture coming out of the book of Philippians, the 3rd chapter and the 12th verse. And if you have your Bible, you may read it along with me. Amen. And it reads as thus, not as though I had already attained, either were already perfect, but I follow after, as that I may apprehend that for which also I am apprehended of Christ Jesus. Brethren, I count myself to have apprehended, but this one thing I do, forgetting those things which are behind and reaching forth unto those things which are before. Amen. Hallelujah. Now we come down to a little meat. Give you some meat. And those that can eat the meat, do so. Those that are still with the bottle and they're still wearing Pampers, amen, we encourage you to grow up and become mature in the Lord. And if you don't know him, invite him in so that he can take charge and give you instructions, because he has a plan for your life. And that plan is to do you good at all times. God don't want us to be burdened down. He doesn't want us to be sick. He doesn't want us to be in bad health. These are the things that God desires for us, because he says, I wish above all things that you be in health and prosper as your soul prospers. Amen. So we're looking forward to prospering, aren't we? Yes, we are. Hallelujah. But we're prospering in Jesus. So whatever we're doing, we're setting up our timber every day, getting ready, hallelujah, to meet the Lord, getting ready to live with him forever. Amen. So I pondered this and thought about it. Amen. Hallelujah. And I want you to know that good things are worth waiting for. And let's face it, some good things are a long time coming. When we were teenagers, we wanted to get our driver's license before we were ever ready to drive a car. My Lord. And sometimes we was in a hurry to finish school, because we thought finishing school and getting driver's license and any other, achieving any other goals in our life, that, oh, we done become grown. We don't have to listen to anybody. I don't need no more guidance and instruction. I'm me. I'm going to do my thing. I'm a youngster. Hallelujah. I'm still a toddler. But there is always instructions. And if we want to progress and to do better, we must listen and learn. And when we stop learning, we have gotten into a rut where nothing can get in and nothing can come out. Sometimes we are in a hurry. We want to get our career started, or maybe even looking for Mr. Right to come along or Miss Right to come along. We're preparing. We want to get married. And before we get married, we want to sort of play around in the field and sample the goods. Hallelujah. And then the next thing is want to talk about getting pregnant. We don't want to wait for nothing. But God wants us to wait, because we are still work in progress. We haven't achieved. We haven't reached the final goal, but we're still striving each and every day. And as an adult, maybe we waited through the process of pregnancy or even be able to get pregnant. Maybe we've endured the waiting that goes along with the efforts to lose weight. You know, some of us are, just because my girlfriend weighs 200 pounds and I weigh 250, I want to be like her. Well, God has a plan for everybody. What we do, which is what we do. But if God is in charge, as he should be, then things would be far different. And it seems like growing up, a mature faith in God takes a long time. Well, it does in a way. A life of faith is often called a journey, because it's a learning process. We learn things day by day. We have an open mind and we can learn new things. Even a baby can teach us things. Hallelujah. But it comes from observing, watching. Hallelujah. Don't tell me how to drive if you can't drive. My God, my God. What do you know about it? Except that which you observe, but you don't know all the technicalities until you learn how to do so. Amen? So everything is a learning process. It's a journey. There are times when growth, and then times of regression. Sometimes we have a bad moment and we give up hope, my Lord, and we have choices, and uncontrolled reactions are taken up. Our selfish insistence makes you feel like you're never going to get there. But if you keep pressing toward the mark, you will get there eventually. Nothing happens instantly unless God allows it to be so. Hallelujah. So when we come to Christ, we're babies. We're still drinking milk from the bottle. And as we grow day by day, we learn different things. And we, as we learn it, we apply it. But if you learn something and can't apply it, you haven't learned it at all, because you can't share it or pass the baton on to someone else. Listen, we're still, hallelujah, work in progress. We haven't arrived. We haven't achieved it all. The only time that we can say we truly have arrived is when we see Jesus. Hallelujah. Then we can say we have arrived. Amen. We were apprehended, and yes, we've arrived at that point. Until then, we're still learning. You might not be a babe. You might graduate from the babyhood. Hallelujah. Eat a little meat. Hallelujah. But then, even then, some of the meat will not agree with you. And if you can take time, it might not even be your appetite. It might not be the meat that you like. It may not be cooked or prepared the way you want it and cause you to dislike it. But after all, hallelujah, meat is still meat. It matters not whether it's pork, whether it's beef, whether it's chicken, whether it's turkey, whether it's some kind of wild game, it's still meat. If I put it all in the pot and cook it together, you don't know whose meat is what. But the bottom line is, it's still meat. Hallelujah. And we need to take comfort in the truth that you will. If God said you can, you can. But it takes some time and some patience that we must wait. Wait on the Lord and be what? Of good courage. Wait, I say, on the Lord. He will strengthen us. He will give us exactly what we need. And only in his time frame, not mine, yours, or anyone else's. God's timing is not like ours, by no means. Hallelujah. But know that God has a timetable that mankind does not understand. God said, wait. He said, wait. Have your tantrum. Jump up and down. Turn a somersault. Run around. Do whatever you want to do. I said, okay, when you finish having your tantrum, I'm still here, because I'm still God. Hallelujah. And there are times when we don't know which way to go. And if it's in your heart, your desire to know God, to live for him, and to honor him, Jesus won't let you go. Now, I'm going to repeat that. If it's in your heart, and you have a desire to know God, you want to live for him, and you want to honor him, Jesus won't let you go. My, my, my, my, my. It's like holding on to a rope and you're tugging at it. And that's the only safety that you have, is by holding on to that rope. You're not going to let that rope go until what? You reach the safety zone that you are hoping to see or do. Amen. And God is holding you no matter what, and he will keep teaching you and guiding you into the best person you can be. But when God looks at us, he's not looking at you as you are right this moment. He's looking at that person that he created you to be. Because we are marching to be that person that God has created us to be. And when we reach that God, hallelujah, then God can really work with us. He'll teach you every step of the way. And we've got to do some emptying out, of course. And as long as God is with us and we're in him, he's going to allow those things to be emptied. And he's going to put in new information, new instruction. Getting rid of the old. Hallelujah. Throw it out. It's no good to you. And I'm going to fill you up with the things that will prosper you, the things that will make you, hallelujah, the person that I created you to be, that you'll be able to give me the glory, give me the honor, give me the praise, that you are lifting me, that you want me. Well, oh, my. You ever wanted something so bad that you do anything just to get it? Hallelujah. Thank you, Jesus. But God will hold on to you and won't let you go. And once you're in his hands, hallelujah, there is no enemy that can reach you. No enemy can touch you. Hallelujah. They may want to, but they can't even get near you. Oh, my God. It's like putting a safety block between you and them. They can look on and make all kinds of mockery that they want to, but they can't touch you. In the hands of the Master, you're still a work in progress. Hallelujah. Because he is constantly working with that piece of clay to make it what he created it to be. Hallelujah. I'm so glad to know the Lord. Hallelujah. And I come tonight as a branch out of, hallelujah, Higher Ground Temple, where Bishop E.M. Barron and Sharon Barron, hallelujah, are the founders of that ministry. And hallelujah, and founders and pastor, hallelujah, of that ministry. And I thank God for them and the light that is shining through them to the people of God. Amen. So if you would like to enjoy a great service, why not come over to 203 Vine Street on Sunday morning? It is Men's Day, but it's called a fellowship service. And we invite all the men that would love to come, bring your wives, your families, and come, bring your dancing shoes, bring your praises, amen, and enjoy Jesus. I enjoy Jesus, hallelujah. And nothing like enjoying and having a good time in the Lord. Because he wants us to be happy, and the devil wants us to be sad and sorry. But we can be happy in Jesus, and we can have the peace that surpasses all understanding. Hallelujah. And if there is anyone under the sound of my voice tonight that do not love Jesus or do not know anything about him, would you try him tonight and say, Lord, it is me. I need thee. I need you, Lord. Come in my life. Save me. If you save me, Lord, hallelujah, I shall be saved. I will live for you. I will do for you. Hallelujah. I will praise you. I will worship you. Hallelujah. And I will keep you first. Hallelujah in my life. As long as you do that, you can survive anything. Hallelujah. Because God's word will not fail. It will not fall to the ground ever. Wherever God's word goes, it is going to be an accomplishment. The report will return. It is finished. Hallelujah. So today we have that opportunity while we still have breath in our bodies, that we have the breath of life that is so precious that God has given unto us, amen. And I want you to know tonight that he is waiting with open arms, waiting for you, hallelujah, to say, Lord, here I am. I'm coming home to you. And he will take it from there, hallelujah. And once you have been, hallelujah, grafted into him, no man can pull you out. If anything at all, we would withdraw from him and depart from his love, his way, his will. Hallelujah. But he will not stop loving us, no matter what we do, how bad it may seem. He will not stop loving you. That is a forever. It's sealed forever and ever and ever. So I'm asking you tonight, search your soul, search yourself. And say, Lord, how do I stand and where do I stand? Am I in you? What is going on in my life? And I'm telling you that Lord will intervene. Because he doesn't want you to perish. Hallelujah. He didn't make hell for you. Even though hell is widening itself every day. But he didn't make us to go to hell. We make the choice. Are you going to serve me, or are you going to serve the devil? Or you want to go to heaven, or you want to go to hell? These are choices that we make. And God does not take our choice from us. I'm sure that it grieves us. Hallelujah.
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What's Your Story presents Jay Anna Jones with Keys for Eternal. Send all correspondence to Jay Anna Jones, P.O. Box 775, Ben Salem, Pennsylvania 19020. And now, Jay Anna Jones.

Praise the Lord, everybody. Praise the Lord, everyone. Thank you, Jesus. Hallelujah. Thank you, Lord. We thank you, Jesus. We thank you. This is Keys for Eternal Life. In the name of Jesus, let us pray. Father, in the name of Jesus, we thank you so very much, Lord. We thank you for being with us. We need you, Jesus. We need you. We cannot make it without you. Not one second. In the name of Jesus, help us, Lord. Continue to help us to do thy will, Lord. Help us to do thy will. Help us to know how to please you, Lord, to please you, and to get the glory out of our lives, Lord. We just thank you. That's all we ask, Lord, that we do your will. In Jesus' precious name we pray. Amen. Amen. So now we're continuing with Daniel 9, because there's so much in there. Last week, we learned a great deal about this most profound information Gabriel gave Daniel, talking about the angel Gabriel. And Daniel had realized that it was time for Israel to be delivered. It was time for them to be delivered from Babylon. And the prophet Jeremiah had prophesied that they would be in captivity for 70 years. And Daniel was realizing, just reading his Bible, realizing that 70-year time period was right upon them. And so the first 19 verses of chapter 9 deals with Daniel's beautiful petition to God, asking God to have mercy on his people and to allow them to come back to their home, to Jerusalem. And then the angel Gabriel interrupts Daniel's prayer and provides Daniel with verses 24 through 27 of chapter 9, which is the 70 weeks, the prediction of 70 weeks, very well known. So 70 weeks is the key to end time prophecy, actually. He said one time, know therefore, Gabriel said to Daniel, know therefore and understand. Gabriel is telling Daniel that he is supposed to understand this vital information he's going to give him. You know, and it seems obvious to me that we also, as God's people, are supposed to know and understand all the information that God provides for us. You know, we're supposed to seek him when we don't know it. Everything in his word, we are to study until we understand it. And we are not to take this phenomenal information of the Bible lightly. We are to seriously question and ponder the information until we understand it. Why? Because the information or the lack thereof can cause very serious consequences in our lives, as we will see from Israel's history. So Gabriel goes on to tell Daniel the precise day that the Messiah would present himself as king to Jerusalem, when he would come and present himself as king, and the exact day he would die. Yes, the exact day our Lord would be cut off. No one knew the Messiah. The Old Testament did not know the Messiah would die. They knew he was coming, but they had no idea he was going to die. He was going to be cut off. Cut off because of us, because of his people, not because of him.
So, unfortunately, the Jewish people were not pondering and questioning the book of Daniel as they should have. They should have been. And therefore, they were not aware of this outstanding information. The date of the Messiah's coming, the date of his entrance as king to his people, and the day he would be cut off. So now, before we clarify all this, let us fast forward from Daniel's time to hundreds of years later when Jesus walked the earth. And let's remember everything we refer, when we refer to during Jesus' time, has been prophesied in the book of Daniel, you know, hundreds of years earlier. So don't forget verses 24 through 27, chapter 9, last four verses, predicts it all. Everything we're talking about in terms of Jesus' time, it's all been predicted in those four verses. So, and then so much more than even that, that actually Gabriel told Daniel. It's very important to see the correlation between all the predictions covered in verses 24 through 27 and what happened during Jesus' time. And then goes on after Jesus' time to the rapture and tribulation. Okay. So Jesus is coming into to make his triumphant entrance, and he looks at the city and he begins to weep. He was coming into the city and looked at it and wept. He wept. He held the city in his eyes, beheld it, and wept over it, saying, "If thou hadst known, even thou, at least in this day, the things which belong unto thy peace, but now they are hid from thine eyes." So he's saying, whatever, you know, if you had known, not only if you read it during, people had read it during Daniel's day, but if you only knew it in this day, because thou knewest not the time of thy visitation. This is Luke 19:41-42. So they missed their chance. That's the point we're trying to make. Jesus expected his Jewish people to understand that he was the Messiah on schedule, as Gabriel had predicted to Daniel. He was on schedule hundreds of years later. Judgment was declared on Israel when Jesus spoke this. So Jesus was announcing what they call a judicial blindness for the Jews. Therefore, they are spiritually blind in part until the fullness of the Gentiles. Okay, now this is in Romans 11:25, if you want to read that. That's until the completion of the church. Not forever, they're not partly blinded, but until the church is out of here. Now that they are hidden, this is hidden from their eyes. What they could have seen, had they known the book of Daniel or even tried to get into the book of Daniel, they would have. This would not be hidden, but now these things are hidden. The Jewish people are blind as to who their Messiah is until the fullness of the Gentiles, which is the completion of the church. Blindness in part has happened to Israel until the fullness of the Gentiles be come in. Okay, that's important for us to know that. For the days shall come upon thee that thine enemies shall cast a trench about thee, talking to his Jewish brethren, and compass thee around, and keep thee in on every side, and shall lay thee even with the ground, and thy children too within they, and they shall not leave in thee one stone upon another. Now he's talking about something that's coming. Let's just let you listen to this for yourself. But why is all this happening? It's because Jesus said, because thou knewest not
the time of thy visitation. That's Luke 19:43-44. So now, after Jesus said this, indeed, 38 years later, after he said that, the Emperor Tiberius, Roman Emperor, had his army lay siege on Jerusalem and slaughtered it for like 9 or 10 months. Over a million men, women, and children were killed, and another 500,000 died afterwards due to the famine and the starvation. So, you know, this was a devastating event in Israel's history. This was the fall of Jerusalem in 70 A.D. The temple was destroyed. All Jerusalem was destroyed. And it has not been restored yet. Temple has not been restored yet. So why, you know, why do you suppose Jerusalem fell in 70 A.D.? And there are many scholarly speculations as to why, but our Lord and our Savior gives the only true and authentic answer. He just stated, because he said, because thou knewest not the time of thy visitation. Jesus held them accountable to no prophecy. That's the point. And because they did not know prophecy, Jerusalem was destroyed. Now, that's just one of the things that happened. That's just one of the consequences, negative consequences of them not knowing. Perhaps, you know, they weren't expected to know the exact date, but a general idea of what was coming. So Jesus held them accountable for knowing prophecy. And there is a responsibility for us to know what God has given us to know. The Bible says that my people perish. That's us. It's not the people of the world. It's not sinners. It's God's people. My people perish because of a lack of knowledge. And when I think of the things, you know, me personally, terrible things that I've experienced simply because I did not have the knowledge regarding it. Had I known, I would not have had to suffer that experience. So I'm talking to new Christians right now. Study the word on your own. Not just in Sunday school, not just from your pastor, but study for yourself. And then ask the experienced saint what you don't understand. But you are responsible. We are responsible to study, to show ourselves approved. All right, now let's get back to Jesus and his triumphant entry into Jerusalem. Remember that Jesus would not allow anyone to worship him as a king until a certain time arrived. You know, many times in the New Testament, during the enthusiasm of the crowd tried to worship Jesus as king, and Jesus slipped away. He would not let it happen. He would make statements like, my hour has not yet come. That's one in John 6:7. But then one day, Jesus changes his behavior in this regard. He not only permits them to worship him, but he arranges it. Jesus presents himself as king to Jerusalem. Everything on precise schedule. This is Mark 11:1. And they came nigh to Jerusalem and to Bethphage and to Bethany at the Mount of Olives. He sends forth two of his disciples and saith unto them, go your way into the village over against you, and as soon as ye be entered into it,
ye shall find a colt tied, whereon never a man sat, loose him and bring him. And if any man say unto you, why do you do this? Say to him that the Lord hath need of him, and straightway he will send him hither. And as we know, this was the appointed time for his triumphant entry into Jerusalem as the king, Luke 19:41-42. And when he was come near, he beheld the city and wept over it. And this is the beginning of Jesus' triumphant entry, and he looks at the city of Jerusalem and looks at the people. It didn't say people, but you know the people too, wept over it. Because he knew what would happen to the city, to the people, 38 years later. That's how much he loved us, more than that. I mean, that's just one little small example. So now, you know, this is his triumphant entry, and he's concerned about what's going to happen to the people, 38 years, weeping. So now back to Daniel. So, because I'm going to be fluctuating back, because I want you to see the correlation between the 70 weeks and Jesus' time. Verse 24 gives us the whole scope from beginning to end, from Nebuchadnezzar to Antichrist. Then verse 25, we're talking about four verses, 24, 25, 26, and 27. Verse 25 appears most difficult to understand because the Hebrew word for weeks must be translated to seven. So we will review verse 25. It's kind of complex. Verse 25. Know, therefore, and understand that from the going forth of the commandment to restore and to build Jerusalem unto the Messiah, the Prince, shall be 7 weeks and 62 weeks. The street shall be built again, and the wall even into troubled times. So these 70 weeks are broke up into three sections. And every time we see the word week, we must translate it to seven. It means seven. Some of you that like math and want to really get down with this this very intricate time setting, you might want to get a pencil and pen at this point. You might want to write down these numbers. So 7 weeks means seven times seven. Because it's weeks means seven. So that means if I say I'm giving you seven sevens, that means it's seven times seven. We don't use weeks. Weeks is translated as seven in Hebrew. So seven sevens is seven times seven equals 49 years. That's how they got that. Then 62 weeks. 60 is 60 because a score is 20. So 62 weeks equals 62 weeks. And then 7 weeks plus 62 weeks plus 1 week equals 70 weeks. And 70 weeks, we don't say weeks, it's 77. So 70 times 7 is 490 years. That's how they got 490 years. So when we look at this, we talk about verse 25, when we find that 7 weeks and the 62 weeks happened before the church, and nobody knew about the church. The church is a mystery in the Old Testament. So even if people were reading Daniel, which they weren't, not the Jews, but anybody else that I know of, they wouldn't have known about the church. That's a gap there. There will be a gap of time when the church is on the earth. That's now, from the 49 years to
plus the 434 years has happened. We're at 483 years, and the church is here. So we got 7 years left, but the church is here. Until the church leaves, until the rapture, we're still at 483. So God gave Israel 490 years to do these six things that they talked about in the verse 24. And they have used up 483 years. They have not accomplished any of those things. Now the church is here. That's us. So we have 483 years left. And therefore, they have 7 years left to finish. So this is to the Jews. They have 7 years left. How long is the tribulation? 7 years. So we're right there in the gap. We're living that now. When did the 490 years start? People want to know that. In verse 25. From the issuing of the decree to restore and rebuild Jerusalem until the Messiah. So there will be a set 7 weeks, which equals 49 years, 7 weeks, 7 times 7, 49, and 62 weeks, which equals 434 years times 7. So if you add 49 years to 434 years, it equals 483 years. That's how they got that. So now, just so that you know what decree they're talking about, there were four decrees at that time. Cyrus was the first to issue a decree, and we know that. He was the first to let the Jews go back to their home. Israel, he let them go back to rebuild the temple, because that's what's most important to God's people, the temple. He let them go back to do that. But then King Artaxerxes allowed them to build the walls. Because Nehemiah asked, if you want to read the Nehemiah second chapter, 1-8, he asked for that because they couldn't get things accomplished unless the walls were built. So they could never get things accomplished before because they did not have the walls to protect them until Nehemiah got permission from King Artaxerxes to build the city and the walls. Nehemiah 2:1-8. So that was the only decree to build the city or the walls. The rest of the decrees, they don't apply to the prophecy because they had to do with rebuilding the temple. But the prophecy is talking about building the walls, building the city. So when that decree to build the walls, that's when the clock started. For Israel's 490 years to be to accomplish those six things. That's when the clock started, when they got that decree where they could go back and build the walls. Nehemiah got that done. So Israel has used up 483 years and has not yet accomplished those six things they were supposed to accomplish. Now, we know when the decree was issued from history. The decree to rebuild Jerusalem, or build the walls, was issued in 444 B.C. Okay? So, from this decree until Jesus died was exactly 483 years. On 33 A.D. is the exact day, March 30th, A.D. was the triumphant entry of the Lord. And the Lord died that week. You know, that was Palm Sunday. You know how they behave. So this means that had the Jewish people looked at Daniel's scroll or examined it or a little bit, at least, they would have known exactly when their Messiah would be cut off, when he would die. So God told the nation of Israel that from the decree to the death of the Messiah, from the decree, the death of the Messiah was 483 years. If I count 444 B.C. to 33 or 32 A.D., that does not add up to 483 years. And that's true. And that's because our years are 365 days.
and a quarter, and the Jewish years are 360 days. So scholars have used days instead of years. They used 173,880 days. And that works out perfectly, just like everything else Jesus tells us in the Bible. The exact number of days, whether you use the Jewish calendar or ours, it's still 483 years. Jesus Christ came and died exactly 483 Jewish years after the decree was given. I'll call him a Shunda. Thank you. So, it's so important. It's so important. Now we're going to go on to, let's look at verse 26. After 62 weeks shall Messiah be cut off, but not for himself. He's not being cut off for himself. He's being cut off for us. He died for us, right? For us. So the people of the prince, talks about the people of the prince. We're talking about the really Roman soldiers that shall come. The prince is going to come up out of it. The prince, I'm going to just tell you, it's the Antichrist. You see later that those horns come up in other visions. But he's the little horn. It comes up. And so they, the Romans are going to destroy, like we just talked about, the city of Jerusalem and the sanctuary. And in thereof shall be the flood, and all these people are going to die. And this is what they're talking about in verse 26.

shall enforce the covenant with the many for 1 week. The many is Israel. The prince that they're talking about, small p, is the Antichrist. And in the midst of the week, he shall cause the sacrifice and the oblation to cease. And for the overspreading of the abomination, he shall make it desolate, even until the consummation, and that determined shall be cured upon the desolate. So they're using a pronoun, he shall enforce the covenant, talking about the Antichrist. This is clearly the Antichrist, in the midst of the week. The week is seven. So the week, that's a seven-year period. In the middle of the week is 3.5 years. That's the middle of the tribulation period, which is the beginning of the great tribulation. The Antichrist will take back every promise he made of the covenant with the Jews. And, you know, he's a lot, the biggest liar there are. There he is. And cause the sacrifice and the oblation to cease. He ignores all his promises for the covenant. And there is a, by this time, there is a temple standing. And that's what they thought they were going to be going back to. Dedicate the temple and reestablish the animal sacrifices. They would go back to the Levitical law, they thought. So this is the repeat of Antiochus IV, where he erected a false god in the Holy of Holies way back in 167 B.C., and Daniel was predicting that also. Prophesy about that first, because that's a foreshadow of what the real Antichrist is going to do and what he did do. Of course, Daniel in a vision saw Antiochus IV hundreds of years before he committed the abomination of desolation. So you know what the abomination of the desolation is. Remember, Jesus makes a prophetic reference of Antiochus IV when talking with his disciples, knowing that it would be repeated by the Antichrist during the Great Tribulation. So when that occurs, the abomination of desolation, that's when Jesus implores the people to run for their lives. That is in Matthew 24. That is the beginning of the last 3.5 years. That is the beginning of the Great Tribulation, as Jesus calls it. Jesus quotes Daniel 12. And at that time shall Michael stand up, the great prince, which standeth for the children of thy people, and there shall be a time of trouble, such as never was since, there was before, nation ever before. And at that time, thy people shall be delivered, everyone that shall be found written in the book. Got to be in the book. Let's pray. Father, in the name of Jesus, once again, we are in awe of you, awe of your wonder, your magnificence, your great, your wonderful, excellent. You are just marvelous. We just love you, Lord, and we thank you so very much. What a mighty God we serve. You're such a wonderful Savior. Never known you to fail us. We thank you, Lord Jesus. What a mighty God we serve. In Jesus' precious name, amen.

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Thank you so much for being a part of What's Your Story Ministry. 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Once again, the number is 267-210-6947. I'm Debbie Edwards, the storyteller. God bless.

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1: Elder Calvin B. Rooks, Senior Pastor of Christ Restoration Evangelistic Worship Ministry, better known as Crew Ministries here in Philadelphia, Pennsylvania. 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We thank God this is a day that the Lord has made, and we shall be glad and rejoice in it. Before we get into the word, I do need to do a couple of shout-outs. I'd like to give a shout-out to our Sister Erica Lowry. Again, Sister Lowry is a dedicated, long-time listener and supporter of WTMR 800 AM and the different broadcasts that's on the programs. Amen. 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Last night we had a panel discussion. Pastor Michael Brown and myself was in studio, and our discussion where we was talking about spiritual makeover. Amen. And everybody needs a spiritual makeover in some form or fashion in their lives. Amen. So come back again on this coming Friday at 7 o'clock and hear God's Mighty Men. Amen. We thank God for each and every one of you. Those that have your Bibles, turn with me to the book of Ephesians. Ephesians, the second chapter, the verses 8 through 14. If you have your Bibles, your iPhone, your iPads, your Androids, your tablets, whichever way you read or study the Word of God, turn with me there. And the scripture reads, "For by grace you are saved through faith, and that not of ourselves, for it is a gift of God, not of works, lest any man should boast. For we are his workmanship, created in Christ Jesus unto good works, which God has before ordained that we should walk in them. Wherefore, remember that ye being in time past Gentiles in the flesh, who are called uncircumcision by that which is called the circumcision in the flesh made by hands. The time ye were without Christ, being aliens from the commonwealth of Israel, and strangers from the covenant of promise, having no hope and without God in the world. But now in Christ Jesus, ye have, who sometimes were far off, are now made nigh by the blood of Christ. For he is our peace, who have made both one and has broken down the middle wall of partition between us." Ephesians 2, 8 through 14. Our word for this evening is, the spiritually dead are made alive. Spiritually dead are made alive. Let us pray. Father, we thank you. We praise you. We honor you today, Lord. This is the day that the Lord has made, and we should be glad and rejoice in it. We thank you, Heavenly Father, for waking us up this morning, starting us on our way. We thank you, Heavenly Father, for watching over us. We thank you, Heavenly Father, for being your hedge of protection around us. Be with us, in us, guide us, and teach us your way, Lord Jesus. And Lord, give us everything that's needed for us to prosper in your word. We thank you, we praise you. In the precious name of Jesus, we pray. Amen, amen, and amen. Also, I just wanted to get a shout out. I got a text right while ago from my cousin Angela Rooks in New York, and my cousin Delphine, her aunt, and my cousin Marion, her other aunt, is watching. I told them, I gave them the link, and preferably they will get on so that they can hear it be their first time. Will they get on either by the radio broadcast or Facebook? We are on Facebook Live. So I pray that they will be able to get on the program this evening. The spiritually dead are made alive. You know, the Bible says, therefore, if any man be in Christ, he's a new creature. Old things are passed away, and all things are become new. And when we are in when we in this spiritual, needing this spiritual makeover, we need to understand that the flesh is our natural state, and it is easy for us to be in this state. But in the end, a fleshly life or a fleshly state is a disaster if we stay in there and don't do anything about it. Paul says in Romans, the 8th chapter, beginning at the 6th verse, he says, "For to be carnally minded is death, but to be spiritually minded is life and peace. Because the carnal mind is enmity against God, for it is not subject to the law of God, neither indeed can be. So then they that are in the flesh cannot please God." So if you're in the flesh, if you're living in the flesh, if you're staying in the flesh, you're acting in the flesh, how you can't please God. Amen? You cannot please God. Still, we must not ignore the natural, because in 2 Corinthians 4:7, it states that we have this treasure in these earthly vessels and not of us. So we have the power of the Holy Spirit in these bodies, in this flesh. So we can't ignore it, but what it is, we cannot allow the flesh to rule our lives. We cannot let the old man to rule our lives. So to ignore the natural is to lose the spiritual. Amen? Because that's where the spiritual, the Holy Spirit, is in-housed in the natural. The natural, if left alone, can lead us into great difficulty. It can also lead us into idolatry. It can lead us to putting the flesh in front of everything else. And these things that can become idols in our life, our jobs can become idols, our homes can become idols, our spouses, our families. The natural and the spiritual are somewhat like body and soul, or the secular and the sacred, but in any case, these must operate together, because we are his workmanship, created in Christ Jesus unto good works. Amen? So those, this flesh, the spirit, it has the spirit is housed in the flesh, but we have to understand that we cannot allow the flesh to lead the spirit. The spirit has to be in charge. So as they work together, the spiritual, the soul, and the sacred, which is the truth, must be the foundation on which the outcome is founded. To be spiritually healthy, we need balance in our spiritual life. For this balance to occur, a change must occur in our life. The life of Jesus Christ has to self-master or discipline our life to the aspect of his. We need to walk on the rock, walk on the foundation that he has set forth. And once this has occurred, we can allow the spirit to be in control. And because we're still living in the flesh, there are going to be shortcomings. But because we know and understand that it is the Spirit of God that gives us life and life more abundantly, we are now spiritual. We are not spiritually dead. As the Bible says, we have this treasure in the earthly vessels, that the ecstasy of the power may be of God and not of us. We are troubled on every side, yet not distressed. We are perplexed, but not in despair. Persecuted, but not forsaken. Cast down, but not destroyed. Always bearing about in the body the dying of the Lord Jesus, that the life also of Jesus might be made manifest in our body. God is not dead, and neither are we, as we allow the Spirit to lead us and guide us. The spiritually dead is made alive, a spiritual makeover. Glory be to God. And knowing that he which raised up the Lord Jesus shall raise up us also by Jesus, and shall present us with you. For all things are for your sakes, that the abundant grace might through the thanksgiving of many redound to the glory of God. Hallelujah. Glory be to God. As believers of Jesus Christ, we are given the task of carrying out our standing orders that were given by Christ to his disciples after the resurrection and the events of that day, which are: go out to preach the gospel, to reproduce the character of Christ in baptizing, and teach the nations. Nearly 20 centuries later, his words had the same power, relevance, and application. And Jesus, during this time with the disciples, had been preparing them to be able to operate in the very same words or acts that were based on his life, and to do the work that goes along with it. He was teaching them and training them after the resurrection. For 40 days, that's what he did. But I'm here to tell you, though, even though he was doing this, but sometimes we get out of balance, and when we and when this happens, we need to know and understand that God's grace is sufficient to take us through whatever it is that we need to be taken through, and we don't have to ask him to make his grace sufficient. It already is. Yes, even though we God is teaching us, Jesus told us to go out, we still going to sometimes get out of balance. Why? Because of how this spirit is, and how sometimes we fall short. For all have fell short of the glory of God. But God's grace is sufficient, and it already is. Because the scripture says, for by grace are ye saved through faith, and that not of yourself, it is the gift of God, not of works, as any man should boast. We have nothing to do this. The exit is the power of God and not of us. So to be a successful servant for Christ or stay balanced, we must understand where our power and strength come from, and that is the Lord. Glory be to God. It comes from the Lord. So when we completely depend on him because of our weaknesses, we are truly made strong. Therefore, no device that the enemy brings up against us will prosper. As the Bible says, no weapon formed against us shall prosper. That means that the weapon is going to form, but because we are in Christ Jesus, remember, new creatures in Christ, old things are passed away and all things have become new. The weapon will not prosper because God has our back. For we are his workmanship, created in Christ Jesus unto good works, which God has before ordained that we should walk in them. Walk in the light, that beautiful light. Glory be to God. Walk on the foundation of the rock. Walk on Jesus Christ and what he has laid down for us to walk in. So as we leave you with these things, these words written, and the wisest man that ever walked on the earth, Solomon said to trust in the Lord with all your heart and lean not unto thine own understanding. In all thy ways acknowledge him, and he shall direct thy path. Be not wise in thine own eyes. Fear the Lord. And when I say fear the Lord, I don't mean to be afraid of him, but give him reverence. And depart from evil. Give the Lord reverence. Or as James says, submit yourself unto God. Resist the devil and he shall flee. So depart from evil, or let evil flee from you. It shall be health to thy neighbor and marrow to thy bones. Honor the Lord with thy substance and with the fresh fruits of all thine increase. So shall thy barns be filled with plenty, and thy presses shall burst out with new wine. Glory be to God. We need to come to the understanding to know that we serve a mighty God today. We need to come to the understanding to know that Jesus is alive today. We need to come to the understanding that know that without God, we can't do anything, but with God, we can do all things through Christ who gives us the strength. We need to come to the understanding to know that Jesus, hallelujah, is our portion. We need to come to the understanding to know that because of who he is and because of the things that he has done in our life, that death has no more sting, hallelujah, and whatever it is that through, hallelujah, we need to come to the understanding to know that we are in Christ Jesus, and because we are in Christ Jesus, that death has no more sting. And what we mean by that, that as the scripture says, is appointed once for men to die. Yes, everybody going to die. Yes, it is. Everybody is going to die. But because of that change, that, and when we talk about being spiritually dead, that's being made alive, Hebrews 9:27 says, as is appointed once for man to die, but after this the judgment. So Christ was once offered to bear the sins of many, and unto them that look for him shall he appear the same the second time without sin until salvation. So this change does not happen overnight for the believer. This change does not happen, but it's a lifelong journey as we go from day to day to day. And if you want to see the connection between your daily life and how change is rooted in the gospel, we must understand that the truth of the gospel, we must understand that the truth of the gospel is to live daily, is to be lived daily by dying. So we need to come to the understanding when we say the spiritual dead is made alive. is that when, therefore, if any man be in Christ, he is a new creature. Old things are passed away and all things are become new. So this is possible. This daily living by dying is what Paul talks about in 1 Corinthians 15:31 states that I die daily. And this daily living is possible because Galatians 2:20 states, I am crucified with Christ, but nevertheless I live, yet not I, but Christ lives in me. And the life which I now live in the flesh, glory be to God. Remember we talked about the flesh. It's in the flesh. I live it by faith of the Son of God who loved me and gave himself for me. So the reward for this change is in Jesus. The reward for this change is that when I see him, I shall be like him. I shall be changed. Hallelujah. I no more sorrow. I'll be changed in a moment, in a twinkling of an eye. No more sorrow, no tribulation. I shall be changed. But even though we have an insurance, we can sometimes feel as though, like we said, that something is missing. And that's that spiritual makeover that we need when we feel like something is missing. There's a gap. There's a gap. But I stopped by to tell you today, my friends, but in that gap, we need to know this. Hallelujah, that in order for these things to be made manifest in our lives, with knowing when these things to be made manifest in our lives, we need to know who we belong to. We need to know for whose life we're in. For this manifesting in our life, we must have a relationship with Jesus Christ. And to do that, that is simple as this. The Bible said that if thou shalt confess with thy mouth the Lord Jesus, and believe in your heart that God has raised Jesus from the dead, thou shalt be saved. For with the heart man believeth unto righteousness, and with the mouth confession is made unto salvation. For the scripture said, whosoever believeth on him shall not be ashamed. For there is no difference between the Jew and the Greek. For the same Lord over all is rich unto all that call upon him. For whosoever shall call upon the name of the Lord shall be saved. Because we know this, that for God so loved the world that he gave his only begotten Son, and that whosoever believeth in him shall not perish, but have everlasting life. For God sent his Son in the world not to condemn the world, but through him the world might be saved. So I'm here today to tell you, my friends, that if you don't have a relationship with Jesus Christ, I stop by to tell you that it's just a humbling experience to know who he is. God commands us to be humble, and this means to seek humility, put on humility, have a humble mind, and clothe yourself with humility towards one another. Or when you do this, Jesus promised that God will exalt the humble, and yet humility is not something we can just up and do. What becomes clear is that humbling first belongs to the hand of God. So we need to humble ourselves before God. We need to come to the understanding that he is Lord. Hallelujah. And he is Lord all by himself. And we thank God that even though we have this assurance, yes, we have this assurance, but sometimes we feel inadequate. Yes, sometimes we feel like we just can't go on. But I stopped by to tell you that there's no condemnation now in those who love God. We thank God for that. He is the power that we are having now. He is the power, and the power of God is everything. He said in his word to go forth in all nations. Glory, hallelujah. And we know that he is the fulfillment of the law. And there's therefore now no condemnation to them which are in Christ Jesus, who walk not after the flesh, but after the Spirit. For the law of the Spirit of life in Christ Jesus has made me free from the law of sin and death. For what the law could not do, in that it was weak through the flesh, God sent his own Son in the likeness of sinful flesh, and for sin condemned sin in the flesh, that the righteousness of the law might be made fulfilled in us, who walk not after the flesh, but after the Spirit. For they that are after the flesh do mind the things of the flesh, but they that are after the Spirit, the things of the Spirit. We see that what Jesus said. Jesus states that, think that not I come to destroy the law or the prophets. I am not come to destroy, but to fulfill. For verily I say unto you, till heaven and earth pass, one jot or one tittle shall in no wise pass from the law, till all be fulfilled. See, God's moral and ceremonial laws are still in place through Christ Jesus. Everything that Jesus, that God put out, is still there through Jesus Christ. And because now we are in him, hallelujah, we are of him and in him, and new men in him, we can say, thank you, Jesus. We can say, Father, we thank you for saving us. Father, we thank you for delivering us. Father, we thank you for all things. Again, if you're out there this day and you don't have a relationship with Jesus Christ, it's important. It's important. It's important. It's important that you call upon the name of the Lord. See, what we're here to do today is to say that I stopped by to tell you, don't go to sleep tonight without getting a relationship with Jesus Christ if you don't know him. If you don't know him, we ask you that you find a church. You can go to our website, crewministries.org. We can't save you, but we can lead you to him that has the power, and that's Jesus Christ. If you have a problem doing that, you can call this radio broadcast. But find someone that's serving Christ. Don't go to sleep tonight. Don't think that you have another opportunity, because we don't know, as the scripture says, appointed one for man to die and then the judgment. So if you don't know who Christ is, then I beseech you, brethren, by the mercy of God, that you present your body a living sacrifice, holy and acceptable unto God. Be ye not conformed to this world, but be ye transformed by the renewing of your mind. Get your mind changed. Get your spiritual makeover, so that when your time comes, that you stand before God, that he will see Jesus Christ running through your veins. So this is Elder Calvin B. Rooks, our senior pastor of Christ Restoration Evangelistic Worship Ministries, better known as the Crew Ministries. And we're located at 5223 Bellfield Avenue, Philadelphia, Pennsylvania, 19144. As we are out of time, but never out of the presence of God, we invite you back next week for the same time to hear a word from the Lord. And remember, if you don't have a relationship with Jesus Christ, we ask you right now, don't go to sleep tonight until you do have one. Go to a relative, but find

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Thank you so much for being a part of What's Your Story Ministry. For more information, call me at 267-210-6947. Once again, the number is 267-210-6947. I'm Debbie Edwards, the storyteller. God bless.

to the kitchen one evening while she was fixing supper and handed her a piece of paper he'd been writing on. And after wiping her hands on an apron, she took it in her hands and she read it, and this is what it said. 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Well, she looked at him standing there and expecting, and 1,000 memories flashed through her mind. So she picked up the pen and turned the paper over, and this is what she wrote.

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Once again, the number is 267-210-6947. I'm Debbie Edwards, the storyteller. God bless.

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Are you looking for a reason to get away for a few days? Travel with us to the New Life Christian Conference in Hampton, Virginia. 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Come help us lift up the name of Jesus at the 2026 New Life Christian Conference.

Oh, hallelujah, hallelujah. How y'all doing out there? This is the storyteller known as Debbie Edwards. I just want to say hi. I know you're enjoying nothing but that word and good gospel music. I'm here live at the station. I'll be here till 5 a.m. in the morning. And then we'll start back up at 6 a.m. I just want to thank everyone who's tuned in, who's been listening to What's Your Story. I want to come on real quick. And they're asking people for their help. I just want to say, listeners, my family here, I am reaching out tonight on behalf of someone who needs assistance with traveling to the trip to the Virginia. And I'm asking you, if you're so kindly, to send in a donation to help someone out so they can get there. They really want to go and they really don't have the funds. And I'm just asking for someone to send donations to help out. This trip going to go. We're leaving in August the 17th. And this one person, she really, really want to go. And you know how you could be low on money or whatever. And I'm asking the radio broadcast to send in $5, $10, whatever you can afford to be able to help this person out so they can be able to go on a trip. You know, we give to everything else. We give to Burger King. We get our nails and hair done. We do a lot of stuff. But when it comes to giving, we don't want to give a lot of times. A lot of times we don't want to give. We got to learn how to give when it comes to the house of God. We got to learn and stop just receiving. You have to learn how to give back so God could continue to bless you. You got to learn how to give. God give us everything. Everything belongs to the Lord. And we got to learn how to start giving. You know, on this side, a lot of people, I don't know what's happening. What's going on? When it comes to giving, nobody wants to give to God. Everybody want to pass by God and ask everybody else and not ask God. And we, you know, we got to go and ask God and we got to start giving to our Father. We always praying these begging prayers, but when it's time to give and help out someone in need, they don't want to do it. We got to come out of that selfish attitude, them selfish ways. When people see us, we supposed to have a character like Jesus. And when they see us coming along, the saints, they supposed to see help on the way. Help is on the way. Not someone who's trying to steal every blessing that God has given someone. That's coming from a dark place. That's coming from the enemy. Because we all serve the same God. So we got to start blessing. Start blessing people that you don't even know. Start blessing so God can open some doors. That's why a lot of doors ain't haven't been opened for you, because you're not giving. And you got to learn how to give too. You have to learn how to give. We all supposed to have a character like Jesus. And when they see us coming, they supposed to see help on the way. Help is on the way. And I just wanted to come out and say thank everyone who's listening. I'm always on this air asking to give to the ministry. Nobody seemed to be listening. But I pray and I open, God will open up your heart and just give. Just be a support. So you know what? I'm going to start giving $5 a month. I'm going to start giving $5 a week. Give something. Start giving so we can grow in this ministry. Do more things. Help a lot of people who can't help themselves. And I just want to, we got a caller right now. And I just want to thank God. And I'll be right back on real soon talking about giving to the radio ministry. God bless.

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My number is 267-210-6947. Once again, 267-210-6947. And whoever that caller was, you can call back again to the radio station. I'm here. This is Debbie Edwards. Hold on.

0: cannot imagine.
1: 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I'm Debbie Edwards, the storyteller. God bless.

0: Welcome to Prophetic Words for Your Breakthrough. It is time for your prophetic breakthrough. You will hear prophetic words for your transformation, for your elevation, for your restoration, for your reformation, and for your current situations. There will be words of revelation given for your elevation. Steve LaFreda is a servant and follower of our Lord Jesus Christ. Stephen J. LaFreda is in the office of Prophet Pastor. Now it is time to hear Servant Prophet Pastor Steve LaFreda.
1: Yes, it's time to hear the voice of God. The voice of God came in Matthew chapter, actually John chapter 12, the voice of the Lord came. And the reason why the voice of the came was, it was for your sakes, it was for the people's sake, to learn to walk by the Spirit. To learn to hear what the Spirit of God is saying in this hour. Wow. We, out there in Radio Land, I give God all the praise and all the glory goes to God. All praise and honor goes to God in the name of Jesus. Because God is moving by His Spirit in the name of Jesus. And He's moving by His Spirit. And there's a Spirit. There's a Spirit. The Spirit of the living God, the Spirit of the living God is saying something. The Spirit of the living God is saying, it's not by might nor by power, but it's by my Spirit. And this hour is an hour of the Spirit. This is an hour of breakthrough. This is an hour of power. This is an hour where you're going to be able to have a surge, a supernatural surge, a surge in the Spirit that will take you to the next level, a surge. A power surge. A power surge is that where God will take you to where you, into your destiny. He'll take you into your purpose. He will take you in His power and His might. He's breathing on the church again. He's breathing a fresh Holy Ghost, fresh wind. Yes, fresh wind. I give God all the praise. I give God all the glory in the matchless name of Jesus. And I thank you that it's not by might nor by power, but it's by God's Spirit. The Spirit of the living God. Oh, God. Yes. Yes, Lord. Oh, God. The Spirit is taking people to the hour, to an hour. Jesus said, this is the hour why I came into this earth. In other words, He was going to finish His reason for existing, His reason for coming on this earth, His reason to save mankind. And we're coming to this hour. There's an hour that we never saw before. It's an hour right before the Lord cracks the sky and raptures the church up. But right before the rapture, there's going to be a massive revival, a very great outpouring of God's Spirit upon all flesh. Joel prophesied in Joel 2:28 when he says, I'm going to pour out my Spirit upon all flesh. Your sons and daughters shall prophesy. Your young men shall see visions, and your old men shall dream dreams, and all my servants and all my handmaids. In those days I will pour out my Spirit, and they shall prophesy. There's a great outpouring and a great awakening taking place where you're going to see the glory of God on this earth. We see the glory of God in aspects, but we're going to see a great visitation where it happened, where visitation. On the day of Pentecost, there was 120 of them up there, and they stayed there for 50 days, and there was a day of visitation that came. When the visitation came, it was a mighty rushing wind that came in. Yes, a mighty rushing wind is coming in to you to lift you, to strengthen you. But the wind of the Holy Spirit came and breathed on them, the Ruach of God. The Ruach of God is the Holy Spirit. Thank you, Jesus. I give God, God is opening up doors. You hear this? God is opening up doors. He's opening up doors that no one, he's opening up doors that no one can close. And he's closing some doors that no one can open, but there's a new door, it's a new season, it's a new day, it's a fresh anointing, and it's a season of power, it's a season of prosperity, and it's coming your way. Oh, Jesus, Jesus, Jesus, Jesus. Yes, it is a move of the Spirit. the Spirit of God's moving out there in Radio Land. There's a deliverance anointing going out, delivering people from fear and anxiety and depression, and filling them with confidence and boldness. Be confident. It's one thing he that began a good work, and he will complete it unto the day of the Lord Jesus Christ. Wow. Thank you, Jesus. Oh, God, I thank you, Lord Jesus. Jesus, I thank you. I thank you. So the day of Pentecost was a big event. It was a big event. 3,000 souls came in. Acts 4, 5,000 came in. God is doing something. He's filling the people with power, Holy Ghost power, Holy Ghost power. Yes, the Holy Ghost is empowering the church. Wow. I have something that I was going to share to you on Acts 16. At the midnight hour, Paul and Silas praised God, and they praised God at the midnight hour. Right after the midnight hour. And after they praised God, that's when an earthquake came. And that earthquake was suddenly, and God's going to suddenly just shake the very foundations. And the very foundation of the prison cells were shaken, and the doors opened. I'm telling you right now, doors are opening. Paul and Silas was way back in the hole, and they were praising God. They were worshiping God, and the whole jail cell got filled with the glory of God and the presence of God. The presence of God filled the atmosphere. Oh, God, I give God all the praise. I'm telling you the truth. It's time to stand, and after you've done all stand, there's a great outpouring of God's Spirit upon all flesh. You understand that we're going to be walking in the power. We're going to be walking in authority and dominion. And when they started to sing praises inside the jail cell, and the prisoners heard them, and the doors flew open. When the doors flew open, the prisoners didn't run out because they were arrested by the glory of God. And there's the thing that Jesus, when Jesus arrests you, that means you can't go no more the wrong way because he arrested me. I'm one of his prisoners now. When you say I'm a prisoner of praise, I'm a prisoner of the Lord Jesus Christ, I do what he tells me to do. Some say I'm a slave of the Lord Jesus Christ. I do what he tells me to do. When you say you're a follower of the Lord Jesus Christ, you follow God. Oh, Jesus. Jesus, do you understand? They praised God. Paul and Silas praised God. They prayed and they praised. And if we can pray and praise, we're going to get it suddenly. I don't know about you, but there's healing on this mind tonight, and you're going to be healed of every situation. But you understand the word prayer and praise. They prayed and they praised the Lord. They prayed and they praised the Lord. Dynamic duo of two pray and praising God. They were praying and praising God. They were praying. And God did a visitation with tonight. I just want to talk to you about visitation. He's going to visit you and visit you and visit you and visit you and visit you. So there's a habitation. I have my finger in Acts 16 because I was going to read it to you, but I'm telling it to you in my heart. I'm going to come up to seven things that you need to know in this hour. Seven things. So when Paul and Silas were praising God, the jail cells shook and opened up, and God's opening up things. He's giving you a suddenly. Praise God. Praise him in advance, and you will advance, and the devil will not have a chance if you can praise him in advance. Praise him. Thank him in advance. It's already done. Thank him. Thank him. It's already done. Thank him ahead of time. Thank him. It's like people Google things, and they call Amazon, and they know it's going to come in about 3 weeks. They can track it. Well, it's the same thing when you put a prayer request up in heaven, and God, you know, he answered it, and he answered it. He's coming back. He's going to answer it swiftly. So you can count on him. He's not a man to lie, neither the son of man that he should repent. If he spoke it, he shall surely make it good. Oh, God, I give you the praise. I give you the glory. So what we're saying is that prayer and praise that Paul had a lifestyle. Even though he was in prison and they didn't have really good bathrooms back then, he rejoiced in the Lord always. And again, he said, rejoice. And in his rejoicing, he counted it all joy when he was in these various trials and temptation. He counted it all joy, knowing that the trying of your faith worketh patience. When patience has its work, you're fully you're fully persuaded, you're fully adjusted. Now, when you go through these things, you count it all joy, knowing the trying of your faith work of patience. When patience has this perfect work, you're tired, wanting nothing. God is developing you. So we're going to say to Paul and Silas, at the midnight hour, they praised God. They clapped their hands, they praised God, and they sang. And God sent an earthquake and gave a suddenly. Out there, number one, you're going to get a suddenly. Number two, you're going to get spirit-filled. There's one baptism, but many infillings. So you'll be spirit-filled. And then you're going to have Holy Ghost direction. Yes, direction and correction. I'm telling you, coming up with seven. Yes, and it's the size of a man's hand. And they knew that it was going to rain. But it was the size of a man's hand. The fivefold ministry is going to be blessed again. And Jesus says, I am that I am that I am, and I will restore. I will build the it will help make it a new kitchen in the name of Jesus. I'm doing a new thing. Hallelujah. Thank you, Lord Jesus. Thank you, Lord Jesus. We do gird our loins about what truth. We put on a breastplate of righteousness. We shod our feet with the preparation of gospel peace. We take up the shield of faith. We quench all the fiery darts of the wicked one. We put on the helmet of salvation. We're saved. We take the sword of the Spirit, which is the word of God. And we decree and declare victory. So that's what Acts 16 was about. Acts 16 was about that. If you want to really get into it, Paul, he wanted to come to Asia, and God says, the Spirit of God says, no. Then he wanted to go another place, the Spirit of God said, no. And then he had a vision at nighttime.

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You gotta be still and know that I am God. Okay, so these are the principles we're coming out right now. We're coming out with a shout. I'm gonna tell you, when they came out, come on, are you coming out? Come on, you're coming out. You're coming out. You're coming out. Yes, you're coming out in the name of Jesus. And this is what God wants people to know. This is what God wants people to know. Follow the Spirit. Go where God wants you to go. There was a certain place that Paul and Silas went to, and they had permission of God. Go where God wants you to go. Number one, be what God wants you to be. Put on praise and pray. If we pray according to his will, he hears us. This is the confidence that we have. We pray according to his will, he hears us. And if we know that he hears the very petitions that we ask, we will know that we have the very petitions that we desire. Yes, yes. Know that he hears us. His eyes on the righteous, ears open to your cry. This is God's going to pour out. He's going to send healing, sending deliverance. Yes, we are coming up with these seven things. Yes, the Spirit is going to lift you. It's going to lift you. There's a power of a lift. The power of the lift supersedes gravity. And the power of the lift is God's lifting you up above sin and death. And he's put you in the spirit of life in Christ Jesus has made me free from the law of sin and death. That's Romans 8:2. And where's you're walking in the life of God, in the love of God, in the presence of God, in the glory of God, in the joy of God. And God says, I'm pouring out my spirit upon you, and I'm going to work mighty in you and through you. It's just like Mary. It's just like Mary. God's got to work in you before he works through you. Oh, Jesus. Jesus. Yes, character means something, but the idea is F-L-O. Mm-hmm. F-L-O-W. Flow. F stands for faith. Stands for faith, and L stands for love. You can't get around faith and love. And O stands for obedience. And O stands for obedience. Yeah, yeah. Flow. W stands for his will. His will. Yeah. I stands for intimacy. N stands for new beginning. And God. G stands for God. Go with God. Chica de la Masi. So we're flowing with God. We're flowing. We're going by faith. We're going by the Spirit. We're going by the Word of God. We're yielded. We're yielded, and God's taken over. We're yielded. We're almost on a standstill. When we stand still, we'll see the salvation of God, because God is working in us. God is doing it. It's God's program. It's God's anointing. It's God's glory. It's God's love. It's all about God. Be God inside minded. Have the mind of God. Have the mind of Christ. He was always concerned what his father wanted him to do, but he could hear it. And he was just obedient to what the father wanted him to do. And the father ultimately wanted Jesus to give his life as a ransom for many. Oh, God, I give you the praise. And God says, I will send a dynamite earthquake, a dynamite Holy Ghost explosion in Pennsylvania. I'm targeting Philadelphia. I'm targeting a move of God. It's like a groom and a bride. They come together. Wow. Then they get a vision of what God wants them to do. Then they write it down and they run. They were able to run to them that wrote it. Yes. Yes. And the steps of the righteous are ordered by the God. Yes. These words that start with S means the spirit filled. Keep stepping with God in the name of Jesus. He's our security. He's our solid rock. Yes, see and perceive. See God in all things.

0: demasko dromosi. Flow with a holy, with a love attitude. Ika de demasko dromosi. Ika, yes, the law of lift supersedes the law of gravity. God's lifting his church up to a new level of the anointing of God. He's pouring out his spirit. There will be major shifts. People are going to be spread from one end to the other. Because of the power of the Lord is present to heal. Stay on your knees and pray. Kneeology. Keep praising. Praiseology. Yeah. And when in Exodus 12, in the name of Jesus, when they were coming out of Egypt, I want to give God the praise. I give God the glory. Thank you, Lord Jesus. We thank God for Exodus 12 in the name of Jesus. Exodus chapter 12. It was at the midnight hour they got free. Jesus is our Passover lamb. And the projection thing is that just like the death angel passed over when he saw the blood, we are going to eventually, up in heaven, we're going to cross over because of the blood. And we're going to be with Jesus forever and ever because he washed us and made us clean. He stayed and took our place so that we could be the righteousness of God. I tell you, they that wait upon the Lord, yeah. We wouldn't serve a God like we serve.
1: I give God all the praise and all the glory. Zephaniah 3:17 says, wow, man, just says that God is so loved, so honored. Yeah, we honor God. We honor God. In the name of Jesus. I'm going to land on a verse now. I'm circling it around, and I see the shoot of my woman running after the man of God and coming back with her new child. In the name of Jesus, I see the lady just had a little bit of oil, a little bit of barrel of oil, go out and borrow big barrels and able to pour it, and God just kept on pouring miracle pours in there. In the name of Jesus. I hear the word of God, be steadfast, unmovable, always abounding in the work of the Lord. Yeah. Yes, in the name of Jesus. Yes, prophetically, we're talking about moving in a greater realm of the Spirit and being in the shadow of God all the time. In the name of Jesus. Oh, yes. Yes. Psalm 70. Yes. Yes, we shall be anointed with fresh oil. Yeah, Psalm 92:10, we shall be anointed with fresh oil. There's something God is showing us. He's showing us something. He's showing us something. It's time to get up and start moving. Okay? We hear a lot of stories in the Bible, but now it's time to get up and start moving with God. As there's only one person that should lead you, and that's God. It'll be God directing. Yes, I will instruct thee and teach thee in the way in which thou shalt go. I'll guide thee with thy eye. I'm taken to a place you've never been before, which is Joshua 3:4. You understand? It's time to get up. It's time to stand up. After you've done all, stand. It's time to get out of excuses. In the name of Jesus. Now, I'm going to land on John 5. I'm going to land on John 5 because John 5, the man was at that well at Bethesda for 38 years. Couldn't help himself. Don't you think it was time for him to get up? Don't you think it's time for the church to get up and praise the Lord and get up and pray and get up and do something for God? And don't you think it's time to go out and pass out some tracts? Don't you think it's time for revival? In the name of Jesus, I'm giving God the praise. It's time to get up
0: It's time to shut the door to some things. Paul says, I'm going to press on. You understand? Press. Paul says, I'm forgetting those things that lie behind, and I'm reaching out for more of God and less of me. That's John 3:30. He says, look, Jesus must increase, and I must decrease. It's time to let Jesus have his way. It's time to let the Holy Ghost have his way. It's time to let the Word of God have his way. And I'm giving God all praise and all honor goes to God in the name of Jesus. I'm going to do the chapter 5 of John, chapter 5, so you can come with me. But there is a definitely, he definitely wants you to get out of the place where you are and seek him. Because God's taking you to a new place, a new day, a new season, and everything's new. I'm sitting here telling you that God is able to keep you up, lift you up, and wherever he takes you, he's able to keep you there. When I turn to the book of John 5, this is where God wants us to land tonight, because this guy sat there too long. I give God the praise. It's time to get up. It's time to take up your bed and walk. How long do you want us to have the same problem? How long? God, please break the spirit of procrastination. Please break it. Destroy it. Destroy excuses that are not right. In John chapter 5, I'm giving God all praise and all glory goes to God in the name of Jesus. This is what we read in John 5. I give God the praise. Yeah, you ought to know that. Yeah, there is power in the blood. The blood transforms us. Did you ever get a blood transfusion? You take all the stale blood out and put some new blood in. Yes, blood carries oxygen to the brain. The blood carries life throughout the body. The blood even carries water. Blood carries that. And God's, you know, just saying a few things that the blood has washed me. The blood has cleansed me. But, and yes, the blood. Titus 3 and 5. Listen to this. Titus 3 and 5. I give God the praise. I give God the glory. Oh, yeah. Titus. Oh, blah, blah, blah, blah. Titus 3 and 5. I give God all the praise. We're having a good time tonight. Titus, come on, baby. I want Titus. I'm looking in this Bible out here. Name of Jesus. Oh, God, I give you the praise. I give you Titus chapter 3 and verse 5. Okay, I'll read this to you. Not by works of righteousness which we have done, but according to the mercy he saved us. Why? How? By the washing of regeneration and renewing of the Holy Spirit, which he shed on us abundantly through Jesus Christ, our Savior, that being justified by grace, we should be made heirs according to the hope of eternal life. This is a faithful saying, and these things I will that thou affirm constantly. So let's do this one more time till it gets clear, and then we move into John 5. It's very simple. Not by works of righteousness which we have done. It's all about Jesus, but according to the mercy. Wow, according to the mercy he saved us. God, his mercy endures forever. He has forgiven us. He has loved us. He did not want us to stay in the state that we were in. And he took us to a new state. Now listen to this. When God starts loving, when we want to copy his love, we don't want to stay in the same state. We don't want to let people be in the same state that they are. We want to take them to another level. Love people enough to get them to another level. And listen, when your pastor speaks and he's under the anointing, don't think that you don't know what he's saying. Complete every task to the glory of God. People die. People lose their legs. People get hurt because somebody didn't follow through. Anyhow, let's just make this real. God's mercy. It's all about God's mercy. But according to his mercy, he saved us. He has forgiven us. For by grace you are saved through faith, not of works, lest any man shall boast. And it goes on to say, according to his mercy, he saved us. By what? By the washing of regeneration. He made us be born of the Spirit. Yeah, and the renewing of the Holy Spirit regenerate was to make you come alive again. Okay, redeemed us. I give God the praise. I give God the glory in the matchless name of Jesus. Yes, that's what I'm supposed to tell you. By the washing of regeneration. Let me go somewhere with this here. I give God all the praise. I give God all the glory. Yeah. He just changed us. He just changed us. He regeneration has redeemed us. He just redid our spirit. And the renewing of the Holy Spirit, we're going to renew, make us new. Renewing of the Holy Spirit. The Holy Spirit made us new. He made us a new creation. And we're forgiven. And we're saints. And washed in the blood. In the name of Jesus. By the washing of regeneration, by the renewing of the Holy Spirit. The Holy Spirit comes and renews us. Makes us brand new. New perspective, new joy, new peace. New way of living. Even put a new love in us. He just regeneration. Now going on to this John 5. We're going to go fast on this John 5. Let me see something. Yeah. After this, there was a feast of the Jews. And we've seen that God moves when there's the feast. He moves around the feast. And Jesus went up to Jerusalem. Yes, that's where they celebrate the feast. Now there is at Jerusalem by the sheep market a pool, which is called in the Hebrew tongue the sheep, the Bethesda, having five porches. Oh, I give God all the praise. Yes, yeah, marked by a pool. Ooh, thank you, Jesus. I give God all the praise. And there's a pool. And there was a feast. We studied the feast of the Passover, and we see that that God moves in these feasts. And these people were laying there sick. Jesus made a covenant with us. He's wounded for our transgressions. He's bruised for our iniquity. The chastisement of our peace was laid upon him. And by his stripes, we are healed. I give God all the praise, all the glory. Thank you, Jesus. Oh, my God. And then they lay great multitudes of impotent folk, of blind, halt, withered, waiting for the moving of the water. Where an angel went down at a certain season into the pool and troubled the water. Whosoever then first after the troubling of the water stepped in and was made whole of whatsoever disease he had. I'm telling you, God is working on you. Thank you, Lord Jesus. Jesus, this is going to be powerful. Wow, man, wow. And a certain man was there which had an infirmity 38 years. When Jesus saw him lie, he knew that he had been now a long time is in that case. You might be in a long time in that case, but God's taking you out of that case and he's bringing new life to you. I give God all the praise. All glory goes to God in the name of Jesus. Yes, in the name of Jesus. In the name of Jesus. Yes, God's saying, listen, I'm taking you out of these long chronic cases, long chronic diseases, long chronic stagnation. I'm taking you out tonight by the resurrection power of the Lord Jesus Christ. I'm going to cause you to walk in freedom and dominion, and every hindering spirit of the devil is being destroyed by the power of the blood of Jesus. and God's because of God's word. I'm taking people out of chronicity, being chronic. Oh, break every chronic spirit, chronic attitudes, break it off. Just put brand new attitudes. God's putting brand new attitudes in here. Your attitude determines your altitude. And God's doing something so brand new right now. In the name of Jesus, we keep it going, keep it going, keep it going, keep it going, keep it going. Will thou be made whole? The question is, yes, I want to be made whole. So the impotent man answered, sir, I have no man. So instead of saying, answering the question, he made an excuse. I have no one to help. I have no man. No man when the water is troubled to put me into the pool. He wanted someone else to do. He was like very dependent, and he blamed a lot of stuff on people. When you blame stuff on people and you don't take responsibility, you'll stay in the same place. You have to take responsibility for your life, for it to be transformed and changed into his image by the glory of God. So he had a lot of blame issues. He was blaming this and blaming that, blaming people. But God says, stop the blame game. Stop the blame game because I want you to stop that because I want your life to move on. So he says, but when I still come in another step down before me, Jesus said unto him, rise, take up thy bed and walk. God's saying right now, get up, rise, take up thy bed and walk. I want you to walk. Get out of this situation. Eat, I want you to rise up and walk. Okay, here we go. Jesus said unto him, rise up, take thy bed and walk. You're going to be walking out of depression, walking out of anxiety, walking out of chronic sickness and pain. Nothing is too hard for God. The lame, the people, every people with all kinds of sickness. We're on verse number 8, 5-8. Now hang on. What were all the kinds? It was impotent folks. Blind, halt, withered, waiting for a move of the water. So we got, that was pretty many that are in that condition. Impotent, blind, halt, withered. Anyhow, we got that. God's taking that out. He's taking all that out of you. Come on now. Let's go to verse 7. The impotent man answered him, sir. Yeah, all right, we want that. Number 9. Immediately the man was made whole. Somebody's getting an immediate healing on this line. You're being healed of chronic pain, migraines. Because the Lamasha is being healed now. Oh, God, in the name of Jesus, and controlling spirits are being free right now, being free from controlling. Let God control in the name of Jesus. People that have trust issues right now, you're going to learn to trust God more than you ever did in your entire life. People that believe in miracles, there's a miracle with your name on it. Yes, there's a vision. Yes, God's vision is for an appointed time. Though it tarry, does not be denial. In the name of Jesus. Oh, yes, God is lifting his church up. He's lifting people up. He's lifting you up tonight. Let's continue on. Yeah. And immediately the man was made whole. He took up his bed and he walked. And on the same day was the Sabbath. Wow, he walked on the Sabbath day. He's walking. God's causing the church to rise up and walk. The Jews, therefore, said unto him, yeah, these are Pharisees, that was cursed. It is the Sabbath day. It is not lawful for thee to carry thy bed. And he answered them, he that made me whole, the same said unto me, take up thy bed and walk. Then asked they him, "What man is that which said unto them, said unto thee, take up thy bed and walk?" Yeah, take up your problems and walk. You're gonna be walking. You're gonna be walking because there's a freedom. And God, yes, you can bring your problems. We'll wrap them up. But I'm telling you right now, God's got to cast your cares upon Him, for He careth for you. He's the glory and the lifter of your head. He's gonna cause you to rise above your enemies. And he walked, and he that was healed was not who it was, and he that was healed wished not who it was, but Jesus had conveyed, and he that was healed was not who it was, because Jesus had conveyed himself away. He didn't want no recognition at that time. A multitude being in that place. Afterwards, Jesus findeth him in the temple, and said unto him, "Behold, thou art made whole. Sin no more. These a worse thing come upon thee." So this man was free, and Jesus says, "Sin no more. These a worse thing come upon thee." When you're free, stay free. Guard your spirit for how that comes to issues of life. Keep your prayer life. Keep looking up. Keep looking up. Keep a prayer life. Keep looking up. For your redemption draweth nigh. He says, "Behold, thou art made whole. Sin no more." So don't sin. Don't sin. Walk in righteousness. Okay, that's it. The man departed and told the Jews that it was Jesus which had made him whole. Yeah, Jesus made you whole. He touched me. Oh, he touched me. And he touched me, and he made me whole. Shackled by heavy burden, neath a load of guilt and shame, then the mighty hand of Jesus touched me, and I'll no longer be the same. He touched me, oh, he touched me, and oh, the joy that floods my soul. God's flooding people's souls with joy. He's touching people right now. You're saved and full of the life of God. Here we go. Here we go. Yeah. The man departed and told the Jews that it was Jesus which had made him whole. And therefore did the Jews persecute Jesus and sought to slay him because he had done these things on the Sabbath day. And the Pharisees with all their law. But Jesus answered them, "My Father worketh hitherto, and I work." Yes, it's God working. The Father God was working in Jesus. Yes. Yes. Therefore, the Jews sought the more to kill him because, yeah, come on, that religious spirit of killing. He not only had broken the Sabbath, but said also that God was the Father making himself equal with God. Wow. In the name of Jesus. Let's read that again. But said also that God was his Father making himself equal with God. Okay. Then answered Jesus and said unto them, "Verily, verily, I say unto you, the Son can do nothing of himself, but what he seeth the Father do, what things soever he doeth, that also doeth also. These things also doeth the Son." The Son likewise. Here we go. For the Father loveth the Son and showeth him things that himself doeth. And he will show him greater works than these, that you may believe. For as the Father raises up the dead and quicketh them, even so the Son quicketh them that are dead. For the Father delighteth, in no man, but hath committed all judgment unto the Lord. Hallelujah. I'm just going to do a couple of verses. I'm going to attempt to do the whole chapter 5, but I'm going to just do a few more verses. Yes. That all men should honor the Son, even as they honor the Father. He that honoreth not the Son, he that honoreth not the Son, honoreth not the Father which hath sent him. Verily, verily, I say unto you, he that heareth my words and believeth on him that sent me hath everlasting life and shall not come, thank you, Jesus, into degeneration. And cometh unto condemnation. I read that again. Verily, verily, I say unto you, he that heareth my words and believeth on him, that now we need you, mother. He that sent have everlasting life. Verily, verily, I say unto you, he that heareth my words and believeth on him that sent me hath everlasting life and shall not come into condemnation, but have the light of life. But is passed from death to life. Verily, verily, I say unto you, the hour is coming, and now is, when the dead shall hear the voice of the Son of God, and they that hear shall live. Wow, we're working on this. Thank you, Lord Jesus. Yeah, Lord Jesus. In the Moshe Baruch, we'll see. For as the Father hath life in himself, so hath he giveth to the Son to have. Live life in himself and shall give it him authority to execute judgment also because of his. For it is the Son of God. Marvel not at this, for the hour is coming in which all that are in the graves shall bear witness and shall come forth. We're going to stop there. Okay? So we see Jesus healing an impotent man that was there for 40 years and got his life back. God's getting your life back. Let the power fall in this place. I give God the praise because God is so awesome. He's so big. Let the power fall in this place. Let the send the Aarons and the Hurs. Let Moses' hand be lifted up. Let Joshua win the battle in the name of Jesus. And I'm giving God all praise and all glory. It goes to God. He is preserving us. He doesn't consent for us to go into the will of the Father. He's been good. Yeah, either the mask or the rock must see. Either the mask or the rock must see. Either the mask or the rock must see. Either the mask or the rock must see. Can you get the mask or the rock must see? Yes, God is able. God is able to do exceedingly abundantly above all that we can ask or think according to the power that works in us. I'm telling you, God's taking you to a new place. He is your hiding place. God, just remember this. In Psalm 119, 114, God is a hiding place. God is a hiding place. Oh, God, and his word is a shield. Yes, God's word is a hiding place, and God has been hit. You're hidden in Christ Jesus, and the glory that you're in Christ, and Christ is in God, and you're in Christ Jesus, and he's surrounding you with his glory. And no weapon formed against you shall prosper. And God is raising people up. I wish I would have finished chapter 5, but we're on something right now. That he's taken, like he took that man that was there 38 years and gave him hope and determination and healing and miracles. Jesus Christ is the same today, yesterday, and forevermore. He's able to do what no man can do. When I'm telling you, this is a new season of resurrection power. All cramped, chronic behaviors are being broken off in the name of Jesus. And I thank you that it's not by might nor by power, but it's by your spirit. This is an hour. We want to understand the hour we're in. We're in the greatest time in our season where God is going to open up the windows of heaven and pour out a blessing upon the church that they can't contain. It is a blessing of miracle power. And he's going to raise up those that are laid down, that have lost their hope. He's given you new hope in the name of Jesus. And I give God all the praise and all the glory goes to God. He's able to do exceedingly abundantly above all that we can ask. He's lifting you. You will soar and you will go for more. It's an attitude. It's an attitude that God is able to do exceedingly abundantly above all that we can ask or think. God's power is raising up people in this last day that will move in the gifts of the Spirit, that will move in the prophetic. I think about myself right now. I'm going somewhere. I'm going somewhere. You want to come with me? Fine. I'm going somewhere. I'm going where God tells me to go. And I'm going to be who God tells me to be. We break off anything that tries to control. Yeah, we bind the spirit of control and witchcraft in the name of Jesus off the church. Where man is supposed to preach the word, and we're to walk the word. It's double standards. We come against double standards. In the name of Jesus, we come against a compromising spirit. In the name of Jesus. Oh, God, we give you the praise. We give you the glory. In the matchless name of Jesus, the name that's above every name. Every knee shall bow. Every tongue confess that Jesus Christ is Lord. See, in the book we walk in. In the book it says that man took up his bed and walked. He walked. We don't walk with God. There's a walk, a holiness walk, a miracle walk, a faith walk, a humility walk. But he walked. He left that place of sickness. And he got into divine health. There is a switch, a switch, a switch, a switch. And I got to tell you, we are going to go the distance. We're going all the way with God. We're not going to stop. We're not going to stop. We're going to continue on. The Bible says continue on to know him. When I go to this John 5, he's walking. He's walking a new walk. The church will walk. Yeah, get sickness out of your life. Get excuses out of your life. Walk within the power. Walk in the power. Yes, we talked about power. Yes, we dropped off. If I bear witness of myself, any witness, my witness is not true. I'm telling you right now. Jesus is all about doing the Father's will. Yes, he was. There is another that heareth witness of me. And I know that the witness which he witnessed of me is true. Yes, you sent unto me John, and he bare witness unto the truth. But I received the testimony, but I received not the testimony of man, but these things I say, that you might be saved. He was a burning and a shining light, and you were willing for a season to rejoice in that light. But I have a greater witness than that of John, for the works which the Father hath given me to finish, the same works that I do, bear witness of me. The Father has sent me, and the Father himself, which has sent me, have borne witness of me. That's right. There's a witness. And God called us to be witnesses. We have a greater, Jesus saying there's a greater witness, the Father. And you have neither heard the voice at any time, nor seen his shape. And ye have not his word abiding in you. How about that? He wants his word to abide in us. We abide and remain in him. For whom he has sent him, ye believe not. Search the scriptures, for in them you think you have eternal life, and they are they which testify of me. It's about Jesus in the morning, noontime, and sun. He is King. He's Lord. He's Redeemer. He's Baptizer in the Holy Spirit. He's the one that lifts people. He's the one that gives new beginnings. Eye has not seen nor ear has heard what God has prepared for them that love him. Yes, that's right. Psalm 64:4. Yes, and 1 Corinthians 2:9-10. Eye has not seen nor ear has heard, but God has prepared. Yeah. For them that love him, we have the Holy Ghost that lets us know we're going to be spending eternity and walking in victory. And ye will not come to me that you might have life. I receive not honor from men. He wants to be honored by the Father. But I know you, that you have not the love of God in you. I come in my Father's name, and you receive me not. If another shall come in his own name, him you will receive. How can ye believe which receiveth honor one of another, and seek not the honor that cometh from God only? God gives you the honor. God will confirm you. God, it's all about God, not man, God. Do not think that I will accuse you to the Father. There is one that accuses you, even Moses, in whom you trust. For had you believed Moses, you would have had believed me, for he wrote of me. Yes, he did. He prophesied. There's one coming that's like me. Believe him. Hear him. But if you believe not his writings, how shall you believe my words? So the idea, what we saw tonight in summation, is that we saw a man get healed after 38 years. And we saw him rise up and walk and get rid of excuses. Now God is raising up people. And he's raising up people that will honor God. And when you believe God's word, simply believe that Jesus Christ is the Son of God, that Jesus Christ came to redeem us from the curse of the law, that Jesus Christ caused us to walk as saved people, as Holy Ghost people, in the power, in the name of Jesus. And I'm giving God praise tonight, because tonight there was a breakthrough, because God says, I'm taking people out of chronic problems. I'm taking people out of situations that were like long lasting, 38 years, some even longer than that. I'm breaking off excuses, procrastination, anything that he wanted to blame other people. It's time to take up responsibility. God says, take up your cross and follow me. That's taking responsibility. He's also saying, he says, take up thy bed and follow me. He took up his bed
1: And he started to walk. He started to walk with responsibility. He was starting to follow the Spirit. He followed God. He followed him. He became a follower of God. He listened and he obeyed. God's asking us that there's going to be miracle power. Don't blame people for why you're not moving forward. It's time that God, books are going to start coming out. Situations are going to come out. Don't lie there for 38 years and blame others. Chronic problems are being broken off this line. People that have been lame, oh, for 40 years. And the book of Acts 3 rose up. People, God has taken people out of chronic problems. It's time to get your mind on God and rise up. And I'm telling you, it's don't put your faith on man. Put your faith in God. Don't go for the praises of man. Go for the praises of God. Be a father pleaser, a father pleaser, a father praiser, a father, a lover, a lover of the Father. The power is all over this place. There's transformation power. That man needed to be transformed. That man that was laying there for 38 years needed to be transformed. God is transforming you. He's transformed the church. There is a new move of God. It's a miracle move. It's a powerful move. In the name of Jesus. And it's not about man, it's about Jesus. Keep your focus on Jesus. Walk in the light as he's in the light. Yes, and have fellowship one with another. Do not look for the applause of man, but look to do and serve God. Help us to have a spirit of obedience like Jesus. Help us to speak like Jesus. Help us to obey like Jesus. Help us to serve like Jesus. Help us to be selfless like Jesus. In the name of Jesus, let us move in power like Jesus. Let us walk in humility like Jesus. Let's honor him. We got to honor him, honor his word, honor him through obedience, honor him through love, honor him by looking to him. Look to the hills where your help cometh from. My help cometh from the Lord. Oh, God is up to something. He is the potter and we are the clay. He's transforming you. He's redoing you. Let him redo you. Let the redo of the Holy Spirit get on you in the name of Jesus. Yes, he's on you. He's in you. He's around you. He picks when God's power gets on you. You're going to be responsible. Responsibility means responding to his ability. You're going to respond to his ability. His ability. His ability. Hallelujah. Hallelujah. He's the glory and the lifter of our head. He's a shield around us. He's going to lift. He's a lifter. He's a lifter and a shifter. I want you to know revival is coming. Turn around and restoration, reformation is coming. Jesus is visiting Philadelphia. Jesus is visiting. He's coming to visit. And when he comes to visit, he's coming with revival in his hand. Revival so the people can, revival is here. He's coming and he's here right now. Churches will not be the same. We're going to see people, no more excuses. No more this foolish stuff of talking, complaining, looking at people. Don't look at people no more. Stop that. Forgive us all, Lord. Let us look to the hills. Let us watch what we say. Let us not judge. When I mean judge, don't pray for people. Pick them, try to pick them up. Lift them up. That man lift. Jesus lifted people. Let's be lifters and encouragers and helpers and one another. I give God the praise. I give God the glory. He is the King of Kings. He is the Lord of Lords. He is our bright morning star. He's Alpha and Omega. He is Jehovah Tiskabu, our righteousness, Jehovah Kanesh, our sanctification, Jehovah Shalom, our peace, Jehovah Shammah, our ever-flowing presence, Jehovah Jireh, our yes, he's nothing's too hard for God. He's our provider. He's our healer. Jehovah Rapha, Jehovah Roi, he's our shepherd, the great shepherd of the sheep. Through the blood of Jesus.
0: Yeah, walk with him, talk with him. Blessed is the man that walketh not in the counsel of the ungodly, nor standeth the way of sinners, nor sit in the seat of the court scornful. But his delight is in the law of the Lord, and in his law doeth he meditate day and night. Yet get consumed with the word. If the word abides in you, hallelujah, and you abide in the word, if you abide in me, abide in my life, and my words abide in you, you can ask, but you will. I'm transforming the church, but I'm transforming them by you. I'm doing a transforming work in the name of Jesus. Oh, how I love Jesus, because he first loved me. Well, my time is wrapping up now in the name of Jesus. But I was very loving. I was very thankful to the Lord because he is so able to give us what we need at the time that we need. His grace is moving mightily on us in the name of Jesus. His grace is moving mightily. His grace will keep you in the right pace. His grace will cause you to overcome every case. His grace will keep you in the secret place. His grace will keep you looking in his face. When you look into his face, you see the glory of the Father. You see everything good, that God is good and a stronghold in a time of trouble. And he knows them that trust him. God, cleanse us, cleanse the church, raise up a standard, a faith standard, a holiness standard. We thank you, holiness without. No man shall see God. God's got a new standard, a new way. It's a faith way. What I mean, a new way. He is the way. Get consumed. He's a consuming fire. Get consumed in his fire. Walk in the light as he's in the light. Yeah. Thank God for the suddenlies on this broadcast. We lift up the... We just thank you, Lord Jesus. Yeah. There's so much power on this line. I prophesy healing to all chronic situations. I prophesy all joint pains go, arthritis go, hindrances go, blindness go, insomnia go, in the name of Jesus. Transformation. Don't lay there for year after year in the same condition. Rise up. Take responsibility. Respond to his ability. Yes. It's not by might nor by power, but it's by my spirit. I have the same resurrection power I'm releasing. I'm releasing resurrection power. Yes, I'm going to cause the Lazarus to come out of grace. Every dead dream is coming alive. Every ministry is coming alive out there in radio land. Oh, yes, pour out, lift up, turn around. All right, out there in Radio Land, I'm putting a comma on this because God is able. God is able to keep you. God is able to keep you from falling, to present you faultless before his glory with exceeding joy. I want to tell you, joy. He's putting joy on your head. Isaiah 35:10. Yes, so you can get ahead. Isaiah 35:10. So I'm putting everlasting joy on your head, and your days of weeping and sorrow are over. I give God all the praise, all glory. All to God. Yes, joy. In the presence of the Lord, there's fullness of joy. In the presence of the Lord. Yes, you're going to be walking in the presence. If his presence says, go. If his presence says, stay. That's how you learn to walk in the glory. Let God have his way. Give him the glory. Let the praises of God, let God be happy with you. There's such a thing as God's happy. This is my beloved son whom well pleased. Don't look for praises of man. Look for the praises of God. Well done, son. Look at the end of the day. This is my beloved. Well, enter into the joy of my salvation. Well done, thy good and faithful servant. All right, it's 3:10 out there in Radio Land. I want to give God the praise, and I want to put a comma on this, and I love you with the love of the Lord. Okay? Okay. Let's work together on this here. I don't want to push. I love pushing. The Bible says press. Press on. Press. Press. Press. Press. Press. Press. Press. Press. And God will do his best. If you press, God will do his best. Let go, let God. Okay. Ooh, anointing fall on me. Anointing, walk in the anointing. 1 John 2:20. You'll have an unction that will show you all things that you got to know. Yeah, 1 John 2:27. You're going to have an anointing that will teach you what you need to be taught. You don't have to lean on man, but there are, God uses God's spirit. When God's spirit works through another human being, it's not the man, it's God. It's still God teaching you. Don't lean on man, lean on the spirit that's in the man. Either the mask or the rope must see. Either the mask or the rope must see. Either the mask or the rope must see. Hallelujah. Come on. Come on. Come on. We're going to end it now. Come on. Let's end it now. Jesus. Jesus. Jesus, Jesus, Jesus. Wonderful Savior. Glorious Lord. Bright morning star. Alpha and Omega. What we got. Oh, I keep falling in love with him over and over and over and over and over and over again. He gets sweeter and sweeter as the days go by. Oh, what a love between my Savior and I. I keep falling in love with him over and over and over and over again. If you love me, if you love me, if you love me, you'll be where I am. If you love me, if you love me, you will keep my commandments. If you love me, you will do the will of the Father. Yeah, yeah. All right, so we got going on a revival in September 9, 10, and 11. These are announcements now, because I don't want to keep pressing. I mean, I want to keep flowing with the Spirit, but I have to drive some people home in the name of Jesus. But this, we have September 8, 9, that's right, September 9, 10, and 11, revival. This Tuesday, August 4th, the first Tuesday in August, we ask the ministers to come together and pray. Pray for revival in the name of Jesus. Oh, God, I give God the praise. The former and the latter rain is falling. Yes, the former and the latter rain is falling. Ministers are coming together. So that's the first Tuesday. We also have morning prayer, 6 to 8. We also have prophetic hour every night for 1,000 days from 9:30, from 10:30 to 11:30. I give God the praise. I don't make announcements on here because... I don't make announcements on here because I use all the time for the word, but I'm trying. Hallelujah. Wonderful Savior. Glorious Lord. Are you going to let it continue to run? Because I'm not going to run out, but let's out there in Radio Land. Out there in Radio Land, I thank you for this great opportunity of being able to share with you. And I thank God for the sharing time. And I'm going to ask,
1: I don't know if I want to start back up again. But without a vision, people perish. If you got a vision, you go up in Habakkuk. This is Habakkuk 2. You go up and you see what God says. Then you come back down and you write it down.
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0: Hallelujah. 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

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Thank you so much for being a part of What's Your Story Ministry. 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Once again, the number is 267-210-6947. I'm Debbie Edwards, the storyteller. God bless.

0: Well, praise the Lord, everybody, in Jesus' name. In Radio Land, God bless everyone in Jesus' name. Amen. We are so blessed in Jesus' name once again to be before you. Amen. On WTMR, amen, broadcasting station. Amen. We give honor and we thank God for everyone on WTMR. Amen. Everyone that is associated with WTMR, amen, broadcasting station. We thank God for you in the name of the Lord in Jesus' name. And we pray that everyone is doing well and doing great in Christ Jesus. Amen. Well, we want to thank God and bless the Lord Jesus Christ for our Lord and Savior Jesus Christ. Amen. The King of Kings and the Lord of Lords. Amen. How many know that he is soon to show up? He's soon to come. Times are proving it. Praise the Lord that the scriptures are being fulfilled. Amen. The prophecies of the scriptures of the prophets, amen, are being fulfilled. Praise the Lord. And we, as the church of Christ Jesus, hallelujah, must hold on, amen, and be patient until he shows up. Praise the Lord. Amen. We know that the word of God says, praise God, that, amen, the dead in Christ shall rise first in Jesus' name, and them that remain shall be caught up to meet him in Jesus' name. Amen. Which is the first resurrection for such. The second resurrection has no power. Amen. So we thank God and we praise the Lord Jesus Christ for being a part of the first resurrection. Amen. If you have the power and the Holy Spirit of God, then you'll look forward as you're living a holy and sanctified life before the Lord. You can look to hear that trumpet sound in Jesus' name, that special sound. Amen. That sound, amen, that all the dead in Christ will hear at the last day. Amen. We want to thank God and we bless the Lord Jesus Christ. Amen. We are so grateful for God's divine word, his scripture. Amen. For the Holy Scriptures teaches us all things. It shows us all things through the Holy Ghost himself. Amen. That teaches us all things in Jesus' name and bring back all things to our remembrance in that same hour. The Holy Spirit, amen, is the one that does that for us in Jesus' name. And how grateful and how thankful we are, amen, to be filled with God's Holy Spirit. Amen. It is truly a blessing in Jesus' name to have the Holy Ghost. In these days that we're living in, we need the Holy Ghost. Amen. We need salvation. We need to be born again. Amen. And of the water and of the Spirit. Amen. Without that, we don't have no eternal life. Amen. Without the Holy Ghost and surrendering to God, and submitting unto him and being committed to him and living a holy and sanctified life before him, there is no salvation. There is no deliverance. There is no place, amen, in the kingdom of God for those that are without his Spirit. Amen. So we will do as much as we possibly can as the children of the Most High God to tell the human family what they must do, what they ought us to do, amen, in order to inherit the kingdom of God. Amen. And we thank God and bless the Lord. Our message and text on today, amen, praise God, is being filled with the power of God. Amen. And understanding the power of God. Amen. We'll be going through various of scriptures in Jesus' name. Amen. To praise God to bring this about in the name of the Lord Jesus Christ as the Holy Spirit give us utterance. Amen. Before we do, we're going to go ahead and pray in. Praise the Lord in Jesus' name. Let us pray. Father, in your holy and righteous name, for there is none higher than you. You're the Almighty God. You're the Prince of Peace. You're the Everlasting Father. Amen. You're the God of Abraham, Isaac, and Israel. Amen. There is none like unto you, O God. Hallelujah. So we give you glory and we give you praise on this morning in the name of the Lord. Hallelujah. For we seek you early in the morning, my Lord. Amen. Because you are worthy. Amen. And we need you in these last and perilous times, God, that we cannot make it without you. We need your help, Father God, in the name of Jesus. Father God, we know that we can't do anything on our own. We know, praise God, that we can't do the work of the Lord by ourselves because it's not about us, Lord. It's all about you, Father God. So we just want to be just be clean vessels before you so that you can use us in the name of the Lord. Amen. So we can live a holy and sanctified life before you so you can use us in the name of Jesus. Father, I pray that you will bless everyone on the broadcast. In Jesus' name, bless everyone praise the Lord, on this broadcast and bless everyone in WTMR that's associated with it. We ask you, Father God, with this station, we pray that you will bless every one of them in the name of Jesus Christ. I pray, amen, for healing and deliverance in the name of the Lord. Everyone that's hearing my voice on this morning, Father, I pray that you will go into their homes and bless them. Send an angel, Lord God, of healing, an angel of deliverance, hallelujah, angel of salvation to them, that they might surrender and say, what must I do to be saved? What must I do? What shall I do? What thou oughtest to do, Lord, to inherit your kingdom? So I ask you, Father, in the mighty name of Jesus, as we stretch out our hands and say, thank you, Father, for what you are doing, Father. We pray that you will have mercy on our young people today, Father. Our young people need you, Father God, in the name of Jesus. We pray that you will bless them, Lord God, that are out there doing things that they should not do. Father, I pray in the name of the Lord Jesus Christ that some out there using these vehicles as weapons. Hallelujah, praise God. We ask you, Lord, to have mercy on the whoremonger. Praise God, the adulterer, the fornicator. Have mercy, amen, on the raper. Oh, God, we need you, Father God, in the name of Jesus. For this world is falling apart. The people do not want you, Father. But we pray that you do have a remnant of people that need to be saved, that need to be delivered. And they know they need to be saved, and they know they need to be delivered, God. So I pray that you will bless that remnant. Bless those that need to be born again, them that are seeking you, them that are seeking the truth and cannot find the truth because of what the church is doing, God. Well, we pray for them that they may reach us in the name of the Lord, in Jesus' name, and hear what thus saith the Lord. In the mighty name of Jesus, we decree and declare right now by the power of the Holy Ghost that you will send your ministers, send your real preachers, send your real men and women of God to them that are in need, that they might be saved, that they might be filled with your Holy Spirit, that they may be baptized in your name. Father, I decree and declare this in the mighty name of Jesus. I speak it in the name of Yeshua HaMashiach. In the mighty name of our Lord and Savior, Jesus Christ, we pray this prayer by faith. Amen and amen. Right now, we want to get a definition in the name of the Lord Jesus Christ. Amen. Praise God. Amen. Praise God. Coming from Prophetess Grant. God bless you, Prophetess.
1: Amen. Good morning. Good morning, everybody. We are going to give you a definition about the lesson, the topic today, when we're going to be talking about perfect timing and power.
0: Yes, yes.
1: We're going to be talking about perfect timing and power. Mm-hmm. Amen. Perfect timing and power refers to the belief that God is sovereign over all events, orchestrating them according to a divine schedule that is never, never too early or late, but rather perfectly aligned with his ultimate purpose and goodness.
0: Yes.
1: It signifies that God is in control, using his authority to work all things together for the benefit of those who believe. Perfect timing and power mean trusting God's sovereign,
0: yes,
1: purposeful schedule, where he acts in due season, never too early or late, often using delays to build faith and reveal his glory.
0: Yes.
1: Knowing his plans are for good.
0: That's right.
1: Demonstrating his ultimate power through his perfect timing. God's timing aligns with his eternal perfect plan, never by chance. Believers are called to wait, be strong, and trust, even when things seem slow. God's schedule is in human pace. He brings things to pass when we are ready, not when we demand. Amen?
0: Amen.

0: prepared, amen, to meet, amen, the bride, amen, I mean, the groom that is about to come, to meet the groom, amen, because he is soon to come. And the church, the bride, must be ready and prepared to be ready and prepared, amen, for the glory that is to come. We are the children of the Most High God. And so, therefore, we must be prepared and ready. We got to prepare ourselves, but we got to prepare ourselves in power. Amen, because the Holy Ghost, amen, is the one that's going to give us the power, amen, to be prepared for the coming of the Lord. Amen. Without that power, which is the Holy Spirit, we don't have no, amen, no potential or even having a mind to think about that Jesus is to come. Amen. But we must have that mindset, amen, with the Holy Spirit dwelling deep down inside of us, amen, according to the Holy Scriptures, amen, praise God, to be prepared for the coming of our Lord, Savior Jesus Christ. Amen. We cannot be ready no other way. Amen. Praise God. The only way we can be ready and prepared to meet God, amen, when he comes and appears in the like manner that he left here, is that we got to be filled with the promise that he left here for us. Amen. Without that promise, we can't meet him. We're not going to meet him in peace. Amen. A lot of folks are going to be left behind because they are not living the life that God already preordained for us to live. Amen. And that life is through the Holy Spirit. Praise the Lord. They're going to be doing everything under the sun except doing what God told us to do. Amen. They're going to be doing everything they want to do. Praise God. Amen. Praise God. Except what God told us to do. Amen. God told us to be born again. Amen. It's like he was talking to Nicodemus. The same way he was talking to Nicodemus, he was talking to us too. He's saying the same thing to the human family today. Amen. God ain't changed. Amen. God did not change. What changed was the way the preachers was preaching and the way the people living. Amen. But God's word ain't changed, praise God. Amen. Amen. God ain't changed his ways and God ain't changed his gospel. Amen. Amen. So let's get into the word of God, Prophetess Grant, in the name of the Lord Jesus Christ, so we can see what the scriptures are saying concerning, amen, being prepared for the Lord and in the power, amen, of the Holy Ghost. Amen. And receiving his power and being ready for his coming.
1: Amen. Amen. We're going to go to...
0: Thank you, Lord Jesus.
1: Amen. We're going to go to Ephesians, and we're going to get 6 and 10.
0: Yes.
1: We're going to start with Ephesians, and we're going to get 6 and 10. Amen?
0: Uh-huh.
1: Where the Bible reads on this wise.
0: What it say?
1: Finally, my brethren...
0: All right, now... All right, Paul said, now, finally, my brethren...
1: Be strong in the Lord.
0: Be strong in the Lord.
1: And in the power of his might.
0: In the power of what?
1: His might.
0: My God, in order for you to have the power of God's might, you got to have the Holy Ghost. That's the power of God's might. You can't live no other way. What other power can you get? What other power can you receive except the power of God? God don't recognize no other power. Amen. He don't recognize no other spirit. He don't recognize no other fire. Amen. But the fire of the Holy Ghost. Amen. God said to be baptized with the baptism of the Holy Ghost and fire. That's coming from God. That's him. Amen. Finally, my brethren, be strong in the Lord. God said he wants us to be strong. Amen. Be strong in the Lord, not in nothing else, not in nobody else, not in another way. Amen. Not in another, amen, praise God, teaching. Amen. But by the Lord. Amen. Praise God. In the Lord. Amen. And in the power. Glory to God. Hallelujah. You hear what the word of God said? And in the power of his might. Glory to God. There's no other might nowhere else except through the Holy Ghost. What other might there is? There's not a power under the sun that's greater than the mighty power of God. And above the sun and beneath the earth, there's none powerful than the Almighty God. Amen. He's God all by himself. There's none like him. Glory to God. There's nowhere, no how you can find nobody that can measure up or can stand equal to the power of the Almighty God. That's why he said, praise God, and in the power of his might, because we can't lose. When we in the power of his might, we can't lose. There's no losing with Christ. There's no losing in the Holy Ghost power. Amen, somebody.
1: Amen.
0: We need the power of the Holy Ghost, amen, in order to hear the voice of God. Everybody want to hear every voice you can hear. Everybody want to hear every voice, every religion. Glory to God, every voice in that religion. They want to hear that voice. They don't want to hear nothing about when it comes down to holiness. Glory to God. They don't want to hear nothing when

0: come down to Jesus Christ. Amen, somebody. Amen. They don't want to hear nothing, praise God, amen, concerning that narrow path. But they want to hear everything, every voice, glory to God, they're going straight down that broad way. Glory to God from Zion. But ain't no voice, God's voice ain't down that broad way. His voice is down that narrow path, which is holiness. Glory to God. God said, I want you to live a holy life. Glory to God. I don't want you to live no other life but holiness. Because God said, I'm holy. God is holy. Therefore, we got to be holy. Amen. Read that one more time. Finally, my brethren. What did it say? Finally, my brethren.
1: Finally, my brethren.
0: Be strong, right?
1: Be strong in the Lord.
0: Be strong in the Lord.
1: And in the power of
0: not
1: the
0: Lord. Not in any other.
1: Be strong in the Lord.
0: He said, in the Lord. Be strong in the Lord.
1: And in the power of his might.
0: And in the power of his might.
1: That's what he said.
0: That's what he said. That's what the scripture says. Amen, somebody.
1: Amen.
0: Hallelujah. Anything outside the scriptures ain't got no power. Ain't got no power. No power nowhere. Nobody got no power like God's power. Ain't a spirited amen nowhere. Ain't no demon nowhere got the power that God got. Glory to God. That's why he said in the power of his might. Glory to God. Come on, let's move it properly. Where we at here?
1: Amen. We're going to be going to 2 Timothy, and we're going to get
0: glory to God.
1: And 7.
0: Yes, Lord. We're going to get into the scriptures now.
1: We're going to go to 2 Timothy. And we're going to get 1 and 7.
0: Glory to God. Hallelujah.
1: 2 Timothy 1 and 7.
0: Yes.
1: The Bible reads on this wise. Mm-hmm. For God have not given us.
0: This is what God said here in the scriptures. Amen. Praise God. Timothy. Amen. Praise God. Paul. Amen. To Timothy. He said what?
1: For God have not given us.
0: For God have not given us.
1: The spirit of faith.
0: Spirit of fear. Now, that's not when the spirit of the Holy Ghost comes, ain't no fear in the Holy Ghost. No fear in the Holy Ghost now. Glory to God. He said, for God has not given us
1: the spirit of fear.
0: The spirit of fear.
1: But of power.
0: But of power.
1: And of love.
0: And of love.
1: And of a sound mind.
0: Glory to God. So therefore, amen. If God said in the scriptures here, Paul began to talk to Timothy in Jesus' name and to the, praise God, church, amen, for God have not given us the spirit of fear. So with that Holy Ghost don't come no fear. Amen. Holy Ghost, see, the Holy Ghost don't fear nobody. Glory to God. Therefore, amen, if you're filled with God's spirit, then there should be no fear in us. Should be no fear in nobody that's filled with the Holy Ghost. Are you hearing me?
1: Thank you.
0: Amen, somebody.
1: Help us.
0: Should be no fear in there, glory to God, but of power, the Bible says. Power. See, when the Holy Ghost comes, he comes with power. He comes with the power. He comes with anointing. He comes with the grace and the power and the favor of God. That's how he comes. Amen. And of love, the Holy Ghost comes with love. Amen. The Spirit of God don't come with fear. And of a sound mind. That means your mind is sound. That's why the Bible says, watch as well as pray. So you can be sound in your mind, sound in your spirit, sound in your soul, glory to God, looking around, searching, amen, looking for the coming of the Lord Jesus Christ. Your mind, amen, is sound. Glory to God. Our minds are sound. What is that?
1: Be not thou therefore. Ashamed of the testimony of our Lord. Nor of me, his prisoner.
0: See, when God give you the Holy Spirit, we can't be ashamed of him. Because the Holy Ghost don't come with shame. When you're filled with the Holy Ghost, amen, you're not afraid to tell nobody about Jesus. Tell nobody about the Lord.
1: Yeah.
0: Amen, somebody.
1: Amen.
0: We're not afraid to tell anybody about the Lord. When the Holy Ghost come, he make you bold. The Holy Ghost come, he make you strong. Amen, somebody. What did it say there? Be not what?
1: Be not thou therefore ashamed.
0: Be not ashamed. Now, see, the Holy Ghost, you're not going to be ashamed of yourself with the Holy Spirit now.
1: Of the testimony. Of our Lord.
0: See, you're not going to be ashamed of what he has done for you. Come on, what did it say here?
1: Nor of me, his prisoner.
0: Nor of him, his prisoner. Paul said, don't be ashamed of me neither. Uh-huh.
1: But be thou partaker. Of the affliction of the gospel. According to what? The power of God.
0: Got to have the power of the Holy Ghost. Got to have the power of God in order to speak and teach about God's word. Amen, somebody. Anybody out trying to preach the word of God without the Holy Ghost? Because they're about filthy lucre. They're not about the true holiness.
1: According to the power of God.
0: According to who?
1: The power of God.
0: But you got to have the power of God on the inside in order to be bold in the Lord and speak the truth. Glory to God, because the Holy Ghost, if the Holy Ghost ain't there, then you ain't going to be bold. You ain't going to speak the truth. Glory to God, you don't go along with the people. You're going to deviate from the truth because the Holy Ghost ain't there. But the Holy Ghost is there, then you'll speak truth and you'll speak it without worrying about what somebody's going to say about you. Glory to God from Zion. What did it say, Prophet Grant? Go ahead.
1: Right now, we're going to go to 2 Peter. I mean, right now, let's go to Acts 2 and 38.
0: Yes, yes.
1: Let's go to Acts 2 and 38.
0: Glory to God. Come on, let's get
1: this. Let's get Acts 2 and 38.
0: Mm-hmm.
1: Where the Bible reads on this wise.
0: Yes.
1: Then Peter said unto them.
0: Then Peter said unto them.
1: Repent and be baptized.
0: What did he say? He said what?
1: Repent and be baptized.
0: Repent and be baptized.
1: Every one of you.
0: Every one of you.
1: In the name of Jesus Christ.
0: In the name of Jesus Christ. For the remission of sins.
1: And ye shall receive the gift of the Holy Ghost.
0: You're going to receive the gift of the power of God. Bible says, and you shall receive power after that the Holy Ghost has come up on you.
1: Amen.
0: That's the only way you're going to get. That's the only way we're going to be bold. That's the only way we're going to hear God's voice in peace. Amen. According to this scripture right here, Acts 2:38, then Peter said unto them.
1: Then Peter said unto them.
0: What did he say to them?
1: Repent.
0: That's the first thing you want to do is repent.
1: And be baptized.
0: That's the first thing you want to do is repent. When Peter began to speak and exalt, he said the first thing that the human family got to do is repent. To ask God to forgive you of your sins and your own doing. And don't act like you're so greater than that you ain't never been in no sin. Because the Bible said we all was born in sin and shaped in iniquity.
1: Right.
0: Amen. So everybody's born in sin. So somebody, you got to repent and everybody else got to repent. What does it say here?
1: Then Peter said unto them, repent and be baptized.
0: Be baptized.
1: Every one of you.
0: Every one of you.
1: In the name of Jesus Christ.
0: Not in the name of nobody else.
1: In the name of Jesus Christ.
0: He ain't say nobody else's name.
1: In the name of
0: Glory to God. He said in the name of the Father, Son, and Holy Ghost, and that's the name. The name is Jesus Christ.
1: For the remission of sin.
0: He said, for the removal of your sin.
1: And you shall receive the gift.
0: And then
1: of the
0: you
1: Holy Ghost.
0: Shall receive the gift of the Holy Ghost. And you receive the power. That power, that same power, amen, that's going to keep you and give you a bold spirit. Glory to God. And make you bold in Christ and make you not ashamed to talk about the testimony of Jesus Christ. Amen. And not and make you not ashamed to not preach, to hear the preached word of God and to live a holy and sanctified life before the human family. Come on.
1: Let's get Acts 1 and 8 before we finish.
0: Mm-hmm. Let's get it.
1: Acts 1 and 8.
0: Yeah, what it say?
1: But ye shall receive power.
0: Amen. You hear what the word of God said? And you shall receive power, but
1: after
0: you shall...
1: After that the Holy Ghost.
0: After that the Holy Ghost.
1: Has come upon you.
0: That's the only time we're going to get that power. Can't get the power without the Holy Ghost. See, the Holy Ghost is what gives us that power. Amen, somebody.
1: Amen.
0: Everybody trying to walk, some people around here trying to walk around here, trying to live a life without the Holy Ghost. The Bible says they have a form of godliness, but they're denying the power thereof. How you going to walk in holiness and you denying the Holy Ghost?
1: But ye shall receive.
0: The Bible said, and you shall receive power.
1: After that the Holy Ghost.
0: Has come upon you.
1: And you shall be witnesses.
0: And you shall be my witnesses.
1: Unto me.
0: Both in Jerusalem.
1: And in all Judea.
0: And all Judea.
1: And in Samaria.
0: And in Samaria.
1: And unto the uttermost
0: parts of the earth. This gospel must be preached here. This is the gospel right here. This is the word of God. This is the gospel. Amen, somebody.
1: Amen.
0: Amen. See, everybody want to talk about this money and talk about this and talk about that, but they skip over salvation. This is what God wants. God wants the people to know about salvation. He wants them to know what it's going to take for them to get into the kingdom and how we must live a life that's pleasing unto him, not unto man. Praise God. Amen. No, we don't want to hear all this stuff talking about this prosperity gospel. No, we don't want to hear all that. Amen. Glory to God. We don't want to hear, amen, everything under the sun except being born again. A lot of folks sitting up in these churches, praise God, amen, and now born again.
1: God.
0: They have a form of godliness, but they're denying the power thereof. You can't live. How you gonna live for God? How we gonna live for God without the Holy Ghost? Tell me. That's nowhere in the world we gonna be able to live for Jesus and through Jesus without His Holy Ghost.
1: But you shall receive power. That the Holy Ghost.
0: You see, this comes after that the Holy Ghost comes.
1: It's come upon you.
0: And you shall be what?
1: And you shall be witnesses.
0: That's the only time we're going to be witnesses. Got to have the Holy Ghost. How are you going to be a witness of God if you ain't got the Holy Ghost? Glory to God. You can't tell God. You can't speak for God without the Holy Ghost.
1: Help us, God.
0: You can't even play one drumstick without God. If you're going to play drums for God, you got to have the Holy Ghost. If you're going to be on the choir and singing for the Lord Jesus Christ, that Holy Ghost got to be in motion. Amen. Come on, where we at here? Glory to God.
1: Let's go to 2 Corinthians. Let's get 12 and 9. 2 Corinthians 12 and 9.
0: Glory to God. 2 Corinthians 12 and 9.
1: Read on this wise. What is it?
0: Mm-hmm.
1: 2 Corinthians 12 and 9.
0: Mm-hmm.
1: The Bible read on his wife.
0: What did it say?
1: And he said unto me.
0: And what did he say unto him?
1: My grace.
0: Amen. Paul began to quote Jesus here. He said unto me.
1: My grace is sufficient.
0: My grace is sufficient.
1: For thee.
0: For thee.
1: For my strength. Is made perfect.
0: Is made perfect.
1: In weakness.
0: Amen. We're talking about God's strength now. Not our strength. He said, for my strength is made perfect. In weakness. God, that's God's power.
1: That's right.
0: That's God's strength. Amen. That's the power of God. That's the way we're going to be able to make it. They got to have the Holy Spirit. Go ahead.
1: And he said unto me, my grace is sufficient.
0: He said, my grace is sufficient.
1: For my strength.
0: Amen. For my strength.
1: Is made perfect in weakness.
0: My weakness is made perfect in weakness. Go ahead.
1: My strength is made perfect.
0: You see what he said?
1: In weakness.
0: It's made perfect in weakness.
1: Most gladly.
0: See, we can be weak now. See, God, you can be weak in these, but your strength, see, your weakness can be made strong through God's power.
1: Amen.
0: You can't get stronger in your weakness without God's power. We need His power. We need His grace. Glory to God. We need His grace, which is sufficient. Come on.
1: And he said unto me, my grace is sufficient.
0: Yes.
1: For my strength.
0: My strength.
1: Made perfect. And weakness.
0: And weakness.
1: Most gladly.
0: Therefore.
1: Will I rather glory.
0: In my infirmity.
1: That the
0: power
1: of Christ.
0: May rest upon me.
1: We need
0: the power of God to rest on us. We need His power to help us to live right. Glory to God. The only way we're going to be able to get over the infirmity, we need that power. Even in the midst of my infirmities, if I got the Holy Ghost, I'm good. Amen, somebody.
1: Thank you, God.
0: If I got the Holy Ghost, it's like He told Paul. He said, Paul, when Paul was complaining about his affliction on his body, he said, Paul, my grace is sufficient for thee.
1: That's what he said.
0: Glory to God. Paul had to suffer the thing, but he still had what? He still had... Amen, that the power of Christ may rest upon him. He had the power of God on him. Amen. He had the power, amen, which was made strong in weakness. He had the power of God. Where we at? Come on, Prophetess Grant. Let's move it.
1: We're in Philippians 4 and 13.
0: Yes.
1: We're in Philippians 4 and 13. And Philippians 4 and 13, the Bible reads on this wise. I can do all things.
0: Wait a minute now. He didn't say that.
1: I can do all things.
0: You hear what the Word of God said?
1: I can do all things.
0: He said, I can do all things.
1: Through Christ. Which strengtheneth me.
0: Read that one more time. What is that?
1: I can.
0: He said, I can.
1: Do all things. Through Christ. Which strengtheneth me.
0: Now, you hear that? Now, the only way you could ever do all things through Christ, you got to have the Holy Spirit.
1: Thank you, God.
0: So you can't get around the Holy Spirit no matter what we do. And the Bible says, whatever we do in word and deed, do it all in the name of Jesus Christ. It's got to be done in His name. So in order for it to be done in His name, you got to do it through the Holy Spirit. See, the power of God got to be abiding there. If the Holy Spirit is not abiding there, then we can't do Philippians 4 and 13. What is that?
1: I can do all things. Through Christ.
0: Which strengtheneth me. How can we do it without the Holy Ghost? He's the one that strengthens us.
1: Through Christ.
0: Through Christ.
1: That's strengthening us.
0: So we got to have it, so we got to have Christ on the inside of us, right?
1: What he said.
0: Amen. So what is Christ? Christ is the Holy Ghost, right?
1: Yes.
0: Amen. Praise God. He said, what did he say? He said, if I don't go, the comforter won't come, right?
1: That's what he said.
0: Glory to God. So the Holy Ghost is, the Bible says they're all one in the kingdom, right? Father, Son, and the Holy Ghost. So they all one in Christ Jesus. So what that means? Glory to God. That means we need his Holy Spirit, glory to God, in order to work this scripture here, to work that verse. Glory to God. That Holy Ghost got to be dwelling on the inside. Glory to God. Come on, where we at here in Jesus' name?
1: We're going to Jeremiah, and we're going to get 32:17. Let's go
0: glory
1: to Jeremiah and get 32:17. Jeremiah 32:17, the Bible reads on this line. I, Lord.
0: Listen what he said. Ah, Lord. Now here we got Jeremiah talking to God.
1: Ah, Lord God.
0: Ah, Lord God.
1: Behold, thou hast made the heaven,
0: thou hast made the heaven
1: and the earth,
0: and the earth
1: by thy great power.
0: His own power did it.
1: By thy great power.
0: His great power.
1: By thy own great power.
0: His own great power did it. Not we ain't had nothing to do with it. God did it. What is that?
1: Ah, Lord God.
0: Ah, Jeremiah begins to say, ah, Lord.
1: Ah, Lord.
0: Ah, Lord God.
1: Behold, thou hast made the heaven.
0: Thou hast made the heaven.
1: And the earth.
0: And the earth.
1: By thy great power.
0: By thy great power.
1: And stretched out on.
0: And stretched out on.
1: And there is nothing.
0: And there is nothing.
1: Too hard for thee.
0: There's nothing too hard for him.
1: That's what he's saying.
0: You hear what he said? When God spoke, he can wink his eye and it can come to pass, come into fruition. He can speak a word and it'll do what it tells him. See, God's power is so great. Great is his power.
1: That's right.
0: Great is his ways. His arms are so long, they'd be like roping arms around you. Glory to God. Amen. Don't make no difference what's wrong in your life. God said, I can fix it.
1: And there is nothing too hard.
0: He said, there's nothing too hard.
1: That's what he said.
0: For him. Glory to God. Just like he made the earth, he can make everything else. And everything he made is in the kingdom of God. He made it. Glory to God, which our eyes have not yet seen. I know my eyes ain't seen it yet.
1: Thank you, God.
0: Glory to God, but he made it. He created it. Glory to God. He said, if I don't go, the comforter won't come. He said, but I'm going away to prepare a place for you. For there, but where I am, there you shall be also. Glory to God. He went there to create something, went there to build something, went there to make something, to speak something to an existence. God has all power to do all these things. His roping arms can rope around you and heal your body, set you free, deliver you through the power of the Holy Ghost. It takes the power of God, amen, to live a holy and sanctified life before God. Amen. Without the power, amen, of the Holy Ghost, we can't live nothing for Christ. Glory to God. We can't walk with Christ without the Holy Ghost. We need his Holy Spirit in order to make it. Glory to God. We need his Holy Spirit to be able to fight the enemy. How are we going to fight Satan without the Holy Ghost?
1: Come on.
0: How are we going to fight Satan without the power of God? Amen. The Bible said resist the devil and he'll flee. But you got to have the Holy Ghost residing on the inside in order to quote that scripture. Glory to God. You can quote it all day and all night long without the Holy Ghost and the devil ain't going nowhere. Come on, somebody. Amen. We got to have the power of God on the inside in order to inherit the kingdom of God. Come on, prophet. What do you say here? I'm ready.
1: Mm-hmm. We in Jeremiah 29.
0: Yes.
1: We're going to read 11.
0: Oh, Jesus.
1: In Jeremiah 29, we're going to read 11 to 13.
0: Come on, let's
1: get Jeremiah 29
0: and 11. Glory to God.
1: For I know the thoughts.
0: Jesus said, praise God, Jeremiah began to speak and say, for I know thy thoughts.
1: That I think towards you. Saith the Lord.
0: See, God began to speak to Jeremiah and began to tell Jeremiah, listen, Jeremiah, I know the thoughts I have for you.
1: Saith the Lord. Thoughts of peace.
0: For a peace.
1: And not of evil.
0: And not of evil.
1: To give you. And expected it.
0: Thank God. We ought to expect big things from God. Amen. We expect God to move. We expect God to heal our bodies. We expect God to give us peace. We expect God to give us reward. We expect to seek God for his goodness. We expect to call upon him. We expect, amen, a relationship with God. That's a great and close relationship, close like Abraham had with God. Amen. We look for this because we know that God is a healer and a deliverer. Glory to God. He's a saving God. God can heal your body and save you and make you whole. Clementina. Come on here, church. We know that God can do it. When it say, Prophet is great. Come on.
1: Then shall ye call upon me.
0: Then he said, shall you call on me.
1: Then ye shall go and pray.
0: And you shall go and pray unto me.
1: And I will hearken.
0: And he said, I'm going to answer you. Why? Because you got a relationship with me. You're calling upon me. Glory to God. And I'm going to answer your prayer. Glory to God. But you got to be in the power of the Holy Ghost. Amen. To see God's holy face. Come on, somebody. Amen. If you're repentant soul, God can hear your repentant heart. Amen. But if you ask for anything besides salvation and you ain't born again, God ain't gonna give you nothing, but he gonna give you what you need, and that is salvation. Where is say, Prophet is
1: grand? And you shall seek me.
0: And you shall seek
1: me. And find me.
0: And you're gonna find me.
1: When you shall search for me.
0: When you shall search for me.
1: With all your heart.
0: He said you got to seek it with all of your heart.
1: Yes,
0: the only way you're gonna seek it with all your heart, you got to have the power of the Holy Ghost on the inside. Amen. If the power of the Holy Ghost is not there, glory to God, how can you seek him like this? How can you do it except you're seeking him for salvation? Except you're seeking him to get out of your sins. Except you're seeking him to get baptized in his holy name, Jesus. That's the only way you're going to be able to hear God, and God going to respond to you. If you're not born again, you got to get the first things first, and that is salvation. What it say, Prophet Graham? Come on. Mm-hmm.
1: Amen.
0: And
1: we going to First Chronicles.
0: Glory to God.
1: Let's get First Chronicles 20.
0: Hallelujah. Glory to God.
1: First Chronicles 29:11.
0: Hallelujah.
1: Where the Bible reads on this wise.
0: Hallelujah.
1: Thine, O Lord.
0: Thine, O Lord.
1: Is the greatness.
0: Is the greatness.
1: And the power.
0: Listen what the word of God says. God is great. He's greatness. Glory to God. See, you can't even begin to comprehend the power and the greatness of our God. Amen. He sits on his throne in majesty. Amen. He has all power in his hands. Amen. From his loins down his fire. Glory to God. Don't you understand that we can't comprehend, amen, with the greatness of our God? Come on, what did it say here, Prophet is grand?
1: Lord.
0: Thine, O Lord,
1: is the greatness,
0: and the power,
1: and the glory,
0: and
1: the victory,
0: and he is the victory,
1: and
0: he is the majesty,
1: for all that is in
0: the heavens,
1: and in the earth,
0: is thine.
1: Thine is the kingdom.
0: O Lord.
1: And thou art exalted. As a head above
0: all. You hear what the word of God said? Now, I don't know nobody that would want to serve another God besides this one. He's the only true God, the almighty God. Amen. He's the head above all. Glory to God. He's Alpha and Omega. He's the beginning and the ending. Glory to God. Amen. Amen. There's none like him. Glory to God. He's eternal. He's absolute. There's none like him. Glory to God. Who wouldn't want to serve a God like this? That's why Nicodemus went before him late at night. He said, I need to talk to Jesus. Glory to God. And the Bible said he went to Jesus by night. But the reason why he went to him by night, because he didn't want the rest of the Pharisees to see what he was doing and who he was talking to. Glory to God. But he spoke to Jesus, and Jesus began to tell him, except a man is born of the water and of the Spirit, he can't even see the kingdom of God. He can't even enter into the kingdom of God. That which is born of flesh is flesh, and that which is born of spirit is spirit. Marvel not that I say to you, Nicodemus, you must be born again. He was telling Nicodemus, you need the power of the Holy Ghost. Amen. You look like you're something. You look like you serve me. But you have a form of godliness. But you you're denying the power thereof. That's what we got in the church today. We got a lot of folks, glory to God, tricking and trying to fool the people of God. But a true believer, you can't fool that one, because the Bible said they have a form of godliness, but they're denying the power thereof. Where is Father? Come on here.
1: Mm-hmm. We going to Isaiah. We going to get 40.
0: Hallelujah.
1: 28 and 29.
0: Glory
1: Let's
0: to God.
1: Let's go to Isaiah, the 40th chapter.
0: Glory to God. Thank you.
1: 28 and the 29th verse.
0: Yes.
1: Where the Bible reads on as well.
0: Yes.
1: Has thou not known?
0: Listen what the word of God says. Has thou not known?
1: Has thou not heard?
0: Has thou not heard?
1: That the everlasting God.
0: Listen here. He said the everlasting God. That means he's never going to die. You can't get
1: the
0: rid of God.
1: He's
0: everlasting. You can't get rid of him. This ain't no everlasting gum stopper. God is the everlasting God. Amen, somebody.
1: Yes.
0: He don't appear one day and next while he's gone. Glory to God. Amen. You can pray to him, and guess what? Every time you call on, he'll be right there looking right in your face. Glory
1: Thank
0: to
1: you,
0: God. Amen. You can't get rid of him. He's everlasting. Come on, somebody.
1: Amen.
0: Uh-huh.
1: Has thou not known?
0: He said, has thou not known?
1: Has thou not heard?
0: Now I'm asking you a question here. Isaiah said, have they not known? Have thou not heard?
1: That the everlasting God.
0: That the everlasting God.
1: The Lord.
0: Listen, he said, he put emphasis on that. He said, the everlasting God. The Lord. Don't you know who I'm talking about? The Lord. What did he say? Come on.
1: The Creator.
0: He said the Creator. He's trying to give you something to eat on, feast on. He wants you to understand who he's talking about. Glory. Isaiah wants you to understand. He wants us to understand who he's talking about. Who he said? He said what? The Creator.
1: The Creator of the ends of the earth.
0: Of the ends of the earth. You hear what the Word of God says? He's the Creator of the ends of the earth. That means he made everything. Ain't
1: right.
0: Nothing under the sun that he didn't have his hand in. Glory to God. Everything you can look at, glory to God, God had his hand in it. Glory to God. What is it here?
1: That the Creator of the ends of the earth.
0: Amen. Glory to God.
1: Fadeth not.
0: He ain't going to fade. Glory to God. He ain't no God that fade out and sink.
1: Fadeth not.
0: Glory to God. He ain't going to fall to sleep.
1: Fadeth not.
0: He ain't going to get sick. God.
1: Fadeth not.
0: He ain't going to. He don't need no healing.
1: Fadeth not.
0: Glory to God. You don't need. We talk about God. We talk about the Creator here. Glory to God. We talk about the God that ain't going to fade away.
1: Fadeth not.
0: Kind of God that you got to, you know, he's going to always be there when you look for him. Glory to God. See, but you talk about these other gods out here, and the other ones you ain't going to find.
1: Yes,
0: Amen.
1: Yes.
0: Glory to God. They made out of stone. Glory to God. They made out of brick. Amen, somebody. And they're not going to last for long. You let time get by, and you'll see, amen, that those statues will begin to crumble. Amen, somebody. Amen. And them stones are beginning to fall apart. And every once in a while, you got to get out there with a little bit of cement. Amen. To fill those cracks in. Glory to God. But not the God we serve. Come on, somebody. He's an everlasting creating God. What did it say, Papa? Come on, what did it say here?
1: Mm-hmm. The Creator of the ends of the earth.
0: He said he's the Creator of the ends of the earth.
1: Fainteth not.
0: He don't faint.
1: Neither is he weary.
0: Neither is he weary.
1: There is no searching.
0: Listen what it says. There is no searching.
1: Of his understanding.
0: Of his understanding. You ain't gonna
1: power.
0: He giveth power.
1: To the faint.
0: You hear what it said? He said he give power to the ones that are weak. The ones that can't find their way. The ones that need help. The ones that, amen, say that they need help. Glory to God. He said he what?
1: He giveth power.
0: Giveth power to the faint.
1: And to them
0: that have no might,
1: He increases
0: their strength. That's glory to God. And the way you get your strength increased is through the Holy Ghost. Glory.
1: Right.
0: We can't get no increase in power. Amen. Glory to God in strength without his Holy Spirit. Spirit, we need the power of God in order to be strengthened. Glory to God, in order to be stretched. Amen. Glory to God, in order to be healed, in order to be delivered. Amen. In order for you to lay hands on somebody. Glory to God. You can't do nothing without the Holy Ghost. Come on, somebody.
1: Amen.
0: That's why a lot of folks are here right now trying to lay hands on folks and trying to help people get delivered. You need deliverance yourself. Come on, with it for here.
1: Acts 1 and 8.
0: Come on,
1: the Bible reads on this wise.
0: Uh-huh.
1: But ye shall receive
0: power. Well, you're right back in what it says, but you shall receive power.
1: After that the Holy Ghost.
0: After that the Holy Ghost.
1: Has come upon you.
0: And
1: be witnesses of
0: God. And you're going to have to be God. You won't be witness of God without his Holy Ghost. Amen, somebody. That's
1: Amen.
0: Why we got to make sure we right in the sight of God.
1: That's right.
0: Examine yourself. Make sure you in the faith. Because if you ain't in the faith, then you need to go back on your knees and call upon Jesus till he fill you with the Holy Ghost and fire.
1: That's what he said.
0: Amen, somebody.
1: Yeah.
0: But we out there so busy trying to get somebody else saved. Glory to God, and we ain't save ourselves.
1: Help us.
0: Glory to God. We got a form of godliness, but we're denying the power of the Holy Ghost. Glory to God. You can't live a life, amen, for Christ without the Holy Ghost.
1: Help us.
0: Glory to God. We can't help nobody get a life in Christ without the Holy Ghost.
1: Thank
0: amen,
1: you.
0: Somebody. He might wind up getting the Holy Ghost in here. You ain't got nothing. Glory to God. You need to get the Holy Ghost first, and then you go out and go out there and witness in the name of Jesus Christ.
1: But you shall receive.
0: But you shall receive power.
1: The Holy Ghost.
0: That the Holy Ghost
1: has come upon you. And you shall get.
0: And you shall be witness unto me.
1: That's what he said.
0: That's what he said. Now you got to be the only way you're gonna be a witness. You got to have the Holy Ghost. You got to have that power. Ain't that what it says?
1: That's what he said.
0: Amen. You can't get it. How you gonna get God to move for you? He ain't got no power. Glory to God. You gotta have some of him in you. That's why he spoke to them that stood before him and said, Lord, in your name we cast out devils, and Lord, we in your name we lay hands on the sick and they did recover. And Jesus gonna say, I never knew you. Depart from me that worketh iniquity. You know why he say that? He said it because Jesus is saying, I don't see none of me in you, but yet you laid hands on the sick and they recover. But I don't see my Holy Ghost in you. I don't see none of me in you. Therefore, depart from me, ye that worketh iniquity. Glory to God from Zion. I don't want to hear God say that to me. That's why you got to examine yourself. Make sure you make your call and election sure. Amen. So that you can be pleased again in the sight of God and in the sight of man. What did it say here? Come on.
1: We're in St. Luke. We're going to be in the
0: 19th
1: chapter.
0: Glory.
1: And we're going to read the 19th and the 20th.
0: Uh-huh.
1: This is St. Luke 10, 19, and 20.
0: Yeah, let's get it.
1: Where the Bible reads on this one.
0: Uh-huh.
1: Behold.
0: He said, behold.
1: I give unto you. Power.
0: Wait a minute. He said he's going to do what?
1: I give unto you.
0: Jesus said, I'm going to give you what?
1: Power.
0: Jesus, I'm going to give you power.
1: To tread on a what? On serpents.
0: And that's what he gave us power to do. He gave us power to tread on serpents.
1: And scorpions. And over all. The power of the enemy.
0: All over the power of the enemy.
1: And nothing. Shall by any means. Hurt you.
0: Now, that's what they talk about the Holy Spirit. The only way you're going to be able to get that benefit, you got to have the Holy Ghost.
1: I give unto you power.
0: Huh? He said, I give unto you power.
1: To tread over serpents. And scorpions.
0: Amen, and scorpions.
1: And all over the power. Of the enemy.
0: Now the enemy got power too now.
1: Yes, he does.
0: All right, don't you get that twisted up. The devil got power too, but he ain't got all power. Because that power that God's going to give us is the Holy Ghost power. And the enemy got to acknowledge that power. But what did the scripture say? Go ahead.
1: Behold, I give unto you. Power. To tread on serpents.
0: And scorpions.
1: And over all the power of the enemy.
0: Uh-huh.
1: And nothing shall by any means
0: hurt you. What it say in 20?
1: Notwithstanding, though. In this. Rejoice
0: now. Now, don't you rejoice because the devils are subject unto you. Don't rejoice over that. What it say? Come on.
1: Notwithstanding, in this, rejoice not.
0: That the spirits are what?
1: Subject.
0: They're subject.
1: Unto you. But rather rejoice. Because your name. Are written in heaven.
0: That's what you need to be rejoicing about. That your name is written in heaven.
1: That's
0: amen.
1: Right.
0: And praise God when they tell you what to do, don't be up there talking about, I made that devil get back. I did this. Let me tell you, the devil got power too now.
1: That's right.
0: Amen, somebody. Don't rejoice over there because the devil's subject unto what you say to them and what they're supposed to do when you tell them to do it. Don't rejoice over that now.
1: But rather rejoice. Because your name. That's
0: what you need to be doing is thanking God that your name is written in heaven.
1: That's what he said.
0: In the Lamb's book of life. That's what you need to be rejoicing over.
1: That's right.
0: But when them demons come out, you leave them alone and you cast them out and go about your way. Glory to God. Don't stand there rejoicing and tapping your feet, tap dancing. Talk about that devil had to do what I told it to do. No, the devil, he had to do nothing you had to tell to do because the Holy Ghost is in you. That's the reason why that devil had to get back.
1: That's
0: because
1: right.
0: of the Holy Ghost. It ain't nothing that we did so great.
1: Right.
0: It wasn't nothing by our own power, but it was by the power of the Holy Ghost. That's what I'm talking about here. You can't do nothing for God without the power. Amen. We need the power of the Holy Ghost, somebody. Amen. You out there trying, we out there trying to do God's work without his power.
1: Come on.
0: Amen, somebody.
1: Amen.
0: And then you come back with all kind of diseases on you, and you curse, amen, with a curse because you put your hands on something you haven't been to put your hands on.
1: How
0: about the Bible said, lay hands suddenly on no man, neither be partaker of his evil deeds. Come on, wait a second, Papa. We got to move now.
1: We in Ephesians?
0: Yeah, yeah. Glory to God.
1: We
0: going
1: to get 3:20.
0: Uh-huh.
1: Ephesians 3:20. Where the Bible reads on his watch.
0: Yeah.
1: Now unto him that is able,
0: to do exceedingly
1: abundantly
0: above all
1: that we ask
0: every thing
1: according to the power
0: that worketh in us. You hear that? Read it one more time.
1: Now unto him,
0: now unto God
1: that is able,
0: that he's more, now he's more than able
1: to do exceedingly,
0: he can do exceeding
1: abundantly
0: above all
1: that we ask.
0: Now that means that whatever we ask and think, that we believe God can do it.
1: According.
0: Amen. He can do it now.
1: To the power.
0: According to the power.
1: That worketh in us.
0: That worketh in us now. See, that Holy Ghost got to be there.
1: Come on.
0: See, y'all, see the word of God. See, they hear me, Prophet Grant. See, that power got to be there.
1: According to the power.
0: According to the power.
1: That worketh in us.
0: That worketh in us. That's why the Bible says, know them that labor among you.
1: According to the power.
0: They got to have the power. That power of God ain't in them. Praise God. You ain't got to sit there and listen to nothing that they got to say.
1: Help us, God.
0: Because the Holy Ghost, amen, is God. Amen. Read it one more time. Now unto him.
1: Now unto him.
0: Yes.
1: That is able.
0: To do abundantly above all that we ask.
1: According to the power that worketh in us.
0: That same Holy Ghost power we're talking about here. We talk about the Holy Ghost fire that's working on the inside, that's churning on the inside of us. Amen. That's burning on the inside of us. Glory to God. That same power, amen, that worketh in us can work great things in us, can do exploits through us. Amen. Can heal through us. Because we ain't the healers. God is the healer. Amen. We can't deliver nobody. God is the deliverer. Amen, somebody. Without God, we can't do nothing. Glory to God. You got all kind of folks that are trying to do God's will without his Holy Ghost. Glory to God from Zion. Come on, we're going to say probably best.
1: We in 1 Corinthians, and we're going to get 1:18. 1 Corinthians 1:18.
0: Yes.
1: The Bible reads on the
0: watch. 17.
1: 1 Corinthians 1:17-18.
0: Yeah.
1: For Christ sent me. Not to baptize.
0: See, Paul was talking. He was saying that God sent him.
1: Not to baptize.
0: Not to baptize.
1: But to preach the gospel.
0: But to do what?
1: Preach
0: the gospel. Now, there's some apostles out there and prophets that God ain't sent you to go out there and baptize. He sent you to just to do and meditate on one thing, and that's to preach the word of God.
1: For Christ sent me. Not to baptize. But to preach the gospel.
0: But to preach the gospel.
1: Not with wisdom.
0: Not with wisdom.
1: A word. Lest the cross of Christ. Should be made.
0: Amen.
1: A manifest.
0: See, God ain't called Paul to go out there and use all these big fancy words. Glory to God, the wisdom of man. Glory to God, $50 words, $100 words, $2,000 words they got there talking about. No, God said, I want you to preach it plainly.
1: Preach the gospel.
0: He said, preach the gospel.
1: Not with wisdom.
0: A word.
1: Lest the cross of Christ.
0: God, lest the cross of God.
1: Should be of none effect.
0: That's what God, he said. God said, I want my, what you preaching, I want it to be effective according to the cross. I want you to preach. The unadulterated gospel of the Lord Jesus Christ. Don't try to add nothing. Don't try to take nothing from it. Don't try to make it look like you've been at school all your life. Glory to God, and you want to make anybody think you got so much knowledge. There ain't nothing wrong with having knowledge now. Don't get me wrong. But you want to talk about things like, you know, people that can't, you spoke a word and I got lost, and you all the way down the street, I'm stuck up here in North Avenue. Come on, somebody.
1: Amen.
0: Don't speak words to where the people can't understand. Speak words where they can understand. Glory to God, that you don't leave them in the distance. What is that?
1: For the preaching of the cross.
0: It's to them.
1: That perish foolish.
0: You hear what the word of God said? It's for them. The ones that don't want to surrender to God. The ones that don't want to turn their lives to God. Amen. The ones that perish foolishness.
1: But unto us,
0: which are saved,
1: it is the power
0: of God. Glory to God. You see, when we get the Holy Ghost and you hear the word of God, you know it's the power of God. Especially when it's coming out of the mouth of a man that's preaching the truth. But if you know he ain't preaching no truth, you ain't got no business sitting there. You get up because the Holy Ghost will show you whether or not he's telling the truth or not. Come on, somebody.
1: Yes.
0: Amen, somebody.
1: Yes.
0: We don't want to hear no lie. We don't want to hear no hypocrisy. We don't want to hear all this, amen, doctrine that you're talking that's not in the scripture. We want to hear what the scripture says. Come on, what it say here?
1: We in 2 Samuel 22 and 33. Mm-hmm. 2 Samuel 22 and 33. 2 Samuel 22, 33. The Bible reads why.
0: Give me 21.
1: Mm-hmm.
0: 22,
1: 33.
0: Go ahead.
1: God is my strength.
0: God is what?
1: My strength and power.
0: God is my strength and my power.
1: And he maketh my way perfect. 2 Samuel 22 and 33.
0: Go ahead. Give me 10 more time then.
1: God is my strength.
0: God is what?
1: My strength.
0: He's what?
1: My strength.
0: We don't get no strength from nobody else but from God.
1: God is my strength.
0: God is my strength.
1: And power.
0: And my power.
1: And he maketh my way perfect.
0: You hear that? See, we got to get that power from God. God is my strength and power. And he maketh my way perfect. That's the way we get it.
1: That's right. Come on.
0: That's the way we get it. And the way we get it is just like on the day of Pentecost. Amen. Acts 2:38. Amen. The power of the Holy Ghost. Without the power of God, we can't do nothing for God. Without the power of God, we can't enter into the kingdom of God. Amen. We got to tell the folks, amen, that they got to be born again of water and of the Spirit. God said, I am a spirit, and they that worship me must worship me in spirit and in truth. Amen. Praise God. The Ethiopian man spoke with Philip. Amen. The Philip that had four daughters that were prophets. They were prophetess. Four women that were prophetess. He had four prophetess. Amen. That same man, praise God, got with, amen, Philip. And Philip began to teach him the word of God. And he said, do you understand it what you read? Amen. He said, how can I accept some man teach me or show me?
1: Come on.
0: Glory to God. We got to be shown the gospel. Amen. The Bible said, how can he preach? How can he hear without a preacher? And how can he preach except he be sent? Amen. The people got to hear the word of God. Amen. The scripture, praise God, they need to hear. Amen. I am not ashamed of the gospel of Christ. For it is the power of God who, amen, unto salvation. Who's the salvation? Jesus is. Amen. To everyone that what? That believe.
1: That's right.
0: We got to be a believer now.
1: That's right.
0: Amen. To the Jews first and also to the Greek. Amen. God leaves nobody out. He said, whosoever will, let him come.
1: That's what he said.
0: Amen. Everything got to come to Jesus.
1: Thank you, God.
0: Amen. I don't care what nationality you are, what color your skin is. We got to be born again of the Spirit and of the Holy Ghost.
1: Thank you, God.
0: And the water of the Holy Ghost of the water and of the Spirit. We need to be born again. Get yourself in somebody's church now.
1: Thank you, God.
0: That's preaching the word of God. That's telling the word of God. That's telling the truth now. Glory to God so that you can be born again. Listen, we're in the last days, and we don't have no time to waste now.
1: Thank you.
0: We need to be born again. Praise God. If we ain't born again, praise, there's only two places that we can go. Amen. That's either Hades or, praise God, to heaven.
1: That's right.
0: Amen. Make your choice. Glory to God from Zion. I know we all have a freedom of choice. But choose Jesus today.
1: Amen.
0: Don't choose the devil.
1: Thank you,
0: because
1: God.
0: There ain't no life with the devil. The devil is death. But in with Christ is life.
1: He said,
0: I am the way, the truth, and the life.
1: That's what he said.
0: No man cometh unto the Father except he come through him.
1: That's what he said.
0: Amen. We got to come through Jesus now to get into the kingdom. God bless everybody in the name of the Lord. And I pray that you find Jesus and get him good in your life. Glory to God. And know that salvation is for you.
1: Thank God
0: bless you, and to God be the glory. Amen.

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He just inched his way along and cried out, Jesus, lay your hands

me and let me know. Storyteller, I'll be listening to all the different preachers preaching the word. 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My number is 267-210-6947. Once again, the number is 267-210-6947. 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But you got to step out on faith. Hallelujah. A change is coming. Come on. Oh, Lord. Yes, I don't know about you, but I had a beautiful time here, a Holy Ghost party right here at the station. And call me. Let me know you're listening. Say I'm one of your listeners. Come on now. 267-210-6947. And don't forget, I'll ask people to sponsor this. We want to get people to get to this Virginia trip. And we got some people want to come, but they don't have all the funds. 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Call my number, 267-210-6947. 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
1: Hi, this is Sister Rachel, and I'm with the message on Friday mornings. 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

0: We greet you this morning in the precious, miraculous, exalted name of the Lord Jesus Christ, to co-laborers in the gospel, to officers, members, friends. There's only one name under heaven whereby we must be saved, and that's the name of Jesus. Hallelujah. And we greet our TV audience this morning as we are streaming throughout the world. We thank God for, we had a packed house this morning. Amen. To our almost 12,000 members, we thank God for all of you. Truly, God is an awesome God. Yes. Yes. Isn't he awesome? He's just awesome. He's awesome. He's awesome. The Bible says he will do far exceedingly abundantly. These are superlatives. Those of you that are English majors, you know what a superlative is. Far exceedingly abundantly above all that we ask or think. When I was studying the living epistles and we got to those superlatives, someone said the reason Paul used them is because there's nothing else in the Greek or English language that can really emphasize, amen, the faithfulness of God without metaphorically, amen, and even, listen, hyperbole going above what we understand. So when he said he is far abundantly above exceedingly all that we ask or think. In other words, you can't even think what God can do. That's what makes him God. He can do whatever he wants to do. He makes the sun and the moon take shifts without being late, without falling out of the sky. He knows every star by name. The branches, the trees are lifting their branches this morning to tell you that he is. The cow is mooing this morning to tell you that he is. The heavens declare. And the word declare in the Greek is the heavens preach. Caruso is the word. They preach that God is. Can I get a witness? That the Lord is who he said he was. Hallelujah. And we here at St. Matthew's, we exalt the name of Jesus the Christ. I am grateful this morning for all of you and for all that has been heard, all that has been done. Now this morning, I want you to turn to Genesis. Amen. Genesis chapter 28. Are you with me? First book in the Bible, Genesis. The word Genesis means beginnings. And it begins, the first 11 chapters, with creation. And then chapters 12 to 50 deals with a family that's turned into a nation. Are you with me? Yeah. That the Jews and the Hebrews came through Abraham, Isaac, and Jacob, which constitutes God's called out people. In Genesis 28, I just want to read the first three verses. And Isaac called Jacob. Isaac is the father, Jacob is the son, and blessed him and charged him and said unto him, thou shalt not take a wife of the daughters of Canaan. Arise, go to Paddan Aram, to the house of Bethel, thy mother's father, and there take thee a woman, a wife, from thence of the daughters of Laban, thy mother's brother. And verse 3 says, and God Almighty bless thee and make thee fruitful, multiply thee, that thou mayest be a multitude of people. This morning, I want to do a biographical sketch of one of the greatest men in the Bible, Jacob. Challenged, charged, and chained. Challenged, charged, and changed. And I have another alliteration of L's And it is applicable to us as well. A lie, a ladder, and a limp, which leads to liberty. Listen to Pastor this morning. Change is God's channel to a believer's victory. God's will is to guide, govern his people so that they will glorify his name. And what God begins to do is God transforms and transfers a believer's life from the old to the new, from being fractured to being fixed, from being in confusion to being clear, from madness, mishap, mixed up, to magnificence. And if ever there was a true, listen to this, transformation project, it is seen in the life of Jacob. Yeah. What do you mean by transformation? Well, I'm glad you asked. Transformation is a metamorphosis by which something is changed, not from the outside in, but from the inside out. When we hear about a crawling, multi-leg caterpillar being transformed to a beautiful butterfly, there is a process in which that caterpillar must go through. And that caterpillar is hairy and hideous. It's destructive. It eats leaves. And when God, by his, amen, operation of transformation, when he changes that caterpillar into the butterfly, that caterpillar must go through a process. And what it does, it enters a cocoon. And God, listen, changes that caterpillar from the inside out. That is, when that caterpillar is transformed into a butterfly, it takes on beauty and the benefit of flight. If you've ever seen a butterfly, it's beautiful. But what we don't understand about that butterfly, and what we don't see physically, is that when that caterpillar enters that cocooning process, it is a web-like cocoon that holds that butterfly at bay, and the butterfly cannot get out because the cocooning process is that after it has changed its form, its wings are trapped by this cocoon. Now hang in there with me. And the butterfly, frantically, who wants to get out, can't get out, and is flapping his wings. And what God is doing in his, ultimate wisdom, is that the more that butterfly is flapping its wings in frustration, the wings are becoming stronger. And as a child of God, when you are going through something and you can't get out, when you are frantically flapping and frantically praying and frantically begging and frantically waiting, God's doing something on the inside. Do it. Do I have a witness up in the house? And child of God, when that butterfly continues to flap its wings, it finally gets enough strength to break the cocoon so it can fly freely. Yeah. Now, why did God do all that to the butterfly? Because there are birds, small birds, that eat butterflies. And birds have the unique ability to make quick cuts. Are you praying with me? But when God prepares the butterfly, he can make quicker cuts so the bird cannot catch him in flight. I'm preaching already. That is, child of God, the reason God's taking so long making, shaping, and breaking you is because birds in scripture are synonymous with Satan. When Satan comes at you trying to get you to eat you up, God has already prepared you to duck the devil. Can I get a witness? To swoop out of his way so he can't get you. Can I get a witness? And so God, so what God does in this transformation process, it is progressive. Nobody changes overnight. When you get saved, it takes time to be Christ-like. Are you praying with me? Now, child of God is here in this narrative that we see a character and a conduct, amen, one who is confused in crisis, but learns to cooperate with Almighty God, and his name is Jacob. Jacob is the son of Isaac. Jacob was a slickster. He was a supplanter. Coming out of his mother's womb, he had a twin brother called Esau, which was not a Jew, because Abraham, Isaac, and Jacob constitutes a Jew. He was an Edomite, but while they were in the mother's womb, the Bible says that they tussled. And we're going to deal with this, and God in Romans says, Jacob, I've loved, Esau, I hated. Not the person, but the nations coming out of them. And it's in this context that here is a shrewd supplanter, slickster, that even schemed against his father, Isaac. What makes this story so bad is that his mother was in on the scheme. You talking about family feud? It's right here. You talking about a blended family that makes the Brady Bunch look like Hollywood is here. Do I have a witness? You talking about hell in the home? It's here. This was one of the most divided families that was fractured, fruitless, messed up in scripture. And this was the worst and the first soap opera in all of the Bible. The night of the living dead, right here. You name it, it's right here. Because as Isaac, Abraham's son, became old and his eyes were dim, on his deathbed, he was pronouncing blessings upon his children. The oldest child got 2/3 of the will. That was supposed to be Esau. But Jacob and his darling mother decided to get in a scheme and deceive the father. Now let me stop pausing part. Because whatever you sow, you're going to reap. I'm so sick and tired of church folk thinking that they can sow hell and reap heaven. I'm sick of it. And every day we sow what we say, what we do, yeah, where we go, we sow. And the harvest, this is the law of the harvest, whatever you sow, you're going what? Reap. Now let me stop, pause, and park. I'm still reaping things from the 60s that I sowed. Here's what God does not tell you. When you sow, he does not inform you when you're going to reap.
1: That's right. That's true.
0: And listen, parents, you can sow a bunch of hell and your children will reap it.
1: That's right.
0: That child of God, you say, well, what did you sow in the 60s? In the 60s, I sowed a lot of sin. Well, how are you reaping it? Because I've got to go through mind battles every day because what I sowed in the world. Y'all getting quiet up in here. Yeah. I was in the military 7 years, partying, running the streets, you know, doing my thing, thinking I was having fun getting away with something. But as I got older, stuff started coming back. Won't it come back? Won't your sin find you out? Come on, do I have a witness up in the house? Won't you? Don't you miss those leeks and onions of Egypt? And come on now, can I get a witness? And child of God, that's why we got to live lives worthy of the Lord. Yeah, let me leave that one alone. But check it out. So here's the poor father, half blind. He tells his wife, Rebecca, bring my sons that I may bless them. So Rebecca hooks up with the son, the youngest son, Jacob, and says, your older brother, he's out hunting Esau. Now, Esau's a hairy man, and your father is going to know that you're not Esau. So let me take some hair off some animals and paste them on your arms. And so Jacob, the slickster, went in. And, you know, hey, Dad. And he says, that doesn't sound like my oldest son. He said, come closer. And Isaac, half blind, felt his son's arms and felt the hair. And he said, oh, that is Esau. Now let me give you the blessing. They lied, got the blessing, and went out, and then the real son, Esau, came in, the oldest, and found out that he had stole his birthright. I'm preaching on this. Now, Esau was a hunter. Esau had 400 men. He said, I'm putting out a hit on Jacob. We're going to kill him. So the mother told Jacob, and it's a shame when mothers deceive their own husbands for the kids' sake. Let me preach this thing. Can I preach this thing? It's a tragedy when you and the kids are hooking up against the father. And listen, and you know what God does? He sits back and he lets all of you do your thing. And God says, guess what? It's coming back. Won't it come back? Oh, you ain't got to say amen. I say amen for you. Amen. You can hook what you want to hook. You can crook what you want to crook. You can do what you want to do. You can say what you want to say. You can tear down your father in front of your children. You can tear down your mother in front of the children. But God's got the last say-so. He's got the last say-so, Doc. Because he is the God who sees everything. Just as Hagar in Genesis. He's the God who sees. My God. Somebody got to preach it. Child of God, I want you to see this, that there are three episodes that epitomizes this transformation of Jacob's life. And I want to deal with this. First of all, God has a design for everybody's life. You are under his design. Not by power, not by might, but by spirit. I go back to Philly and people say, how did you ever become a pastor? I say, I don't know, Doc. It wasn't in my DNA to be a pastor. You understand what I'm trying to say? Bruce, it wasn't there. How did I end up in a pulpit? I still don't understand. Well, now I know. God overruled my will. Are y'all praying with me? God has a right to overrule your will for his own glory. Jesus said, you are not your own. Paul said, you've been bought with a price. Hallelujah. God has a design. God has a development. God even has a demographic. Where you gonna end up? Well, when I graduate, or when I start working, or when I get older, or I'm going to live in Wisconsin, and you end up in Alaska, because God determines the demographic. Y'all ain't getting this. He not only has something to do with the design, the development, the demographic, but God even creates a series of difficulties. You know why we go through difficulties? Because God wants us to fully depend on him. And when you and I are out of options, when you and I can't control circumstances, we must depend on him. Do I have a witness up in the house? Amen. That's why the smart thing to do is say, Lord, have thine own way, Lord. Have thine own way. Thou art the potter. I'm the clay. Mold me and make me after thine will while I'm standing. Yield it. And still, do I really have to sing that to the Lord? No, because he's going to have his way anyhow. Can I get a witness? Then he gives you us direction. Look at 3 points and we'll let you go. First, God challenged a life of fleshly lies. Jacob's whole life was a lie. And guess what? Before you met Jesus Christ, your life was a lie. And you know what the tragedy is in church? We are addicted. We are addicted to the drug called denial. We are in denial. The minute somebody says something negative spiritually, no, that ain't me. You're lying. Our whole life was a lie. We was in the world partying, cabaret, and going to bars, going to clubs. Y'all ain't praying with me. Partying all night. And I mean all night. That's why we get in church and we do something for about an hour and a half and y'all sit up there. Whoa. We in them clubs blowing whistles. We party. In fact, Bruce, we party all night. The man said, all right, time to go. We closing. And we go out the door. And now that you say, you sitting up in church looking at your watch. We was going straight to hell partying. I'm preaching up in this place. Jacob's life was a lie. It was a lie because he lived in deliberate sin, deception, division, and a diet and demeanor straight from the devil. And you can't get help till you realize that you were under a lie. A lie. My whole life was a lie. I was clean as the board of health. That was the truth. I was fine. I was a woman's man. That was the truth. Had money in my pocket. That was the truth. But it didn't help me out. That was the truth. We lived a lie. God says that living a lie produces a lie. I played organized baseball, man. I just as cocky. I played organized baseball. I played semi-pro football, but I played organized baseball. I would come up to the plate. I mean, hundreds of people in the stands. I come up to the plate and look at the pitch and go like this. And he'd be going like that, you know. And I just sit there, man, get that stance, that elbow up. Y'all know what I'm talking about. You come in here belt high inside, kiss it, it's gone. And I remember I was playing ball one time, man. That boy, he threw a fastball by 90 miles an hour, and I just stride, man. Boop, and when I hit it, I just dropped the bat and stood there and did like this. And my dad was the coach. He said, you hot dog, run! And I said, 450 feet, then I did like this, look. I was bad, Doc. I can't hit a 40-mile-an-hour fastball now, Doc. You know how we. I told sister, go and eat a heart out. She ran track. I ran the Penn Relays. Penn Relays. Franklin Fail. Don't get jealous over me. The boy dropped the baton. He dropped it. He's supposed to hand it off to me. He dropped the baton. boom, and everybody was flying off. I picked it up, Wayne. And with blazing speed, passed everybody. Flash Gordon. I was bad. And if you're from South Philly, you could dance, Doc. We cha-cha. I was bang. And all that was a lie. Woo! Well, I used to walk in the party so clean, the girls say, "Who is that?" I say, now I come to church and nobody say nothing. Life will humble you. But look, this boy lived a lie. He lived a lie. He lived a lie. And you know, God knows how to change us because trouble will transform you. You stay high-minded if you want it. Trouble will transform you. Just ask the prodigal son who went out stubborn, self-centered. Can I get a witness? Come on, knew it all, had it all, and trouble made that boy start talking to himself. And when he came back home to his father's house, Luke 15, you read it when you go home, he came back home humbled. He said, "I'm not worthy to even be called your son." That's what trouble will do. When you look at chapter 28, 1 to 8, real quick, it's a life of lies, hypocrisy, helplessness, hidden issues. Don't we have some hidden issues? Aren't we fractured? Aren't we? Come on now. Aren't we fruitless? We got some hidden stuff on the inside. We pretend that we're strong. We're really weak. We pretend we got it all together, but everything keeps falling apart. We pretend like we're all that in a bag of chips, but late at night when we're alone, we're wondering how I'm going to make it. That's the way Jacob was. Can I get a witness? He was fearful of his brother. He was running. But God, verse 10, took him from Bathsheba to Haran and made him some promises, protection devices, and provisions. And that's just like us. We lived a lie. Everything was designed to send us to hell. Are you praying with me? And here's why I get so excited about the name of Jesus. But Jesus stepped in. But Jesus snatched us out of hell. But Jesus put us on a street called straight. Can I get a witness? You could have been killed in a car accident, but Jesus. You could have been destroyed in a house fire, but Jesus. You could have been messed up in a club and shot to death, but Jesus. But Jesus. And when you get the glory and the Lord reveals everything to you, he's going to show you scenes of your life. Can I get a witness? Well, you should have been dead and in hell, but the Lord stepped in. He sent angels to protect you. Can I get a witness? He rearranged circumstances so you wouldn't get hurt. When you walk past that dark alley at night, somebody was about to jump you, but the Lord sent you another way. Somebody was about to give you a bad batch, but the Lord stepped in. Somebody was about to kill you, but the Lord stepped in. That's why we praise his name. Somebody said, if it had not been for the Lord who was on my side, where would I be? I told you one day years ago, I was shot at. Do you realize the psychological of running and hearing somebody shooting at you, boom, boom, boom, ain't nothing hitting you? Do you understand that every step you take and you hit a gun, boom, boom, and you're not hit? Do you know that's grace? Do you know it's grace? I'm preaching up in this place. Do you know Lord, when the doctors have given up hope and Jesus has got the last say-so. Can I get a witness? Do you understand when you could have been snuffed out but God? Didn't he step in? And look, here's what he wants. He wants to praise. He wants you to stop using language like, I was lucky. No, there ain't no luck. Can I get a witness? Oh, yeah. No, it was the Lord who brought you out. It was the Lord that allowed you to be where you are today. It was the Lord that put you on a street called straight. It was Jesus, the Christ. Give him the praise. Look at this. God challenged the life of fleshly lies. And that's why, see, I can relate to people in the world. Some church folk can't relate to them. I can relate to them. I understand. I was out there. They think they haven't, they ain't had no fun. They work Monday through Friday, take a shower, get dressed to go through all that thing again, hoping they meet somebody in a club, bar, or saloon. I've been there, done that. You know, them folk, you know why they sitting up there? Because they in bondage. They lonely. They hellbound. They messed up. Can I get a witness? And child of God, this boy lived a life of lies. But secondly, I want you to notice this. God changed his life through a fruitful ladder. Now, I can talk to, I'm blue in the face. Some of y'all gonna stay on the path of lies. Come on, you know what a lie is. Some ignorant, unlearned, yeah, rap artist getting your ear. Hey, baby. Both of y'all dummies. You understand what I'm trying to say? And you know, I really don't understand. Y'all pray for, I don't understand it. What in the world? First of all, he didn't finish high school. He don't have a job. He can't talk. He can't articulate the English language. You understand what I'm trying to say? And you, what? And all he wants to do is get your treasure and then throw you out like trash. It's tight, but it's right. If you want to know where God's coming from, here's what you tell him. Baby, I love. Well, if you love me, just wait. And wait till we get married, and watch, and then look at your watch. Can I get a witness? I'm sick of it. Well, baby, if you love me, you give it up. Okay, you dummy. Every woman that made a man wait earned respect. I know it's tight. I know it's right. I know that won't preach at night either. Can I get a witness? Check it out. But look, God changed this boy's life through a fruitful ladder. Now, chapter 28, come on. Chapter 28, verse 10. And Jacob went out from Beersheba and went toward Haran. Now, this is demographics, and he's running from his brother Esau. He's fearful, fractured, confused, and he finds a place after he splits up his family. He finds a place in Padanaram and lays his head on a rock and has a dream about a ladder that goes to heaven. And angels are walking up and down the ladder, and at the top of the ladder is God. Let me stop.
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0: Hey, welcome to Never Miss the Beat Top 10. I am your host, Tamaya J. I hope you're having a great day. First, let's take a moment to thank God for everything He's done for us. Lord, we are nothing without You, and the music I play, I pray that it will touch and inspire someone to want more of You, Jesus. Amen. All right, y'all, we got some great music coming up in the countdown. Coming in at number 10, here it is, Sincere. This is called After Tonight, right here on Never Miss the Beat Top 10.
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John P. Key coming in at number 7. That one is called Church Medley. All right, listen, we got some more great music coming up on the countdown. Make sure you keep it locked right here or never miss a beat. Top 10, I'm Tamaya J. Never.

0: right, that is Jason Nelson featuring Madison Ryan Ward. That one is called Made New. All right, 2 Corinthians says, therefore, if anyone is in Christ, the new creation has come, the old has gone, the new is here. All right, so let the Lord make you new. We got some more great music on the way. But before we jump back into the countdown, let's check out our Never Miss a Beat pick of the week. Here is Deontay Duckett. This one is called When God Speaks.
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Daryl Walls and PJ Morton coming in at number one. 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All right, well, my time is up. 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All right, well, meet me here next week right here on Never Miss the Beat Top 10. I'm Tamaya J. Never

0: The one and only Brooklyn Tabernacle Mass Choir with So You Would Know. Coming back to them in just a moment. Right now, it's time for our Metro Traffic Update with Ann Evans. Good morning, Ann.
1: And good morning, Pat. The Walt Whitman Bridge eastbound heading to New Jersey with a long line of cars. The bridge down to two lanes due to construction. I-95 northbound is jammed at the Walt Whitman as well. The shoulder is blocked due to a crash. Northbound is Betsy Ross and accident just cleared. It's back up from Allegheny Avenue. But we're looking good, however, on the 42, 295, and 55. No delays. The New Jersey Turnpike is in good shape as well. 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

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Come on.

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In health, I'll praise him. When I experience abundance, I'll praise him. Because God is just great, and he's greatly to be praised. 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
2: 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Welcome to The Sound of Faith. I'm Sharon Knotts, thanking you for joining us today because we know faith comes by hearing and hearing by the Word of God. Our message today is for all who have ever experienced the Valley of Tears, a place where it seems all blessings are cut off or lost. It's entitled From Baca to Baraka. God wants to take you from Baca, the Valley of Tears, to Baraka, the Valley of Blessings, and turn your tears into triumph. I preach this message by personal experience, so I'm excited to tell you how to get from Baca to Baraka. One of God's Jehovah names, Jehovah Zabaoth. What does that mean, the Lord of Hosts? We mentioned it last week in Psalm 27. It means he is the commander-in-chief of the host, which are the angelic heavenly armies of God. So when you're in trouble, sometimes you need the Lord of Hosts to come to you. Amen. You need him to dispatch some heavenly angels on your behalf. Amen. Oh, you can. It is biblical. It's theologically correct to ask God to send some angels to help you. I'm sorry, I don't believe in you commanding angels. We don't get to do that until after we are in heaven and we come to rule with Christ. But right now, the Bible says in Psalm 103, the angels hearken to the voice of his command. Not my voice, his voice. But when I call on God, when I call on the Lord of Hosts, when I call on the captain of all the angels, amen, he can dispatch them to come and help me. Amen. So he said, hear my prayer. I'm in a desperate place. Oh, Lord God. Let me interject this here. Sometimes you're going to find yourself in the Valley of Tears. Saints, they are not places of defeat. Don't look at them as a place of defeat. You may feel disappointed, but disappointment is not defeat either. Think about that a minute. I'm sure we have all had disappointments in our life, and when we had that disappointment, we were unhappy about it. We were discouraged about it. But later on down the road, we could look back and see and rejoice that it didn't go the way we wanted it to go or thought it should go because God had a better idea and a better plan that we weren't aware of at the time. Amen. And if we would have got what we thought we should have and wanted, we wouldn't have got this better plan. We wouldn't have got the greater good. We wouldn't have got the bigger blessing. So disappointments are not defeat. And I think it's okay sometimes to just go to the Lord and say, Lord, I'm really disappointed about this. I'm really let down, but I trust you. But I trust you. Amen. That's what you got to do. And also remember, it's a temporary time and a temporary place. And in it, you're trusting God. And when these things come up in your life, this is when you need to do what David has said here. Turn to God with all your heart. Turn to God with all your heart and ask for his help. Isn't that what he's doing? He's asking for help. It's a time to evaluate your situation and look for the blessing that can come that you are not privy to, that God has not shown you everything. He doesn't always show us everything that he's going to do for us. Amen. He doesn't always reveal it to us up front. Oh, it would be wonderful if he told us up front, but maybe it wouldn't be so good for us. Why? Because our faith wouldn't get exercised, and faith that is not exercised gets weak and gets anemic. Amen. Whatever you do, don't pull away from God. Whatever you do, don't stay out of church. Amen. The worst thing you can do when you're discouraged is stay out of church. And yet so many people, that's exactly what they do. They get discouraged, they get disappointed, they get down, and they stop coming to church. You're only going to get weaker in your spirit, and you're going to sink deeper in your despondency. And your faith, which is your primary weapon of defense against satanic attacks, is going to weaken. You need to get where you can hear the anointed word of God. Faith comes by hearing, and hearing by the word of God. Where you can hear the anointed word of God preached, where the Holy Spirit can operate in that service. And even through the gifts of the Spirit, and they're not always real obvious how God is using the gifts of the Spirit. And I say that because I know this to be true for myself. I may not come up to a brother or sister and say, the Lord is telling me to tell you

it leaps in their spirit and they know it's a word for them. Amen. This happens all the time. People come to me afterwards and will tell me later when you said such and such. And I have to even think, oh, I don't remember saying that. But amen. Because that's the Spirit of God giving a word of wisdom and a word of knowledge. People think it's, you got to come up and say, yeah, you live on 123 Jump Street. And that's how it works. God gives words of wisdom and words of knowledge. It's one of the gifts of utterance, and he can give it in the preaching. Amen. But if you weren't in church that morning, you might miss your blessing. You might miss the very message that God wanted you to receive. And the thing I love about God is he usually gives us things ahead of time. He will minister to you if you're already in the dumps. He'll minister if you're already in the valley of tears. But I love it when he ministers ahead of time so you don't have to necessarily go in the dumps and in the valley of tears. Let me say this. I love Christian TV because it really was a lifesaver for me when I could not come to church. When I physically was not able hardly to leave my house. So I really did love Christian TV and it really helped me. But Christian TV for normal circumstances is a supplement. A supplement to your spiritual diet. It's a supplement to coming to church in the live services. Amen. It's a supplement, not a substitute. You know, some of you might laugh at this, but I take about 25 vitamins and minerals every day for various things. But I still eat food. Amen. I still eat food. I can't live off those supplements. I take them to supplement things that maybe I need more than the average need. Amen? You know, for instance, I take some to keep my bones strong. Because as women get older, their bones start getting thinner. After a certain age, their bodies are no longer making certain hormones, and it affects the bones. So some of the things I take is for that. Amen. And some of the things I take is because of having went through the breast cancer saga and I have learned different supplements to prevent recurrence. And so I take all of these things every day, but I cannot live off of them. I have to eat food every day. Amen. So whenever you're low in spirit or whenever you're going through a weak place, then the first thing that we saw with David last week, and we see it again with David this week, the first thing he did was run to God's house. Amen. So if you're in Bokeem, the valley of weeping and tears, God will turn it into a valley of barakah, a valley of blessings, but you got to get in God's house. Amen. All right, let's look at verse 10. For a day in your courts is better than a thousand. I had rather be a doorkeeper in the house of my God than to dwell in the tents of wickedness. Amen. Now, these are not the words of a doorkeeper. These are the words of a king. King David. The king who said, how beloved, how amiable is thy tabernacles, O Lord. David was basically saying, God, even if I were not a king, if I were not a king, but just a doorkeeper in your house, that would be far better to me than to dwell out there in the tents of the world and the tents of the wicked. David was saying, Lord, I would take this crown off my head in a heartbeat and go stand at that door. I would rather do that so I could be in your house and in your presence than to have some cushy job or some rich place or position in the tents of the wicked. Amen. That's how much he loved God's house. He said, just one day worshiping in your presence in the congregation of the righteous amongst brothers and sisters of like precious.

0: worship. That one experience is better to me than to live 1,000 days out there in the world, you know, doing what they do for pleasure, going on a cruise or going on some fancy vacation. Amen. And I'm not speaking against any of those things. I'm saying when for them that is their pleasure. That's it. Hope they enjoy it. Hope they've got good weather. Hope they don't have a hurricane while they're on their cruise. Amen. Hope half the people on the cruise don't get no viruses, because that's their pleasure. That's what they got. But I'd rather be in the house of God, even in the toughest trial.
1: Amen. What an uplifting word from the Lord, from Baca to Baraka. If you've ever experienced an extended time in the valley of tears, you know how painful it can be. But our tears are precious to God. Actually, David, the beloved psalmist, prayed in Psalm 56, "Put my tears in your tear bottle." And we learn in the book of Revelation that the prayers and tears of the saints are gathered into bowls before God's throne as sweet incense. The Valley of Baca was one of Israel's lowest points, where they lifted up their voice as one to cry and lament over the judgment their disobedience had brought on the nation. It became known as the Valley of Bokim, or tears. But centuries later, the writer of Psalm 84 declared that those who appear before God at his altars in the house of God go from strength to strength, and when they pass through the Valley of Baca, the Valley of Tears, they make it into a well where the rain fills the pools. It becomes a valley of blessings. They turn their tears into triumph. Another valley of testing for Israel was the Valley of Achor, where sin in the camp committed by Achan caused them to lose a battle, and it became known then as the Valley of Achor, of cursings and reproach, where Achan and his family died and their bones were burned. But centuries later, Isaiah called that very same valley Sharon, a place where the flocks and God's people who sought him lay down and rest. Would you like to rest in the fields of Sharon, to go from strength to strength, to turn your tears into triumph and into rainbows for your soul? The key is to appear in God's house and make your delight and place of safety at his altars. Just as the sparrow builds a nest for her young, so God's altars are the place of blessing for his people. God never wastes our pain, and he will redeem our tears when we seek his presence in his house. For one day in God's house is better than 1,000 elsewhere. 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Until next time, this is Sharon Knott saying, Maranatha.

0: put your hand together. Come on, put your hand together. I wanna take your mind back to a hill called Calvary, where Jesus died.
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Good morning, ladies and gentlemen, and welcome to The Message. I am your host, Sister Rachel. Good morning once again. We're going to have a good time these next few minutes that I am allowed to be with you. And I give God all the praise and the honor and the glory for you. Thank you for joining me. We're going to dive right into The Message. But before we do that, let us go to God in prayer. Heavenly Father, thank you. Oh, Lord, thank you for this day that you've given us, Lord. And we will rejoice, Lord, and be glad in it because you made this day. Lord, we're entering into your gates with thanksgiving. We're going to enter into your courts with praise on this day. Have your way. Open up the minds and the hearts of your people, Lord God, and may the words of my mouth and the meditation of my heart be accepted in your sight. So, Lord God, I thank you. I give you praise and honor and glory in the name of Jesus Christ. And we say amen. Thank you, Jesus. Good morning. Once again, ladies and gentlemen, we're going to go right into the message on this morning. We're going to be in the book of John, chapter 14. And I want to speak to you about the only way to get to the Father is through the Son, Jesus Christ, our Lord. You know how when you go on a destination, say you're going on a trip, and you open up your phone and you want to make sure you have the right directions to get where you have to go. Well, you go to your Google Maps, that's what it's called, and you put in the address, and you put that address in, and then it takes you a couple of different routes. Sometimes it reroutes you and take you to the place where you want to go, and sometimes it don't even take you where you want to go. See, because that's a Google map. But see, to get to the Father and to get to our eternal home, there is only one way. And that one way is through Jesus Christ. Let's take a look at John chapter 14, verse 6, where Jesus is speaking to Thomas, because doubting Thomas says he does not know where Jesus is going. And Jesus is trying to let him know that you can't go anywhere without me. And he's letting him know there's only one way to get to where I'm going. And it reads as follows, John 14, chapter 14, verse 6, it says, Jesus say unto him, I am the way, the truth, and the life. And Jesus goes on to say, no man come unto the Father but by me. You see, no one comes to the Father except through Jesus Christ. In other words, there's no option. There's no other route to eternal life. There is only one way, and that way is Jesus Christ, our Lord. Jesus made this claim very clear. And in this chapter of John, in the chapter of John 13, Jesus was telling his disciples about how he would be betrayed and that he was about to leave and how Peter would deny him. And I can only imagine how lost and confused and hopeless the disciples must have felt on every hand that they had an experience with Jesus. They thought everything around them was collapsing because Jesus was letting them know, listen, I'm about to go away and you're all about to betray me. So imagine how comforting Jesus' words is in our text that must have been for them, offering the assurance that their greatest fears can possibly imagine, that their separation from Christ would not be eternal. It would only be temporary, but the reunion would be eternal, and Jesus will come back to get them again. And let's read from John 14, verse 1, where Jesus tells them, let not your heart be troubled. He tells them to believe in God, believe also in me. And he goes on to let them know that in my Father's house, there are many rooms, many mansions. And he tells them the truth here. He says, if it were not so, I would have told you. And he tells them that he goes to prepare a place for them. And if he said he'd go to prepare a place for you and I, he said he will come again and he will take you and receive us unto himself, that we may be with him also and live. And you know, he said, and you know the way that to where that I am going. And Thomas said, remember, we just read that. Thomas said, how do we know the way that you're going? We don't know. And that's where Jesus tells him, I am the way. I'm the truth. I am the life. No one comes to the Father except by me.
after comforting his disciples with the surety of his return in their eternal reunion, Jesus spoke these words. He says, not only do you know where I'm going, you also know the way to get there. He told them the exact way how to get there. They weren't lost. They weren't going to be abandoned. See, they knew the way. Jesus had to reassure them about the way, like he has to reassure you and I. The way to Jesus Christ is through to the Father is through Jesus Christ. Amen. Thomas, the disciples, the doubting disciple, that's Thomas. He was afraid, and he doubted in his mind and in his heart. But Lord had to reassure him and tell him, you know where I'm going. In other words, we don't know the destination. We don't know, but we know the route that we must take. And see, Jesus' answer in verse 6 is so astounding. I love when he says, I am the way. I am the truth. I am the life. No one comes to the Father except through me. His answer is clear and is an exclusive. No one will come to the Father any other way, because Jesus had already told his disciples that he and the Father are one. He told them that in John 10:30. And his answers to Thomas declares that he, Jesus, is both the destination and the route to God. Amen. The way. Jesus didn't say he would show them a way or that he would merely pave a path. He said that he himself is the way. In Matthew's, and I believe it's in the 26th chapter, the gospel, I read that on the same evening that he spoke these words to Thomas in Matthew's, but in Jesus, he wept bitterly and beseeched his Father three times, if it's possible, let the cup pass from him. And when Jesus was asking, and he's asking his Father if there was any other way to save, redeem, and bring people to the Father. And if there was, Jesus had begged to be spared of the agony of the crucifixion. See, I don't know if Jesus heard his Father speak these words back to him in that moment or not, but the results are clear. He said, no, Jesus, you are the way. You're the only way. And what did Jesus do? He willingly went to the cross to open up the way for you and I. That's why he is the way. He is the way and the truth. He's the truth. It appears that if most people in our society today, you know, they value on believing the truth. You know, they say, you're the truth. I'm telling the truth. Or your truth is good. And, you know, it's irrelevant. Because sometimes truth today is not really the truth. See, Jesus did not claim to be the truth or to be his truth. What he claimed to be is the truth. The ultimate, the inarguable, the definitive, eternal. He is the supreme truth. That's what he claims to be. People can tell us anything today, but we can only believe limited amount of things that people tell us. But here we can believe Jesus Christ because he's God and he would never lie. He said he is the way. It is not that Jesus merely teaches truth or that his words are true. See, he does truth. He is truth. He is the truth. His words are true. Jesus' truth is embodied. See, truth incarnate. And the truth of his claim means that we are to believe, trust him, and submit every one of our truths to his absolute truth. Amen. And the life. See, remember where John in John 1, he begins the gospel of John 1. He says, in him, Jesus was life, and the life was the light of men. And he ended the gospel in John saying, now Jesus did many other signs which are not written in the book, but these are written so that you may believe that Jesus is the Christ, the Son of God, and that by believing you may have life in his name. That's John chapter 20, 30 and 31, those verses. And see, John summarized his gospel with these well-known words in John 3:16. And we all know that by heart. He says, for God so loved the world that he gave his only begotten Son, that whosoever believe in him should not perish,
but have everlasting life. See, Jesus is life, period. He is the life. He is the author of life. And you can find that in Acts 3:15. He is the author of our lives, the life itself. And he came to give his life for us and to us. You hear that? He came to give it to us by him and to give it to us. He came to give life and to give it to us. Remarkably, life himself. Jesus is life himself. He made a way for us to have life through his death. Isn't that remarkable? How he made a way through his death to give us the life. You see that? Life himself made the way for us to have life through his death. Jesus willingly went to the tomb. He paved the way, the only way, to the other side of the tomb for all who believed in him. That's why he says, and he speaks in John 14:6, he tells us, I am the way, I am the truth, I am the life. Remember he told Mary, I am the resurrection. He is everything embodied in one. He is the life, he is the way, he is the truth. Life came to life. The Word walked amongst us. And he went to the grave. He went to the cross. He went to the grave. And he rose on that third day with all power in his hand. Where do you hope your eternal destination will be? If you want to dwell with the Lord God Almighty for all eternity, you want to bask in his love, worshiping him in joy and in truth, being redeemed and restored, then listen, there's only one way. Only one way. And his name is Jesus. Jesus Christ, the Lord, the Son of the living God. Hallelujah. And I thank God for Jesus being the way, the truth, and the life in my life. And I pray that he is in yours. That is the end of my message. Heavenly Father, thank you. Thank you, Lord, for allowing me to be in this, representing you once again, bringing your word to your people. Thank you for being the way, the truth, and the life, that no man can come unto the Father except by you. Guide our steps. Guide our path. Every single day, fill our hearts with the real truth when the world seems so confusing. Renew our life and draw us closer to God the Father through you. And Lord, we thank you. Forgive us of our sins. Help us, Lord God, to do your will and not the will of ourselves. And Lord, we thank you in the name of Jesus Christ. And we say amen. Thank you, Jesus. Thank you for joining me for these few minutes. And I pray that you've gotten some insight out of the Word of God. And listen, I want you to get out there and tell somebody about the goodness of our Lord and Savior, Jesus Christ. Jesus told us in Matthew 28:19, he says, go ye therefore and teach all nations, baptizing them in the name of the Father and of the Son and of the Holy Ghost. He wants us to go and proclaim to all the world Jesus Christ is Lord, and he's Lord over lords, and we give God all the praise and the honor. And I pray that you, like I said, got some insight. And listen, join me next week, Lord. If the Lord says so, I'll be here in this place, same time, same place. Have a blessed weekend.

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1: Today is another day of life. Let's start out by thanking God for everything is in His hand. Father, we thank you for your blessings. Good morning. Bishop Marsh from Mount Liberty Church of God in Christ, located at 6401 Old Gods Avenue, West Oak Lane, section of Philadelphia. Greet you on this Friday morning, another day that the Lord has made, and we're rejoicing and being glad in it. Well, we started out on Monday and we continued on the Wednesday. Let's see if we can come to a conclusion on this Friday. Yes, we've been talking about mental illness of the modern man. In spite of all of our invented conveniences, the modern man is sick, so sick. And this medley is seriously affecting the body and weakening the mind. Our ancestors, without all of our conveniences, were more happier than we are with all of our labor-saving inventions. Modern man is living at a fast tempo, and coupled with no God in their lives, is resulting in mental, moral, and physical breakdowns in alarming universal scale. Every second hospital bed is for the medically ill. One in five today face serious mental illness. One in 10 will be in a mental hospital at some time in their life. One psychiatrist contended that 50% of all patients that come to him are suffering from functional, not organic, disorder. In addition, another 25% are suffering from organic difficulty directly caused by functional disorder. That means reality, then just about 3 out of 4 patients are ill because of mental disturbances, producing functional troubles, and in the end resulting in organic disease. Fear, rage, complaint, wounded pride, worry, all increases one's blood pressure. Out of every 100 cases of stomach trouble, only 15 are organic. Surgeons have discovered that you can't cut a pain out of a stomach whose pain has an emotional origin. They are finding out that it's more important to know what kind a person has a disease than to know what kind of disease has a person has. Yes, that's what we begin to talk about on Monday, continued on Wednesday. And so we picked the subject, 3 illnesses of modern man and its cure. One that we talked about was boredom, life without purpose. This is probably the number one illness of the soul. The average person has nothing to live for. Existence has supplanted living in animal existence, but the human must live for something. Education, science, technology have provided the spokes of the wheel, but the unifying hub is missing. So we have innumerable spokes, ideas, theories, and facts all gone in conflicting directions with no unified purpose. We teach people how to make a living, but not how to live. We fill our stomach, but we empty our souls. Yes? So we find people going at a terrific speed, but going nowhere in particular. Just on an everlasting rust. No wonder that the man's messed up life has become eroded, burdened, and unproductive. Yes, hope for them has fled. They are exhausted in body and in spirit. They're mortally fatigued. The appetite for life is gone. Everything is tasteless. There is no worthwhile motive, no drive for achievement. The attitude is summed up in the words, so what? But then we talked about another group, if you remember, we talked about that group of frustration, unfulfilled desires, is almost a reverse of the illness. Number one, boredom. The person suffering from boredom says there is nothing worthwhile in life, and the dot that so what attitude, while the individual suffering from frustration says there is much in life I want, but I can't seem to get it. Frustration eventually produced the angry, fearful soul, fearful that he can never attain satisfaction for his desires and realize

with your beer or Cadillac until your neighbor comes up with a Bentley. Your old house is wonderful until your best friend moved to the suburbs in the single. Keeping Up with the Joneses, one of the most fertile and expensive activities. Spending money that you don't have for things you don't need to impress people that you don't like. Living above your level, wanting things out of your income, and the result is unhappiness and frustration. Well, there's another cause that we talked about is despair, defeat, and failure. This is the takes hold on the spirit when defeat is suffered and failure is faced. To be unsuccessful, unvictorious, causes one to yield to the sinister sickness of desire. When this grips the soul, hope has fled and faith is gone. Millions today are victims of this dread midday. Many have stricken and fallen. Many have fought and lost. It is true that many things in life appear to be unfair. Some people are born with physical disabilities. Others, unfortunate accidents limit their possibilities. Many of the demands of society are unjust. We live in a world that to achieve anything worthwhile, we must strive, struggle, and strain. One will face opposition and competition. Life is a constant conflict, and every individual faces necessity of taking what he or she has and making it the most of it. But our streets are filled with people in despair because of defeat and failure. Marriage failed, jobs failed, family relations failed, health failed. Oh, my brothers and sisters, this is a rough time in the life of individuals. Now, let me talk about quickly about a cure. For there is a cure for our illness. But before a cure can be provided, the cause must first be determined. There will never be a permanent healing by merely treating the symptoms. Now, I'm not saying that these are totally bad, but education, culture, social environment are only surface remedies because their techniques call for an outside, inside approach. It's like attempting to cure cancer by applying salve or ointment on the skin. It may give temporary relief, but unless there is something that can purge the blood system of the cancer cell, the patient is only going to be worse. To cure this patient, there must be an inside-outside approach. Psychiatrists will tell you that even 5% of all disease are functional and only 15% are organic. This means that the cause is not in physical order, but a spiritual anxiety. Worry, fear, anger, envy, jealousy, pride, these drive one to sinful acts, causing guilt. The guilt fester unto tumors and spread their poison throughout the personality unto physical organs are also affected. But notice the original cause being the spirit of man, the center, his inside. He works his way to the outside. Then, how fools we are to treat the surface, the outside, and neglect the center, the inside. Our real trouble is a spiritual one, not a physical one. So we need to first admit it. Our problem is spiritual, and then stop wasting our time.

money and energy on superficial medicines and quick remedies. No, the bottom line of our illness is S-I-N, sin. Boredom comes from godlessness, life without God. The cure for boredom is to put God in your thinking, put God in your life. Let God direct your activities. St. John 10:10 reads, "The thief come not to the kill, to steal, and destroy, but Jesus, I come. My agenda is to give you life, and that more abundantly." Frustration comes from selfishness, covetousness, anger, sinful ambition. The cure for frustration, the first step towards good health, is align yourself with God. Seek ye first the kingdom of God, and everything that will make life livable, God will add it to you. Let this mind that was in Christ Jesus be in you. Desire and defeat comes, I said despair, I'm sorry, and defeat comes from lack of faith. To cure this, remember, life is made up of opposites. Sometimes the opposition is fair, many times it's foul. At times the sun shines, at other times the storm rages. Sometimes the water will boost you, another time it will knock you. Conflict in itself is neither good nor bad, and in itself is not desirable. But character is the right or the result of conflict. In fact, conflict measures the man. Difficulties may pull the trigger of the gun, but what explodes demands of what you are loaded with. Yes, Mary New and Nancy Corsey both suffered blindness. Mary Lou lived an embittered life, but Fanny Crosby wrote Blessed Assurance, for Jesus is mine. Apostle Paul suffered many rebuffs, but was never defeated. You see, God doesn't necessarily stop the evil from coming, but he does stop the evil from defeating you. Faith in God is a guarantee not only against defeat, but against everything else you got to face. My friend, you got to have God in your life. And the scripture says, if you confess your sins, he is faithful and just to forgive your sins and to cleanse you from all unrighteousness. Yes, like a father pities the children, so the Lord pities them that fear him. Put God in your life, and you will see that these sickness, mental illness that we have discussed for this week, will be overcome by faith and hope and obedience to Jesus.

I don't know what you came in here with tonight, but we serve a God of miracles. And we are believing tonight without a doubt that some people in this place are going to get radically healed tonight. Because it's simply who He is. So would you put your hand on the person next to you? Because we are the church, amen? The beautiful, global church. Brothers and sisters in Christ. So would you start to pray for that person on your left and right now, that they would just get filled up with the presence of God, that they'd hear Him, that they'd see Him, they'd have encounters with Him, they'd get healed tonight if they're sick in their body. Whatever they came here needing tonight, that He would be more than enough. Thank you, Father. Thank you, Father. We bless your people tonight. We thank you for what you're doing in this place. We magnify your name above every other name. We thank you, Father, for healing in this place, what you're doing right now, for unity, restoration, the God of all we need, Lord. People that are just coming here wanting addictions broken off, that's going to happen tonight, God, because that's who you are, the God of breakthrough in this place, Lord. So we thank you for your presence, and we just say you're free to reign however you'd like tonight, God. Have your way in us. Have your way in this venue tonight, Father. We are believing you and expecting you for great things. In Jesus' beautiful name we love, everybody said. Amen. Well, we love you and we are happy to be here.

0: Let's raise up a shout tonight. A shout of praise. He is worthy. There is no one like our God.
1: We're going to sing a song I wrote a few years ago called God, I Look to You. And I started writing this song in my car. And I would sing, God, I look to you because I am overwhelmed, which was the truth. And the Lord spoke to me one day and he said, girl, if you keep singing it, you're going to stay that way. I was like, okay, don't want to do that. So I heard him say, sing, God, I look to you. God, I look to you. I won't be overwhelmed. And prophesy over yourself that it's not about what you're feeling right now, but it's about the truth. I won't be overwhelmed. So this song kind of unraveled with that little story. So here it is.

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3: Good morning. Praise the Lord out there in radio land. I greet you in the name of our Lord and Savior Jesus Christ. I am Pastor Lorraine Dusan, coming to you from the Shekinah International Ministries of Philadelphia. You know, Shekinah means the divine presence of God. And if you want to look that, look at Solomon when he was praying. Amen. And in the Old Testament, look in the Old Testament when, Solomon was praying and he was asking God, you know, concerning the temple. And he started praying. God said, you know, he was telling, if my people, you know, who are called by my name would humble themselves and pray, seek my face, turn from their wicked ways, then he would hear from heaven and heal their land. But when Solomon was there, the people, amen, Solomon began to share with them, you know, about God, and he was praying, and when he finished praying, the Bible says that the Shekinah, you know, the presence of God came down. And so we know that cloud that was on the altar, amen, in the holies of holy place, we know that was the presence of God, the divine presence of God. But I'm not going to talk to you about that today. I'm going to talk to you about, amen, the Lord coming back for his church without a spot or a wrinkle. Amen. I'm going to share that with you. And I hope and pray that I get through enough of this material. If not, I will probably come back and share it again with you next week. So let's pray. Father, in the name of Jesus Christ, Lord, in your name, God, we thank you, Lord, for this is a day that you have made. And we are glad and we rejoice in it. Master, we thank you for waking us up this morning and starting us on our way. We thank you, Lord, hallelujah, that you have touched us in our bodies, God. Those that are sick, God, those, Father, that are looking for a healer, we're praying that you touch them, for you are the God that healeth us. Master, in the name of Jesus, I thank you for being a God that's in charge. So take charge of our lives, Master. Help us to submit our wills to yours. Help us, God, to look to the hills from whence cometh our help. Help us to continue to go read and study the word of God, the unadulterated word of truth. Master, in the name of Jesus, Lord, if we have done anything displeasing to you, we pray that you will forgive us, God, and have mercy on us, Lord, and help us to continue, Lord, to, Father, do your will, to be doers of the word and not hearers only. Bless us today in Jesus Christ's name. Those under the sound of my voice, they may be looking, for an answer. I'm praying, God, that, Lord, that we all through radio land, all the ministers, God, the preachers, the pastors, Lord, that they will share that word, and that word will be truth and not watered down, but it will be given to us, Lord. And as we eat, as we drink the milk of the word, amen, once being babes, some of us, and then we go on to the meat of the word. We go on like a baby. Lord, sometimes things in the word of God may cut us. It's sharper than a two-edged sword. God, some things may cut us, Lord God, and make us, Lord, Father, turn around. But I thank you, hallelujah. I thank you today that you are a God that loves us. And the word of God said, who the Lord loves, he chastens. And I thank you for it, God. Help us, straighten us up. Help us to get ready for the rapture. Master, in the name of Jesus, the rapture of the church of the living God. And we'll thank you and praise you. In Jesus Christ's name, I pray that you let me decrease, that you may increase, and that you may get glory out of my life. In Jesus Christ's name, I pray. Amen. My brothers and sisters, I'm looking here, amen, in Matthew chapter 24. It's the Olivet Discourse. It is the Olivet Discourse, amen. And Jesus was there with his disciples. And verse 1 says, and Jesus went out and departed from the temple, and his disciples came to him for to show him the buildings of the temple. And Jesus said unto them, this is verse 2, see ye not all these things? Verily I say unto you, there shall not be left here one stone upon another that shall not be thrown down. And as he sat upon the Mount of Olives, the disciples came unto him privately, saying, tell us, when shall these things be? And what shall be the sign of thy coming and the end of the world? I want to say, when we're reading scriptures, you know, and when we're looking at the Lord Jesus Christ here, he's literally going to tell them. You continue to read Matthew chapter 24, and I'm going to read a little more. But I want you to come and with me and just understand that Jesus was a prophet, a priest, and a king. Amen. And prophetically, he's speaking forth in the future, amen, the things that shall be. He's telling his disciples again. And as he sat, verse 3, in chapter 24, as he sat on the Mount of Olives, the disciples came unto him privately, saying, tell us, when shall these things be? See, they hadn't happened yet. They hadn't occurred yet. And what shall be the sign of thy coming and the end of the world? Amen. Now, when you look at Jesus prophetically, he's going to tell them, you know, for many shall come in his name saying, I am the Christ, and shall deceive many. And he's going to go on, and he says, you shall hear wars, rumors of wars. That, and he said, don't be troubled by these things, for all these things must come to pass, but the end is not yet. And he's going down in verse 7, nation is going to come up against nation, kingdom against kingdom, and there shall be famines, pestilence, earthquakes in diverse places. And he says, all these are the beginning of sorrows. And he goes on and he tells them, amen, that they shall be delivered up and be afflicted, and they shall be killed, and they shall be hated of all nations for my name's sake. I'm going to pause right there for a moment, and I want to let you know, Jesus, as a prophet, he's telling them all the things that's going to be futuristically speaking in the future, amen. When we're reading the word of God and, amen, studying the word of God, we look at scripture, and as Jesus is speaking, you know, he's talking about things in the future, amen. Some things maybe during their time, you know, the temples are going to be thrown down and all these things. And then he says that these are just all these earthquakes and wars and et cetera. And he says those things are going to be going on. And we know they're even going on today. And people hate Christians. You know, we have people out there that's like that. The devil is real. What I'm trying to say prophetically, Jesus is speaking, and sometimes in a verse may skip, and just like he was saying in the word of God that these things are going to happen. Listen, when Jesus is there literally in the church dispensation in which we are now, but when he told the disciples that was all over 2,000 years ago, amen, and we've, so the church has gone on at the day of Pentecost over 2,000 years. We're in 2025, amen. But after the church dispensation, the period of time where God dispenses his blessings, where he pours out his blessings and corrections and instructions to us, Amen. Then the rapture is going to take place. What I'm saying to you, Jesus is prophetically, he went, amen, he's telling them what's going to happen during the church age. And then as you continue to read, amen, when they say, what shall be the end? Amen. And when you continue to read this, it's 51 verses here in Matthew 24, the Olivet Discourse, Jesus sitting on the Mount of Olives. But and when you look at the Word of God, Jesus is speaking, my God, futuristically, look at this. What am I saying? I want to get down to this verse where he's saying that, you know, hold on, where he's saying, I'm trying to get back to the scripture. Amen. Here it is. Okay. And he says, immediately, watch this, verse 29. Immediately after the tribulation of those days shall the sun be darkened. After the tribulation of those days, what's going on? The sun shall be darkened and the moon shall not give her light, and the stars shall fall from heaven and the powers of heaven shall be shaken. Verse 30, and then shall appear the sign of the Son of Man in heaven, hallelujah, and then shall all tribes, watch this, now tribes, you know, we have, Jacob had 12 sons, and they had children, amen, and so all the tribes of the earth shall mourn, amen, God's people, even their unsaved people, Ishmael, amen, he was a great nation, he had people, amen, so his bloodline is going into the tribulation period as well, and along with, Jacob's people, amen. So what I'm saying to you, Isaac people, I'm sorry, Jacob is Isaac's son. So what I'm saying to you, futuristically speaking, he says, all the tribes of the earth mourn, and they shall see the Son of Man coming in the clouds of heaven with power and great glory. I want to say something to you, amen. When you look at verse 29, and when you look at, amen, verse 30, I want you to get a clear understanding, amen, of the second coming of Christ. Jesus is speaking, and he's saying, then, watch this, the Son of Man, amen, then the Son of Man shall appear, amen, in a cloud, and then shall the Son of Man in heaven, and then shall all the tribes appear. I'm sorry. Let me read that again. And then shall appear the sign of the Son of Man in heaven. And then shall all the tribes of the earth mourn. And they shall see the Son of Man coming in the cloud of heaven with power and great glory. What I want to say, when is he coming? Amen, in the cloud with great glory. That is at the end of the tribulation period. Amen. And some people teach and say that his second coming has already happened. But I beg to differ, and I'm so sorry, but that is not true. The second, they're saying Jesus has already come and there's no second coming in all these things. But what I want to share with you is when you get to the end, amen, of the tribulation, when they're going through and the Antichrist is there and he's persecuting the people of God, especially in the last 3.5 years of the trib, but the first 3.5 years of the trib, he's going to lie. And he's promising Israel a false peace. There's so much to break down because I have a lesson too. Who is the original Israelites? For real. You know, those that Moses went 3.5, come out of, amen, Egypt, come out of Africa. Who is the original, amen, Israelites? And that's another lesson. I'll deal with that in another time. But when we're looking as the rapture shall take place, what I want you to understand, amen, that when Jesus said, then you shall see the Son of Man, amen, that's at the end of the tribulation. Amen. At the end of the tribulation. What I want to do, I want to go over here and I want to share with you when we look at, amen, Apostle Paul. And he said that he's going to show us a mystery. Amen. Hallelujah. Hold on. Let me get this scripture for you. Amen. And I believe it's in verse chapter 15. Amen. And he's telling the people, verse 1, now and I would remind you, brothers, of the gospel I preached to you, which you received and which you stand, and by which you are being saved, if you hold fast to the word I preached to you, unless you believed in vain. He says, for I delivered to you as of first importance what I also received, that Christ died for our sins in accordance with the scriptures, that he was buried and that he was raised. Amen. On the third day, in accordance with the scriptures, the Bible tells us that he did that, and that he appeared to Cephas, that's Peter, then to the 12, amen, then he appeared to more than 500 brothers at one time. Now, listen, he rose from the dead. There are people that see him, 500 brothers at one time, most of whom are still alive. At that time, Jesus was talking, though some have fallen asleep. Amen. Listen, when you continue to go on, and when we get down here, and Jesus was saying, talking about this mystery, amen, he's saying, let me go here. He said, we are even found, verse 15, to be misrepresenting God, some people, because we testify about God that he raised Christ, whom he did not raise, if it is true that the dead are not raised. For if the dead are not raised, not even Christ has been raised. And if Christ was not raised, then our faith is futile. It's in vain, my brothers and sisters. But we know, amen, in spite of people teaching, amen, that Christ was not resurrected, they don't believe it, you know. But there are hundreds of people, his disciples, the women too, Mary Magdalene, an apostle to the apostle, they saw Jesus, amen, hallelujah to God, after he was resurrected. And it says here, it's futile, you are still in your sins if Jesus is not raised. Then those who have fallen asleep in Christ have perished. If in Christ we have hope in this life only, we are of all people most miserable. And I want to go further here. Here we are. But in fact, Christ has been raised from the dead. And he is the first fruits of those who have fallen asleep. Now I'm reading verse 20 in 1 Corinthians chapter 15. Watch this. For as by a man came death, by a man also the resurrection of the dead. And he says, for as in Adam all die, so also in Christ shall all be made alive. Amen. But each in his own order. Christ, the first fruit. I want to talk to the resurrections in the future. Talk about those resurrections and share that with you. But Christ is a first fruit. Then at his coming, those who belong to Christ, then comes the end when he delivers the kingdom to God the Father after destroying every rule and every authority and power. Amen. Let me get down here, and I want to go in a different Bible, the King James now. And when he was saying, behold, I show you a mystery. Amen. Hallelujah to God. And then Paul is saying, he's speaking about that which is earth is earth, and that is celestial. Amen. Is celestial, heavenly. So look at this. He says in verse 40, there are also celestial bodies and bodies terrestrial, but the glory of the celestial is one, that's the heavenly one, and the glory of the terrestrial, that's the earthy one. He says, there is one glory of the sun, and another glory of the moon, and another glory of the stars, for one star differ from another, amen, star in glory. And so also, verse 42, is the resurrection of the dead. Watch this. Now, Paul here, he says, it is sown in corruption, it is raised in incorruption. Listen, when we're reading these scriptures here, Apostle Paul talking to the Corinthian church, amen, he's talking, amen, that those that die in Christ, he says, so also is the resurrection of the dead. Amen. Hallelujah. It is sown in dishonor, raised in glory. It is sown in weakness. It is raised in power. And it is sown a natural body. It is raised a spiritual body. There is a natural body and there is a spiritual body. Amen. And so we're looking here. Amen. Hallelujah. At the word of God. I want to go down a little further here. Amen. Paul told them, now watch it. He says, behold, I show you a mystery. Lord have mercy. And what is a mystery? It's something that's unknown, right? Now stay with it. He's talking to the Corinthian church. He says, I'll show you a mystery. Now watch this. He said, we shall not all sleep. And in the Greek, that word means die, but we shall all be changed. Amen. Now, where Paul is saying changed again, hallelujah, you look at over in Thessalonians chapter 4. I believe that is it second Thessalonians chapter 4. And he talks about us being changed, the ones that die, he says, in Christ. But we shall all be changed. Watch it. So he's talking, and this is a church, and now he's talking about Jesus is coming back. This is a mystery. When Christ comes back for the church, it is not his second coming. It is a mystery. Watch this, because he says in verse 52, in a moment we'll be changed. In a twinkling of an eye, we will be changed. At the last trump, hallelujah, for the trumpet shall sound. And you know, in second Thessalonians chapter 4, Lord have mercy, he says the trumpet is going to sound. And what did God say? And the dead shall be raised incorruptible, and we shall be changed. Hallelujah. Those that are alive

comfortable, and they're going to be raised and go up to heaven on a cloud where Jesus is. And then we, if he comes right now, which are alive, amen, we're going to be changed. And he said in a twinkling of an eye, as fast as you can blink your eyes, he says, for this corruption must put on incorruption, and this mortality must put on immortality. So when this corruptible shall have put on incorruption, and the mortal shall have put on immortality, then, hallelujah, shall be brought to pass the saying is written, death, where death is swallowed up, death is swallowed up in victory. And Paul says, O death, where is thy sting? O grave, where is thy victory? The sting of death is sin, and the strength of sin is the law. But thanks be to God, which giveth us the victory through our Lord Jesus Christ. And he says, the last verse, 58, therefore, my brethren, be steadfast, unmovable, always glory to God, always abounding in the work of the Lord, for as much as you know that your labor is not in vain in the Lord. When we're looking at the word glory to God, of God, we know that Jesus Christ died, amen, and his blood was retroactive, amen, as if, you know, there's an agreement being through company and their employers, but whatever, it ratified the contract that they have. What I'm saying, Jesus Christ, amen, all those saints, Old Testament, spiritual Israel, amen, all of them, amen, Joshua and Moses and all of them, amen, their bodies, amen. We know Moses was at the Mount of Transfiguration too, but everybody that died before the church, amen, God went back, because Ephesians says he went down and he led captivity captive, amen, and he took them on to heaven. Their bodies are in a sepulcher, their bodies may be in a tomb, their bodies may be down in the dirt, you know, when they bury the dead. There was some in Rome, amen, the persecution was so bad, they buried the people upright in the wall. Amen. What I'm saying to you, that the dead in Christ shall rise, and they which are alive and remain shall be caught up together to meet the Lord in the air. My brothers and sisters, what I'm saying to you, the blood is retroactive, and it covered all the Old Testament spiritual Israel. We're right here the 50 days after Christ died on the cross, the day of Pentecost. Acts chapter 2 says, and suddenly there came, hallelujah to God, a mighty, like a rushing wind, and the people were praying in the upper room, approximately 120 of them. And the Bible says something sat on their heads like tongues of cloven fire. And they be, hallelujah, and they began to, hallelujah, speak as the Spirit gave utterance. They came out of that room, and everybody there, amen, in that location at that time, heard the word of God spoken in their languages. Glory to God. And what I'm saying to you, amen, when Jesus comes and the church is still going on, we are just like a commercial in between, amen, when Jesus was just dealing with Israel, amen, and we, amen, 1/5 of the Bible, really, when the rapture takes place, the church goes up, and Jesus continues his program with the nation of Israel. That will be the tribulation period and to the end, and we see him coming, amen, we see, amen, the word of God says, amen, that he's coming with the saints, amen. You got to look, 2 Thessalonians chapter 1, verse 7 through 10, amen. You got to read some of these scriptures. He's coming with the saints. Zechariah chapter 14 and verse 14. Amen. Read the word Jude chapter, is saying verse, I believe, verse 14. Amen. But you will see Jesus is coming with thousands of his saints. What I'm saying to you is that, amen, he was born in a manger. Hallelujah, through his virgin mother Mary. That is considered the first coming, the first advent of Christ. Amen. And Jesus grew up, and he was like approximately 30.

years old when he started his earthly ministry, which lasted only approximately 3.5 years. And then they crucified our Savior. They crucified our God. They crucified, hallelujah, our Lord of Lord and King of Kings. Hallelujah. The Bible says that, amen, without the shedding of blood, we can't be saved. Amen. Hallelujah. We can't be saved. So he shed that precious blood. And when he was there, he got out of the tomb. Let me tell you, hallelujah. And he said to Mary, who was at the tomb, amen, he said, "Do not touch me, for I have yet to ascend unto my Father." I believe that Jesus, the uncontaminated sacrifice, like in the Old Testament, he specifically told them, don't give any animals, amen, present them like broken bones and stuff like this, amen. Even on the cross, they didn't break his legs because he was already dead, and the Bible tells us that they would not do that. And so Jesus appears to these people, amen, after, on the day of Pentecost, amen, hallelujah, when, amen, the rushing wind, and the cloven tongues, amen, sat on these people, amen, and it filled the house where they were. And what I'm saying to you, the first coming was Jesus as a baby, amen. He died on the cross. 50 days later, the day of Pentecost, amen, hallelujah, he came and he filled the disciples and the 120 that were in that upper room, amen, including women. And I want to say this, that women were there too. So when they came out of that upper room, women were preaching the gospel too, amen. And the Bible lets us know in the last days that he said he would pour out his Spirit upon all flesh. Your sons and daughters would prophesy. And the word in the Greek there means preach, amen. The women will preach, the men will preach, hallelujah, although there are those that teach a damnable doctrine and they, amen, they take the word of God, take that out of the word, they won't address certain things about the women and where we were. They stick on to where Timothy said, let the women keep silent in the church, amen, but they don't go back and consider where Paul says, if a woman is going to prophesy, let her head be covered. There are so many scriptures, and I have so many women in the word of God, I could share with you that, you call me. But what I'm saying here, and I know I'm putting a lot of so much to unpack, my brothers and sisters, amen, when they got filled with the Holy Ghost, they were preaching the word of God, and they, amen, the rapture took place, amen, on the 70th week of Daniel. So what's going on right now today between the 69th and 70th week of Daniel, that's like 1/5 of the word of God. Amen. Daniel is, I believe, chapter 9. Read it. Amen. And chapter 7. But what happened between the 69th and 70th week of Daniel, we are in it right now. And then when Jesus comes, hallelujah, and when he comes on that cloud, the dead in Christ again shall rise, and they which are alive and remain, they shall be caught up together, amen, to meet the Lord in the air. I don't know about you, but I'm not looking for the undertaker. I'm looking for the uppertaker. How about you? Hallelujah to God. Thank you, Jesus. So that is, amen, not the second coming. Amen. And when you read the word of God, and as I have shared with you, amen, Jesus literal, when he's talking to his disciples in at the Mount of Olive, he's telling them when they shall see him, amen, coming in his glory. And I want to say this to those of you, amen, the scripture, amen, does not lie. When God says, amen, he's coming back, amen, hallelujah, with tens of thousands of the saints in 1 Thessalonians, amen, I believe it's in chapter 3 or chapter 9, and it's verse 13. And then you can pick it up, and you certainly can find it in Jude, amen, verse 14. Amen. So the Lord, amen, takes us up in the rapture,
Amen. And when we get to go to the Bema Judgment, the reward seat of Christ, where some will receive crowns, amen, for the work that they did. And then when we're up there, what takes place is the marriage of the Lamb. This is going on in heaven. Revelation chapter 19, verse 7 through 9. And then when you look and read, amen, 2 Thessalonians chapter 1, verse 7 through 10. Amen. And if you look, he's coming with the saints. What about Zechariah chapter, amen, 14, verse 14? Amen. And then you look again and we see, hallelujah to God. I believe this I don't want to say it because I don't want to be wrong. But when you look at Revelation, amen, chapter 1, verse 7, and you look, hallelujah, at, I believe it is chapter 19, verse 11. Amen. And you will see, amen, that Jesus is coming back with tens of thousands of the saints. Amen. When does that happen? Well, it's certainly not right now. He's not coming, amen, back. Amen. Because we're still here during this church, this age. Amen. But he has to take us out of here in the rapture. And so we can go to the Bema Judgment Seat of Christ, not a seat that condemns you to hell. Amen. But a reward seat again where you get crowns. And then there's the marriage supper of the Lamb. Amen. And then at the end of the tribulation period, there's a small sheep and goat judgment. Amen. The sheep go into the millennial kingdom with us in Christ, where we reign 1,000 years, and the goat go down to hell where Satan is and all the wicked people. Amen. From Genesis all the way to Revelation until the end of the tribulation. It's unfortunate. Amen. But God told us, don't take away a jot or a tittle from the word of God. Let me say this to you. Amen. There were two people, Janice and Jamarees, and Moses had a thing with them, and they tried to suggest, amen, that what they were doing, they were magicians. You know, and they turned this, Moses made reference to it, and they Moses' rod turns into a snake, and they throw their rods down, and theirs turned into snakes, amen, but hallelujah, but Moses, his snake ate up the other two. What I'm saying to you, read it, amen, in the word of God. It's very interesting. My brothers and sisters, when you look at it, the first literal advent was Jesus Christ born of a virgin in a barn. His second literal coming, and he states this in the book of Corinthians, which I just read to you, amen, when he comes back, amen, they'll see him. Matthew chapter 24 is even saying, when they see him, amen, in a cloud, what's happening there? We are up there with him coming back. Amen. He's on a white horse. Amen. And he's bringing us back with him. And he does that judgment, sheep and goat judgment. Amen. Hallelujah to God. And then the millennial kingdom takes place. And then after that, the great white throne judgment, amen, where the wicked dead, they are judged out of the books, and they find that their name is not written in the book of life. Amen. And I'm so glad that my name is written in the book of life. So when God and we are up there with him judging, amen, the world, amen, these wicked dead, amen, what's going on here? The earth is being renovated. Amen. The earth. Peter said in 2 Peter, amen, that the earth would melt away with fervent heat. God is going to take in all the stuff that man loves so much. God is going to take and burn it all up, purify the earth. And then the new earth, the new Jerusalem comes down and sits on top of the new earth. Isaiah chapter 65, verse 17, Revelation chapter 21, verse 1. I want to say this to you in these last days, amen, what Paul was speaking of too, and how the way these people were self-lovers, money lovers, boasters, proud, blasphemous, amen. That's what where we are right now, amen. They're disobedient to parents. And he goes on, amen, with the symptoms of this final days,
amen, disease. And when he says final days, what happens? It's not the end of the world because the tribulation takes place. So we're in the last days when Christ died and the church goes through, but the church goes out. God picks up his program, 4/5 and 1/5 make a whole. So we're 1/5. So God picks up his program with Israel. Amen. Hallelujah. We're up there. Amen. The church. And he goes on. But he was, Apostle Paul was saying in these final days, and he had a cure. He said, this is the cure. People living even right now. And chapter 3, verse 14 through 17, 2 Timothy chapter 3, verse 14 through 17. This is the cure. Amen. He says, but continue thou in the things which thou hast learned and has been assured of, knowing of whom thou hast learned them. Amen. You can't believe every spirit, my brothers and sisters, but you've got to test the spirit by the spirit. And I don't mind, amen, if you call me and we talk about the word of God, because we want to get this thing right. And he says, rightly divide the word of truth. He said the word of God was sharp, powerful, more powerful than a two-edged sword, and it goes down in the marrow of the bone. I don't know about you, but I want to get it right. And as God has poured his spirit in me to share the word of God with you, I want, amen, to get it right. So if you happen to hear something that don't sound right, please don't let it hang out there like that. Call me, and if you don't get me, leave, amen, the message, and I will gladly return the call. So here he is. This is a cure. Amen. He says, continue in the things which thou, amen, has been assured of, knowing of whom thou hast learned them, and that from a child thou hast known the holy scriptures. He's telling Timothy, which are able to make thee wise unto salvation through faith which is in Christ Jesus. All scripture is given by inspiration of God and is profitable for doctrine, for reproof, correction, instruction in righteousness, that the man of God may be perfect, thoroughly furnished unto all good works. I am Pastor Lorraine Dusan, and I hope and pray when you get this visual image right, brain, you know, you look at it through pictures and what I was saying to you, get it where the church is and understand the Old Testament before the cross. Then we have the Christ, we have the church, and then we have tribulation. Call me, have a blessed weekend, and I love you.

0: 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For more information or if you have questions, if you have a prayer request, please call Pastor Dusan at 267-379-6528. That's 267-379-6528. God bless you.
1: I want to tell you what God did, not what he's going to do. What he already did. He kept me when I should have fallen apart.

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1: Praise the Lord, everyone. 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And I know you don't want to miss our 11 a.m. Sunday morning worship service. Come experience the power of the Spirit of God in our Holy Ghost anointed worship service. But right now, let's go into the house of the Lord, where we're preaching today from the subject, It's a Process. It is a process. Let's go into the service.
2: Fifth creative day, Lord have mercy. And I believe, Lord have mercy, that these enormous animals were vegetable eaters until Satan's fall. Are you hearing this? And it was only after the fall, only after that Satan brought calamity to the earth, did they begin to seek out one another and devour one another. I share with you, I believe that God used time to form the animals that would exist in man's day, or the sixth period of time. He creates them then from the dust of the ground. I believe, hallelujah, you follow me here, that God used time and process to form man from the dust of the ground. God then used time, are you hearing this, to shape a woman from the womb of man. But it was God then who instantaneously breathed, hallelujah, into the sculpted form of Adam, and Adam became a living soul. I believe, I'm almost finished. I believe, hallelujah, that God used time to separate the giant animal creation of the Lord have mercy from the smaller creation in the sixth day. Lord have mercy. It was God's order, and it was God's process. And when we come to he who would be our salvation, when it came to he who would become our deliverance, God used time to bring to maturity his own perfect sinless vessel. Christ could have come to this world as a full-grown adult man. Y'all don't hear me. But Jesus came through a woman. Hallelujah. Hallelujah. And the Bible says in the fullness of time, Lord have mercy, and through the normal process, Jesus was born. Lord have mercy. I want you to understand Jesus grew up from infancy into puberty. Jesus grew, hallelujah, into his teen years and then into manhood. Over time, Jesus, the man, matured intellectually. Over time, Jesus, the man, matured emotionally. Lord have mercy. So now we come to you and I. Are you hearing this? What about you and me? It took time for us to grow into adulthood. God used time to bring us to himself. We were not born, hallelujah, as a baby, saved, hallelujah, and washed in the blood of the Lamb. We were not born as an infant, baptized in the Holy Ghost, speaking in other tongues. You don't hear me. Lord have mercy. God used time. I share with you, every experience we've ever had shows how God used time to develop our thinking. Are you hearing this? From kindergarten through grade school and into high school, God used time and process to develop us. God used time to develop our understanding. Are you hearing this? Lord have mercy. Look at 1 Corinthians 13 and 11 where it declares our development over time. Paul there declared, when I was a child, oh, y'all don't hear me, I spake as a child. I understood, Elder Callahan, as a child. I thought as a child. But he says, but when I became, Lord have mercy, a man, over the process of time, I became a man. And when I became a man, I put away childish things. Paul is, in essence, declaring unto us, we were not born mature. Our speech had to develop over time. Our understanding had to develop over time. Our thinking had to develop over time. We had to develop emotionally over time. It is called the process of God. This process, the process shows how God developed our body, maturing us and preparing us for adulthood. God then used the negatives we pursued to bring us to our knees. Y'all don't hear me. And I share with you, we cried out to God for relief. Hallelujah. And we cried out to God for deliverance. Is there anybody in here that ever called out to God and cried out unto him that God would deliver you, that God would give you relief, Lord have mercy, that God would take you out of your negative situation? Lord have mercy. That is God. And God used time and he used experiences to cause us to know that we needed to be spiritually delivered. Are you hearing this? God used time to cause us to see that we needed spiritual healing more than we needed physical healing. We needed spiritual healing. We needed God to do something on the inside of us that would affect us on the outside. Y'all don't hear me? God used time to cause us to see, hallelujah, that we were not so muchy-much, and that we could be better. Is there anybody in here that believes you can be better? Is there anybody in here that's striving for perfection? Lord have mercy. I share with you, we all are like the Apostle Paul. We all needed an experience with God. God, hallelujah, God drove us to, hallelujah, our feet. Lord have mercy. God drove us to our his feet at the altar of God. I heard the songwriter say, down on my knees, when trouble rise, I talk to Jesus beyond the sky. I share with you how many of us were affected by God at a homegoing service. How many of us were affected to see God when things went wrong in our life? How many of us were drawn to God when we got all messed up in our own mess? I then hear David saying in Psalm 34 about verse number 6, this poor man cried. Oh, come on here, somebody. This poor man cried. I ain't getting no help in here. And the Lord heard him. Y'all don't hear me. If you have ever cried unto God in the midnight hour, if you know what it's like to have your pillow wet with tears because you needed somebody, you needed God to move in your life, you ought to say, yes, Lord, I still need you. Well, yes. David said, this poor man cried, and the Lord heard him and delivered him out of all of his troubles. Lord have mercy. Somebody tell your neighbor, I'm in the process of perfection. God's working on me. Lord have mercy. And now we have been spiritually healed. Come on, somebody. We have been born again. We have been set free from the grip of the devil. But the process Hallelujah, Evangelist Casey. The process is not over. Are y'all hearing this? The process is not over. We have moved, Lord have mercy, into the perfecting stage. Are you catching this? The perfecting stage is where God uses the process of time and the power of his own spirit that dwells on the inside of us to rub out, come on, somebody say rub out, to rub out the imperfections of our lives. God then declares, I still see your mean spirit. And then God says, over time, I'm going to rub that out. I'm going to rub that out. God's looking at you. Somebody tell your neighbor, God sees you. God sees you. He's looking at you. God says, I'm going to rub that out. The Lord hammers here. God declares, I still see. You got a little bit of a jealous spirit in you. I'm going to rub that out. God sees you. He says, I see there's still an ugly side to your life. I'm going to rub that out. I'm going to rub that out. Listen, God says, I see there is a problem that's going on in your physical body. There's a health concern. Oh, yes, there's a health concern. Give me a minute. I'm going to rub that out. But I want you to go through a little bit. God says, I see, Lord have mercy, there is an emotional issue that you are going through in your life. But if you give me just a minute, I'm going to rub that out. Y'all don't hear me. Lord have mercy. God says, listen, I see there's some ungodly habits. You still like some of the dirty jokes. I see there's some ungodly habits. You still like to do some of the things that you used to do. You're not fully delivered from your desire to smoke, to drink. But God says, listen, if you give me a minute, Lord have mercy, whether it happens at the altar or whether it happens walking down the street or whether it happens when you first wake up in the morning, I'm going to rub that out, Lord have mercy. Lord have mercy. God says, I see you. I see your attitude. I see your lying spirit. But God says, over time, I'm going to rub that out too. Because I'm working on you. I'm going to perfect you. I hear God saying in Jeremiah 29 and 11. See, God says, I see you for more than what you know. Lord have mercy. I'm seeing you. I know.

0: see you perfected, and I know the thoughts that I'm thinking towards you. They are thoughts of peace and not of evil, because I'm going to bring you to perfection. I'm going to get the glory out of your life. Somebody ought to give God some praise, because God's declaring, I will get the glory out of your life. You're not going down, you're going up. You're not... You're not being defeated. You're victorious in Christ. You might not feel like you are victorious, but God said, I'm working on you. I'm going to make you. And I'm going to bring you to perfection. I got to close. God declares, I've got you on my development wheel. You're on the potter's wheel. I saw you. You are marred. Hallelujah. From your birth. Y'all don't hear me. You got messed up in one way or the other. Some of y'all was messed up in your mind. Some of you were messed up in your body. Some of you were messed up in your thinking. Some of you were messed up by your friends. Some were messed up by your family members. Some were messed up and hurt and bruised and abused. But God said, you give me a minute, I'm going to rub out all your mess. And when I rub it out, you're going to be able to look back over your life, and you're going to be able to say, I have a testimony. You're going to be able not just to sympathize with somebody that's going through. You're going to be able to say, I know what you're going through. I was where you are. I was in what you into. But God stopped by my house. I had my head held down all the time. But love lifted me. I was depressed, but I'm not depressed anymore. I was hurt, but I'm not hurt anymore. I've used my scars to develop my ministry. My scars have been turned into the stars.
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3: Mark Gonzalez here of the Heritage Hour every Saturday morning and these daily spots called Whispers of God. Number 20 in our list of 25 Whispers of God about peace is, peace is possible in every circumstance. 2 Thessalonians 3 puts it this way, now may the Lord of peace himself continually grant you peace in every circumstance. So in this era of global COVID and multiple wars and invasions of all types, this one is kind of hard to believe. We can have peace in the midst of the chaos? Absolutely. And here's why. While circumstances do indeed get tragically chaotic, so do our hearts in reaction to them. So the circumstances then serve as an MRI to reveal how chaotic or wounded our hearts are. And from there, we can let God do some deeper, peace-giving healing in us, even if the circumstances are not changing. Hey, for more, check out markpg.org.

And we say good morning to you on this last day of the month of July, July 31st. It's about 7 minutes past the hour, 11 o'clock. You're listening to the Friday edition of Let's Talk. Call it Laughter Friday. And we're going to have a good time this hour, so please do not touch that dial. The other host of Let's Talk is on vacation today, so she'll be joining us on next weekend. I'm speaking of Sister Rachel Robertson. Hey, Sister Rachel, miss you, miss you, miss you. All right, we're going to open up the love letter to our scripture reading. We're going to be reading from Ephesians chapter 3. And we're going to be reading from the New King James Version. And it reads like this: Now to him who is able to exceedingly abundantly above all that we ask or think according to the power that works in us, to him be glory in the church by Christ Jesus to all generations forever and ever. Just read from Ephesians chapter 3. And for your personal devotions or your family devotions today, we invite you to read the entire chapter, Ephesians chapter 3. With that said, good morning. Welcome to Let's Talk.

It's about 8 minutes past the hour, 11 o'clock, and we hope and pray that you are enjoying all this sunshine, not liquid sunshine, but dry sunshine on today. It's supposed to be really nice today. I think we're supposed to get some showers over the weekend. We will see. But we hope and pray that you're enjoying what God has sent your way today. And for many of you, you've been praying since last Saturday night for TGIF to come. Well, it's here. Enjoy. Amen. Amen. We're going to have a good time this hour. Sister Rachel is not with me on today. She's with me in spirit, but she's enjoying a much deserved vacation day. And I know she's going to be enjoying herself. Amen. And Brother Tony. So, Sister Rachel, if you're listening, enjoy. Enjoy the music. It's just for you and Brother Tony and all the other listeners that are listening. Okay. Yes, I'm here. And I just want to say that we hope and pray that you are all enjoying this Friday. I want to get right to the Gospel 800 area forecast. It's going to be partly cloudy today. The sun is about and bouncing around, having a good time. Amen. Beaming health to us. Highs today will be around 88 degrees. Right now it's 82 degrees, and you are listening to WTMR Camden, Philadelphia.

I want to encourage you, if you're watching, if you're in this season where you feel abandoned, you feel rejected, you feel alone, I want to let you know again that God is accessible. He's close by. And God is a friend to the friendless. He sticks closer than a brother. That means if your brother sticks close to you, he sticks even closer than that. He's a mother to the motherless and a father to the fatherless. That's just not some religious saying. That's the truth. I know the Lord is a friend, and I'm finding out for myself that I have a friend in Jesus Christ that I can tell all my burdens, give him all of my cares, cast my cares upon him because he cares for me. And I want you to know that he cares for you. He's rooting for your rise. Wherever you're going through, he's rooting for you, and he's got your back. So remember this chorus. What a

If you're watching right now, I just want to speak to you. It doesn't matter where you've been, but I'm so grateful right now for the blood of Jesus, for his sacrifice. And if you've been away from the Lord, he's just asking you to come back, come back, come back, come back, come home. He's standing there with open arms. It's just like eating.

Even the garden, she hid from the Lord because she thought she was naked. And you know what God said to her? Who told you that? Who told you that? So I don't know what you're facing, what sin you have, but who told you that God doesn't love you? Who told you that? God is here, he's accessible, and he loves you. All you got to do is tell the Lord, Lord, here I am. Here I am. I just want you, as you're worshiping, as you're repenting, as you're just turning from your ways. Repenting is just turning from your ways. And if you're even struggling with repentance, just start in a place of gratitude. Just start thinking about what could have happened that didn't happen. Some people woke up today and they don't have this opportunity. They don't have life, health, and strength.

0: So it's that simple, y'all. I want to thank you for worshiping with me. Stay in that place of repentance. As my mentor told me, Calvin, just keep the appointment. Just keep the appointment, y'all. Don't cancel on God. Just keep the appointment. It's going to work out for you. God bless you. We'll see you next time.
1: This is Brother Calvin Noel running back to you. We also heard What a Friend. And it is that easy. I know you hear a lot of folks saying it's not hard to have a relationship or develop a relationship with God. But it is. It is easy because he developed a relationship with us first before we even developed a relationship with him. And he has chased many of us down. Yes, he has. And he's caught up with us, and he's been carrying us ever since. It's 11:32, and I just want to say, if you haven't given your life to the Lord as of yet, please do so, because time is running out. Yes, it is. See, God is in eternity right now, but we here on earth, we are dealing with time. We have to deal with time, and time is running out. Before you know it, you know, you say that to yourself, before you know it, it's that time. Yes, 11:33 a.m. You're listening to Let's Talk here on WTMR. We'll be back right after this.
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0: Amen, amen. That's Jacalyn Carr. I am happy. And someone asked, give me one reason why I should be happy. Okay, I'll give you one word. God, G-O-D. Capital G-O-D. Amen. Before that, we heard from, before Jacalyn Carr, we heard from Everett McBee, a tune called Enter His Gates Medley. It's 11:45 a.m. You're listening to Let's Talk here on WTMR. My name is Michael Roberts, and Sister Rachel will be back on next Friday, and she will be hosting Let's Talk. So we want you to tune in and be blessed, and maybe she'll be hosting the second hour. We'll have to see. Okay, usually the last Friday of every month, she hosts from 12 to 1 p.m., so it's 2 hours of Let's Talk on the last Friday of every month. So we want you to tune in, and we want you to keep Sister Rachel and myself in prayer as we bring you this musical ministry. 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

0: there is an outpouring of the Holy Spirit at Faith Love Outreach Church, located at 1630 Germantown Avenue in Philadelphia, Pennsylvania. 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
5: 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Also, if you have a loved one or you know of a family member or a friend that has an addiction problem and they need addiction therapy, we want you to call New Beginnings at 856-313-0155. 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Also, New Beginnings wants you to know that if you need transportation to a shopping food market, they would like to hear from you. They have free shuttle rides to certain food markets. And also, they have multiple daily pickups, convenient neighborhood stops, senior and family accessible, and return trips are included. So give New Beginnings a call at 856-588-0807. That's 856-588-0807. And finally, we want to remind you of the street rename ceremony honoring Bishop Sherman Sr. and Mrs. Dorothy Diggs. The name of the street will be Bishop Sherman Sr. and Mrs. Dorothy Diggs Street. Amen. Must be nice. It's going to be taking place. This event's going to be taking place on Friday, August 7th, 2026 at 1 p.m. at the Emmanuel United Pentecostal Church, 438 Stevens Street in Camden, New Jersey. For more information, give Carolyn Kennard a call at 609-284-0231. That's 609-284-0231. And remember, if you have a church announcement or community event that you'd like me to announce here on WTMR on Let's Talk, make sure you send those announcements to WTMR. That's 2775 Mount Ephraim Avenue, Camden, New Jersey, 08104. Or you can fax at 856-962-8004.

Shadow of death, I will fear no evil. For thou art with me, your rod and your staff comforts me. We have a great shepherd that promised to never leave us, neither forsake us. He will always be on your side. It doesn't matter your challenge, it doesn't matter your situation. Your shepherd will never give up on you. Hang in there, my brother. Hang in there, my sister. God is on your side.

Amen, amen. That's the New Jersey Mass Choir. It's called Hiding Place. Before that, we heard from Tamaya J, a tune called My Shepherd. And speaking of Tamaya J, she will be joining us in a few minutes with the Afternoon Praise radio broadcast. So we want you to be tuned in for that. And then remember at 2 o'clock, Mr. Joe Veltri takes the airwaves for 2 hours with the Holy Souls Ministry radio broadcast. And then after his broadcast for 2 hours, you can hear In His Sign radio network with Kathleen McCarthy from 4 p.m. to 6 p.m. Brother Joe Veltri will be back at 6 o'clock for about 15 minutes with the Angelus radio broadcast. And then we'll be back with more of your favorite gospel music after his broadcast. And then at 7 o'clock is God's Mighty Man with Pastor Rooks and Pastor Michael Brown and Pastor Frisbee and Pastor Scott and some of the other ministers that will be joining the Elite Crew on tonight at 7 p.m. And we want you to tune in. And we want you to be blessed. Can't forget Reverend Stafford, the quiet one. He will be in rare form. Yes, he will. And then at 8:15, it is Eagle Vision with Pastor Jones. And I'm speaking of Pastor Jonathan Jones. He'll be with you for 15 minutes. And then at 10 o'clock, we bring you the Empowerment Zone radio broadcast. And pretty much we will conclude the Friday night broadcast day with the very best in gospel music. And also Minister Debbie Edwards will be on from 12 a.m. to 4 a.m. Let me make sure of that. 11 p.m. to 4 a.m. There you go. I got it right that time, Debbie. She'll be on with What's Your Story radio broadcast. And that will conclude the Friday night broadcast day. Well, it's about 10 minutes past the hour, 12 o'clock. Say these words with me. It's supernatural. It's supernatural. It's supernatural. And I'm talking about when you offer yourself up as a human sacrifice to our Lord and Savior Jesus Christ. It goes from the human experience to the godly experience. And if y'all want to see miracles and supernatural events, serve God. God bless you. Have a great weekend.

0: Hey, hey, welcome to Never Miss the Beat Top 10. I am your host, Tamaya J. I hope you're having a great day. First, let's take a moment to thank God for everything He's done for us. Lord, we are nothing without You and the music I play. I pray that it will touch and inspire someone to want more of You, Jesus. Amen. All right, y'all, we got some great music coming up in the countdown. Coming in at number 10, here it is, Sincere. This is called After Tonight, right here on Never Miss the Beat Top 10.
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right, that is John P. Key coming in at number 7. That one is called Church Medley. All right, listen, we got some more great music coming up on the countdown. Make sure you keep it locked right here or never miss the beat. Top 10, I'm Tamaya J. Never.

0: All right, that is Jason Nelson featuring Madison Ryan Ward. That one is called Made New. All right, 2 Corinthians says, therefore, if anyone is in Christ, the new creation has come, the old has gone, the new is here. All right, so let the Lord make you new. We got some more great music on the way. But before we jump back into the countdown, let's check out our Never Miss a Beat pick of the week. Here is Deontay Duckett. This one is called When God Speaks.
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Daryl Walls and PJ Morton coming in at number one. That one is called Able. All right, well, my time is up. 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All right, well, meet me here next week right here on Never Miss the Beat Top 10. I'm Tamaya J.

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Thank you so much for being a part of What's Your Story Ministry. 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I'm Debbie Edwards, the storyteller. 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
1: Shall we stand as we receive the pastor of this fine church and ministry, and his brother, and this world-renowned choir, Pastor Walter Hawkins, Edwin Hawkins, and the Love Center Choir. Amen. Come on.

0: Hi, everybody. This is Karen from Holy Souls Ministry. 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
2: And we say good afternoon. It's 2 p.m. and it's time now for the Holy Souls Rosary. And we do have a sponsor, and our sponsor is Joan Crothamill, for the repose of all of her dearly departed loved ones. And may the precious blood of Jesus save us and the whole world.
3: Okay, welcome to the Holy Souls Ministry. Now for the Sorrowful Mysteries. In the name of the Father, the Son, and the Holy Spirit. Amen. I believe in God, the Father Almighty, creator of heaven and earth, and in Jesus Christ, his only Son, our Lord, was conceived by the Holy Spirit, born of the Virgin Mary, suffered under Pontius Pilate, was crucified, died, and was buried. He descended into hell the third day. He rose again. He ascended to heaven and is seated at the right hand of God, the Father Almighty. From thence he will come to judge the living and the dead.
4: I believe in the Holy Spirit, the Holy Catholic Church, the communion of saints, the forgiveness of sins, the resurrection of the body, and life everlasting. Amen.
3: Our Father, who art in heaven, hallowed be thy name. Thy kingdom come, thy will be done on earth as it is in heaven.
4: Give us this day our daily bread, and forgive us our trespasses. We forgive those who trespass against us. And lead us not into temptation, but deliver us from evil. Amen.
3: For faith, hope, and charity. Hail Mary, full of grace, the Lord is with thee. Blessed art thou among women, and blessed the fruit of thy womb, Jesus.
4: Holy Mary, Mother of God, pray for us sinners now and at the hour of our death. Amen.
3: Hail Mary, full of grace, the Lord is with thee. Blessed art thou among women, and blessed the fruit of thy womb, Jesus.
4: Holy Mary, Mother of God, pray for us sinners now and at the hour of our death. Amen.
3: Hail Mary, full of grace, the Lord is with thee. Blessed art thou among women, and blessed the fruit of thy womb, Jesus.
4: Holy Mary, Mother of God, pray for us sinners now and at the hour of our death. Amen.
3: Glory be to the Father, and to the Son, and to the Holy Spirit.
4: As it was in the beginning, is now, and ever shall be, world without end. Amen.
3: The first sorrowful mystery, the agony in the garden. Our Father, who art in heaven, hallowed be thy name. Thy kingdom come, thy will be done on earth as it is in heaven.
4: Give us this day our daily bread, and forgive us our trespasses as we forgive those who trespass against us. Lead us not into temptation, but deliver us from evil. Amen.
3: Hail Mary, full of grace, the Lord is with thee. Blessed art thou among women, and blessed the fruit of thy womb, Jesus.
4: Holy Mary, Mother of God, pray for us sinners now and at the hour of our death. Amen.
3: Hail Mary, full of grace, the Lord is with thee. Blessed art thou among women, and blessed the fruit of thy womb, Jesus.
4: Holy Mary, Mother of God, pray for us sinners now and at the hour of our death. Amen.
3: Hail Mary, full of grace, the Lord is with thee. Blessed art thou among women, and blessed the fruit of thy womb, Jesus.
4: Holy Mary, Mother of God, pray for us sinners now and at the hour of our death. Amen.
3: Hail Mary, full of grace, the Lord is with thee. Blessed art thou among women, and blessed the fruit of thy womb, Jesus.
4: Holy Mary, Mother of God, pray for us sinners now and at the hour of our death. Amen.
3: Hail Mary, full of grace, the Lord is with thee. Blessed art thou among women, and blessed the fruit of thy womb, Jesus.
4: Holy Mary, Mother of God, pray for us sinners now and at the hour of our death. Amen.
3: Hail Mary, full of grace, the Lord is with thee. Blessed art thou among women, and blessed is the fruit of thy womb, Jesus.
4: Holy Mary, Mother of God, pray for us sinners now and at the hour of our death. Amen.
3: Hail Mary, full of grace, the Lord is with thee. Blessed art thou among women, and blessed is the fruit of thy womb, Jesus.
4: Holy Mary, Mother of God, pray for us sinners now and at the hour of our death.
3: Hail Mary, full of grace, the Lord is with thee. Blessed art thou among women, and blessed is the fruit of thy womb, Jesus.
4: Holy Mary, Mother of God, pray for us sinners now and at the hour of our death. Amen.
3: Hail Mary, full of grace, the Lord is with thee. Blessed art thou among women, and blessed the fruit of thy womb, Jesus.
4: Holy Mary, Mother of God, pray for us sinners now and at the hour of our death. Amen.
3: Hail Mary, full of grace, the Lord is with thee. Blessed art thou among women, and blessed is the fruit of thy womb, Jesus.
4: Holy Mary, Mother of God, pray for us sinners now and at the hour of our death. Amen.
3: Glory be to the Father, and to the Son, and to the Holy Spirit.
4: As it was now, and as it was in the beginning, is now, and ever shall be, world without end. Amen.
3: O my Jesus, forgive us our sins, save us from the fires of hell. Lead all souls into heaven, especially those in most need of thy mercy. The second sorrowful mystery, the scourging. Our Father, who art in heaven, hallowed be thy name. Thy kingdom come, thy will be done on earth as it is in heaven.
4: Give us this day our daily bread. Forgive us our trespasses. We forgive those who trespass against us. Lead us not into temptation, but deliver us from evil. Amen.
3: Hail Mary, full of grace, the Lord is with thee. Blessed art thou among women, and blessed the fruit of thy womb, Jesus.
4: Holy Mary, Mother of God, pray for us sinners now and at the hour of our death. Amen.
3: Hail Mary, full of grace, the Lord is with thee. Blessed art thou among women, and blessed is the fruit of thy womb, Jesus.
4: Holy Mary, Mother of God, pray for us sinners now and at the hour of our death. Amen.
3: Hail Mary, full of grace, the Lord is with thee. Blessed art thou among women, and blessed is the fruit of thy womb, Jesus.
4: Holy Mary, Mother of God, pray for us sinners now and at the hour of our death. Amen.
3: Hail Mary, full of grace, the Lord is with thee. Blessed art thou among women, and blessed is the fruit of thy womb, Jesus.
4: Holy Mary, Mother of God, pray for us sinners now and at the hour of our death.
3: Hail Mary, full of grace, the Lord is with thee. Blessed art thou among women, and blessed is the fruit of thy womb, Jesus.
4: Holy Mary, Mother of God, pray for us sinners now and at the hour of our death. Amen.
3: Hail Mary, full of grace, the Lord is with thee. Blessed art thou among women, and blessed the fruit of thy womb, Jesus.
4: Holy Mary, Mother of God, pray for us sinners now and at the hour of our death. Amen.
3: Hail Mary, full of grace, the Lord is with thee. Blessed art thou among women, and blessed is the fruit of thy womb, Jesus.
4: Holy Mary, Mother of God, pray for us sinners now and at the hour of our death. Amen.
3: Hail Mary, full of grace, the Lord is with thee. Blessed art thou among women, and blessed is the fruit of thy womb, Jesus.
4: Holy Mary, Mother of God, pray for us sinners now and at the hour of our death. Amen.
3: Hail Mary, full of grace, the Lord is with thee. Blessed art thou among women, and blessed is the fruit of thy womb, Jesus.
4: Holy Mary, Mother of God, pray for us sinners now and at the hour of our death. Amen.
3: Hail Mary, full of grace, the Lord is with thee. Blessed art thou among women, and blessed the fruit of thy womb, Jesus.
4: Holy Mary, Mother of God, pray for us sinners now and at the hour of our death. Amen.
3: Glory be to the Father, and to the Son, and to the Holy Spirit.
4: As it was in the beginning, is now, and ever shall be, world without end. Amen.
3: O my Jesus, forgive us our sins, save us from the fires of hell. Lead all souls into heaven, especially those in most need of thy mercy. The third sorrowful mystery, the crowning of thorns. Our Father, who art in heaven, hallowed be thy name. Thy kingdom come, thy will be done on earth as it is in heaven.
4: Give us this day our daily bread, and forgive us our trespasses, as we forgive those who trespass against us. Lead us not into temptation, but deliver us from evil. Amen.
3: Hail Mary, full of grace, the Lord is with thee. Blessed art thou among women, and blessed the fruit of thy womb, Jesus.
4: Holy Mary, Mother of God, pray for us sinners now and at the hour of our death. Amen.
3: Hail Mary, full of grace, the Lord is with thee. Blessed art thou among women, and blessed is the fruit of thy womb, Jesus.
4: Holy Mary, Mother of God, pray for us sinners now and at the hour of our death.
3: Hail Mary, full of grace, the Lord is with thee. Blessed art thou among women, and blessed is the fruit of thy womb, Jesus.
4: Holy Mary, Mother of God, pray for us sinners now and at the hour of our death. Amen.
3: Hail Mary, full of grace, the Lord is with thee. Blessed art thou among women, and blessed is the fruit of thy womb, Jesus.
4: Holy Mary, Mother of God, pray for us sinners now and at the hour of our death. Amen.
3: Hail Mary, full of grace, the Lord is with thee. Blessed art thou among women, and blessed the fruit of thy womb, Jesus.
4: Holy Mary, Mother of God, pray for us sinners now and at the hour of our death. Amen.
3: Hail Mary, full of grace, the Lord is with thee. Blessed art thou among women, and blessed is the fruit of thy womb, Jesus.
4: Holy Mary, Mother of God, pray for us sinners now and at the hour of our death. Amen.
3: Hail Mary, full of grace, the Lord is with thee. Blessed art thou among women, and blessed the fruit of thy womb, Jesus.
4: Holy Mary, Mother of God, pray for us sinners now and at the hour of our death. Amen.
3: Hail Mary, full of grace, the Lord is with thee. Blessed art thou among women, and blessed is the fruit of thy womb, Jesus.
4: Holy Mary, Mother of God, pray for us sinners now and at the hour of our death. Amen.
3: Hail Mary, full of grace, the Lord is with thee. Blessed art thou among women, and blessed is the fruit of thy womb, Jesus.
4: Holy Mary, Mother of God, pray for us sinners now and at the hour of our death. Amen.
3: Hail Mary, full of grace, the Lord is with thee. Blessed art thou among women, and blessed the fruit of thy womb, Jesus.
4: Holy Mary, Mother of God, pray for us sinners now and at the hour of our death. Amen.
3: Glory be to the Father, and to the Son, and to the Holy Spirit.
4: As it was in the beginning, is now, and ever shall be, world without end. Amen.
3: O my Jesus, forgive us our sins, save us from the fires of hell, lead all souls into heaven,
4: especially those
3: in most need of thy mercy. The fourth sorrowful mystery, Jesus bears his cross. Our Father, who art in heaven, hallowed be thy name. Thy kingdom come, thy will be done on earth as it is in heaven.
4: Give us this day our daily bread. Forgive us our trespasses. We forgive those who trespass against us. Lead us not into temptation, but deliver us from evil. Amen.
3: Hail Mary, full of grace, the Lord is with thee. Blessed art thou among women, and blessed is the fruit of thy womb, Jesus.
4: Holy Mary, Mother of God, pray for us sinners now and at the hour of our death. Amen.
3: Hail Mary, full of grace, the Lord is with thee. Blessed art thou among women, and blessed is the fruit of thy womb, Jesus.
4: Holy Mary, Mother of God, pray for us sinners now and at the hour of our death. Amen.
3: Hail Mary, full of grace, the Lord is with thee. Blessed art thou among women, and blessed is the fruit of thy womb, Jesus.
4: Holy Mary, Mother of God, pray for us sinners now and at the hour of our death. Amen.
3: Hail Mary, full of grace, the Lord is with thee. Blessed art thou among women, and blessed the fruit of thy womb, Jesus.
4: Holy Mary, Mother of God, pray for us sinners now and at the hour of our death.
3: Hail Mary, full of grace, the Lord is with thee. Blessed art thou among women, and blessed is the fruit of thy womb, Jesus.
4: Holy Mary, Mother of God, pray for us sinners now and at the hour of our death. Amen.
3: Hail Mary, full of grace, the Lord is with thee. Blessed art thou among women, and blessed is the fruit of thy womb, Jesus.
4: Holy Mary, Mother of God, pray for us sinners now and at the hour of our death. Amen.
3: Hail Mary, full of grace, the Lord is with thee. Blessed art thou among women, and blessed the fruit of thy womb, Jesus.
4: Holy Mary, Mother of God, pray for us sinners now and at the hour of our death. Amen.
3: Hail Mary, full of grace, the Lord is with thee. Blessed art thou among women, and blessed is the fruit of thy womb, Jesus.
4: Holy Mary, Mother of God, pray for us sinners now and at the hour of our death. Amen.
3: Hail Mary, full of grace, the Lord is with thee. Blessed art thou among women, and blessed is the fruit of thy womb, Jesus.
4: Holy Mary, Mother of God, pray for us sinners now and at the hour of our death. Amen.
3: Hail Mary, full of grace, the Lord is with thee. Blessed art thou among women, and blessed the fruit of thy womb, Jesus.
4: Holy Mary, Mother of God, pray for us sinners now and at the hour of our death. Amen.
3: Glory be to the Father, and to the Son, and to the Holy Spirit.
4: As it was in the beginning, is now, and ever shall be, world without end. Amen.
3: O my Jesus, forgive us our sins, save us from the fires of hell, lead all souls into heaven, especially those in most need of thy mercy. The fifth sorrowful mystery, Jesus dies on a cross. Our Father who art in heaven, hallowed be thy name, thy kingdom come, thy will be done on earth as it is in heaven.
4: Give us this day our daily bread, forgive us our trespasses as we forgive those who trespass against us. Lead us not into temptation, but deliver us from evil.
3: Hail Mary, full of grace, the Lord is with thee. Blessed art thou among women, and blessed is the fruit of thy womb, Jesus.
4: Holy Mary, Mother of God, pray for us sinners now and at the hour of our death. Amen.
3: Hail Mary, full of grace, the Lord is with thee. Blessed art thou among women, and blessed is the fruit of thy womb, Jesus.
4: Holy Mary, Mother of God, pray for us sinners now and at the hour of our death. Amen.
3: Hail Mary, full of grace, the Lord is with thee. Blessed art thou among women, and blessed is the fruit of thy womb, Jesus.
4: Holy Mary, Mother of God, pray for us sinners now and at the hour of our death. Amen.
3: Hail Mary, full of grace, the Lord is with thee. Blessed art thou among women, and blessed is the fruit of thy womb, Jesus.
4: Holy Mary, Mother of God, pray for us sinners now and at the hour of our death. Amen.
3: Hail Mary, full of grace, the Lord is with thee. Blessed art thou among women, and blessed is the fruit of thy womb, Jesus.
4: Holy Mary, Mother of God, pray for us sinners now and at the hour of our death. Amen.
3: Hail Mary, full of grace, the Lord is with thee. Blessed art thou among women, and blessed is the fruit of thy womb, Jesus.
4: Holy Mary, Mother of God, pray for us sinners now and at the hour of our death. Amen.
3: Hail Mary, full of grace, the Lord is with thee. Blessed art thou among women, and blessed the fruit of thy womb, Jesus.
4: Holy Mary, Mother of God, pray for us sinners now and at the hour of our death. Amen.
3: Hail Mary, full of grace, the Lord is with thee. Blessed art thou among women, and blessed is the fruit of thy womb, Jesus.
4: Holy Mary, Mother of God, pray for us sinners now and at the hour of our death. Amen.
3: Hail Mary, full of grace, the Lord is with thee. Blessed art thou among women, and blessed is the fruit of thy womb, Jesus.
4: Holy Mary, Mother of God, pray for us sinners now and at the hour of our death. Amen.
3: Hail Mary, full of grace, the Lord is with thee. Blessed art thou among women, and blessed is the fruit of thy womb, Jesus.
4: Holy Mary, Mother of God, pray for us sinners now and at the hour of our death. Amen.
3: Glory be to the Father, and to the Son, and to the Holy Spirit.
4: As it was in the beginning, is now, and ever shall be, world without end. Amen.
3: Hail, Holy Queen, Mother of Mercy, our life, our sweetness, and our hope. To thee do we cry, poor banished children of Eve. To thee do we send up our sighs, mourning and weeping in this valley of tears. Turn in, most gracious Advocate, thy minds and mercy towards us. And after this our exile, show unto us the blessed fruit of thy womb, Jesus.
4: O Clement, O loving, O sweet Virgin Mary.
3: And pray for us, O most holy Mother of God.
4: That we may be made worthy of the promises of Christ.
3: Let us pray. O God, his only begotten Son, by his life, death, and resurrection, has purchased for us the rewards of eternal life. Grant, we beseech you, that meditating upon these mysteries of the most holy rosary of the Blessed Virgin Mary, we may imitate what they contain and obtain what they promise. Through the same Christ our Lord. Amen. Now the Father, the Son, and the Holy Spirit. Amen. This verse has been for your departed loved ones. Thank you, Rose.
4: Thank you.
3: Thank you, everybody. God bless.
4: God bless.
3: And now, for the prayer to St. Joseph. Oh, St. Joseph, whose protection is so great, so strong, so prompt before the throne of God, I place in you all my interests and desires. O Holy St. Joseph, do assist me by your powerful intercession and obtain for me, from your divine Son, all spiritual blessings through Jesus Christ, our Lord. So that having gazed here below your heavenly powers, I may offer my thanksgiving and homages to the most loving of fathers. O St. Joseph, I never weary contemplating you and Jesus asleep in your arms. I dare not approach while he reposes near your heart. Press him in my name. Kiss his fine head for me and ask him to return the kiss when I draw my dying breath. St. Joseph, patron of departing souls, pray for us. In the name of the Father, the Son, and the Holy Spirit. Amen.
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5: In the name of the Father, and of the Son, and of the Holy Spirit. Amen. My adorable Jesus, may our feet journey together. May our hands gather in unity. May our hearts beat in unison. May our souls be in harmony. May our thoughts be as one. May our ears listen to the silence together. May our glances profoundly penetrate each other. May our lips pray together to gain mercy from the Eternal Father. Amen.
3: Hi, everybody. This is Joe Veltri. 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That would be every day for the souls in purgatory in honor of a particular passion of our Lord. 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That's Kathy at 215-725-7165 or Susan at 609-440-4299. 609-440-4299. And when you call, just give us your name. Just say your first name, it's okay, and the particular passion of our Lord you would be meditating on. Thank you, everybody. We look forward to hearing from you. And join us in this ring of prayer. God bless everyone.
2: Thank you, Joe. You are listening to the Holy Souls Ministry radio broadcast. And we want you to know, we want you to stay tuned for the Seven Sorrows of Mary coming up next. And we do have a sponsor. Our sponsor is Marguerite Golden Valpe. Oh, that's Valpe, yes. For the repose of all of her dearly departed loved ones. The precious blood of Jesus, save us and the whole world. Stay tuned now as Mr. Charles Sines will be praying the Seven Sorrows of Mary.
6: The Seven Dolors of our Blessed Mother Mary. In the name of the Father, and of the Son, and of the Holy Spirit, amen. The first dolor of our Blessed Mother is the prophecy of Simeon. Blessed Mother, we feel and honor your sufferings. Our Father, who art in heaven, hallowed be thy name. Thy kingdom come, thy will be done on earth as it is in heaven. Give us this day our daily bread, and forgive us our trespasses, as we forgive those who trespass against us. And lead us not into temptation, but deliver us from evil. Hail Mary, full of grace, the Lord is with you. Blessed art thou among women, and blessed is the fruit of thy womb, Jesus. Holy Mary, Mother of God, pray for us sinners, now and at the hour of my death. Amen. Hail Mary, full of grace, the Lord is with you. Blessed art thou among women, and blessed is the fruit of thy womb, Jesus. Holy Mary, Mother of God, pray for us sinners, now and at the hour of my death. Amen. Hail Mary, full of grace, the Lord is with you. Blessed art thou among women, and blessed is the fruit of thy womb, Jesus. Holy Mary, Mother of God, pray for us sinners, now and at the hour of our death. Amen. Hail Mary, full of grace, the Lord is with you. Blessed art thou among women, and blessed is the fruit of thy womb, Jesus. Holy Mary, Mother of God, pray for us sinners, now and at the hour of our death. Amen. Hail Mary, full of grace, the Lord is with you. Blessed art thou among women, and blessed is the fruit of thy womb, Jesus. Holy Mary, Mother of God, pray for us sinners, now and at the hour of my death. Amen. Hail Mary, full of grace, the Lord is with you. Blessed art thou among women, and blessed is the fruit of thy womb, Jesus. Holy Mary, Mother of God, pray for us sinners, now and at the hour of our death. Amen. The second dolor of our Blessed Mother is the flight into Egypt. Beloved Mother, we feel and honor your sufferings. Our Father, who art in heaven, hallowed be thy name. Thy kingdom come, thy will be done on earth as it is in heaven. Give us this day our daily bread, and forgive us our trespasses, as we forgive those who trespass against us. And lead us not into temptation, but deliver us from evil. Hail Mary, full of grace, the Lord is with you. Blessed art thou among women, and blessed is the fruit of thy womb, Jesus. Holy Mary, Mother of God, pray for us sinners, now and at the hour of my death. Amen. Hail Mary, full of grace, the Lord is with you. Blessed art thou among women, and blessed is the fruit of thy womb, Jesus. Holy Mary, Mother of God, pray for us sinners, now and at the hour of our death. Amen. Hail Mary, full of grace, the Lord is with you. Blessed art thou among women, and blessed is the fruit of thy womb, Jesus. Holy Mary, Mother of God, pray for us sinners, now and at the hour of our death. Amen. Hail Mary, full of grace, the Lord is with you. Blessed art thou among women, and blessed is the fruit of thy womb, Jesus. Holy Mary, Mother of God, pray for us sinners, now and at the hour of my death. Amen. Hail Mary, full of grace, the Lord is with you. Blessed art thou among women, and blessed is the fruit of thy womb, Jesus. Holy Mary, Mother of God, pray for us sinners, now and at the hour of our death. Amen. Hail Mary, full of grace, the Lord is with you. Blessed art thou among women, and blessed is the fruit of thy womb, Jesus. Holy Mary, Mother of God, pray for us sinners, now and at the hour of our death. Amen. Hail Mary, full of grace, the Lord is with you. Blessed art thou among women, and blessed is the fruit of thy womb, Jesus. Holy Mary, Mother of God, pray for us sinners, now and at the hour of our death. Amen. The third dolor of our Blessed Mother is the loss of the child Jesus in the temple. Beloved Mother, we feel and honor your sufferings. Our Father, who art in heaven, hallowed be thy name. Thy kingdom come, thy will be done on earth as it is in heaven. Give us this day our daily bread, and forgive us our trespasses, as we forgive those who trespass against us. And lead us not into temptation, but deliver us from evil. Hail Mary, full of grace, the Lord is with you. Blessed art thou among women, and blessed is the fruit of thy womb, Jesus. Holy Mary, Mother of God, pray for us sinners, now and at the hour of our death. Amen. Hail Mary, full of grace, the Lord is with you. Blessed art thou among women, and blessed is the fruit of thy womb, Jesus. Holy Mary, Mother of God, pray for us sinners, now and at the hour of our death. Amen. Hail Mary, full of grace, the Lord is with you. Blessed art thou among women, and blessed is the fruit of thy womb, Jesus. Holy Mary, Mother of God, pray for us sinners, now and at the hour of our death. Amen. Hail Mary, full of grace, the Lord is with you. Blessed art thou among women, and blessed is the fruit of thy womb, Jesus. Holy Mary, Mother of God, pray for us sinners, now and at the hour of our death. Amen. Hail Mary, full of grace, the Lord is with you. Blessed art thou among women, and blessed is the fruit of thy womb, Jesus. Holy Mary, Mother of God, pray for us sinners, now and at the hour of our death. Amen. Hail Mary, full of grace, the Lord is with you. Blessed art thou among women, and blessed is the fruit of thy womb, Jesus. Holy Mary, Mother of God,

fourth dollar of our Blessed Mother Mary is the meeting of Jesus and Mary on the way of the cross. Beloved Mother, we feel and honor your sufferings. Our Father, who art in heaven, hallowed be thy name. Thy kingdom come, thy will be done on earth as it is in heaven. Give us this day our daily bread, and forgive us our trespasses, as we forgive those who trespass against us. And lead us not into temptation, but deliver us from evil. Hail Mary, full of grace, the Lord is with you. Blessed art thou among women, and blessed is the fruit of thy womb, Jesus. Holy Mary, Mother of God, pray for us sinners, now and at the hour of my death. Amen. Hail Mary, full of grace, the Lord is with you. Blessed art thou among women, and blessed is the fruit of thy womb, Jesus. Holy Mary, Mother of God, pray for us sinners, now and at the hour of my death. Amen. Hail Mary, full of grace, the Lord is with you. Blessed art thou among women, and blessed is the fruit of thy womb, Jesus. Holy Mary, Mother of God, pray for us sinners, now and at the hour of our death. Amen. Hail Mary, full of grace, the Lord is with you. Blessed art thou among women, and blessed is the fruit of thy womb, Jesus. Holy Mary, Mother of God, pray for us sinners, now and at the hour of our death. Amen. Hail Mary, full of grace, the Lord is with you. Blessed art thou among women, and blessed is the fruit of thy womb, Jesus. Holy Mary, Mother of God, pray for us sinners, now and at the hour of our death. Amen. Hail Mary, full of grace, the Lord is with you. Blessed art thou among women, and blessed is the fruit of thy womb, Jesus. Holy Mary, Mother of God, pray for us sinners, now and at the hour of our death. Amen. Hail Mary, full of grace, the Lord is with you. Blessed art thou among women, and blessed is the fruit of thy womb, Jesus. Holy Mary, Mother of God, pray for us sinners, now and at the hour of our death. Amen. The fifth dolor of our Blessed Mother is the crucifixion of Jesus. Beloved Mother, we feel and honor your sufferings. Our Father, who art in heaven, hallowed be thy name. Thy kingdom come, thy will be done on earth as it is in heaven. Give us this day our daily bread, and forgive us our trespasses, as we forgive those who trespass against us. And lead us not into temptation, but deliver us from evil. Hail Mary, full of grace, the Lord is with you. Blessed art thou among women, and blessed is the fruit of thy womb, Jesus. Holy Mary, Mother of God, pray for us sinners, now and at the hour of my death. Amen. Hail Mary, full of grace, the Lord is with you. Blessed art thou among women, and blessed is the fruit of thy womb, Jesus. Holy Mary, Mother of God, pray for us sinners, now and at the hour of our death. Amen. Hail Mary, full of grace, the Lord is with you. Blessed art thou among women, and blessed is the fruit of thy womb, Jesus. Holy Mary, Mother of God, pray for us sinners, now and at the hour of our death. Amen. Hail Mary, full of grace, the Lord is with you. Blessed art thou among women, and blessed is the fruit of thy womb, Jesus. Holy Mary, Mother of God, pray for us sinners, now and at the hour of our death. Amen. Hail Mary, full of grace, the Lord is with you. Blessed art thou among women, and blessed is the fruit of thy womb, Jesus. Holy Mary, Mother of God, pray for us sinners, now and at the hour of our death. Amen. Hail Mary, full of grace, the Lord is with you. Blessed art thou among women, and blessed is the fruit of thy womb, Jesus. Holy Mary, Mother of God, pray for us sinners, now and at the hour of our death. Amen. Hail Mary, full of grace, the Lord is with you. Blessed art thou among women, and blessed is the fruit of thy womb, Jesus. Holy Mary, Mother of God, pray for us sinners, now and at the hour of our death. Amen. The sixth dolor of our Blessed Mother is the taking down of the body of Jesus from the cross. Beloved Mother, we feel and honor your sufferings. Our Father, who art in heaven, hallowed be thy name. Thy kingdom come, thy will be done on earth as it is in heaven.

0: Give us this day our daily bread, and forgive us our trespasses, as we forgive those who trespass against us. And lead us not into temptation, but deliver us from evil. Hail Mary, full of grace, the Lord is with you. Blessed art thou among women, and blessed is the fruit of thy womb, Jesus. Holy Mary, Mother of God, pray for us sinners, now and at the hour of our death. Amen. Hail Mary, full of grace, the Lord is with you. Blessed art thou among women, and blessed is the fruit of thy womb, Jesus. Holy Mary, Mother of God, pray for us sinners, now and at the hour of our death. Amen. Hail Mary, full of grace, the Lord is with you. Blessed art thou among women, and blessed is the fruit of thy womb, Jesus. Holy Mary, Mother of God, pray for us sinners, now and at the hour of our death. Amen. Hail Mary, full of grace, the Lord is with you. Blessed art thou among women, and blessed is the fruit of thy womb, Jesus. Holy Mary, Mother of God, pray for us sinners, now and at the hour of our death. Amen. Hail Mary, full of grace, the Lord is with you. Blessed art thou among women, and blessed is the fruit of thy womb, Jesus. Holy Mary, Mother of God, pray for us sinners, now and at the hour of our death. Amen. Hail Mary, full of grace, the Lord is with you. Blessed art thou among women, and blessed is the fruit of thy womb, Jesus. Holy Mary, Mother of God, pray for us sinners, now and at the hour of our death. Amen. Hail Mary, full of grace, the Lord is with you. Blessed art thou among women, and blessed is the fruit of thy womb, Jesus. Holy Mary, Mother of God, pray for us sinners, now and at the hour of our death. Amen. And the seventh dolor of our Blessed Mother is the burial of Jesus. Beloved Mother, we feel and honor your sufferings. Our Father, who art in heaven, hallowed be thy name. Thy kingdom come, thy will be done on earth as it is in heaven. Give us this day our daily bread, and forgive us our trespasses, as we forgive those who trespass against us. And lead us not into temptation, but deliver us from evil. Amen. Hail Mary, full of grace, the Lord is with you. Blessed art thou among women, and blessed is the fruit of thy womb, Jesus. Holy Mary, Mother of God, pray for us sinners, now and at the hour of our death. Amen. Hail Mary, full of grace, the Lord is with you. Blessed art thou among women, and blessed is the fruit of thy womb, Jesus. Holy Mary, Mother of God, pray for us sinners, now and at the hour of our death. Amen. Hail Mary, full of grace, the Lord is with you. Blessed art thou among women, and blessed is the fruit of thy womb, Jesus. Holy Mary, Mother of God, pray for us sinners, now and at the hour of our death. Amen. Hail Mary, full of grace, the Lord is with you. Blessed art thou among women, and blessed is the fruit of thy womb, Jesus. Holy Mary, Mother of God, pray for us sinners, now and at the hour of our death. Amen. Hail Mary, full of grace, the Lord is with you. Blessed art thou among women, and blessed is the fruit of thy womb, Jesus. Holy Mary, Mother of God, pray for us sinners, now and at the hour of our death. Amen. Hail Mary, full of grace, the Lord is with you. Blessed art thou among women, and blessed is the fruit of thy womb, Jesus. Holy Mary, Mother of God, pray for us sinners, now and at the hour of our death. Amen. Hail Mary, full of grace, the Lord is with you. Blessed art thou among women, and blessed is the fruit of thy womb, Jesus. Holy Mary, Mother of God, pray for us sinners, now and at the hour of our death. Amen. And now, in honor of our Holy Mother's tears, Hail Mary, full of grace, the Lord is with you. Blessed art thou among women, and blessed is the fruit of thy womb, Jesus. Holy Mary, Mother of God, pray for us sinners, now and at the hour of our death. Amen. Hail Mary, full of grace, the Lord is with you. Blessed art thou among women, and blessed is the fruit of thy womb, Jesus. Holy Mary, Mother of God, pray for us sinners, now and at the hour of our death. Amen. Hail Mary, full of grace, the Lord is with you. Blessed art thou among women, and blessed is the fruit of thy womb, Jesus. Holy Mary, Mother of God, pray for us sinners, now and at the hour of our death. Amen. In the name of the Father, and of the Son, and of the Holy Spirit. Amen. The Blessed Virgin Mary grants 7 graces to the souls who honor her daily by saying 7 Hail Marys and meditating on her tears and dolors. The devotion was passed on by St. Bridget's. Now here are the 7 graces. 1, I will grant peace to their families. 2, they will be enlightened about the divine mysteries. 3, I will console them in their pains, and I will accompany them in their work. 4, I will give them as much as they ask for, as long as it does not oppose the adorable will of my divine Son or the sanctification of their souls. 5, I will defend them in their spiritual battles with the infernal enemy, and I will protect them at every instant of their lives. 6, I will visibly help them at the moment of their death. They will see the face of their mother. 7, I have obtained this grace from my divine Son, that those who propagate this devotion to my tears and dolors will be taken directly from this earthly life to eternal happiness, since all their sins will be forgiven, and my Son and I will be their eternal consolation and joy. Amen.
1: Hi, this is Joe Veltri. I want to thank Charles for praying the 7 sorrows of our Blessed Mother. He's very dedicated to this devotion. One day, he asked if we could have that in one of our prayer segments. So we have it. 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Thank you, everyone. 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
1: 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We adore you, O Christ, and we bless you.
2: Because by your holy cross you have
1: redeemed the world. My innocent Jesus, to free me from eternal death, you allowed yourself to be condemned by a pagan judge to the death of the cross. Give me a hatred for sin and the grace so to live that I may one day obtain from you a merciful sentence. The poor souls in purgatory have already been judged. Through your mercy, they have escaped hell. Yet on account of their sins, your justice has condemned them to the fire of purgatory. O merciful Jesus, have pity on them. Revoke the sentence of their exile and open to them the gates of heaven. My Jesus, mercy. Our Father, who art in heaven, hallowed be thy name. Thy kingdom come, thy will be done on earth as it is in heaven. Full of grace, the Lord is with thee. Blessed art thou among women, and blessed is the fruit of thy womb, Jesus.
3: Holy Mary, Mother of God, pray for us sinners now and at the hour of our death. Amen.
1: Eternal rest grant unto them, O Lord. Merciful Jesus, grant them eternal rest. Second station, Jesus is made to bear his cross. We adore you, O Christ, and we bless you. O Holy Cross, you are the tree of life, the gate of heaven, our salvation and our only hope. Be my salvation at the hour of death. O Jesus, be mindful of your servants who have departed this life with this sign of faith. Free them by the victorious power of your cross, with which you have conquered death. Lead them into eternal life and happiness. Please kneel. The third station, Jesus falls for the first time under his cross. We adore you, O Christ, and we bless you. Through your weakness under the cross and the merits of this first fall, grant me perseverance in my good resolutions, that I may always walk faithfully in your holy ways. The souls in purgatory now suffer because they neglected and abused your graces in this life. They now realize that no sin-stained soul can see God. Have mercy, therefore, on them and cleanse them from all their sin. Through the intercession of your sorrowful mother, deliver them from purgatory. Please kneel. My Jesus, mercy. The fourth station, Jesus meets his afflicted mother. We adore you, O Christ, and we bless you. O heart of Mary, O heart of Jesus, I offer my life for my sins. May the sweet names of Jesus and Mary be on my lips and in my heart at the hour of my death. O sweetest heart of Jesus, we implore that we may love you more and more. Sweetheart of Mary, be our salvation. Mother most sorrowful, merciful Queen of the Holy Souls, into your hands I place my few merits and implore you to unite them with the infinite merits of your Son. Offer them to the eternal Godhead for those souls who are bound to me by ties of relationship. Please kneel. Mother of mercy, pray for them. Mother of sorrows, console them. My Jesus, mercy. The fifth station, Cyrenian helps Jesus to carry his cross. We adore you, O Christ, and we bless you. O my Jesus, I accept the cross, I embrace it. Let me help you to carry your cross by being patient in all trials that may assail me. How many souls in purgatory now regret their past impatience? But you, O Lord, be generous with them and remit that which still remains to be expiated. Please kneel. My Jesus, mercy. The sixth station, Veronica wipes the face of Jesus. We adore you, O Christ, and we bless you. O Lord Jesus Christ, you who have left on Veronica's veil the impress of your blood-stained countenance, grant that the memory of your bitter passion and death may ever remain impressed on my soul. Have pity on the poor souls, made to your image and likeness, and redeemed by your most precious blood. Free them from all sin, that they may enter heaven, to see you face to face forever and ever. Please kneel. My Jesus, mercy. The seventh station, Jesus falls the second time. We adore you, O Christ, and we bless you. My sins have made your cross heavy, O Jesus. I detest them and firmly purpose to amend my life. Never permit me to separate myself from you again. Have mercy, O Jesus, on those souls who now suffer the pains of purgatory for mortal sins committed in this life. O clement heart of Jesus, have compassion on them. Please kneel. My Jesus, mercy. The eighth station, Jesus comforts the women of Jerusalem. We adore you, O Christ, and we bless you. Most compassionate heart of Jesus, my Jesus, who said to the holy women, weep not over me, but weep for yourselves and for your children. Make me weep for the ingratitude which I have returned for your love. I wish to make amends in this life for my sins, that I may obtain pardon of them in the next. Grant me a tender love for the souls of purgatory, especially for the souls of my relatives. For the future, I promise to do what I have neglected through my forgetfulness and hardness of heart. Please kneel. My Jesus, mercy. The ninth station, Jesus falls the third time. We adore you, O Christ, and we bless you. Through this most painful fall, O Jesus, I ask you to deliver me from an unhappy death, which would plunge me into hell. From the power of the enemy, deliver my immortal soul, and make me live and die in your grace. Look with mercy upon the poor souls doing penance in purgatory. With tears and prayers, they seek your help and mercy. Hear their prayers and lead them out of that place of punishment into the blessed peace of heaven, there to enjoy forever the splendor of your glory. Please kneel. My Jesus, mercy. The tenth station, Jesus is stripped of his garments. We adore you, O Christ, and we bless you. My most blessed Redeemer, stripped of your garments for love of me, grant me holy modesty and purity. Deliver me from all dangerous inclinations to created things. Make me die to everything of this world, that a death separation from all earthly things may be easy. Of what benefit now are wealth and the pleasures of this world to the souls in purgatory. Their bodies they had to leave to worms, and their wealth to heirs. Only their works have followed them, the good to be rewarded, the evil to be punished. O Lord, put an end to their suffering. Do not keep them any longer from the heredity of the saints, but pardon them and admit them into the realm of eternal bliss and happiness. Please kneel. My Jesus, mercy. The 11th station. Jesus is nailed to the cross. We adore you, O Christ, and we bless you. My most innocent Jesus, nailed to the cross for my sins, I beseech you through the merits of your horrible suffering to come to my aid in my last sickness and agony. Grant me the grace to receive in time your most holy sacraments. Come to me then, O most holy Viaticum, and pour in upon my soul the patience of your most sacred heart. And you, O Mary, my mother, console me in that hour and make sweet my sufferings through the sorrow that pierced your heart at the crucifixion. Lamb of God, have mercy on the souls in purgatory whose sufferings are greater than those of all the sick and dying. Spare them this agony, and through the merits of your passion, admit them into your eternal dwellings. Please kneel. My Jesus, mercy. The 12th station, Jesus dies on the cross. We adore you, O Christ, and we bless you. Through your 3 hours' agony on the cross, grant me, O Jesus, a happy death. Take me when I am best prepared. In that hour, fill my soul with holy sentiments of faith, hope, and charity. Give me true and perfect contrition for my sins and the grace to accept with Christian resignation my death with all its pains and sufferings. May I leave this world invoking your most holy name. Mary, Mother of Sorrows, refuge of the dying, be near me in my last agony. Remember me, O most loving Jesus, the poor souls, with that love with which you did give comfort to the good thief. This day you shall be with me in paradise. Call these souls into the kingdom of your glory, that they may praise you together with all the angels and saints forever and ever. My Jesus, mercy. The 13th station, Jesus is taken down from the cross. We adore you, O Christ, and we bless you. O Jesus, you whose soul did descend to the dead to announce peace to the just of the Old Testament, descend now amongst the poor souls who yearn for you. Free them from the chains of their slavery and grant them the liberty of true children of God. O Mary, my mother, may I, like Jesus, be placed in your arms at my departure from this world. Be with me at the tribunal of the divine judge, that through your intercession I may obtain a favorable sentence. Sweetheart of Mary, be my salvation. My Jesus, mercy. The 14th station, Jesus is laid in the tomb. We adore you, O Christ, and we bless you. O Jesus, through the merits of your bitter passion and death, and through your glorious resurrection, I beseech you, have compassion on the poor souls and grant them a happy and glorious admission into heaven. Let them enter into that peace so long desired. Let them contemplate the splendor of the beatific vision. Let them bless eternally your mercy. Sweetheart of Mary, be my salvation. When I myself shall be condemned to that place of torture, when my body will be in the cold earth and my soul in the fire of purgatory. Most loving Mother, on that day, save your child. Bring me quick relief and through your merits deliver me from the flames, that I may thank you in heaven, and with you and all the saints, adore and love Jesus, your beloved Son, who with the Father and the Holy Spirit lives and reigns, true God, forever and ever. Amen. My Jesus, mercy.

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0: Eric and I are here on the last Monday of every month for 1 hour when the clock strikes 3, remembering Jesus' death on the cross. Hey, Eric, what is the most important segment of the Holy Souls ministry?
1: Why, that must be praying for the Holy Souls in Purgatory. So tune in as we pray for your departed, that they may rest in peace.
0: Remember, nature screams the existence of God.
1: Hallelujah.
2: Amen. Thank you, Bill. Thank you, Eric. And you are listening to the Holy Souls Ministry radio broadcast. We have Mr. Joe Veltri. He is standing by. He's ready to take the airwaves right now. Good afternoon, Joe.
3: Good afternoon, Michael. And welcome back. Happy anniversary once again.
2: Thank you. It's good to be back, and thank you for your prayers, and thank you for your well wishes, and thank you for your cards.
3: You're welcome. Always good, Michael. Thanks for being here. Good to have you back, and we'll... ready for another program.
2: Yes. Thank you, Joe. You're on the air.
3: All right. Hello, everybody, and welcome to the Holy Souls Ministry. Here we are. You know, today we were supposed to have Susan DeSone on. Dominic mentioned that yesterday, but she cannot be on today because of the... there's a Blessed Mother appearing on Mary TV in Chicago time. That's at 2 o'clock. Here it'll be 3 o'clock. But if you go on MarysTV.com or just Mary's TV, you'll get the Blessed Mother appearing in Medjugorje on Apparition Hill, I believe, to Ivan. So if you want to. So we'll be off the airways by 25 after 3. We'll have the Patriotic Rosary on. So if you want to, go on Mary TV and join in with the Apparition and the Rosary. You can do that, you know, and you'll get a blessing from our Blessed Mother. How do you do that? You just put the TV on. If you got cable, you just go on Mary TV. It should come right up. All right. So thank you, everyone. I want to thank, of course, our producer, Michael Roberts. Good to have Michael back again. He sounds good. We're all rested, and we've been praying for him. So thank you, everyone, for your prayers. For Michael Roberts and for this ministry, our sponsor is Teresa Panzera. She's a good friend of the ministry, good supporter, and it would be a memory of her husband, William Panzera, who would have had a birthday today. He would have been 80 years old today. He died in 2018. That was about 8 years ago. So he probably died at the age of 72. So 8 years ago today, he would be celebrating his 80th birthday. He passed on December 22nd, 2018, William Panzera. So let us say, eternal rest grant to him, O Lord, let your perpetual light to shine upon him. May his soul and all the souls of the Panzera family, through the mercy of God, rest in peace. Amen. Afterwards, we're going to the Holy Souls calendar. And at about 25 after 3, we're going to put the Patriotic Rosary on, the full Patriotic Rosary, where we start with the Apostles' Creed. So we'll be on just for a short time today. And then if you want, you can go on Mary's TV for the apparition of our Blessed Mother and get a blessing from Our Lady. So let us begin with the Chaplet of Divine Mercy. In the name of the Father, the Son, and the Holy Spirit. Amen. You expire, Jesus, but the source of life gusts forth for souls, and the ocean of mercy open up for the whole world. O font of life and fount of divine mercy, envelop the whole world and empty yourself out upon us. O blood and water which gusts forth from the heart of Jesus as a fount of mercy, I trust in you. Our Father who art in heaven, hallowed be thy name. Thy kingdom come, thy will be done on earth as it is in heaven. Give us this day our daily bread, and forgive us our trespasses, as we forgive those who trespass against us. And lead us not into temptation, but deliver us from evil. Amen. Hail Mary, full of grace, the Lord is with thee. Blessed art thou among women, and blessed the fruit of thy womb, Jesus. Holy Mary, Mother of God, pray for us sinners, now and at the hour of our death. Amen. I believe in God, the Father Almighty, creator of heaven and earth, and in Jesus Christ, his only Son, our Lord, who was conceived by the Holy Spirit, born of the Virgin Mary, suffered under Pontius Pilate, was crucified, died, and was buried. He descended into hell. The third day he rose again. He ascended into heaven and is seated at the right hand of God, the Father Almighty. From thence he will come to judge the living and the dead. I believe in the Holy Spirit, the Holy Catholic Church, the communion of saints, the forgiveness of sins, the resurrection of the body, and life everlasting. Amen. Eternal Father, I offer you the body, the blood, the soul, and divinity of your dearly beloved Son, our Lord Jesus Christ, in atonement for our sins and those of the whole world, for the sake of his sorrowful passion. Have mercy on us and on the whole world, for the sake of his sorrowful passion. Have mercy on us and on the whole world, for the sake of his sorrowful passion. Have mercy on us and on the whole world, for the sake of his sorrowful passion. Have mercy on us and on the whole world, for the sake of his sorrowful passion. Have mercy on us and on the whole world, for the sake of his sorrowful passion. Have mercy on us and on the whole world, for the sake of his sorrowful passion. Have mercy on us and on the whole world, for the sake of his sorrowful passion. Have mercy on us and on the whole world, for the sake of his sorrowful passion. Have mercy on us and on the whole world, for the sake of his sorrowful passion. Have mercy on us and on the whole world. Eternal Father, we offer you the body, the blood, the soul, and divinity of your dearly beloved Son, our Lord Jesus Christ, in atonement for our sins and those of the whole world. For the sake of his sorrowful passion, have mercy on us and on the whole world. For the sake of his sorrowful passion, have mercy on us and on the whole world. For the sake of his sorrowful passion, have mercy on us and on the whole world. For the sake of his sorrowful passion, have mercy on us and on the whole world. For the sake of his sorrowful passion, have mercy on us and on the whole world. For the sake of his sorrowful passion, have mercy on us and on the whole world. For the sake of his sorrowful passion, have mercy on us and on the whole world. For the sake of his sorrowful passion, have mercy on us and on the whole world. For the sake of his sorrowful passion, have mercy on us and on the whole world. For the sake of his sorrowful passion, have mercy on us and on the whole world. Eternal Father, we offer you the body, the blood, the soul, and divinity of your dearly beloved Son, our Lord Jesus Christ, in atonement for our sins and those of the whole world. For the sake of his sorrowful passion, have mercy on us and on the whole world. For the sake of his sorrowful passion, have mercy on us and on the whole world. For the sake of his sorrowful passion, have mercy on us and on the whole world. For the sake of his sorrowful passion, have mercy on us and on the whole world. For the sake of his sorrowful passion, have mercy on us and on the whole world. For the sake of his sorrowful passion, have mercy on us and on the whole world. For the sake of his sorrowful passion, have mercy on us and on the whole world. For the sake of his sorrowful passion, have mercy on us and on the whole world. For the sake of his sorrowful passion, have mercy on us and on the whole world. For the sake of his sorrowful passion, have mercy on us and on the whole world. Eternal Father, we offer you the body, the blood, the soul and divinity of your dearly beloved Son, our Lord Jesus Christ, in atonement for our sins and those of the whole world. for the sake of his sorrowful passion, have mercy on us and on the whole world. For the sake of his sorrowful passion, have mercy on us and on the whole world. For the sake of his sorrowful passion, have mercy on us and on the whole world. For the sake of his sorrowful passion, have mercy on us and on the whole world. For the sake of his sorrowful passion, have mercy on us and on the whole world. For the sake of his sorrowful passion, have mercy on us and on the whole world. For the sake of his sorrowful passion, have mercy on us and on the whole world. For the sake of his sorrowful passion, have mercy on us and on the whole world. For the sake of his sorrowful passion, have mercy on us and on the whole world. For the sake of his sorrowful passion, have mercy on us and on the whole world. Eternal Father, we offer you the body, the blood, the soul, and divinity of your dearly beloved Son, our Lord Jesus Christ, in atonement for our sins and those of the whole world. For the sake of his sorrowful passion, have mercy on us and on the whole world. For the sake of his sorrowful passion, have mercy on us and on the whole world. For the sake of his sorrowful passion, have mercy on us and on the whole world. For the sake of his sorrowful passion, have mercy on us and on the whole world. For the sake of his sorrowful passion, have mercy on us and on the whole world. For the sake of his sorrowful passion, have mercy on us and on the whole world. For the sake of his sorrowful passion, have mercy on us and on the whole world. For the sake of his sorrowful passion, have mercy on us and on the whole world. For the sake of his sorrowful passion, have mercy on us and on the whole world. For the sake of his sorrowful passion, have mercy on us and on the whole world. Holy God, Holy Mighty One, Holy Immortal One, have mercy on us and on the whole world. Holy God, Holy Mighty One, Holy and Mortal One, have mercy on us and on the whole world. Holy God, Holy Mighty One, Holy and Mortal One, have mercy on us and on the whole world. And Jesus, I trust in you. Now for the closing prayer, Eternal God, whom your mercy is endless and treasure your compassion inexhaustible, look kindly upon us and increase your mercy in us, that in difficult moments we might not despair nor become despondent, but with great confidence submit ourselves to your holy will, which is love and mercy itself. Amen. Saint Faustina, pray for us. Holy souls, pray for us. And St. Ignatius Loyola, pray for us. And the Father, Son, Holy Spirit, amen. He's our saint for the day on the calendar. So we ask for the good prayers for the day. And I want to remind everybody, Dominic Lizio has done a great job. He's talking about all these souls yesterday and about the, you know, Porta Nicola indulgence. And I'd like to expand on that a little bit. That is a Catholic plenary indulgence granted for the Feast of Our Lady of the Angels, allowing the faithful to see all temporal punishment due to sins forgiven. All temporal punishment. It means if you're in a great state of grace, go to heaven. And it's available on August the 2nd from noontime to August the 1st. If you go to any like cathedral, parish, or any church, parish, your own regular church, a cathedral or Franciscan church, they all apply, and you go to Mass that day, go to confession within an 8-day period before or after, and you get that great indulgence. So think about it. And so already given to you, especially if you're in a practice or we're already going to confession, then you really just go to Mass on Sunday and offer up the prayers when you're there for the Pope, Our Father, Hail Mary, and glory be for our plenary indulgence, for Pope Francis, And there you have it, a plenary indulgence. And for the Portanicola indulgence given to St. Francis. Isn't that so beautiful? Don't forget now, today is the apparition on the day at 3 o'clock. If you will be off the airways by 25 after 3. And if you want to tune in to Mary TV and get Mary's blessing, she'll be appearing to Ivan in Medjugorje. They say rosaries, and then she comes and gets a blessing. So try to take advantage of that, and also of the Portanicola indulgence. So we get all these blessings in life. So let us rejoice and these blessings from God. Happy birthday, Robert Koch, my dear friend, my very dear friend, Robert Koch. Happy birthday on the feast day of St. Ignatius Loyola. Good day. And Linda Gross, you know her with the babies, you know. We ask for a blessing upon all those dear babies. Her birthday is today. Happy birthday, Linda, if you're listening. And I think, you know, Don Lizio's wife, Jean and Joan, are both twins. Her birthday would be August the 2nd. So we got a lot of different birthdays coming up here. So happy birthday, one and all. And we have, oh, yeah, you know, Diane McShane, that's John McShane with the Outfront Billboard Company. His wife's birthday, Diane, is tomorrow. Happy birthday, if you're listening, John, to your dear wife, Diane. So we say Hail Mary for them. Hail Mary, full of grace, the Lord is with thee. Blessed art thou among women, and blessed is the fruit of thy womb, Jesus. Holy Mary, Mother of God, pray for us sinners, now and at the hour of our death. Amen. And you know, we have the Holy Souls calendar. I always like to remember our departed, and you might know some of them. There's Alicia Yulia Gott-Ernie, sister of Pat Hess. In fact, I did go visit her at the hospital, me and Maria McCracken at the Jefferson. Oh my gosh, that was about almost 9-8 years ago. She died August the 2nd. What a nice day to die on the feast of the Portanicola. So that would be very significant for her. If you're listening, Pat, what a good day to pass. Clara Amandio died August the 2nd. That's the feast day of the Portanicola. That was Vera Maggiore's aunt. She died on that day. You see, I think she was born, if I'm mistaken with that, Vera, let me know. She was born July 8, 1921. I hope I got that right. We have Ellen Maley, August the 1st. Maybe you know some of these dear people. John Petrus, I just got the okay from Vera. I had that right. And some of these are good supporters, like Sophie Petrus. That was her father-in-law that passed away August the 1st, 1981. You know, probably this seems like yesterday, you know, when our loved ones pass away. Time goes by so quick. Frank Verdi, August the 2nd, 2014. He was 83. Lauren Sanders. That was connected with my family. That was my cousin's husband. He was an air pilot, and eventually he got dementia. And so, you know, so one day to the next, right? We don't know what. But he died July 31st, 2017. Samuel French. Have I got that right? Friend of Ellen Val. Our dear Ellen Val. I loved her so much, and she passed away July 31st, 2018. Robert Petrillo, no date. Sharon Worthman, no date. Paul Petrillo, no date on that, but this in August, I believe. And Francis Berent, I was just talking to Dennis, and his mother's birthday would have been August the 8th, so we'll put that on the calendar, Francis Berent's birthday, August the 8th. Paul Petrillo, I said that already. Joey May, that was Maggie May's brother. It would have been his birthday, August the 1st. Joey, I hope you're in heaven. And it was a tragic thing what happened. He just drank himself to death. Okay, Tony Marr, good friend, supporter. His birthday was tomorrow. And we miss you, Tony. Joan O'Brien, July 31st, 2018. Pat Dussel. It would have been her birthday, August the 2nd. Maybe some of you are listening. I hope that's a gratification when you hear their names and you know them. Say, hey, that's my brother or something. I hope that makes you feel good and it's a consolation to you. That's one of our mission statements, to console those who are grieving. And this is one way of doing it. We have Jean Marie A. Bate, August the 1st. 1965. I hope I got that right. She was probably born then and died, and she died May 31st, 2017. That sounds more like it. We have William Milanowski, August the 2nd, 2009. I think I might have went to the funeral on that one. We have Betty Palmer, died, friend of Tony Quinlan. Tony Quinlan, you're such a blessing to us, as many of you are, and we're happy to announce your departed loved ones. Linda Luzon, that is Susan Vitelli's sister-in-law, died August the 2nd, 1993. Isabel McKenna, August the 2nd. And my dear friend, Sister Cornelia, I loved her. She checked with me once or twice a week. She's like an angel to me. August the 2nd, 2012. Rosalie Kuzak, August the 1st, 2008. Thomas Norton. I think it's Thomas. Norton, August the 1st, 2003. Thanks for bearing with me, everyone. We have a big list here today. We'll be going off the airways shortly. Fred Boguski, July 31st, 2021. Erica Ventrilo, August the 2nd, 1988, was the father of Rita Smith. Rita Smith is a part of our ministry and a blessing to us. Please pray for her good health. Erica Ventrilo was the father of Rita Smith. Okay, Dennis Byrne had good continued with his knee surgery. They gave him a knee cortisone injection, and it's helping him. And he's very happy about that. We pray for his good upcoming blood work. And like I said, I had an echocardiogram. It came out okay. Thank you, everyone. Thank God, and thank you, everyone, for your prayers. I'm feeling better. Lois Stass, we pray for her continued good health. Joey committed suicide. Angela is walking the streets because she's on amphetamine. I think we're just about out of time. And Dominic did mention we are running low on donations. You know, August is here. Our newsletter is gradually slowing down. The summertime is here, August. So hardly any donations are coming in. So I'm in need of getting some donations here due to the newsletter and the summer slowdown. So we need your help at this time. So presently, we do need your financial support, as August will be a challenging month for the ministry regarding donations. So please keep us in mind for the month of August. So it's a trying time for us in August. So please keep us in mind. All right, I think we're out of time. Now, remember, Mary TV at 3 o'clock. You can still get that. Just click on Mary TV. I think it's on YouTube. You can get that. And you'll go on Apparition Hill and you get a blessing from our dear, blessed mother. Hopefully, Susan DeSun will be a guest

0: and for the repose of her mother, Frances Ogazalak. And we want to thank Gloria for sponsoring the Holy Souls Ministry. And we want you to stay tuned now for the Patriotic Rosary coming up right after this. And may the precious blood of Jesus save us and the whole world.
1: And now I would like to read from a book written by a friend of Medjugorje. No nation can abuse God's precepts and survive. Following the precepts of our divine Maker assures us of His divine protection. Not following them results in the loss thereof. When the dirt of sin dulls a nation as oil on a shimmering lake, the nation's heart becomes calcified and brittle. Renewal for a nation in such a state can only come through humbling itself in the quiet submission to the Father and enduring a painful trial by way of the cross. During this time, we will be defenseless, and Our Lady's mantle must be our cave of protection. It is the only path through this dark tunnel, the only way to peace. Our Lady has already given our nation the light and the hope at the end of the tunnel. So let's now pray a patriotic rosary for the consecration of our nation. And we will begin in the name of the Father, and of the Son, and of the Holy Spirit. Amen. For the conversion of our nation's capital. I believe in God, the Father Almighty, creator of heaven and earth, and in Jesus Christ, his only Son, our Lord, who was conceived of the Holy Spirit, born of the Virgin Mary, suffered under Pontius Pilate, was crucified, died, and was buried. He descended into hell. The third day he rose again from the dead. He ascended into heaven and sits at the right hand of God, the Father Almighty. From there he shall come to judge the living and the dead. I believe in the Holy Spirit, the Holy Catholic Church, the communion of saints, the forgiveness of sins, the resurrection of the body, and life everlasting. Amen. And for our Holy Father, our Father who art in heaven, hallowed be thy name. Thy kingdom come, thy will be done on earth as it is in heaven. Give us this day our daily bread, and forgive us our trespasses, as we forgive those who trespass against us. And lead us not into temptation, but deliver us from evil. Amen. And for our priests, bishops, and religious, Hail Mary, full of grace, the Lord is with thee. Blessed art thou amongst women, and blessed is the fruit of thy womb, Jesus. Holy Mary, Mother of God, pray for us sinners now and at the hour of our death. Amen. Hail Mary, full of grace, the Lord is with thee. Blessed art thou amongst women, and blessed is the fruit of thy womb, Jesus. Holy Mary, Mother of God, pray for us sinners now and at the hour of our death. Amen. Hail Mary, full of grace, the Lord is with thee. Blessed art thou amongst women, and blessed is the fruit of thy womb, Jesus. Holy Mary, Mother of God, pray for us sinners now and at the hour of our death. Amen. For the conversion of our country, glory be to the Father, and to the Son, and to the Holy Spirit, as it was in the beginning, is now, and ever shall be, world without end. Amen. The first sorrowful mystery, the agony in the garden, we pray for

0: the presidency of the United States of America. Our Father, who art in heaven, hallowed be thy name. Thy kingdom come, thy will be done, on earth as it is in heaven. Give us this day our daily bread, and forgive us our trespasses, as we forgive those who trespass against us. And lead us not into temptation, but deliver us from evil. Amen. And we plead the blood of Jesus over Alabama and every soul in that state. Hail Mary, full of grace, the Lord is with thee. Blessed art thou amongst women, and blessed is the fruit of thy womb, Jesus. Holy Mary, Mother of God, pray for us sinners now and at the hour of our death. Amen. We plead the blood of Jesus over Alaska and every soul in that state. Hail Mary, full of grace, the Lord is with thee. Blessed art thou amongst women, and blessed is the fruit of thy womb, Jesus. Holy Mary, Mother of God, pray for us sinners now and at the hour of our death. Amen. We plead the blood of Jesus over Arizona and every soul in that state. Hail Mary, full of grace, the Lord is with thee. Blessed art thou amongst women, and blessed is the fruit of thy womb, Jesus. Holy Mary, Mother of God, pray for us sinners now and at the hour of our death. Amen. We plead the blood of Jesus over Arkansas and every soul in that state. Hail Mary, full of grace, the Lord is with thee. Blessed art thou amongst women, and blessed is the fruit of thy womb, Jesus. Holy Mary, Mother of God, pray for us sinners now and at the hour of our death. Amen. We plead the blood of Jesus over California and every soul in that state. Hail Mary, full of grace, the Lord is with thee. Blessed art thou amongst women, and blessed is the fruit of thy womb, Jesus. Holy Mary, Mother of God, pray for us sinners now and at the hour of our death. Amen. We plead the blood of Jesus over Colorado and every soul in that state. Hail Mary, full of grace, the Lord is with thee. Blessed art thou amongst women, and blessed is the fruit of thy womb, Jesus. Holy Mary, Mother of God, pray for us sinners now and at the hour of our death. Amen. We plead the blood of Jesus over Connecticut and every soul in that state. Hail Mary, full of grace, the Lord is with thee. Blessed art thou amongst women, and blessed is the fruit of thy womb, Jesus. Holy Mary, Mother of God, pray for us sinners now and at the hour of our death. Amen. We plead the blood of Jesus over Delaware and every soul in that state. Hail Mary, full of grace, the Lord is with thee. Blessed art thou amongst women, and blessed is the fruit of thy womb, Jesus. Holy Mary, Mother of God, pray for us sinners now and at the hour of our death. Amen. We plead the blood of Jesus over Florida and every soul in that state. Hail Mary, full of grace, the Lord is with thee. Blessed art thou amongst women, and blessed is the fruit of thy womb, Jesus. Holy Mary, Mother of God, pray for us sinners now and at the hour of our death. Amen. We plead the blood of Jesus over Georgia and every soul in that state. Hail Mary, full of grace, the Lord is with thee. Blessed art thou amongst women, and blessed is the fruit of thy womb, Jesus. Holy Mary, Mother of God, pray for us sinners now and at the hour of our death. Amen. For the conversion of our country, glory be to the Father, and to the Son, and to the Holy Spirit, as it was in the beginning, is now, and ever shall be, world without end. Amen. O my Jesus, forgive us our sins, save us from the fires of hell, lead all souls to heaven, especially those most in need of thy mercy. And the second sorrowful mystery, the scourging at the pillar, we pray for the Supreme Court of the United States of America. Our Father, who art in heaven, hallowed be thy name. Thy kingdom come, thy will be done, on earth as it is in heaven. Give us this day our daily bread, and forgive us our trespasses, as we forgive those who trespass against us. And lead us not into temptation, but deliver us from evil. Amen. We plead the blood of Jesus over Hawaii and every soul in that state. Hail Mary, full of grace, the Lord is with thee. Blessed art thou amongst women, and blessed is the fruit of thy womb, Jesus. Holy Mary, Mother of God, pray for us sinners now and at the hour of our death. Amen. We plead the blood of Jesus over Idaho and every soul in that state. Hail Mary, full of grace, the Lord is with thee. Blessed art thou amongst women, and blessed is the fruit of thy womb, Jesus. Holy Mary, Mother of God, pray for us sinners now and at the hour of our death. Amen. We plead the blood of Jesus over Illinois and every soul in that state. Hail Mary, full of grace, the Lord is with thee. Blessed art thou amongst women, and blessed is the fruit of thy womb, Jesus. Holy Mary, Mother of God, pray for us sinners now and at the hour of our death. Amen. We plead the blood of Jesus over Indiana and every soul in that state. Hail Mary, full of grace, the Lord is with thee. Blessed art thou amongst women, and blessed is the fruit of thy womb, Jesus. Holy Mary, Mother of God, pray for us sinners now and at the hour of our death. Amen. We plead the blood of Jesus over Iowa and every soul in that state. Hail Mary, full of grace, the Lord is with thee. Blessed art thou amongst women, and blessed is the fruit of thy womb, Jesus. Holy Mary, Mother of God, pray for us sinners now and at the hour of our death. Amen. We plead the blood of Jesus over Kansas and every soul in that state. Hail Mary, full of grace, the Lord is with thee. Blessed art thou amongst women, and blessed is the fruit of thy womb, Jesus. Holy Mary, Mother of God, pray for us sinners now and at the hour of our death. Amen. We plead the blood of Jesus over Kentucky and every soul in that state. Hail Mary, full of grace, the Lord is with thee. Blessed art thou amongst women, and blessed is the fruit of thy womb, Jesus. Holy Mary, Mother of God, pray for us sinners now and at the hour of our death. Amen. We plead the blood of Jesus over Louisiana and every soul in that state. Hail Mary, full of grace, the Lord is with thee. Blessed art thou amongst women, and blessed is the fruit of thy womb, Jesus. Holy Mary, Mother of God, pray for us sinners now and at the hour of our death. Amen. We plead the blood of Jesus over Maine and every soul in that state. Hail Mary, full of grace, the Lord is with thee. Blessed art thou amongst women, and blessed is the fruit of thy womb, Jesus. Holy Mary, Mother of God, pray for us sinners now and at the hour of our death. Amen. We plead the blood of Jesus over Maryland and every soul in that state. Hail Mary, full of grace, the Lord is with thee. Blessed art thou amongst women, and blessed is the fruit of thy womb, Jesus. Holy Mary, Mother of God, pray for us sinners now and at the hour of our death. Amen. For the conversion of our country, glory be to the Father, and to the Son, and to the Holy Spirit, as it was in the beginning, is now, and ever shall be, world without end. Amen. O my Jesus, forgive us our sins, save us from the fires of hell. Lead all souls to heaven, especially those most in need of thy mercy. The third sorrowful mystery, the crowning with thorns. We pray for the Senate and the House of Representatives of the United States of America. Our Father, who art in heaven, hallowed be thy name. Thy kingdom come, thy will be done on earth as it is in heaven. Give us this day our daily bread, and forgive us our trespasses, as we forgive those who trespass against us. And lead us not into temptation, but deliver us from evil. Amen. We plead the blood of Jesus over Massachusetts and every soul in that state. Hail Mary, full of grace, the Lord is with thee. Blessed art thou amongst women, and blessed is the fruit of thy womb, Jesus. Holy Mary, Mother of God, pray for us sinners now and at the hour of our death. Amen. We plead the blood of Jesus over Michigan and every soul in that state. Hail Mary, full of grace, the Lord is with thee. Blessed art thou amongst women, and blessed is the fruit of thy womb, Jesus. Holy Mary, Mother of God, pray for us sinners now and at the hour of our death. Amen. We plead the blood of Jesus over Minnesota and every soul in that state. Hail Mary, full of grace, the Lord is with thee. Blessed art thou amongst women, and blessed is the fruit of thy womb, Jesus. Holy Mary, Mother of God, pray for us sinners now and at the hour of our death. Amen. We plead the blood of Jesus over Mississippi and every soul in that state. Hail Mary, full of grace, the Lord is with thee. Blessed art thou amongst women, and blessed is the fruit of thy womb, Jesus. Holy Mary, Mother of God, pray for us sinners now and at the hour of our death. Amen. We plead the blood of Jesus over Missouri and every soul in that state. Hail Mary, full of grace, the Lord is with thee. Blessed art thou amongst women, and blessed is the fruit of thy womb, Jesus. Holy Mary, Mother of God, pray for us sinners now and at the hour of our death. Amen. We plead the blood of Jesus over Montana and every soul in that state. Hail Mary, full of grace, the Lord is with thee. Blessed art thou amongst women, and blessed is the fruit of thy womb, Jesus. Holy Mary, Mother of God, pray for us sinners now and at the hour of our death. Amen. We plead the blood of Jesus over Nebraska and every soul in that state. Hail Mary, full of grace, the Lord is with thee. Blessed art thou amongst women, and blessed is the fruit of thy womb, Jesus. Holy Mary, Mother of God, pray for us sinners now and at the hour of our death. Amen. We plead the blood of Jesus over Nevada and every soul in that state. Hail Mary, full of grace, the Lord is with thee. Blessed art thou amongst women, and blessed is the fruit of thy womb, Jesus. Holy Mary, Mother of God, pray for us sinners now and at the hour of our death. Amen. We plead the blood of Jesus over New Hampshire and every soul in that state. Hail Mary, full of grace, the Lord is with thee. Blessed art thou amongst women, and blessed is the fruit of thy womb, Jesus. Holy Mary, Mother of God, pray for us sinners now and at the hour of our death. Amen. We plead the blood of Jesus over New Jersey and every soul in that state. Hail Mary, full of grace, the Lord is with thee. Blessed art thou amongst women, and blessed is the fruit of thy womb, Jesus. Holy Mary, Mother of God, pray for us sinners now and at the hour of our death. Amen. For the conversion of our country, glory be to the Father, and to the Son, and to the Holy Spirit, as it was in the beginning, is now, and ever shall be, world without end. Amen. O my Jesus, forgive us our sins, save us from the fires of hell, lead all souls to heaven, especially those in most need of thy mercy. The fourth sorrowful mystery, the carrying of the cross. We pray for the office of the governors of the United States of America. Our Father, who art in heaven, hallowed be thy name. Thy kingdom come, thy will be done, on earth as it is in heaven. Give us this day our daily bread, and forgive us our trespasses, as we forgive those who trespass against us. And lead us not into temptation, but deliver us from evil. Amen. We plead the blood of Jesus over New Mexico and every soul in that state. Hail Mary, full of grace, the Lord is with thee. Blessed art thou amongst women, and blessed is the fruit of thy womb, Jesus. Holy Mary, Mother of God, pray for us sinners now and at the hour of our death. Amen. We plead the blood of Jesus over New York and every soul in that state. Hail Mary, full of grace, the Lord is with thee. Blessed art thou amongst women, and blessed is the fruit of thy womb, Jesus. Holy Mary, Mother of God, pray for us sinners now and at the hour of our death. Amen. We plead the blood of Jesus over North Carolina and every soul in that state. Hail Mary, full of grace, the Lord is with thee. Blessed art thou amongst women, and blessed is the fruit of thy womb, Jesus. Holy Mary, Mother of God, pray for us sinners now and at the hour of our death. Amen. We plead the blood of Jesus over North Dakota and every soul in that state. Hail Mary, full of grace, the Lord is with thee. Blessed art thou amongst women, and blessed is the fruit of thy womb, Jesus. Holy Mary, Mother of God, pray for us sinners now and at the hour of our death. Amen. We plead the blood of Jesus over Ohio and every soul in that state. Hail Mary, full of grace, the Lord is with thee. Blessed art thou amongst women, and blessed is the fruit of thy womb, Jesus. Holy Mary, Mother of God, pray for us sinners now and at the hour of our death. Amen. We plead the blood of Jesus over Oklahoma and every soul in that state. Hail Mary, full of grace, the Lord is with thee. Blessed art thou amongst women, and blessed is the fruit of thy womb, Jesus. Holy Mary, Mother of God, pray for us sinners now and at the hour of our death. Amen. We plead the blood of Jesus over Oregon and every soul in that state. Hail Mary, full of grace, the Lord is with thee. Blessed art thou amongst women, and blessed is the fruit of thy womb, Jesus. Holy Mary, Mother of God, pray for us sinners now and at the hour of our death. Amen. We plead the blood of Jesus over Pennsylvania and every soul in that state. Hail Mary, full of grace, the Lord is with thee. Blessed art thou amongst women, and blessed is the fruit of thy womb, Jesus. Holy Mary, Mother of God, pray for us sinners now and at the hour of our death. Amen. We plead the blood of Jesus over Rhode Island and every soul in that state. Hail Mary, full of grace, the Lord is with thee. Blessed art thou amongst women, and blessed is the fruit of thy womb, Jesus. Holy Mary, Mother of God, pray for us sinners now and at the hour of our death. Amen. We plead the blood of Jesus over South Carolina and every soul in that state. Hail Mary, full of grace, the Lord is with thee. Blessed art thou amongst women, and blessed is the fruit of thy womb, Jesus. Holy Mary, Mother of God, pray for us sinners now and at the hour of our death. Amen. We pray for the conversion of our country. Glory be to the Father, and to the Son, and to the Holy Spirit, as it was in the beginning, is now, and ever shall be, world without end. Amen. O my Jesus, forgive us our sins, save us from the fires of hell, lead all souls to heaven, especially those in most need of thy mercy. The fifth sorrowful mystery, the crucifixion. We pray for all county and municipal offices of the United States of America. Our Father, who art in heaven, hallowed be thy name. Thy kingdom come, thy will be done, on earth as it is in heaven. Give us this day our daily bread, and forgive us our trespasses, as we forgive those who trespass against us. And lead us not into temptation, but deliver us from evil. Amen. We plead the blood of Jesus over South Dakota and every soul in that state. Hail Mary, full of grace, the Lord is with thee. Blessed art thou amongst women, and blessed is the fruit of thy womb, Jesus. Holy Mary, Mother of God, pray for us sinners now and at the hour of our death. Amen. We plead the blood of Jesus over Tennessee and every soul in that state. Hail Mary, full of grace, the Lord is with thee. Blessed art thou amongst women, and blessed is the fruit of thy womb, Jesus. Holy Mary, Mother of God, pray for us sinners now and at the hour of our death. Amen. We plead the blood of Jesus over Texas and every soul in that state. Hail Mary, full of grace, the Lord is with thee. Blessed art thou amongst women, and blessed is the fruit of thy womb, Jesus. Holy Mary, Mother of God, pray for us sinners now and at the hour of our death. Amen. We plead the blood of Jesus over Utah and every soul in that state. Hail Mary, full of grace, the Lord is with thee. Blessed art thou amongst women, and blessed is the fruit of thy womb, Jesus. Holy Mary, Mother of God, pray for us sinners now and at the hour of our death. Amen. We plead the blood of Jesus over Vermont and every soul in that state. Hail Mary, full of grace, the Lord is with thee. Blessed art thou amongst women, and blessed is the fruit of thy womb, Jesus. Holy Mary, Mother of God, pray for us sinners now and at the hour of our death. Amen. We plead the blood of Jesus over Virginia and every soul in that state. Hail Mary, full of grace, the Lord is with thee. Blessed art thou amongst women, and blessed is the fruit of thy womb, Jesus. Holy Mary, Mother of God, pray for us sinners now and at the hour of our death. Amen. We plead the blood of Jesus over Washington and every soul in that state. Hail Mary, full of grace, the Lord is with thee. Blessed art thou amongst women, and blessed is the fruit of thy womb, Jesus. Holy Mary, Mother of God, pray for us sinners now and at the hour of our death. Amen. We plead the blood of Jesus over West Virginia and every soul in that state. Hail Mary, full of grace, the Lord is with thee. Blessed art thou amongst women, and blessed is the fruit of thy womb, Jesus. Holy Mary, Mother of God, pray for us sinners now and at the hour of our death. Amen. We plead the blood of Jesus over Wisconsin and every soul in that state. Hail Mary, full of grace, the Lord is with thee. Blessed art thou amongst women, and blessed is the fruit of thy womb, Jesus. Holy Mary, Mother of God, pray for us sinners now and at the hour of our death. Amen. We plead the blood of Jesus over Wyoming and every soul in that state. Hail Mary, full of grace, the Lord is with thee. Blessed art thou amongst women, and blessed is the fruit of thy womb, Jesus. Holy Mary, Mother of God, pray for us sinners now and at the hour of our death. Amen. For the conversion of our country. Glory be to the Father, and to the Son, and to the Holy Spirit, as it was in the beginning, is now, and ever shall be, world without end. Amen.
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4: Good afternoon, everyone. Welcome to Companions on the Journey here on In His Sign Catholic Radio. My name is Monsignor McHenry, and I'll be your host for the next hour. And it's just good to be with you. We're in the heat of the summer, and there's one of those 90-degree days outside. But it's beautiful sunshine, and many people are away. Many people are on vacation, get an opportunity to get a few days or a week or even two away from the normalcy of life and just be able to relax and to be with family and friends and change of pace and relaxation and different venue, all of that. I've often thought our family has been very blessed to have a seashore house. It's been unavailable last year and this year, but next year it'll probably be available to us again. But I've often thought, you know, if most people in the world could have a week at the shore, where they just go up and are on the beach and they're riding the waves and maybe they spend a little time in the bay and maybe they do some fishing or some crabbing or something like that, simple, and some have some lights out, maybe go out to a restaurant one night. The world would be such a better place, and not everybody can afford that. I really understand that. But I was just thinking, wouldn't it be a great thing if everybody would have that opportunity, you know, and include people, offer hospitality, make them welcome. I have pictures from when we were renting years ago on Long Beach Island, and some of my friends, grade school friends and high school friends, pictures of them out on the bay in the little sailboats that we had and things like that. And I thought that was great. We were able, my parents said, yeah, you can invite your friends down, you know, and there's something about that, the invitation, the hospitality, that's very godlike. God is always offering an invitation and extending to us his hospitality. The altar of sacrifice is also the table of the Lord. Come and eat at my table. Let me feed you. Let my body and blood, my love, let them feed you. And that's good, because that's what the gospel is about today. So we're going to begin with our prayers, and I ask you to spend a little time thinking, who are you praying for? Who especially has your heart at this time? And we'll place all of that there. I continue to pray for peace in our world, Iran, the USA, Israel, and then Syria and Lebanon. You know, there's a little something in the Gaza that looks hopeful, but it seems like every time something looks hopeful, it doesn't tend to last. That's the enemy. You can always tell when the enemy is at work. Whenever there's a sprig of hope, he's always trying to take it away. The last thing the enemy wants is for us to have hope. And so we have to work at that. We have to hold on to our hope, and we have to help each other to hold on to our hope. Now, we want to thank God for all the ways that he blesses us, watches over us, takes care of us. You know, he does assign a guardian angel to each of us, and they're not little. They're big people. They're big, and they're strong. But they don't intrude. They wait to be invited. And every day I say to my guardian angel, listen, wherever I need help, please be there. You don't have to wait for me to invite you in. I'm inviting you in right now. You have my permission to enter in and do what needs to be done in my life, especially when I'm unaware. But I want you to be God's instrument on hand, and I can't tell you how many times my guardian angel has bailed me out. So that's God. He's providing for us. He's caring for us. And the guardian angels are stronger than any of the demons. Think about that. The guardian angel is stronger than any of the demons who were angels once upon a time, but now are demons. We also want to pray for thanksgiving to God for answered prayers. And, you know, we all have a lot of answered prayers. Things that we prayed for sometimes for a long time, things we prayed for very recently, and the Lord answered. I want to pray in thanksgiving to God for second chances. How many of us hearing right now, just listening, have had a second chance given to them by God, or more? Third chance, fourth chance, you know. How often forgiveness, 70 times 7, that's a lot of chances. It's a lot of chances. Those who are undergoing treatments or therapies, those who are convalescing at home, going out to physical therapy, I'm going to pray for doctors, for EMTs, for nurses' aides, for the staff in hospital. I want to pray for the caretakers, and there's so many caretakers in home, you know, that are, and it doesn't get any attention, notoriety, the TV cameras don't come in, but there it is, it's caretaking on a daily basis. I want to pray for them this very day. I want to pray for all our sick, those who are chronically ill, things, you know, have Crohn's disease or arthritis or, you know, sometimes depression, things like that. People have cancer, heart disease, mental illnesses, all of those things. I was in a conversation recently, and we were talking about our culture, the United States culture, is in a kind of a denial about people with mental illness. We don't have enough facilities for them. And I know that in the past, some of the facilities were horrendous, you know. But that, because that happened, we closed all of those. But there was nothing to replace it. And not everybody is able to deal with that. We should be able, as an intelligent people with some sophistication, we should be able to run institutions that are well-run, well-organized, and truly helpful and beneficial for people who struggle with mental illnesses. But we don't make that a priority. And I think we should pray about that. Okay, so these are our prayers. And if you have particular people whose intentions, whose names, you bring them at this time. So we pray. In the name of the Father, and of the Son, and of the Holy Spirit, amen. Lord Jesus, you are a truly loving God, and you look upon us, and you don't look at us through the prism of our sinfulness. You look at us through the prism of your love, and you see our need, and you see sometimes where we're broken, where we're wounded, and you have pity, compassion. Yes, you do. And thank God for that look. Thank God for that look. Help us this day to place all of our needs, our own and others, and those who can't pray for themselves, can't lift themselves up, think they're too far gone, too beyond God's reach. We put all of them before you this day. We ask you to listen to our prayers for them and to answer our prayers for them. We pray on the feast of St. Ignatius of Loyola for all the Jesuits. I lived among the Jesuits for a couple of years up at Fordham when I was doing my doctoral work, Lord. And I grew to have a love for the Jesuit community. But sometimes they also need to be called back to a greater fidelity, just like the diocesan priests do, just like the different orders do, so do the Jesuits. So we call them to their greatness, that everything they do will be for the greater honor and glory of the Father God. And we make this prayer, O Lord, in your name, now and forever. Amen. In the name of the Father, and of the Son, and of the Holy Spirit. Amen. So, on Sunday, which is the 2nd of August, and so we're about to enter the last of the summer months, and during the summer months, the church always spends some time reflecting on the Eucharist, and it's a really important thing that she does. So the Gospel today is from the Gospel according to Matthew. We're reading in its year A, and so Matthew is read all throughout the year, in year A, year B, it's Mark, year C, it's Luke. And so here's it, it's chapter 14. When Jesus heard of the death of John the Baptist, he withdrew in a boat to a deserted place by himself. The crowds heard of this, and they followed him on foot from their towns. When he disembarked and he saw the vast crowd, his heart was moved with pity for them, and he cured their sick. When it was evening, the disciples approached him and said, "This is a deserted place. It's already late. Dismiss the crowd so that they can go to the villages and buy food for themselves." Jesus said to them, "There is no need for them to go away. Give them some food yourselves." But they said to him, "Five loaves and two fish are all that we have." Then he said, "Bring them here to me." and he ordered the crowds to sit down on the grass. Taking the 5 loaves and the 2 fish, and looking up to heaven, he said the blessing. He broke the loaves. He gave the loaves to the disciples, who in turn gave them to the crowds. They all ate and were satisfied. And they picked up the fragments left over, 12 wicker baskets full. Those who ate were about 5,000 men, not counting the women and children. The Gospel of the Lord. Praise to you, Lord Jesus Christ. By the words of the gospel, may our sins be blotted out. I think you should count the women and the children. It's just my own personal opinion on that. I know you're all familiar with this. You've heard this passage many, many, many times. And you know the basic themes that the preacher is going to take on, you know. But let me see if we can look at this from a little bit of a different perspective. Now, the first part of this reading is almost, it's like a one sentence, and so it's almost a throwaway line, you know. When Jesus heard of the death of John the Baptist, he heard of the death of John the Baptist. And see, we have this understanding of Jesus because he's the Son of God, that he knows everything. That he has, like, divine knowledge. But that's not what the scriptures say. The scriptures say he was like us in all things but sin. And you and I do not have a divine knowledge. We have a human knowledge. And so Jesus had a human knowledge. Now Mary told him when he was little who he was, how he was conceived, and so forth. So he had a sense of his identity, but he received it as a human being. He heard that. And here's the thing. You know, all the scriptures, all the Old Testament, and there are 45 books in the Old Testament. You have in the beginning the Torah, Genesis, Exodus, Numbers, Leviticus, Deuteronomy, those 5 books, and then Joshua. And then after Joshua, you get into the judges. They were the leaders in Israel before the kings. They had judges for hundreds of years. And so then you have historical books in the Old Testament, 1 and 2 Samuel, 1 and 2 Kings, things like that, Chronicles. And so these are the stories of the kings, good and bad, and the people, faithful and unfaithful. It's all kind of in there. Then you have the prophetic books. You have the different prophets. So you have Elijah the prophet, and you have Ezekiel the prophet, and you have Isaiah the prophet, and Jeremiah the prophet, and you have Daniel the prophet. And you have some of the minor prophets, Amos and Hosea, Malachi, Zephaniah, Zechariah. Okay, so there are a lot of prophets. And each of the prophets has the same task, to remind the people of what fidelity looks like, to call them away from their unfaithfulness, from their idolatry, where they put other gods before the living God, like all of that. And then to remind them that if they don't do that, they will step out from under God's protection. And then bad things will happen. And how many times were they carried away? 400 years they were exiled in Egypt, you know. And then how many years in Assyria, and how many years in Babylon. And then the Greeks come in and took over. And then the Romans come in and took over. And it's just like they were an occupied people all those years. And so all of those books are in the Old Testament. And then the Psalms and the wisdom literature, the Proverbs, the nuggets of wisdom that people have received over the centuries, like, do this, listen to this, this is the way you should live, there's wisdom here. It was kind of like street smart, you know, if you're thinking, you pay attention to what you're hearing here. You have the Psalms and the Song of Songs and things like that, like great poetry. All of that's in the scriptures in the Old Testament. But here's the thing. It's for us, and it nurtures us, and we read from the scriptures all the time. We read from the Old Testament every day. It's in the readings at Mass. It's It's in the Psalms all the time. Every day we read from it. But the whole Old Testament was so that when the Messiah comes, like us in all things but sin, he can find there what his role as Messiah is, what it looks like, what it doesn't look like. It's for him. All of that was written for us and for him. Think about that. And so now here we are in the beginning of today's little snippet of passage from Matthew. And Jesus hears about the death of John the Baptist. Jesus knew what John was doing. Jesus knew that John had been put in prison because he was publicly challenging King Herod. King Herod didn't like that, and his wife really didn't like that, you know. So King Herod puts him in jail. And you know the story about, you know, her daughter, Salome, does this dance for King Herod, and it so pleases him. He says, you ask for anything, and I'll give it to you. And she goes to her mom. She says, what should I ask for? The head of John the Baptist, because her mother has no use for the head of John the Baptist, Herodias. And so she does, and so the king has to be true to what he's promised her. So he has John's head cut off. And then it says that John's disciples came and took his body away, not the head, because the head went to the wife of King Herod. Word of this reaches Jesus in the Galilee. What does it mean? Jesus had said of John, never been a prophet greater than him. Well, Isaiah wasn't greater. Jeremiah wasn't. Elijah wasn't. Moses wasn't. Never a greater one than John. Whoa. He was the one to proclaim the message of Jesus. So John's dead. There's a deep meaning there. They're cousins. They're related. He's flesh and blood, but he's also the precursor. He's the one who goes before and proclaims. He's the one who points at Jesus and says, there's the Lamb of God. He does that. He's the one who calls Jesus the bridegroom. And we are the spouse. All of us, our humanity, all of us together, becomes the spouse for the bridegroom. He's come to embrace us, to enter into an intimate, beautiful, loving, committed relationship with us, to restore the breach that was lost by the sin of Adam and Eve. That's why he came. So the death of John the Baptist is not just a little one-line thing to write off. Nah, really. And I'm sure it impacted Jesus. It really impacted him. He knew it meant everything moves up now. We're in the end time. We are. And so Jesus gets that, and he wants to go away. He wants to ponder this. He needs to grieve a little. And so he says to the apostles, like, let's get the boats. Let's go somewhere, okay? And we'll just get out from under the crowds, all the crowds. Because of his healing, they said that he wasn't able to go into towns anymore because his reputation had spread. You know, and there were no pictures. You know, there's no internet or anything like that. So what does he look like? That's why people didn't know him. They didn't recognize him. They had never seen him. And when somebody is preaching, but they don't know who he is, they're saying, who is that, you know? So Jesus, he wants to get away. He wants to go mourn. He wants to go reflect. He wants to go pray. Father, what does this mean? What do you want of me in this particular situation? And so that first little line there, you know, it's a sign. It's a sign from God the Father allowing John to be put to death. It's a sign to his son. He has to step up now. He's going to move out of Galilee, and he's going to head on his journey, and he's going to head down to Jerusalem. And we know what happens there. A little aside, Jesus is 30, they tell us, when he begins his public ministry of 3 years, and he dies when he's 33. And we're pretty sure that's 29 A.D. Might be 30, but we're pretty sure it's 29. And 33 minus that takes you to 4 B.C. And that's true. And part of that is because when they were changing calendars from the Roman calendar to the Julian calendar to the Gregorian calendar, there were some mistakes made by those who were running the calendars, and they didn't capture the leap year and some other things. Okay, so anyhow, there were mistakes made. And so how can Jesus be born 4 years before Christ, B.C.? But that's how, okay, because we're pretty sure of the date of 29 or 30 when he died, and we hear in the scriptures he was, you know, 30 years when he began his public ministry. But here's the question, why does he wait so long? I mean, I was 16 when I went into the seminary. I was 26 when I was ordained. I was gung-ho. I wanted to spread the message. I wanted to live that. I wanted to lead Eucharist. I wanted to do all of those things. 26. Jesus is 30. He's still living at home. And then he goes and he moves to Capernaum, you know. So, question. When he was in his quiet life, before the public ministry, was he still the Messiah then when no one knew? Was he the Redeemer then? Was he saving the world then when no one knew? Or did that just happen when it started to become public? Seems to me he was always that. It just wasn't known. It just wasn't recognized. He hadn't yet made it public. And once he makes it public, everything begins to change. And he becomes so much a celebrity in ancient times that people would hear about his coming and they would get to where he was going ahead of him. People were listening for that. And St. Paul tells us that faith comes through hearing. And so people were listening. They were listening for every little clue to tell them where he was going to be. That's why in this story, they get to where he is first, so by the time the boat gets there, they're there. And look at how he responds. You know, if you're grieving, if you know that the death of this one who's close to you, and he's put to death at the hands of Herod, he has his head cut off in prison. So he not only loses his cousin, it's the way, and it was out of spite, you know. And so Jesus is aware of how deadly spite can be, how deadly envy can be. By the envy of the devil, death entered the world. The devil is purveyor of death. That's his greatest fear incentive. I'll kill you if you don't do what I tell you. He threatens with death. And with Jesus and the victory over sin and death, the devil loses his power. And he loses it at the very moment when he thought he was being most triumphant, when he's sucking the life out of Jesus as he hangs on the cross. And then Jesus dies, and the devil thinks, I win. I take you into my realm, the realm of hell. And Jesus goes there, but he awakens. And then he's powerful, and the enemy realizes that Trojan horse has entered. Jesus has entered. He's cracked through the gates of hell. And then everybody who was being held there, those who were faithful, those who were true, those who believed, those who responded to God's grace, all of those are taken out of that place. That's Holy Saturday. So all of this, you know, it comes to mind when we're talking about this little thing. John the Baptist dying, Jesus thinking of his own death and what's going to happen. And so King Herod could put to death, and he did. He did other of the apostles he put to death. But the Romans were going to be the instrument of death for Jesus, and he knew it. It wasn't going to be the Jewish people, He didn't want the Jewish people to be blamed for his death, because many Jewish people believed in him. But it was the Jewish authorities, the religious authorities. And most of them hated him, were envious of him, except a few who became his quiet disciples first and then his

0: So what's his reaction? Is he frustrated? Is he upset? Is he angry? Is he disappointed? And it says he had pity. He had pity on them. He had compassion. He looked at them and he saw them as sheep without a shepherd. My friends, I was a shepherd for many years, and there's a part of that. It's just part of who I am. I'm always going to be shepherd. I'm a priest of the living God, a follower of Jesus Christ, the Good Shepherd. I'm going to be a shepherd. And I know what it is to look out over people, and I see them as sheep without a shepherd. I know what it looks like. I know what they need. I know what's missing. And the Lord says, go feed my people. That's what he says to Simon Peter. Remember when he appears to him after the resurrection, is up in the Sea of Galilee and the great thing of fish. Peter, do you love me more than these? Yes, Lord, you know that I love you. Feed my sheep. Tend my flock. That's what the Lord calls us to. That's what this calling is about, this priesthood. Feeding, tending, being there. So Jesus isn't able to get away. He wants to get away, but he can't get away. And we've had that experience, you know. And you say, well, he's entitled to get away. Yes, he is. And we are entitled to get away, and we don't always get away. And we sometimes find that we make plans, then we want to do something, and then when we get there, it doesn't materialize like that. I was talking with a former staff member of mine. She buried her mom down in Nicaragua, and she had made plans for the burial in prior years, bought a burial plot and so forth. And when her mom died, she went to the burial plot, and somebody had already been buried there. She wasn't around. She was living up here, working up here. There's nobody to protect that. I'm saying, who steals another person's grave? Well, it's the poverty of the country and the people there. My friends, we don't always understand what it's like everywhere else. Let's just take a little break, and then we'll come back. And we'll pick up with the rest of this passage. See you in 90 seconds.
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0: Well, good afternoon again. Welcome back. And we're going to pick up with the end of Matthew 14, 13 to 31. And you have the opportunity to call in to raise a question or to make a comment. It's 610-527-2906. So from focusing on Jesus, so we did in the first half hour, let's just go to the people who run ahead to get there ahead of him. And so they're so in need. They're so, they recognize that he's the one. And all of a sudden, hope is reborn in them. They have a

whatever reason, he can do things. He can heal people. And so they bring their sick, all of them, and there's a lot of sick. They bring all of them, all different kinds. And, you know, it's hard to do that. Sometimes you can't bring the people, that, you know, they're paralytic, they're, you know. And so sometimes they're very dissatisfied with their own lives. Maybe they're very impoverished. Maybe they've been taken advantage of by the local authorities, by the Empire of Rome. You know, maybe they've been beaten down. Maybe some of their ancestors were crucified because they tried to resist Rome, and Rome doesn't put up with resistance and so forth. And so maybe they're wounded. Maybe they haven't really ever been free, and they yearn for that. They long for that. We do. We don't want to be enslaved. We don't want to be anybody's slave, you know. And so they're looking for relief. They're looking for a safe haven, and they sense, Jesus, maybe he's the one that can give us that. And so, okay, we thank the Lord. And we go for him, and it, word spreads, and there's a lot of people. And, you know, it says the crowd was 5,000 people, not counting women and children. So let's say, you know, it's not a family fair all the time. There's a lot of men that are there, and then some women are there, and some kids are there. So let's say it's 7,500 people. Do you know what it is to feed 7,500 people? When I had my Jubilee celebration 3 years ago, I think we had like 400 people or 500 people. We had food trucks, and we had a tent, and we had, like, you know, ice cream and cupcakes and things like that, Spanish food, English, American food, and so forth. It took a lot of food. There was a lot of food consumed by 400 people. Okay, this is 20 times as many people. 20 times 400. You think you go to a Phillies game and there's 43,000 people there, you know, how many stands they have all around that stadium with people cooking food and all that kind of stuff, how much food is consumed? It's thousands and thousands of people. And Jesus has 5 loaves. You know what a loaf looks like. It's not a loaf of Wonder Bread. But it's like a big pita bread, you know. And a man could easily eat one of those himself, you know. And a couple of fish. Maybe the fish are, you know, bronzino-sized. Okay. But there's not a lot there. I mean, 12 men, each one's going to get a bite of protein. That's what it's going to be. I mean, it's just to take the edge off the hunger. It's not to completely feed them. And so this is for them, you know. And Sometimes it's helpful to just be at the scene. And so the apostles, you know, there aren't any women among the apostles most of the time. Some at the end, Luke says, there were women that accompanied. But these are men, but they know they get hungry, and then somebody is tasked. Judas has the purse, so somebody goes to him, we have to get food for this. We're taking Jesus over to the other side of the Sea of Galilee, okay? And so they get enough to have something to eat, okay? And so Jesus says, give me that. So just picture yourself. You're really hungry. It's been a really long day. Jesus says, you were over here, and Jesus says, we have to leave. We have to go to a quiet place. And all of a sudden, so, okay, well, everybody goes into busyness and trying to get everything together. Okay. And you get a little food to go with you. And so you're looking for it. You're really tired. You're really hungry. You want him to dismiss the crowd so that they can get something to eat. And you can get something to eat. But Jesus sees it different. He, you know, taking care of that crowd feeds him. The apostles aren't there yet. I can tell you that there are times when, as priest, as pastor, feeding your people, taking care of their spiritual needs,
feeds you at a very deep level, like it just does. And you can say, I don't really need to eat right now. I'm basking in the fullness of that experience, that beautiful liturgical experience. Maybe it's Holy Week, maybe it's Christmas time, whatever it is. Maybe it's a funeral, maybe it's a wedding. Could be just daily mass, the beauty of the daily mass. And so it feeds Jesus, and it's just a little bit, it's not much. And that's, of course, the point. And so it's interesting, it says, and you know this, okay? He says, give me what you have, and then he takes it, gets everybody to sit down, which means they've been standing. And part of that is they're standing, they want to hear him, and they want to see him. So he gets them all to be seated. They don't know what's coming. And I don't know what this looked like. I've seen scenes portraying the multiplication of the loaf. You know, it's just they keep reaching into the basket and there's always more bread there. And you reach in and there's more bread there and there's more bread there. And then, you know, and the bread continues to be there. And they keep passing it out and passing it out and passing it out and passing it out. It's 7,500 people, 8,000 people. That's a lot of bread. Like if that's like 4,000 loaves of bread, and it's like, you know, 500 fish. Like it's a lot. And then you wonder, how did the crowd start to take it all in and say, where's this bread coming from? And you know how people are. They say, you know, I saw them come in. They didn't have anything. There was one kid there. He had a basket with some loaves in it, some fish, and that was it, man. That's all they had with them. I saw that. And then they start to put it together, you know. And so, and it says everybody was fed. All of them were fed. And all were satisfied. And you're saying, satisfied? That's what it says. So I take that as true. How did that happen? I don't know how that happened. Did it happen? Yes, it did. Was it just people being moved to share their own food with other people? Maybe they did that, but that's not what it says. What it says was he multiplied the bread. That little bit of bread fed everybody with more than enough to satisfy their needs, that little bit of bread. How can that be? That's the miracle. How can that little bit be enough to feed everybody? And yet, like when in Eucharist, all you get is a little host. I was at the funeral a couple weeks back of my classmate, Father Jim Callahan, went by Slim. And he was a good priest. He was a simple priest. His priesthood wasn't about him. It was about the people. It was about the Lord. And somebody in the homily, Monsignor Tom Mullen was talking about that. He said Slim was good at connecting people, this person and that person, bringing them together. And he did that. He just had a way of doing it, a knack for doing that in the most ordinary of ways. He was a connector. But somebody else used the word. They say he was uncomplicated. There weren't a lot of different levels and everything to Slim. He just was very straightforward. It was a man without guile. Yeah, he was. And at his funeral, there were a lot. There was the archbishop there, six other bishops, had to be 50 priests and deacons, and then all kinds of people, you know, and so many people that they ran out of hosts. And I was up front because his classmates were seated up front, and the archbishop was distributing communion, Nelson Perez, and I saw him start to break the hosts. And priests know how to do this. I mean, it sometimes happens. You don't want it to happen, and so people are going to get a half of a host, and then I saw him breaking the halves into quarters. And then you really don't want to do that because you're just getting a little bit. But you know what? Even a little bit
is the fullness of the body and blood, the soul and divinity of the Lord Jesus Christ, even a little bit. Even a little bit. Is the fullness. How can a little bit of bread like that feed so many people? But it does. And the feeding is real. And the people know it. They know it. So this miracle is a sign. And so John being put to death was a sign to Jesus that he was to up his game, that he was to step out. And he was going to go public. He would tell everybody, don't tell anybody, don't tell anybody. Now you can tell everybody. Let the word go forth. Faith comes through hearing. People talked about Jesus. A lot of people talked about Jesus. There were a lot of questions, but people talked about him. And so Jesus' decision that day is that this is the moment that the Lord has called him to reveal the Eucharist, the beginning of the revelation. The people were to see this multiplication of the loaves as a sign of what? Of what happened with the Jewish people that Moses led out of the slavery of Egypt through the Red Sea into the land. And he was going to lead them into the Promised Land, but the people were afraid. So they wandered in the desert for 40 years. And what fed them? You know, it's manna. They didn't know what manna was. And they would wake up in the morning and it would be like hoarfrost on the ground, and then they would gather it, and then they could pound it, and they could bake it, and they could do different things with it, but they could eat it, and it would feed them and nourish them. 40 years. That little bit of manna was enough to keep them going, keep them alive, keep them thriving. 40 years. Manna, where? In the desert. How is this place described? To a deserted place, to a desert place. We get all the connections. We get it's all okay. So if the Father in heaven sent manna to feed the people of Israel when Moses was leading them, and now Jesus comes in the desert and he provides bread for all of them to eat, which sustains them from just a little bit, like the little bit of manna was able to feed all of the people of Israel. And this bread was able to feed all of the people who were gathered there. And the Eucharist will be able to feed all of the people all around the world. All of them. How can that be? It's not impossible with God. It's not even difficult with God. That's how it can be. And that's what this little story is about. If God the Father provides manna, and this Jesus of Nazareth feeds us like that in the desert place, and the Father fed the people in the desert places, that's what the Father does, and that's what Jesus does, then Jesus is God. There's a simple kind of equation there. Jesus is making a revelation, and people are going to have to decide, is it true or not? And then he does an interesting thing, and it's almost like a throwaway, and you say, so he sends out the apostles again and gather fragments. And they're saying fragments. You know? Well, they do, and they gather fragments, and then there's 12 baskets of fragments. Not 11 baskets, not 13 baskets, not 8 baskets, 12 baskets. 12 had that special meaning of fullness, the 12 fruits of the Holy Spirit, you know? So they gather the fragments after the feeding. What do we do after communion at Mass?
What do we do with the hosts that remain? We put them in the tabernacle. We gather the fragments. Because that's what Jesus bid us to do. That's why we do it. It's part of our understanding of the realness of the blessing, the transformation of the consecrated host and the consecrated wine. It is no longer bread. Looks like bread. Tastes like bread. Smells like bread. Is not bread. Is the body of Christ. Looks like wine. Smells like wine. Tastes like wine. Is not wine. Is the blood of Jesus Christ and Him crucified. It's a faith statement that we make. And faith statements are more significant than just common sense statements that we make all the time. And you say, well, you can't tell by looking. A lot of times you can't. And with the Eucharist, you can't tell. Is that bread consecrated or not? Is that wine consecrated or not? We don't always know. But there's a reality. And we believe that the reality has changed. That bread used to be bread, but now it's consecrated. It's the body of Christ, looking like bread, but being the body of Christ. Looking like wine, being the blood of Christ. And so that's the world in which we live, in the world of the Spirit. And so this little story has that. It's gathering the fragments afterwards. And why do we do that? Because we believe that the Lord is truly present once the host is consecrated. And the presence remains until that host is consumed, is received in communion and consumed. And He's present in the blood until that wine, transformed by consecration, is consumed. And then the blood of Christ is drunk and then is no longer present that way. Nourishing somebody from within them very selves. And so we trace that to this gathering of the fragments. Let nothing be lost, because something has happened here, that the Lord has fed His people here, and that none of that is to be lost. It's all to be prized. And just think, if we did not do that, we could not have adoration. We could not really have benediction. We wouldn't have hosts in our tabernacles. The presence of the Lord would disappear once the hosts were consumed. And there are different Protestant churches, and that's their understanding of things. But that is not the consistent understanding in the Catholic Church for 2,000 years. The consistent understanding, you can go back and read things that were written in the 100s, you know, 70 years after Jesus, and they were talking about these things, and they were talking about that He's really present. They talk about, you know, the meaning, the understanding of that. It's the same meaning and understanding that we have in the year 2026. Same thing. We are not to change what Jesus did. It doesn't need to be improved. It doesn't need to be bettered. We're not to change it. That is still the same. It went from Latin to English. That didn't change it. It went from Greek to Latin. That didn't change it. It went from Aramaic into Greek. That didn't change it. Whatever the language was that Jesus spoke, our using other languages to convey it doesn't change the reality. The meaning is assigned by Jesus. The meaning of the bread that is consecrated and the meaning of the wine that is consecrated. That meaning is established by Jesus. He's telling us what that is. And so this particular passage is an indication of what Jesus is about. He's going to leave Himself to us as a bread that always feeds and always nourishes us. I can't tell you that it's always been like this for me as a priest, but when I hold the host up at the elevation now, it's a most powerful moment for me. I let my love for the Lord pour forth. You know, I just tell Him how much I love Him and I'm so grateful. And I said, Lord, I can't believe that You want me to stand here and hold You high for everyone to see. For everyone to see and to look upon You with love as You are looking out upon them with love. And I'm helping You to do that. I'm holding You high for them to see.
And I think of, you know, when the words of consecration, this is my body given for you. Love those words. This is for you. It's like for you, Stephen, for you, Mildred. It's for you, Mary. It's for you, Harry. It's for you. It's given for you. That's what this feeding of the 5,000 is about. It's for you, folks. I'm giving you this, and this is going to sustain you. This is going to help you. So here's another little thing. When Jesus is told to just have 5 loaves and 2 fish, what does he say? He says, bring what you have to me. I submit to you that Jesus says that to you and to me about other things than bread. Bring what you have to me. Bring your talent. Do you have talent? Bring what you have to me. Bring your talent to me. Ask me what I want you to do with that talent. Bring your listening. Lord, help me to hear. Bring your listening to me. Bring your care. Lord, help me to take care of those you entrust to me. Bring your faithfulness. Bring what you have. Bring what you have to me. You're faithful. Bring your faithfulness to me. I'll increase it. I will increase it amazingly. Whatever you have, bring it to me. Whatever you are, bring it to me. My friends, the Eucharist is about the transforming power that comes to us in and through Jesus Christ. It's the transforming power that lifts us out of the pit and puts us back on firm ground so that we can become the person that he wants us to be. We couldn't get out of that place except he helps us, and he does. That's why he came. That's why he took on the enemy. That's why he defeated Satan. That's why Jesus has risen from the dead. That's why. He's doing this for us. It's all. He's giving it to us. And he's saying, listen, that day I took the little that they had and I multiplied it amazingly. I'll take the little you have. Your love for your family, you don't think it's enough. Give me that. Bring what you have to me. You have sorrows? Bring your sorrows to me. You have resentments? Bring your resentments to me. Whatever you have, bring it to me and I will transform it. If it's sinful, I'll remove the sin and I'll make it into something which is grace-giving. If it is grace-giving, I will amazingly increase what can happen from that. That's who I am. That's why I came. That's what I'm about. That's what this story is about. It's Jesus revealing to everybody definitively that he is God present, God with us, Emmanuel. He's the Father's emissary. He's the closest thing to the Father. The Father and I are one. He who sees me sees the Father. He's the closest thing to the Father. And if the Father feeds us, I'm going to feed you because that's who I am. I come from the Father to do his will. That's what Jesus does. That's what Jesus is about. And so he takes that bread, he blesses that bread, he breaks that bread, and he gives it away. He doesn't take care of himself first, and he doesn't take care of his disciples first. He gives it away. The stuff that God gives to you and blesses and increases, give it away. Share it. Share it. And then the Lord will take care of you in ways, I'm telling you, you will not be wanting, because that's not how he does it. You do what he asks you to do. He will take care of you in ways that are just exciting and amazing. You say, wow, how did the Lord do that? I'm telling you, he will do that. He really will do that. What you're given is to be given away. And you know, it doesn't always need great preparation.
Sometimes it doesn't need any preparation at all. It just needs trust and a willingness to do what the Lord asks us to do. Let's finish with our little prayer. Father, we have a simple prayer we place before you. Lay your healing hands upon all our children, including those who have walked or wandered away from the spiritual and sacramental practice of their faith. Bring them back, O Lord. They've turned from meaning to ways other than the practice of their Catholic faith. There are still some remnants of faith, but Mass has become less important. They believe they're basically good people who want to be their best by being true to themselves as they live in today's culture. Our faith is often viewed as being mostly about rules and commandments and mandates. There's little realization that faith is actually much less about these things and much more about you, Lord. Much more about your love for us all. It's much more about living in the truth that you are, O Lord. A connection has gone missing. And this isn't fully grasped. There is need to grasp this simple truth. There's a deep need to be reconnected to you, the vine. We who have loved them into life and formed them in faith know that this connection to you is vital to their lives and their love and their happiness. And so we pray, O Lord, that those we love will soon recognize anew that you are real. Realize that your love alone abides. We so love our children, Lord, and we so love you. Please guide them, prompt them, awaken them. May they come to realize that you, Father, as does the father of the prodigal son, go down to the road each evening to look for their return, as do we. And it is for this return we now pray. In the name of Jesus, your beloved son, we pray. Amen. May Almighty God bless you and keep you, the Father, the Son, and the Holy Spirit. Amen. Have a blessed weekend, my friend. See you next week.

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We hope you'll enjoy listening to one of our favorite episodes. Stay tuned for an exciting hour of Catholic Radio. You won't want to miss this special episode.

0: Good afternoon, and welcome to Duke in Ultim, which means Go Out into the Deep, a one-hour program hosted by Rita Lane. 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
1: Hello, everyone. I'm Rita Haukling, your host for the next hour. Thank you for joining me as we seek a deeper and more intimate relationship with Jesus Christ. I heard someone say on TV last year, he said, well, you know, when you give yourself to Jesus, it's not boring. You're on an adventure, an awesome adventure. And it really is. It really is. You know, you can wallow in the problems of the world and be obsessed, really, with checking social media. What's the latest thing that somebody you don't like has done? What's the latest thing going on in the world that's horrible? Blah, blah, blah. Or you can follow the one who calms the storms, who heals, who loves like you've never been loved before, and shows you hope in the midst of all of that nastiness, all right? I'm just telling you from my own experience, and even today, in today's world, how hard life is without him. And if you have rejected him and think it's just a baloney, you know, a bunch of baloney about this Jesus guy and God and all that kind of stuff, well, I'm hoping that somehow something I say, my attitude and my heart, might show you otherwise. Okay. I would like to begin with a prayer. I am a Catholic woman. I wasn't always a Catholic woman. When I was a child, I was raised in a not very devout Christian home, and I became Catholic, actually, when I was 40. It was a 20-year journey, so just because you might not be believing now, I can tell you that don't be surprised if one day you just, wow, understand things that you didn't understand before, because that's what happened to me. I was not viciously, but very, very anti-Catholic. And I had all of the good reasons that were told to me by my church and by the other people around me and the press and disgruntled Catholics. But my show is not just for Catholics. It's for everyone, believers, unbelievers, hopefully an atheist to listen and just, you know, get a little bit of encouragement. And like I said, I'm Catholic. The network is Catholic, but I have been on both sides, all sides, actually. There was a time when I didn't believe at all. There was a time when I was a non-Catholic Christian. And becoming Catholic, once I quit fighting and started listening for myself instead of listening to other people, instead of continuing to wallow in what I have been told in the past and actually looked into it for myself, reading the Catholic Catechism, having some really wonderful, faithful, Jesus-loving Catholic friends, et cetera, et cetera. You know, I grew into a deep love for what the church is, and especially a deeper, more profound, amazing love for Jesus Christ. And, of course, the Father, Son, and Holy Spirit. So today, I hope you'll listen, and I hope that we can make this journey together, because I don't know how aware of it you are, but when you serve or when you teach or when you lead, you know, if you have the right attitude, you learn as much or are more blessed sometimes by the people that you are ministering to or serving than they are blessed by you. And I just hope that that you really, really will hang in here with me. I want to start with this prayer. It's from the Shorter Christian Prayer that you can pray if you're Catholic. It's really wonderful today. Yes, today. It's a psalm prayer. It's a prayer based on a psalm. And in the name of the Father, and the Son, and the Holy Spirit, amen. Lord, you have renewed the face of the earth. Your church throughout the world sings you a new song, announcing your wonders to all. Through a virgin, you have brought forth a new birth in our world. Through your miracles, a new power. Through your suffering, a new patience. In your resurrection, a new hope. And in your ascension, new majesty. May the Lord richly bless our time together today. Amen. In the name of the Father, Spirit. By the way, if you're just tuning in and you missed Anne McGlone's show, The Last Hour, from 4 to 5, I really urge you to listen to her before you listen to me, if you have the time. I think you'll be richly blessed and encouraged and renewed through listening to her. And I hope that you continue through my show to have the same kind of blessing. So anyway, last week, you know, I was focusing on the scripture where Jesus says, if you love me, you will keep my commandments. All right. And so you will keep my commandments if you love me. And so I talked about that last week, and I wanted to briefly share with you other ways to show love and to give love, to receive love, and show love to Jesus. So, it's all based in Scripture. For those of you who aren't Catholic, yes, we love Scripture. We study it. We read it. We have it proclaimed to us at every single Mass, which is what we call our church services. And it's really amazing. So I want to share with you, first of all, to me, some the most profitable thing to being close to Him and to really see the light in the darkness of the world and even in our lives, is to dwell on what he has done for you. How has he interceded for you? Also, what did the scripture say that he has done for us on the cross? And how did he teach us? What did he say was important? Get your Bible out. Read Matthew, Mark, Luke, and John. Right? Start with Mark. It's the shortest one. Okay? Read them through. Ponder what he says. Ponder what he did. Ponder the things he taught. And get to know him. While we were still sinners, while we are still sinners, and a sinner is a person that does things that harm himself or herself, harm others, not necessarily physically, emotionally, spiritually. A person who uses other people for their just uses other people for their satisfaction, et cetera, et cetera. Somebody who steals, somebody who kills, somebody who destroys. I mean, that is not a good way to live. All right. So what he did was he died on the cross to build a bridge between us and God. so that we could overcome that. All right? So he gives us forgiveness of sins. If we go to him and ask him to forgive our sins and name them, own them, don't make excuses for the sins that you are doing. That's the best thing. And go to confession. In confession, you receive tremendous grace. Tremendous grace. If you're not Catholic, at least pour out your heart to God and apologize and say, I need help not to do this anymore. And because of what Jesus did on the cross, God will hear and heal. But confession is the best because you get extra grace from that. We have peace with God now, God the Father, through Jesus, because what he did, that, you know, the torn curtain at the crucifixion, the torn curtain in the temple, signifies the openness we have to God now because of Jesus and what he did. We are reconciled with God the Father. There's not that huge gulf and chasm between us and God anymore that was there ever since Adam and Eve. You know, you might, some of the believers take for granted the Spirit, the Holy Spirit, because we've had the Holy Spirit in our lives so long that we take him for granted. But prior to Jesus, what he did for us, and then the coming of the Holy Spirit at Pentecost, the Holy Spirit was not available to every person. He only fell upon, temporarily, would fall upon prophets and kings and other people that God wanted to teach and lead for a specific purpose. So there was a great chasm between God and humanity until Jesus came along. And why does that matter? Some of you are probably saying, well, who cares? Well, I'm sorry that you feel that way. Because without God created you. God created me. He created us for a purpose and for good and have peaceful lives and joy. And of course we're going to have hardships. It's part of the human nature, human life. But he's always there with us. And when we are walking with him and trying to be a true child of God through Jesus Christ, he's there for us. He does remarkable things for us and supports us and lifts us up and picks us up when we fall. And he loves us, and we know that. And he shows us sometimes directly and other times through other people or a word of scripture that touches our heart. There's so much, so much. And when what Jesus did for us on the cross was he made it possible for us to be adopted children of God. It says in Scripture in the Gospel of John, but to all those who receive him, receive Jesus, who believe in his name, he gives the right to become children of God. Well, if you have children, what does that mean to you to have that child? What does it mean to that child to have you as the parent? If you don't have children, you're too young. What does it mean? And I'm not talking about perfect parents. God is perfect. But it does mean, even in the most difficult situation, that there is something inherently good in having a parent and inherently good in having a child. And that was to show us, in a very simple and not so complete way, of God the Father. All right? And also, Jesus, because of what he did, provides an opportunity for each and every one of us to live with God forever in the next life. Not only is he present in this life for us, but in the next life as well, in a very beautiful, wonderful way. So I love that scripture. I believe it's St. Paul. I can't remember, but I believe that I shall see the good things of the Lord in the land of the living. Like now. But if you're rejecting him and you're refusing what he has asked to have that relationship, to give him permission to be active in your life, you're not going to see as much as somebody that has. Just a fact. It's a fact that he has revealed to us. And we all want to do our own thing. I did for years, did my own thing. And he was just somebody I believed in. I didn't love him. I believed in him. But I didn't really follow him. I made up my own religion. I did what I wanted to do, and I would pray, and I'd read the scriptures, but I wasn't in a real relationship with him, you know. So anyway, we have access to God the Father through prayer and all that sort of thing. So to realize what he's done for us, to realize what's good in life, be grateful for what's good in life. Things are not perfect. Be grateful for what is good, even if it's imperfect. Okay, another way to show him that you love him or to be loved by him is to turn away from sin. You know, sin chokes out love, both for our fellow man and also for God. It chokes that out. It blinds us. It really puts up, you know, weeds and thorns and stuff in the way between us and God. So if we turn from that sin, make a good confession, the doors are open, the grace come back, and all of a sudden, instantly, really, it might not be perfect, but the doors are open wide to Christ again. And there's nothing like it. Nothing like it. We see in the Old Testament, I've been leading Bible studies for 25 years, see in the Old Testament how the Jewish people would turn to idols. And when they did that, their love for God would diminish. It would actually grow cold. Because God would give them over to their own desires. They didn't want him anymore, or they didn't realize that they were acting in a way, and their attitudes were in a way that they didn't want him anymore. But as soon as they repented, as soon as they came back to him, boom. He would love them again. He'd reveal himself to them. They would prosper again. They would have peace again, because that's who he is. He waits. He waits out of absolute love. Absolute love. And I say this with passion. Because for a long time, I didn't go to church. For a long time, all I did was what a lot of people do. I would watch church on TV, or I would read the Bible, or I'd do a Bible study, or I would, pray, whatever. But I wasn't in church. I wasn't obeying what he wanted me to do in a lot of ways in my life. And so I know what I'm talking about. Anyway, so spend time. Another way to love him and to be loved back from him is spend time in his word, in the Bible, like I told you before. From Genesis to Revelation, the whole book has the shadow of Jesus all through it. It's all in there. He's there through the whole thing, even if you don't realize it. Go online and get the Bible timeline, okay? You can either, I'm sorry, I'm not in the office, I'm not in the studio, I'm away, and I'm trying to think of things while I'm looking at unfamiliar stuff. So anyway, you can stream it. You can stream it online, you can stream it on, I believe, on the internet, on your TV, but the Bible timeline, okay? Sarah Krestmeyer, Jeff Cavins, and also there's a more recent one with Father, oh my gosh, I can't remember his name, Mike. But anyway, check it out. You'll see all through Scripture how it means something to it. It's amazing. All right? Spend time in prayer. If you want to get to know someone, if you want to have a relationship with someone, you have to spend time with them. And that's in life, being in communion with somebody is by spending time with them, talking to them on the phone, visiting with them, spending time with him. That's what happens when you're in prayer with Jesus. And he will reveal himself to you. He will help you to learn. He will help you to know that you are loved. Prayer, it builds the relationship. It's essential. It is the oxygen of the Christian life. That's what Mother Teresa said, and it's true. And this little booklet says, prayer is like sitting by a warm fire on a cold night. The longer we stay, the more the warmth penetrates our hearts. And those quiet moments with Jesus, speaking honestly about our joys and struggles, our fears and hopes, love is kindled and sustained. In the book of James, the letter of James, it says, draw near to God, and he will draw near to you. It's a promise. And then, out of love for him, serve others. It can be something so simple as you're at the supermarket and you see someone who can't reach the top shelf or something, and can I help you get something? And help them get something. Or I was in the supermarket one time, and there is this woman. She had two shopping carts piled high, like 2 feet above the top of the cart. And she was trying to get those carts to her car. She was involved in some kind of charity. And so she had to do that, and there was no one to help her. So I saw her with that, and I said, whoa, stop. Let me take one for you. A simple thing like that. Somebody you know is sick. You can pray for them. You know, that's bringing, that's serving and bringing. It doesn't have to be something that everybody sees. In fact, the Lord likes, he loves a cheerful giver, but he also likes a giver who sometimes is never recognized and just does it for love of him, for love of him. All the saints did stuff for love of him. The people were the avenue through which they showed they loved him. But it was love of him, okay? And so basically, there's so many ways. I just want to urge you to be who you are. If you're a believer, if you are a Christian, Catholic or otherwise, be who you are. You are a child of the Most High God. You have been chosen. You have been anointed, set aside for God. That's not a bad thing. I don't know if you've read it. Go and read how when Adam and Eve, before they turned against God, they would walk in the garden of the evening with God. They had all of the food that they could want. They had all of the most beautiful gardens, the most beautiful nature. You want beautiful nature? Follow God. He will show you how to help make beautiful nature. But they had everything. Life was perfect and joyful and thrilling, and they had work to do. The work wasn't just because they sinned. They had work to do because work is good for us. It's a part of our dignity as human beings to work. There's a lot of people who have forgotten that. They think that to decide not to work and do their own thing is who I'm called to be. No, you are wasting the talents that God has given you to make a difference in the world. I showed I can't remember the name of the movie, but I showed a movie to some girls I work with in Chester, Pennsylvania. And I have a thyroid condition, and I can't remember things right on the spot sometimes, and that's happening to me today for some reason. I just can't get my act together on names and stuff. But in this movie, I think it was called Healing Hands, and Dr. Carson, Ben Carson, there you go, thank God. It was about his life. I urge you to get that movie, stream it, because he came from, you know, a very poor background, and he ended up, because he had a good mother that pushed him to do his homework and his brother too, he ended up becoming the premier pediatric neurosurgeon in the whole world, all right? And at the end of that movie, when I was showing that to those girls, I started crying. And they said, "Why are you crying?" And I said, "Because I look out on the streets, not just of Chester, but everywhere, and I see people rejecting and wasting the great talents God has given them to make a difference in the world, and it breaks my heart." Okay? So if you're a person who thinks that you aren't worth anything, or that there's no hope for you to have a career or just be able to help other people and make a difference in the world, please don't swallow that lie. And please don't listen to the politicians who say, "You can't do anything," or "You can't do anything without my help."

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2: There are people that just don't realize the blessings and the grace that we get from being who we are. He says, if you love me, keep my commandments. Do what he says to do. All right, in scripture. Read it if you don't know. Read the Catechism of the Catholic Church, even if you're not Catholic. If you want to know how to be a Christian, I mean, like really be a Christian, read the Catechism of the Catholic Church, because in there it quotes scripture, it tells you subjects, et cetera, et cetera. You don't have to read it from cover to cover. But it will reveal to you so much about Christianity that is so beautiful, and the whys of why the Lord has set up things, those commandments, why he has said, if you live this way, the whole world will be a better place, but your world in particular. So anyway, let's see. We cannot do any of these things without the Holy Spirit. When you're baptized and you accept the Lord, you receive the Holy Spirit, and then that Spirit grows with you over time and teaches you and reveals things to you, gives you the strength and the purpose to do these wonderful things. But you have to, it requires the action of the Holy Spirit. And it's just a cooperation with God. That's all it is. That's all it is. So, I'm going to share with you it. And what happens is you move from duty to God to delight in God. Duty to church, duty to serving, to delight in church, delight in God. Anyway, I have to take a break. I'll be right back. Please don't go away. Please don't go away.
3: 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Kathleen McCarthy in particular has an uncanny ability to speak to the heart, and when she speaks to the heart, she speaks with God's love, with His grace, and with His mercy. I can honestly say that I am a better Catholic, a better man of God, and have experienced the healing and joy of the gospel because of the great ministry of Kathleen McCarthy. 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
1: Hello, hello. I'm Rita Hauk-Lane, your host for the next half hour. In the last half hour, I was speaking about loving the Lord and giving yourself to Him and the benefits of being a child of the Most High God. And it is remarkable. I have lived without Him, and I've lived with Him. And I can tell you that living with Him beats living without Him by a long, long, long way. In this life, not just in the next. You know, a lot of people think that being a Christian has to do with heaven, only heaven. But no, no. This life and the next. When we become Christians, when we are true Christians, true followers of Jesus Christ, true believers, true lovers, we experience a bit of heaven here. And so I just wanted to encourage y'all in the last half hour about that. Now I want to change the subject a little tiny bit. And I have to tell you that I am on Facebook, obviously, because In His Sign Network is on Facebook. And I'm broadcasting live and in person on Facebook, as well as the on the internet and on the radio. But I also keep in touch with some people that I really can't keep in touch with otherwise through Facebook, including friends in Europe, et cetera, that I love dearly, and In His Sign Network's close and wonderful listener, viewer, Derek. I'm not going to say his last name. He's a friend of mine and a friend of just about everybody here. We all really value him. His comments, his encouragement. A really wonderful guy. He's in England, the UK. And all the rest of you, oh my gosh, it's impossible to name the contributors of encouragement, of volunteer time, of funds, you name it. It's just a wonderful place to be and a lot of wonderful people to encounter. So thank you all for being there for all of us. But I brought that up because I was on Facebook the other day, and someone I love dearly posted a very anti-organized religion, Christian thing that went on and on and on and on and on. You know, judging the Catholic Church, judging all Christian churches, all Christian groups, all Christians, put them all in one great big box, stirred it up, and as if everybody was corrupt, everybody was a child abuser, as if everybody was only out for money, et cetera, et cetera. Well, I can tell you with my whole heart that it was impossible for me to respond to that because it was so full of misguided, prejudiced things that I could hardly breathe after I read it. Because I can tell you right now, the world, there's a lot of bots. Do you know what a bot is? It's an artificial intelligence person who is created to, they look at what you are interested in online, and they look at what pleases you and what makes you mad, and then they tailor-make posts to inflame your passions. They're not even human. And then that gets the humans all riled up, and then they start posting more things and repost the fake AI stuff, and it's a vicious circle. And it's like It's like it's eating us alive. And there's a place for AI. There's a place for the internet. There's a place for good in all of it. And believe me, there's plenty of good. But be careful, please. What you read here and see online, especially in social and news media. So anyway, this post was so disturbing. And it was written by a man who is obviously extremely prejudiced and very misinformed about Christians and Christianity and church. There are, and always have been, holy and good people in the church, holy and good churches, but there has also been very unholy, very flawed, very nasty, and sometimes evil persons who claim to be Christian and who are in the church. Some of them even help run the church. Okay? But the Christians I know, the churches that I know, they are and always have been deeply involved in charity, feeding the poor, educating the poor and the rest of us. They built and run hospitals. It's one thing after another. They serve. Okay? And so, I mean, I know people that will give their last dime to help somebody. And they are Christians. They're not fake. Unfortunately, there's a lot of lukewarm Christians out there who are still loved by the Lord and they still believe, but they're not living it. They're not living it. And so, that sets a bad precedent for people. So I'm asking you, please, if you're a Christian, live who you are. Stop just doing just doing what's required, doing the duty, that sort of thing. No. Ask the Lord. One of my favorite scripture verses are, create in me a clean, it's a prayer. And so, I will post it later where it is, but create in me a clean heart, O God, and renew a right spirit within me. Cast me not away from your presence, and take not your Holy Spirit from me. Restore to me the joy of your salvation. Restore to me the joy of your salvation, and uphold me with your free spirit. Okay? Pray that prayer. Ask for the joy of the Lord again. Ask for the joy of the Lord if you never knew him. He will come and give you a peace that passes all understanding. It says it in Scripture, and it's true. Do not lump all Christians and all churches in one box. And I wanted to address a little bit about it, because one of the things this guy said was, and I used to be like this, so I know exactly. I'm confessing to you, being not Catholic, I would sit on my high and mighty horse, like a lot of non-Catholics do, and I would say, well, look at those big cathedrals, and look at those gold thises, and look at that, and look at that. They should have never built those things. They should have given that money to the poor and all that sort of thing. Well, guess what? I, and maybe you are too, I am sorry to say that I was a modern-day Judas. Yes, a modern-day Judas, and there are many others out there maybe listening. And this is what I'm referring to. I'll give you the scriptures. It's in more than one gospel. This is in the Gospel of Mark. And this was is speaking of Jesus, when he, Jesus, was in Bethany, reclining at table in the house of Simon the leper, a woman came with an alabaster jar of perfumed oil, costly, genuine spikenard. She broke the alabaster jar and poured it on his head, on Jesus' head. Judas became indignant and said, "Why has there been this waste of perfumed oil? It could have been sold for more than 300 days' wages and the money given to the poor." He was infuriated. Jesus said, "Let her alone. Why do you make trouble for her? She's done a good thing for me." For me, that's the key, for me. "The poor you will always have with you, and whenever you wish, you can do good to them." Whenever you wish, you can do good to them. Right? Don't judge others. You don't know what they're doing behind the scenes. If you have a heart for the poor and you're waiting for somebody else to take care of them, you're not being who God created you to be. We are all called to help the poor, every single one of us. All right? So he says, "The poor you will always have with you, and whenever you wish, you can do good to them. But you will not always have me." She has done what she could. She is anticipating anointing my body for burial. "Amen, I say to you, wherever the gospel is proclaimed to the whole world, what she has done will be told in memory of her." That's how much her spending that money for something for him means to him. All right? And so I'm going to back up and give you some other examples. There are people who say that the God of the Old Testament is not the same in the New Testament. Jesus changed everything. Well, no, he completed everything. All right. So I want to read something to you. This is from Exodus 25. I'm only going to read a few important verses for you. And this is regarding the Ark of the Covenant, which God commissioned to carry the Ten Commandments and Aaron's staff, et cetera, et cetera. And it was where priceless things that he had given to the people to remember him by were to be stored. He has specific detailed instructions on what this ark was to be built like. And so I'm going to read some of those. "You shall make an ark of acacia wood, 2.5 cubits long, 1.5 cubits wide, and 1.5 cubits high. Plate it inside and outside with pure gold, and put a molding of gold around the top of it. Cast 4 gold rings and put them on the 4 supports of the ark, 2 rings on one side and 2 on the opposite side. Then make poles of acacia wood and plate them with gold. These poles you are to put through the rings on the sides of the ark for carrying it. They must remain in the rings of the ark and never be withdrawn. In the ark you are to put the covenant which I will give you. You shall then make a cover of pure gold, 2.5 cubits long and 1.5 cubits wide, etc., etc., etc." All right. Well, why didn't he have them save that money and give it to the poor? Because it was for his glory. The ark was for his glory, okay? And so here we go in First Chronicles. The temple. He told David, King David, that David could not build the temple for him, although David wanted to, out of the love he had for God. But David had spilled blood and done things that, in God's eyes, although he loved him, he left it for Solomon, David's son, to do. But he gave the directions to David, who then gave it to his son. And so this is where that picks up. This is the temple. This is the worship site. This is where you honor God. That's what a church is, y'all. So then David gave to his son Solomon the design of the portico and of the house itself, and its storerooms, its upper rooms, and inner chambers, and the shrine containing the ark the cover of the ark. He provided also the design for all else that he had in mind by way of courts for the house of the Lord, with the surrounding compartments for the treasuries of the house of God and the treasuries for the votive offering, as well as for the divisions of the priests and the Levites, for all the work of the service of the house of the Lord, and for all the liturgical vessels of the house of the Lord. He specified the weight of gold to be used in the golden vessels for the various services and the weight of silver to be used in the silver vessels for the various services. Likewise, for the golden menorahs and their lamps, he specified the weight of gold for each menorah and its lamps. For the silver menorahs, he specified the weight of silver for each menorah and its lamps, depending on the use to which each menorah was to be put. He specified the weight of gold for each table that was to hold the showbread, and the silver for the silver tables. The pure gold for the forks, basins, and pitchers, the weight of gold for each golden bowl, and the weight of silver for each silver bowl, the refined gold and its weight to be used for the altar of incense, and finally, gold to fashion the chariot, the cherubim spreading their wings and covering the Ark of the Covenant of the Lord. All this he wrote down by the hand of the Lord to make him understand it, the working out of the whole design. And there's more. So when something is built for the Lord, it is proper and fitting for it to be elaborate. Okay? Once I learned that and realized this isn't about me, this isn't about humanity, this is about glorifying God and also making beauty in the world. Okay? The God of the Old Testament is not different from the God of the New Testament. So when you go into these beautiful cathedrals, and by the way, most of those cathedrals were built with donated labor and donated funds for the sole purpose of building the cathedral. And so I used to judge the church because of that. And maybe that doesn't mean anything to you, what I read to you, because you're so set on believing that God doesn't care about these things. God is holy. He is just. He is not just the God you pull out of your pocket to be your friend when you feel like it. He created us. He's the Lord of everything. The Lord of the universe, the Lord of the earth, the Lord of our lives, the Lord of our churches. He's the Lord of everything. He makes life possible. And without him, no life would survive. No life would exist. We complain about things going wrong in the world and in our own lives. Well, if his grace wasn't here, you ain't seen nothing yet. So my whole point is, you know, I go into these cathedrals and churches now and I just worship the beauty of the Lord manifested in them. It's so spectacular. It's all to glorify, to speak volumes to our hearts. Speak volumes to our hearts. If you have not been in a Catholic cathedral, even if you're not Catholic, go in and just sit down in the back and ponder and look. And don't judge. Don't judge, because you probably don't, even if you are Catholic, you may not even really realize what actually is happening in there. Why is that there? That sort of thing. You know, I'm telling you, as a convert, I did all this research because there was no way I was going to become Catholic. And then the Lord kept laying these little sweet things on my heart, that little questions. Well, I should know that. I should find that out. And the next thing I know, I'm falling madly in love with these beautiful cathedrals, madly in love with Scripture in a way I never, never understood before. And falling madly in love with the Mass and going to church. I'm not a weirdo. I know plenty of people like this. Once you find out about it, the grace you get to have the joy of saying, wow, you know, this is awesome. And the relationships that have been repaired in my life and the relationships that have come into my life. And just the, oh, I don't know. But I also want to address something. Our Sunday in the Catholic Church, we are told that we must go to church on Sunday because the church protects us from ourselves. The church knows that God, in the Old Testament, the Jewish people were required to go to temple 3 times a year in Jerusalem, all right? Required. And they were not to come empty-handed. They would bring have to bring their tithes into the temple. They would make sacrifices in the temple. And then little synagogues, sprang up by the will of God in all the little towns, or pretty close by most towns. So you could go there regularly and be taught and to hear the word of God and to worship together. God of the Old Testament is still God of the New Testament. He has set up the church for a reason. Google the word church in the New Testament. The word church is in the New Testament for a reason. Jesus set up a place for us. It's for our good. When we go to church, we hear the word of God. We sing to God and thank him for what he has given us and done for us. We receive the Holy Eucharist, Holy Communion, filled with extraordinary grace, physically, emotionally, mind, body, and soul, the Holy Eucharist, and unity with Jesus Christ. I mean, it's nonstop, and we have the sacrament of confession, where we go and we talk to the Lord through the priest, and the priest in Jesus' stead, not as God, but as Jesus' instrument, gives you a real forgiveness from Jesus, and blessings and grace come upon you. And it's wonderful. But there's people who say, well, I don't go to church because I don't like this thing or that thing, or I'm not being fed spiritually or whatever. Well, I'm sorry, y'all. The primary purpose for church is to go and worship God out of thanksgiving and gratefulness. What he gives us at church is mind-boggling, but we are there primarily to worship him and to give him glory and to thank him for all the things that he's done in the past, what he's doing now, and what he's going to do in the future. It's not so much about us. It's about giving back to him the glory and the appreciation that he deserves. Okay. The church is where we are supported. We are encouraged. We get so close to other people that and we can lift each other up and also love the Lord and receive the Lord. Some people say, well, you know, what is church? Oh, it's the people. Well, of course it's the people. But it's also the priests. It's also the building. The temple was there for a reason in the Old Testament. The synagogues were there for a reason in the Old Testament. The Ark of the Covenant was there for a reason in the Old Testament. The cathedrals and the basilicas and the churches and your little local church down the street is God's house. His house. He dwells there in a special way. It's magnificent. It's wonderful in a special way. He is there. He's everywhere. But where the Lord inhabits the praises of his people, that's scripture. The Lord inhabits, lives within the praises of his people. And the church is the primary place with 2 or 3 gathered together in his name. He's in the midst in an extraordinary way. And you know what? When we decide that we don't like it, you know, somebody in the church, or we're not happy with this or that in the church, well, it's not about that, y'all. It's about a loving Father who wants more than anything in the world to be in relationship with you, real relationship with you, to walk with you in the cool of the evening, to lift you up and heal you and renew you in this life and the next life. And so I'm just saying, you know, it's, anyway, there's one last thing I'm going to leave with you. Blessed are those who dwell in your house. They never cease to praise you. Anyway, I'm going to have to go in a minute, and I just want to tell you, oh, Bishop Barron has a new movie coming out in September. Heaven in Stone and Glass explores the spiritual and the architectural grandeur of France's Gothic cathedrals, and he says, these old buildings speak to us of God. As a convert, I can tell you right now, it's true. I'm often moved to tears when I'm in a cathedral. So please go and check it out. Until we're together again, pray for me. I'll pray for you. God bless you.

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1: And we say good evening at 6 p.m. and it's time now for the Holy Souls Angelus radio broadcast. We do have a sponsor. Our sponsor is Vera, in memory and for the repose of her parents, Pete and Rose. We want you to stay tuned for the Holy Souls Angelus radio broadcast right now with Mr. Joe Veltri.

0: Welcome to the Angelus of the Holy Souls Ministry. Now, as the Blessed Mother said yes, she said yes, that she would be the Mother of God. So we ask her to say yes in helping your departed loved ones. And now, we're going to go for the Angelus right now. So thank you. After the Angelus, we'll have some nice, beautiful prayers. We're going to have the Seven Sorrows and Mary, Mother of Hail Mother of Gold. And after that, another prayer will be, these prayers will be sung. This be prayer before a crucifix, St. Michael prayer, and the act of contrition. And now for the Angelus.
1: The angel of the Lord declared unto Mary, and she conceived of the Holy Spirit. Hail Mary, full of grace, the Lord is with thee. Blessed art thou among women, and blessed is the fruit of thy womb, Jesus. Holy Mary, Mother of God, pray for us sinners now and at the hour of our death. Amen. Behold the handmaid of the Lord. Be it done unto me according to thy word. Hail Mary, full of grace, the Lord is with thee. Blessed art thou among women, and blessed is the fruit of thy womb, Jesus. Holy Mary, Mother of God, pray for us sinners, now and at the hour of our death. Amen. And the Word was made flesh, and dwelt among us. Hail Mary, full of grace, the Lord is with thee. Blessed art thou among women, and blessed is the fruit of thy womb, Jesus. Holy Mary, Mother of God, pray for us sinners, now and at the hour of our death. Amen. Pray for us, O Holy Mother of God, that we may be made worthy of the promises of Christ. Pour forth, we beseech thee, O Lord, thy grace into our hearts, that we to whom the incarnation of Christ thy Son was made known by the message of an angel, may by his passion and cross be brought to the glory of his resurrection. Through the same Christ our Lord. Amen.
0: And now for the seven sorrows of the Blessed Virgin Mary. First sort of sorrow is the prophecy of Simeon. Hail Mary, full of grace, the Lord is with thee. Blessed art thou among women, and blessed the fruit of thy womb, Jesus. Holy Mary, Mother of God, pray for us sinners now and at the hour of our death. Amen. Second is the flight into Egypt. Hail Mary, full of grace, the Lord is with thee. Blessed art thou among women, and blessed the fruit of thy womb, Jesus. Holy Mary, Mother of God, pray for us sinners now and at the hour of our death. Amen. The loss of the child Jesus in the temple. Hail Mary, full of grace, the Lord is with thee. Blessed art thou among women, and blessed is the fruit of thy womb, Jesus. Holy Mary, Mother of God, pray for us sinners, now and at the hour of our death. Amen. The fourth is the meaning of our Lord on the way of the cross. Hail Mary, full of grace, the Lord is with thee. Blessed art thou among women, and blessed is the fruit of thy womb, Jesus. Holy Mary, Mother of God, pray for us sinners, now and at the hour of our death. Amen. And Jesus dies on the cross. Hail Mary, full of grace, the Lord is with thee. Blessed art thou among women, and blessed is the fruit of thy womb, Jesus. Holy Mary, Mother of God, pray for us sinners, now and at the hour of our death. Amen. And Jesus is taken down from the cross and placed into his mother's arms. Hail Mary, full of grace, the Lord is with thee. Blessed art thou among women, and blessed is the fruit of thy womb, Jesus. Holy Mary, Mother of God, pray for us sinners, now and at the hour of our death. Amen. Jesus is placed in the tomb. Hail Mary, full of grace, the Lord is with thee. Blessed art thou among women, and blessed is the fruit of thy womb, Jesus. Holy Mary, Mother of God, pray for us sinners, now and at the hour of our death. Amen. In the name of the Father, Son, Holy Spirit. And one more prayer. Hail Mary of Gold, Hail Mary, white lily of the glorious and always serene Trinity, Hail brilliant rose of the garden of heavenly delights, O you, by whom God wanted to be born and by whose milk the King of Heaven wanted to be nourished, Nourish our souls with the effusions of divine grace. Amen. And now we're going to go into some more praying. This is going to be prayer before a crucifix.

Behold, O kind and most sweet Jesus, I cast myself upon my knees in thy sight, and with the most fervent desire of my soul I pray and beseech thee that thou wouldst impress upon my heart lively sentiments of faith, hope, and charity, with true repentance for my sins and a firm purpose of amendment, while with deep affection and grief of soul, I ponder within myself and mentally contemplate thy five most precious wounds, having before my eyes that which David spoke in prophecy of thee, O good Jesus. They have pierced my hands and feet. They have numbered

Saint Michael the Archangel, defend us in battle. Be our protection against the wickedness and snares of the devil. May God rebuke him, we humbly pray. And do thou, O Prince of the Heavenly Host, by the power of God, thrust into hell Satan and all evil spirits.

I am heartily sorry for having offended thee, and I detest all my sins because of thy just punishments, but most of all because they offend thee, my God, who art all good and deserving of all my love. I firmly resolve, with the help of thy grace, to sin no more and to avoid the near occasions of sin.

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Body of Christ, save me. Blood of Christ, inebriate me. Water from the side of Christ, wash me. 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O good Jesus, hear me. Within your wounds, hide me. Separated from you, let me never be. From the malignant enemy, defend me. At the hour of death, call me, and close to you, bid me that with your saints I may be praising you forever and ever.

thank you again. Thank you for listening to the Holy Souls Ministry, the Angelus of the Holy Souls Ministry, a new addition to our ministry. How much we love the Angelus and St. Gabriel's beautiful message. And we ask that St. Gabriel bless you, that he bless you with strength and consolation. He's known for that. And as Blessed Mother said yes, so to ask her to say yes in helping your departed loved ones. Don't forget now, we're here every Friday at 6 o'clock with the Angelus.

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1: Mark Gonzalez here of the Heritage Hour every Saturday morning, and these daily spots called Whispers of God. Number 20 in our list of 25 Whispers of God about peace is, peace is possible in every circumstance. 2 Thessalonians 3 puts it this way, now may the Lord of peace himself continually grant you peace in every circumstance. So in this era of global COVID and multiple wars and invasions of all types, this one is kind of hard to believe. We can have peace in the midst of the chaos? Absolutely. And here's why. While circumstances do indeed get tragically chaotic, so do our hearts in reaction to them. So the circumstances then serve as an MRI to reveal how chaotic or wounded our hearts are. And from there, we can let God do some deeper, peace-giving healing in us, even if the circumstances are not changing. Hey, for more, check out markpg.org.
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Once again, the number is 267-210-6947. I'm Debbie Edwards, the storyteller. 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
1: And welcome to Focus on the Delaware Valley. I'm Laura Lewis, and with me today, Dr. Lauren Smith. She is the, this is a long title here. She is the Vice President of Strategic Portfolios at the Robert Wood Johnson Foundation. And welcome.
2: Well, thank you so much, Laura, for inviting me.
1: Well, as we're sitting down today, this is at the towards the end of July, and the back-to-school season is about to start gearing up. And the CDC has just reported, just got the news, that we have matched 2025's total number of measles cases. And aren't we proud of that? And this is something where we had declared them eliminated from the U.S. back in 2000. So here we are back to school, and we got measles going through the classrooms with us.
2: You are so right. And I think one of the things your listeners, you know, should understand with what you just shared, which is that, you know, there's been over 2,200 or almost 2,300 cases of measles so far in 2026. And, you know, we're just now to the, you know, end of July, getting into August. And that is already more than what we had in the entire year of 2025. So not only did we have we met it, but we're well on pace to being way above it because we're only, you know, we're only three quarters of the way through the year.
1: Now, is this a U.S. problem or is this something that's circling the globe right now?
2: This is a problem of lack of vaccination and declining vaccination rates. So, Laura, you mentioned that in 2000 or, you know, by 2000, we had essentially eliminated measles from the United States. And that was because the rate of measles vaccinations was high enough to really not allow any outbreaks to develop. You know, if there was an isolated or sporadic case, it couldn't go anywhere, right? Because there were no susceptible people for it to kind of take hold. And I think what you're describing what we are observing is a very stark reminder of what happens when we have declining vaccination rates, which has, in this case, allowed it to return with a vengeance. It's the highest it's been in 30 years.
1: Highest in 30 years. But yet we're only looking at, I mean, handfuls of cases. But when one is reported, our community health professionals are all saying, oh, my goodness, we've got measles. This small number, are we looking at like the tip of an iceberg then when we've got a few sporadic cases that more are on the way?
2: Yes. And I would say 2,300 cases is not really a few because that's substantially more than, you know, close to zero, which we had for the prior years. I think the other thing for your listeners to understand is that while the majority of children who get measles are able to, you know, get through it okay, measles has a complication rate with really significant complications that could result in very serious illness and even hospitalization, and sometimes, as you know, even in death. So it is not something that should be taken like, oh, it's just a fever and a rash. When large groups of children get measles, you can predict that there's going to be some portion of them, either because of their young age or underlying health issues, that will have complications, and encephalitis, brain infections. I mean, there's pneumonia. Those are the things we want to prevent.
1: It's interesting to note, my husband, when he was five, had a case of the measles, and it did turn into encephalitis. And he was hospitalized for weeks as a child, all from his case of the measles. And I married out of my generation, so it was a long time ago.

0: But so he hadn't been vaccinated. But when you say that it's a mild fever and a rash for most, do people realize when they have measles?
1: Yes, I think it's not really a mild fever. It's actually can be quite high, you know, 102, 103. And so people generally will notice that their child has a fever and a pretty distinct rash. It's less likely that people would have a full blown case and not have anyone notice. Now, whether or not it gets reported or shared, you know, or, you know, if people become aware of it, that's something different, but the parents would know.
0: And that is a problem with this sucker, isn't it? I mean, you just said that, will they report it? Because if you don't get sick enough, parents are probably just, I hate to say this, I'm being generalizing here, but, they'll get through it. It's okay. I'm not going to see a doctor. They only report it when it gets to a point where they need to go to a doctor. But otherwise, we're probably not even seeing the cases that are out there.
1: I think that's probably true. And especially, though, I would say because measles had been essentially eliminated, most parents that are having young children now have never seen a case of measles. They don't know what it looks like, so they're not used to even recognizing, you know, the signs of it. So my hunch is that when their child gets a high fever and a rash, they're probably going to call whoever their pediatrician or nurse practitioner to ask some questions about it because it's, you know, kind of scary.
0: Well, now, but I thought that there was an issue with these cases being unreported, and that's what I just assumed it was, that people weren't contacting a medical profession who would be reporting the case, then moving it on because they weren't seeing them. So what is the problem with getting this reported? Or is it the contacts that we're having issues finding?
1: I think there's probably the contacts as well. And as you also may know, many of our public health agencies, you know, at the state, county, and city level, who would do the case finding and be involved in the reporting, many of them have undergone pretty significant funding challenges recently. And so they are facing funding cuts that make it hard for them to do, you know, really important key foundational aspects of public health, like some of these case tracking. They're doing the best they can, and they are doing, I think, a tremendous job. But, you know, these are organizations that have had to withstand a lot of funding and staffing cuts.
0: And they're only as effective as the people who are willing to help them and actually give up the information, too. And speaking of being effective, measles, they're quite the little animal there. Do I understand it's like if you are exposed, it has like a 90% rate of infection. You run into measles and you're not vaccinated, the odds are you will get measles.
1: Yes, and for many reasons. One is that measles is the virus is very contagious. It's more contagious or one of the most contagious viruses that we have. And that, you know, you and I could go into a small room or even an elevator where someone with a case of measles had been hours before, and we could be exposed because the measles virus is hanging, it's still present in suspended in the air in that space. So, and that's not the case with all sorts of other kinds of bacteria and viruses. So it's very infectious, and that's one of the reasons why we want to make sure that children, as they go back to school and, you know, as they move through their activities, that they are protected, because you can't predict when you're going to be exposed to someone. You don't know who's going to be someplace before you are. And the other thing for your listeners to know is that the vaccine schedule that's been developed for childhood vaccinations is organized so that children can develop immunity, that is the ability to see and fight this infection if they get exposed to it, before they actually will be getting exposed to it in a deep way, because you need that protection to be in place ahead of time.
0: What is the schedule? When do children start getting a measles vaccination? And do you get one or two?
1: Yes, so most vaccinations require you to get an initial one to sort of prime the immune system to get it used to the idea that this is going to be something that you want to mount a response to. And then at some point later, you get a second one so that it sort of reminds your immune system that, hey, this is something you're going to want to pay attention to if you ever get exposed to it. And so that sequence of having one and then a follow-up, or what you might be used to calling a booster, is a very common way of organizing vaccinations. All of this has been just, studied in such deep ways to assure effectiveness. And, vaccines ultimately are one of the most effective ways we have of preventing illnesses. And that's I think the underlying piece that people may not understand, which is that, over the past 30 years, Laura, childhood vaccinations have prevented more than a million deaths and over 30 million hospitalizations. And 500 million people even getting sick to begin with, let alone sick enough to get hospitalized or, tragically to die. And it saved just trillions, literally trillions in healthcare costs and lost wages and work, for families. So vaccines have been incredibly successful.
0: I think we need to step back and mention who and what the Robert Wood Johnson Foundation is and its investment in public health and in the health of all of us, actually. So, can you talk a little bit about Robert Wood Johnson? And then I want to get back into what has happened with vaccine understanding or vaccine knowledge in the community. So,
1: Right.
0: yeah.
1: Well, happy to start. So the Robert Wood Johnson Foundation is a health foundation that's national, and we believe that health shouldn't be a privilege for some, but a right for all. And so that means ensuring that everyone has access to high quality, affordable, comprehensive health care, including vaccines, and that people have the opportunity to have the conditions in their community to be able to be healthy. And so, that might be related to healthy housing or access to healthy food, clean air, water that's not contaminated. All of those things that we know at a community level you need to be able to be healthy are the things that the Robert Johnson Foundation wants to make sure people understand and have.
0: And you do studies there. You investigate. You do studies. You support the people who are doing these evidence-based studies of medications or housing or whatever the health situation may be. And that's something that now is called into question by our own government, whether, the research behind vaccines is evidence-based or if it's word of mouth.
1: Well, yes. I mean, I think that there's two things that I want to sort of make sort of clear is that the evidence base behind vaccinations that supports why it's effective at preventing childhood illness and hospitalizations and death, that evidence is unchanged. It is strong. We've acquired it over the past 50 years. And that part hasn't changed. What has changed, unfortunately, is how some elected officials may be talking about it. I think what has also changed is the amount of misinformation and disinformation that's been fostered about vaccinations. In fact, you mentioned that your husband, had measles when he was younger. Many of our parents and grandparents who saw cases like your husband's, who in their own families, in their neighborhoods, who saw pools close because of polio, like they know what these illnesses can do. And so when it became an option for when vaccines became available, they lined up wanting their children and family members to have these vaccinations because they saw what it could do and they saw what the implications were. What's happened is that the vaccines have been so successful at preventing measles and polio and rubella and whooping cough that many of the parents who have children today have never seen those those really devastating consequences. So they're more susceptible to mis and disinformation because they haven't seen how it's working.
0: There's an old saw that, yeah, my high school education and internet research is better than your MD and your PhD in microbiology. And I can remember actresses, and I'm not naming names here, but actresses that would flaunt that, vaccines cause autism. And I remember, and I think that I'm going to blame that. I really think that was the first time I'd ever even heard that notion. And yet now it's part of the common internet vernacular. Oh, all of us high school doctors out there
1: Well, we
0: believe this.
1: know, I mean, we know that vaccines do not cause autism. That has been studied extensively over decades and has been repeatedly disproven by high quality, evidence-based, peer-reviewed research. But by using this false claim, it spreads the misinformation that is something that's not true. But the other thing is that it stigmatizes children and families with autism as a kind of something that one needed to be scared of and to be avoided. And that adding that kind of stigma to the experience of children and families living with autism seems especially cruel,
0: It does. It's saying that
1: especially
0: you
1: when
0: did
1: it's
0: it.
1: not true and it's, completely been disproven. So it's, yeah, that's deeply unfortunate.
0: I hadn't even thought about that angle of that, but yes, that is. It's putting the blame on the parents who were seeking medical care for their children.
1: Right. And it's untrue. So
0: And it's untrue. And it's untrue as well. But now you mentioned a litany there of diseases that we have not had to deal with. And of course, number one is polio. But you also mentioned rubella, other diseases. Are we going to start seeing these two popping up? I mean, do we have polio back?
1: well, I think that's going to depend on a number of issues. As I mentioned, measles is not surprisingly the one that you see first because it's so infectious. That, like I said, it can hang out in the air and you can really become exposed to it pretty easily if there's someone with an active case. Those other illnesses aren't infectious in the same way. And they're also, they are spread in different ways, so not all of them are airborne. So when you have a combination of how infectious it is it spread via water? Is it spread via food? How close do you have to be to get something, to become sick with or once you're exposed? All of those things combined means that the way that these different illnesses would show up is quite different. Measles is, as I think you said, the sort of the tip of the iceberg because it's so infectious.
0: And so, because vaccines, we're lumping all vaccines in here now. It's not just the measles vaccine that keeps getting questioned. We all lived through the COVID years. So, is it right to say that we are going to start seeing other diseases that we thought had been eradicated, or at least stomped down to virtually non-existence through vaccines?
1: Well, I think it's likely that we are going to see additional cases of other kinds of illnesses. And that's also because we are an increasingly globally connected world. So while we had eradicated all of those diseases that you were just talking about, there are places in the globe across the world that those illnesses are still present. And so as we increasingly travel and people travel here, people living in the US travel abroad, they're going to be exposed to in environments where some of these other cases of illnesses are still present. And if you have limited immunity to those, then yes, you would be susceptible to those.
0: If you are just joining us, I'm Laura Lewis, and with me today, Dr. Lauren Smith, MD, MPH, and Vice President of Strategic Portfolios at the Robert Wood Johnson Foundation. And if you'd like more information about measles, about vaccinations in general, the place to go, the American Academy of Pediatrics, the American Academy of Pediatrics, or the American Academy of Family Physicians. The American Academy of Family Physicians. Dr. Smith recommends both of those sites. And now, back we go. Let's return to that schedule of shots of when you get the vaccination. We're headed into the school year now, and is it too late for a child to be vaccinated?
1: It is never too late to be vaccinated. And Laura, I think it's really important to point out that if parents have questions, if any of your listeners have questions, like maybe they're just a little reluctant, or maybe they're hesitant, or maybe they've heard some things and they want to ask questions, that's really important. And so they should feel incredibly comfortable to go to their pediatrician or their family practice doctor or their nurse practitioner, wherever they take their child for their healthcare, and ask those questions. Because as a pediatrician myself, in prior life, I was a pediatrician. That is, you know, what pediatricians live for, to be able to talk to parents and answer their questions based on sound evidence and real experience and expertise. So if people have questions about the schedule or a particular vaccine, they should absolutely talk to their pediatrician or their child's healthcare provider. But in terms of the idea of, is it too late? No, because you are going to be exposed to these things over a lifetime. And while the schedule tries to prepare children so that their immune systems are ready to fight any infection that they come exposed to when they go to school, which is why there's that, you know, kindergarten, a lot of these things are geared up to be in place before it's kindergarten, it's never too late to start.
0: Now, what about adults hearing this? Now, I can't imagine any adult hearing this hasn't been vaccinated for measles. I mean, it'd be a very unusual case that you hadn't received that as a child. Do adults need a booster at this point? How long is the effectiveness of the measles vaccine? Is it lifetime?
1: Yeah, generally sort of last a lifetime. And so there's not sort of recommendations for adults to get boosters, except in rare situations, say adults who are in the healthcare professions. So we want to make sure that the doctors and nurses and other healthcare, you know, staff who are working in hospitals, to make sure that they are well protected, because they're more likely to be exposed, for all the reasons that make sense. So there are certain situations where it might be that they want to check or potentially get a booster or check your level of immunity. But for most adults, no, who are born here and who, you know, went through, I would say, sort of regular pediatric, you know, care, chances are they've gotten their vaccinations, because prior to the last several years, we had very high rates of vaccine protection.
0: I had to have a proof of vaccinations when I went to college. I'm not even going to say how many years ago that was.
1: Yes, yes. Yeah. And that's because when kids and adults get into settings where they're in close quarters, close contact, so dorms, people who go into the military recruits, you know, in barracks, they want to make sure that folks are vaccinated, because in those close quarters, like we were just talking about, you're more likely to, if you're exposed, you know, you're just more likely to come down with something.
0: I think we touched on it briefly at the very beginning, but there's something, herd immunity.
1: Yes.
0: Why do we need to get so many vaccinations out there?
1: Well, if you can imagine it, the way I think about it is, imagine you're in a room that has half of the people vaccinated and measles gets introduced to that room. There's just more people who are susceptible to getting sick with measles. And so the measles virus is going to have a lot of places it can go hang out and thrive and reproduce. If you do the same thing, but instead of half the people having been vaccinated, you have 95, 96, 97% of the people vaccinated, there's the few people that are unvaccinated are actually protected more because the measles virus doesn't have other places to kind of hang out and bounce around. So they're less likely to be on the other end of someone spreading it, in that setting, because there's no one else for it to go to. So there are people who, for a lot of reasons, are not able to be vaccinated, Laura. So people who might have an underlying chronic illness, or people who have immune conditions, or people undergoing cancer, chemotherapy, or other things like that. And so for children who have any of those conditions, they can't really get the vaccine. And so they have to rely on there being so many other people who are protected around them that then they are less likely to get it. So that's what the herd immunity is trying to create a situation where there's just not enough real estate for the vaccine, for the viruses to sort of take up residence to then, bounce around and infect other people. And sometimes it's just because, kids are too young. Some to get a vaccine at a, you know, we start at certain ages for different kinds of vaccine.
0: So measles, I'm really fascinated by them because when I was preparing for this, I was thinking, wow, every year we get a different flu shot because the strain keeps changing. But good old measles, it's just there.
1: Yes, and that's because the different kinds of bacteria and viruses that we're trying to protect children against behave differently. So some are really stable and they don't change that much. Others have as part of their life cycle, they change tremendously, like influenza. Like every year, there's just a really, you're not always going to be sure what strain is going to be circulating. And that's just because of the difference in the bacteria or virus itself.
0: So we can go in, get that measles shot, and we know that we are protected flat across the field.
1: Yes, that's right.
0: So we are getting to the end here. As a pediatrician, as a scientist, and someone in public health, what do you want us to do? What should we be doing as citizens, as parents, as people who walk around with those little petri dishes called preschoolers?
1: Right.
0: What should we be doing?
1: Well, the first thing I would say is for your listeners to ask and decide, are their children up to date on the recommended vaccinations? And then try to ensure that they get those vaccines before they go to school, because they'll be exposed to kids, they'll be in their classrooms, they'll be, kind of concentrated together. When and if parents have questions, and they're not sure who they should ask them to, start off with their pediatrician or their health provider. Go to these independent medical organizations like the American Academy of Pediatrics or the American Academy of Family Physicians, as an example, because those organizations have evidence-based guidance that is based on scientific research and experience. And their only focus is in protecting the health and well-being of children. There's not a political or, ideological thing. They just want to keep kids healthy and out of the hospital. So that's what I would say to your audience.
0: And for more information, we can always visit the American Academy of Pediatricians and the American Academy of Family Physicians. They have information. Of course, the CDC does as well. What about the Robert Wood Johnson Foundation? How do we interact with you at all? This is in our last minute here.
1: Yeah, well, we are in a lot of communities around. You may not see us because we're working with partners, our grantee partners who are doing work in your communities to really ensure that you have safe, healthy environments. So we're in a lot of different places.
0: Well, my guest today, Dr. Lauren Smith, MD, MPH, and Vice President of Strategic Portfolios for the Robert Wood Johnson Foundation. And again, the American Academy of Pediatrics and the American Academy of Family Physicians. Great places to get more information. Of course, though, your own healthcare provider or pediatrician is the best person to ask about anything health related for your kids. Dr. Internet really isn't always reliable. Dr. Smith, thank you so much for doing this today.
1: Thank you for having me. It's been a pleasure.
0: Well, thank you again. I'm Laura Lewis. This has been Focus on the Delaware Valley.
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0: Good evening, good evening, good evening, and welcome to God's Mighty Man up in the house to praise the Lord. This is Elder Calvin B. Rooks, Senior Pastor of Crew Ministries, and also the President of the Council of God's Mighty Men. And we thank God for this is a special day, this is a special evening, this is a blessed day, because I am privileged to be in studio this evening with three of God's Mighty Men, young adults, and they will introduce themselves.
1: Amen, amen. Good evening, everybody. To God be the glory, God be praised. It's humble, deeply grateful to be here. I'm Deacon Jerron McNeil over at Zion Hill Baptist Church. I'm one of the deacons over there, and we're located at 5301 Spruce Street, Philadelphia, PA. And the senior pastor is Pastor Quincy C. Hobbs, and associate minister is Reverend Felicia Hayes.
0: Amen, amen.
2: Amen. Amen. All right, Brother James Williams. It's a pleasure to be in the studio one more time. And I'm from Smith Chapel Baptist Church. It's 1828 Ridge Avenue under Pastor Philip Curtis. Amen.
3: And I'm Nathan Crumpler. It's been a while since I've been here. I miss y'all. But yeah, thank you. I'm from Journey Church up in Ronx, PA, Journey Church.
0: And your pastor is?
4: Our pastor is Alex Rivera.
0: Amen. To God be the glory. We thank God for all these young men. And you know, the Bible tells us to train up a child in a way when they are young. When they get older, they will not go away from it. And that's what we're doing here at God's Mighty Man. We are training these young men to be, first of all, men of God with a purpose. Amen.
1: Yes, sir.
0: And
1: yes, sir.
0: To be able to step out into the world, let the world see them that, hey, I am a child of the King. And so this broadcast tonight, amen, this broadcast tonight, we are just a continuation of what they was doing last week. Reverend Stafford, Brother Henry, and Brother James, we went to a retreat up into the Blue Ridge Mountains. And you know what? Up in that mountain, we had a Holy Ghost good time. And so last week, they started to going over everything that took place in the mountain, the different services, the workshops. And that's what we're going to continue this evening. And we had a workshop with our youth and young adults in the mountains, and it was about purpose. So tonight, our broadcast, these young men will be talking about purpose. So we're going to get ready to start our service tonight. We're going to have our scripture reading, which is our theme scripture by our brother Nathan Crumpler. Mm-hmm. And we're going to have a prayer by Deacon Jerron McNeil, and then we're going to have our Amen. Brother James Williams to give you some numbers that you can call during this hour of praise and panel worship. Amen.
1: Amen.
3: The scripture is from Zechariah 10:4. From him comes the cornerstone, mm-hmm. from him the tent peg, mm-hmm. from him the battle bow, from him every ruler together. They shall be like mighty men mm-hmm. who tread down their enemies
1: yes,
3: in the
1: yes.
3: mire of the streets in the battle. They shall fight because the Lord is
0: the
3: with
0: Lord.
3: Them.
0: Hallelujah.
3: Yes, yeah. yes. And the riders on horses shall be put to shame.
1: Yeah.
3: Amen.
0: Amen. Amen.
3: Zechariah 10:4.
1: Amen. Five, amen.
0: Amen.
1: Yes, yes, to God be the glory with all hearts and minds clear. Father God, we thank you, God, so much.
0: Thank you, Father.
1: For your everlasting love, God. We thank you, God, so much just for today. We thank you, God, so much for your peace. We thank you, God, so much to give you honor. And we humble yourselves in your presence right now today, God. God, allow us to just continue to just let the Holy Spirit increase in our lives so that we can decrease any type of worries, decrease any type of things that may try to hold us, hinder us back, but let us continue to worship you and fellowship
0: yes,
1: you with
0: yes,
1: strength.
0: Yes.
1: As we heard the scripture just now, being mighty, God,
0: mighty, yes,
1: let us
0: Lord.
1: Just to say mighty and strong for your purpose and for your will plans tonight, God. So God, we thank you, God, for the viewers here tonight. Help them to receive from you, God, a word so that we can allow our spirits to be shown and just to glorify your name, God, and to glorify your kingdom, God. We give you all the praise, honor, and glory. Bless us. Bless each brother on the panel here tonight, God, and bless everybody tuning in and listening tonight, and just bless them on to their travelings, wherever they may be at, if it's home or listening while they're driving. Just allow them to be safe. Keep your arms
0: yes,
1: of mercy,
0: yes,
1: protection
0: thank you.
1: Over each and every single person's life, God. God. And in Christ Jesus' name, we pray and ask in all these things. Amen.
0: Amen. Amen. Brother James,
2: yes.
0: Tell us about that call.
2: Amen. Amen. We want y'all to call on in as well, to be able to call on in. So one of the numbers is 856-962-8178. If you can't get that number, we're going to give you another one. It's 856-962-8179.
0: Amen. And we want you to call in. We do got Facebook.
4: We got Facebook as well.
0: We on Facebook.
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0: All right.
4: Okay.
0: Praise the Lord. 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We thank y'all for listening for this broadcast tonight, or you may be on Facebook. But whatever way you're listening, or you are, if you're on Facebook, you can write in the comments. You got questions, or we definitely want you to call in. And before we got a song we want you to listen to, but before we do that, I want to give a shout out to our sister Erica Lowry. Sister Lowry is a long-term listener, a supporter, a prayer warrior for this radio station and God's Mighty Man broadcast. God bless you, Sister Larry, and may heaven smile on you. So now we're going to listen to a song. And then when we come back from that, you're going to hear what is the purpose of being in God's kingdom. Who are we?
6: God's mighty men.
0: Where are we?
6: Up in the house.
0: To do what?
6: To praise the Lord.
0: To do what?
6: To praise the Lord.
0: Let's give Him praise, because we're not alone. Amen. We're not alone.
6: Yeah.

0: Amen, amen, amen. Thank y'all so much for still tuning in, still tuning in, still tuning in. Amen, amen.
1: Man, amen.
0: So tonight also will be a panel discussion tonight.
1: Mm-hmm. Yes, all right.
0: We're going to continue to talk on what we had talked on about last week. Because we had came back from retreat. Retreat.
1: Yeah, yeah, amen, amen.
0: We had a treat with the brothers and we had different discussions and things that we talking about. Mm-hmm. And all we're going to talk about is purpose.
1: Yeah.
0: Purpose. Even with that, we was with young ones and they did a thing about purpose as well.
1: Yes.
0: So like, let's go on. Like, what is purpose? What does right. like what purpose means?
1: Yeah.
0: The reason why something is made, done, or exists.
1: Yeah. Mm-hmm.
0: Purpose.
2: Mm-hmm. The reason mm-hmm. why it's made.
0: Mm-hmm. Yeah. Mm-hmm. So let's go on to more. Like, what is our purpose? God, what does God want us to do? What is our purpose that the Lord wants?
1: Yes, amen. Yes. Amen, amen.
0: Amen, amen. Mm-hmm. Amen. So what do y'all think about that? Break that down. What do you got, Brother Jaron?
1: Man, I'm telling you, Brother James, that's a great question. I want to start by saying I believe that purpose is connecting, and specifically with God's purpose, he has an aim for us, and it's an intention. It's a goal he wants us to achieve. And we have to be in prayer and stay steadfast on what his purpose is for our life. Because Romans 8:28 says, and we know that all things work together for the good to them that love God, to mm-hmm. them who are called according to his purpose. So it has something to do with accordance with God and achieving what God wants us to do good in this world, for sure. Yes, yes.
0: Amen, amen. You got anything, Brother Nathan?
2: Oh, definitely. I would say purpose is, like how Brother Jaron said, mm-hmm. it's his plan. What his vision is for
1: yeah,
2: us.
1: Yeah, right? Yeah, yes, sir.
2: Talk about God's plan.
1: Talk about
2: but
1: it, Nate.
2: That plan is also our purpose for him. What we can do for him because we are his servants.
1: Yeah.
2: Right? We are in the house of the Lord. We aren't. Mm-hmm. He isn't in our house. We are in his house.
1: Yeah.
2: Right. So we serve him, mm-hmm. and with that, we also are a part of the body of the church, right? So if we look into Corinthians 12, right, verse 12 of
1: talk
2: Corinthians
1: about
2: 12,
1: it.
2: For as the body is one and has many members, but all the members of that one body, being many, are one body, so also is Christ. And we look down to verse 18, bear with me.
1: Mm-hmm. Take your time. You got it. You got
2: yeah,
1: it, bro.
2: Yeah, yeah, yeah. But now God has sent
1: But now.
2: God has set the members, each one of them, in the body just as he pleased, right? So mm-hmm. He wanted the body to be in a specific way for him, his plan, his way, right? But he placed us in specific spots. Like if we look down at, let's see here, verse 15, if the foot should say, because I am not the hand, I am not of the body. So we are different parts of the body, right?
1: Yes,
2: so the hand isn't going to do what the foot needs to do.
1: Right? Come on, yeah, right? All right.
2: Your eye yeah. isn't going to do what your mouth needs to do.
1: Yeah, yeah.
2: Each person has their own purpose for the body.
1: Yeah.
2: Right? Their own thing that only they can do for his plan.
1: Yeah.
2: Right? What y'all think about that? What y'all think about that?
0: All right. I think with that, like, say with that, we all got a thing that the Lord wants us to do, right?
1: Mm-hmm.
0: Like, your eye can't do what your hand want to do.
2: Right.
1: Yeah.
0: Right? So we all have, like, a piece of the puzzle. You know, mm-hmm. when you have, like, a puzzle, mm-hmm. and you got yeah. all these different pieces, and you try putting it here, it don't work, but you put it somewhere else. It comes all together into a picture.
1: Mm-hmm.
0: of that puzzle mm-hmm. that it will come all together and it will all correlate and work together.
1: Yeah. Amen. Amen. Amen. Amen. And I want to add on too about that, because you have some great scriptures as well too, Brother Nate. Everybody has a specific part that they need to do for the kingdom, especially when it comes to the church too. And, you know, we have to be careful not to, you know, over ex- not to like burn ourselves out or overextend. It's good to be generous, but don't do it as a way of arrogance too as well. Right. Make sure that you're playing your part, just like however people are, because everybody, God sees everyone as an equal in love for his purpose in our life. So we just have to keep that in mind so that we can help each other as a team. It's a team, like y'all saying. So it really does take a team to work out that purpose for God that has for us.
3: Man, we have a caller.
2: We have a caller.
1: Amen. All right.
3: Caller, identify yourself.
1: Yeah.
3: Welcome to God's Mighty Men.
4: Praise be to God. Is that me?
2: Yes, it is.
4: Is that me?
1: All right.
4: Is that me?
3: Yes,
4: is that me? This is the quiet one calling in.
1: Yeah, I'm like,
4: Since I ain't in the house, I'll come on y'all program and make some noise. God bless you, Brother President. God bless y'all, brothers, for coming in and sharing on tonight. I like the topic, the purpose, man. And I like the scripture that was brought forth, man. I try to live by that Romans 8 and 28. The introductory statement, Brother J. Ron, excuse me, Jaron. Brother Jaron, you're talking about being steadfast, man, and staying the course in what we are intentionally living out as God has called us to do.
2: Mm-hmm.
4: It's very, very important for us to understand that purpose isn't this great, grandiose thing that God just pours out on us. It's what he gives to us on a daily basis for us to do. And I just appreciate the way you guys are putting out there. And brother, when you brought out Nathan, when you brought out that scripture from Corinth, man, and you brought out the Corinthian about the statement about the body of Christ, important it is to recognize our place in the body,
2: right,
4: and then to live out that responsibility of that member of the body.
3: Amen.
4: If I'm not an eye, I shouldn't be trying to do what the eye does.
2: Say that one more time.
4: If I'm not
1: a
4: hand,
1: I
4: got to be with a hand.
3: That's right.
4: And I just thank y'all, brother, for your time. I love y'all. Look, if don't too many people call in, I'm going to be calling back.
1: Love you too, man.
4: That's awesome.
3: And when you're talking about the eye and the hand and the body, remember this, that all things work together for good. So even though every part of the body has a different act to do, it's still working together for the good. Amen.
1: Wow, amen. Yes.
2: Yeah,
1: yes.
2: I wanted to jump back on that with what Jaron was saying.
1: Okay.
2: Jaron. Yeah. <There you go. laughs> and what Brother Stafford is saying too of overextension, because I usually be finding myself doing a little too much. Have y'all ever done that? Doing a little too much, feeling like you going a little out of your jurisdiction, right? You got a little more on your plate than you think you can handle. Right.
0: It's like you go out your way.
2: Because you're not following God's plan. You're not following his path. You start making your own path, saying, I can do this, I can do that. And then you start stumbling. Your hand starts trying to walk. And you're like, my hand starts hurting. Well, it's not supposed to be walking. It's supposed to be grabbing. It's supposed to be picking up things. It's supposed to be waving to your friend saying hi. Mm-hmm. And now you're overextending and you start feeling more tired, right?
1: Yeah.
2: So we gotta stick the path that God has set out for us so that we have an easy time, right?
1: Yeah. That's right.
2: Because listen,
1: right.
2: I don't want to make my own stuff. I don't want to make my own plans. I'd rather have God make my plans for me.
1: Amen.
2: So my purpose is to follow him. Mm-hmm. Right.
0: Amen.
2: Yeah.
0: Amen. Even going that when overstepping, you get in trouble.
2: Right.
0: You try to, in a sense, you try to go ahead of God of what he wants for you to do. And when you try to do it, it don't work. It don't go out how when you want to go. You're gonna have all these problems and all these troubles, all these things that come up. But if you just like listen and stop,
2: right,
0: and be patient, and let him do it.
1: It worked out the way he wants it to.
0: Yes,
1: that's it.
0: Yes,
1: be still. Psalms 46:10.
0: Yep. Amen. How about mm-hmm. you, Brother Jerron?
1: I mean, y'all just bring up a great point because Matthew 11:28 says, come to me, all who are weary and carry heavy burdens, and I will give you rest. Mm-hmm. So it's important as we're walking this purpose, this journey, take some time to relax, take a breather, look up to the hills, which cometh my help. My help comes from the Lord. And so we got to continue to just give him praise and make sure that we don't, again, get lost or be arrogant or think too highly of ourselves. Even though he said that we're a royal priesthood, right. We still have to continue to stay humble and just take our time. Patience, like you said. Patience. Mm-hmm. Amen.
0: Amen.
3: So we got
0: amen.
3: To just hold that thought because we got another call.
1: Yeah.
0: Amen.
1: Amen. Amen. Amen. All right.
3: Welcome to God's Mighty Men.
1: Yeah.
3: Introduce yourself.
5: Hey, it's Pastor Scott.
1: Pastor Scott, all right.
3: What's going on?
5: Yo, man. Somebody told me the three Hebrew boys was on WCNR.
1: Amen. Amen.
5: They said it's a fourth one at the station, too. He don't look like the Son of God, but he looked familiar.
3: Wow. Oh, thank you, first of all,
5: praise God. First of all, I'm really proud of y'all guys. And, Brother President, I'm really proud of you that you behaving yourself and let these guys run the show.
3: There you
5: amen.
3: Go. That's it, bro.
5: Amen. I know it's hard.
3: Than sacrifice.
1: Yeah,
5: I know it's hard for you, but you know I'm going to get you. But this thing about purpose, amen, it reminds me that our purpose is to serve him mm-hmm. and to release ourselves unto his will.
1: Mm-hmm.
5: Amen?
1: Amen.
5: Amen.
2: Amen.
5: And then when I just started hearing you guys again and y'all was talking about different things that come into your life to, you know, kind of throw you off. Remember, I always say, don't let distractions detour you from your destiny. Amen.
3: Yeah.
5: And your purpose that God has given you is your destiny. So we just got to stay focused and we have to be mindful that we are at war. Amen.
1: Mm-hmm.
5: The main thing is the biggest war we have is the war within.
3: Amen.
5: So that's why we got to stay prayed up. We got to keep reading the word.
1: Amen.
5: We got to stay focused. And I'm gonna like kind of stop right there because I know Stafford took up a lot of time already.
3: And he wants to call back.
1: He's going to call back because you said something, Pastor Scott.
5: he probably will call back after that. You know, but I'm really proud of you guys, man. Keep doing a good job. You too, fourth one in the midst of the fire.
2: Thank you, my brother.
5: Let these guys run, man. I'm really proud of y'all. Keep doing the good work, man, and stay in God's will so you can fulfill your purpose.
2: Amen.
5: God bless
0: amen.
5: You.
0: God amen. To God be the
3: listen,
0: glory.
3: Let's amen. Give a shout out to someone that's on Facebook. We have Reverend Eleanor Rook said, good evening, gentlemen. She said that we are the workmanship created in Christ Jesus. Amen.
1: Amen. Amen. That's a good
3: work.
1: Verse.
3: Amen. Yes. And that is helping us. And we are created. We are created for the purpose of God
0: right.
3: and to give God the glory. We also have another caller. Caller.
1: Amen.
3: Identify
1: all right.
3: yourself.
1: Identify. Yes. Yes.
3: Welcome to God's Mighty Men.
1: Welcome. Welcome.
6: What's going on, fellas? My brothers, man, it's Reverend Walker. What's up? What's
3: hey,
6: up?
3: Hey, what's going on, Reverend Walker?
1: Reverend Walker.
6: I heard I left the youth in good hands.
3: Yeah.
6: I heard nothing but good reports, man.
3: Oh,
6: I'm glad to hear.
3: Man, we miss you.
6: I bless you, brothers, man.
3: Yes, yes.
6: Missed you all as well, but I heard y'all held the fort down, and
1: yeah.
6: I'm listening tonight. Y'all speaking my language, Doc. Y'all speaking
1: yeah.
6: my language, man. I'm telling you, this purpose matter is something. I'm
3: is,
6: telling you, that's
3: is, yes.
6: It's a powerful message and one that I believe needs to really continue to be spread,
3: mm-hmm.
6: you know, as it pertains to, you know, just reaching people and helping them understand that we're here for a reason. That's just the reality.
3: Mm-hmm.
6: We're here for a reason. And Reverend Rooks just hit right on it, Ephesians 2:10, where he says, for we are his workmanship.
3: That's right.
6: You know, we're God's masterpiece.
3: That's right.
6: You know, like, And when you consider the way in which he designed us, I've been teaching on purpose, and we was learning about shape, and the acronym for shape is your spiritual gifts, your heart posture, mm-hmm. your abilities, your personality, and that E, I'm wrestling with the E right now, but it's something else for the E, right? Mm-hmm. Oh, your experiences.
3: Experience, your environment.
1: Amen.
6: So that they said the way that God has designed us, it tells us what our shape is. Mm. And what God revealed to me in the study is that your shape determines your fit, mm-hmm. and your fit determines your function, mm-hmm. and your function determines the fruit you bear. Mm. So it's just like we're all pieces to God's wonderful puzzle. You can't force yourself into spaces that you don't fit in.
3: That's right.
6: You got to know the way that God designed you, he did it on purpose. Mm-hmm. The way you are, he did that on purpose. That's everything is on purpose. So you got to walk in that, mm-hmm. and then that's when you start to realize where you fit in, and you'll realize where you don't fit in.
3: Amen.
6: Because I had to learn that. There's some places and spaces that I simply just don't fit in.
1: Amen.
6: I was trying to do everything I could to fit in, but it wasn't working. I had to accept that. I had to accept that, man, because God had a greater purpose. He had a higher calling for my life than what I was trying to give myself to. So the sooner you realize that, the better off you'll be, man. So
1: Amen. Keep on doing y'all thing, man.
6: We got to reach these young people and tell them that they here for a reason. They got a purpose.
3: God got a purpose
6: and a plan for their lives, man. It don't matter how young you are. I just told my brother Al, who went up on a retreat with y'all, I told him, I said, look, you're never too young and you're never too late.
3: That's right.
6: Whenever God reaches you with this message, you got to run with it, man. And y'all running. So I just wanted to commend y'all, get on here, give y'all some encouragement, tell y'all keep on keeping on, man. Stay the course.
3: Thank you. God bless you. Do we have another caller? Oh, we got another caller.
1: Woo!
3: Identify yourself.
1: All
3: welcome
1: right.
3: To God's
7: Mighty. Man. Hey, bless y'all, brothers. Pastor Frisbee.
3: Hey. Hey.
1: Bless you.
3: Hey, Pastor.
7: Yes, Brother James, Brother J. Ron, Brother Nick. Let me tell you, I was going to pass a plate for Reverend Kwame there. Part of the purpose is telling them, you got to get off the air. Reverend Stafford, they take him.
3: I know they try to sneak a preacher in, ain't there?
7: I mean, you brothers are doing a great, great job. And, I'm listening to y'all talking about purpose, as Reverend Kwame said. That's what it's all about, purpose, man. Purpose. Yeah. When you guys are talking about that, I'm looking at y'all. Y'all are all on one accord. Y'all thinking together, and the Holy Spirit is letting y'all work together to one common goal, to carry out his purpose and plan, not only for y'all lives, but letting other people know that they have God has a plan for their life as well. And, so I think that you guys are doing a great job. And like he says, my plan is not to hurt or harm you. He's coming to give you life.
3: Amen.
7: He comes to let you have it more abundantly. But, as you're always talking about that, it got me to thinking about people's purpose in life. And a lot of young men don't know their purpose in life. They don't know, and they get bewildered, even people in church. Mm-hmm. So, I think,

0: And
1: Gotta
0: I
1: love
0: like
1: it.
0: that, man, because,
1: Yes.
0: I mean, we look at the Bible. I'm going to get off the real quickly, but I looked at the scripture. The scripture said, these are Mark chapter 12. We talked about that. Said, what is the greatest commandment of all?
1: Oh,
0: they were arguing. The scribes were arguing. Everybody thought they had the right purpose. Turn around. He said, Jesus said, the greatest commandment of all. Look, that's what he said. He said, it's to listen.
2: Listen.
0: Yeah. Listen. And I am the Lord our God. And I am the Lord, the one. So, stop. So as I get off, old lady said this one time, on the retreat that we was all on, and the thing, old lady was up there teaching a class with the women. And she said, do you trust the Holy Spirit enough to shut up when he says shut up?
2: Listen to the call.
0: And you know what I mean? To carry out his purpose, you got to be in tune with that. So you guys are talking good stuff. I hope God continue to bless y'all on our radio ministry. You're doing a great job, and we need young men to stand up and stand out for Christ. Great job.
1: Thank you.
2: Amen.
1: And we have another caller, but before we go to the next caller, we thank God for the uniqueness of our retreat, because that topic of purpose, we had our young people. They was talking about their purpose. I mean, ages 6 to 16.
2: That was a blessing.
1: They had purpose, and they was using scripture to enhance their purpose.
2: Yes, yes.
1: Caller, identify yourself and welcome to God's Mighty Man.
2: That might be a record.
3: Hello, my brothers. God bless y'all. This is Pastor Michael Brown.
1: Hey, Pastor Brown. This is Vice President.
2: Pastor Brown, bless you.
3: How y'all doing, man?
1: All right,
3: I just wanted to call also to encourage y'all. Also, I'm sitting here listening up, and what comes to my mind is the fact that all of y'all was on that retreat.
1: Yes.
3: And all of y'all follow up by, you know, living out a purpose. You know, y'all was there, you heard a word, and you came back, and now you present the word to the people.
1: Wow.
3: So I just encourage y'all, you know, keep doing what you're doing, because that's the whole purpose of what we're trying to do, is raise up men to be men, to show other men this is the right way to go. And y'all is going the right way. So keep up the good work. God bless you. Didn't want to take up too much time. Amen. Keep up the good work, brother.
2: Amen. To God be the glory.
4: God be the glory.
1: You bless know, we thank God for this broadcast. And at this time right now, I think we got another.
2: Amen.
1: I think we got another call.
2: Amen.
1: I see our producer. Oh, nope.
5: Nah.
1: Wrong number. But listen. Again, when we talk about purpose, I mentioned the young people. Our retreat, it's unique because we take the young people and set them aside from the older men.
2: Mm-hmm.
1: But we don't let them go out and play and all of this. We teach them according to our theme with the scripture, and then they come back and present to the older, the adult men at the end of the day. And I tell you, those young men was in there reading scripture. They was telling what their purpose
2: Amen.
1: Was and how God will, through the word of God, will help them to enhance their scripture. Listen to this song, their theme. I mean, not their theme, their purpose. Listen to this song, Divine Time, and then
2: Amen.
1: When we come back, we're going to talk more about purpose.
2: Amen.

0: Amen.
1: Amen. Yes. Amen. Amen. Right. Hey, Carla. Hey, welcome. Introduce yourself.
0: Yes. Welcome. Welcome. To welcome.
1: God's mighty men.
2: Well, y'all know I couldn't just let Sky get away with saying something. Before y'all hang up on me, I'm not going to go there, though. I'm not going to be like that. I'm going to address with... I'm going to address with Pastor Rookie there, because that was profound, man. What you said about the young children, about the, you know, the young people, some were children, but some of them were youth up in the teenage years. And, you know, man, these churches and we as church leaders have got to get away from this understanding that we can't teach our young people to live for God. And we got to get away from this understanding that we can't teach them to live for God and then to let them have responsibility while they are yet young. That's
0: Amen.
2: All through
0: Amen.
2: The Bible.
0: Awesome. Thank you so much.
2: From Zion to David and others.
0: Yes, sir.
2: It's right
0: yep.
2: here in the scriptures. But we
0: Steph. You gotta go.
3: We love you, man. And if you want to call again, by all means. But we got another call. Well, let's
0: you said some awesome right? words too, man. Yes.
2: Hey, Willie, y'all, I'm out.
1: Amen.
3: We got another call. Identify yourselves.
1: Welcome to God's Mighty.
4: This is Brother JoJo. God's Mighty.
0: Yeah, all right, JoJo. Hey, bless you, man.
4: My God.
3: Yes.
4: You guys are burning up the airways. Boy, I'm getting calls. Yeah, Instagram, you guys are doing a phenomenal work. It's exciting. There's some energy on the line tonight, you know, mm-hmm. energy. Yeah. And it's so exciting, man, just to hear a young man on fire for the Lord. The Spirit yes. of the Living God is in the studio this evening. And mm-hmm. Boy, the word is out. Boy, that God's mighty young men is in the studio. I thank God for you brothers tonight. You're making it easy for Rev back there. He can sit back like a proud papa, basking in the glory of his youth. You know, I know Rooks has been behind the youth ever since I've known him, and I know he's just smiling from ear to ear, just basking in the glory of how God is really using you, brothers, really, really in a mighty way.
5: Amen.
4: And I think you really the purpose is so important topic because I think that. You know, sometimes guys and men, especially men, go through a whole lifetime and not really ever knowing what their purpose is. Yeah. And I think that by you talking about purpose, it starts with something as simple as what you're doing now in studio talking about the Lord. You know, you could be talking about anything, but you're talking about God and Jesus and what he's done for you. And that's a good place to start, you know.
0: Put God first in everything you do. Amen.
4: You try to make things a little bit too complicated, but it always starts with love, you know.
3: Right,
4: You have to be transformed, you know, by the renewing of your mind. Once your mind is renewed, then you're transformed, you know, by God, and then God will begin and to do a work in you, and he'll continue to perform it to the day of Jesus Christ. So stay encouraged and just continue to have the relationship that you brothers have, kind of stay in touch with each other, stay connected, sharpen each other up. And watch God move, and you guys will really be moving in the purpose of what he's called you to do. That's but right. you're going to find that God's mighty men.
0: Thank you so much, Brother JoJo. Yes.
1: Thank you so much.
0: Amen.
3: Amen.
1: Amen. All right. Amen. Amen.
0: Purpose. We back on. That was awesome. Amen. Praise be to God.
1: Amen.
0: So we're.
1: Amen, amen. So like back to like the retreat thing with the youth, with the younger ones. Even it's like amazing that they even wanted to come out at that age.
0: Yeah.
1: Even to hear the word at that age, being that young, and also with them they had like the purpose they like wanted to do, and also we did like what they did was match a scripture with that as well.
3: That's important. It's important.
1: And then eventually, at one point they went back to the men. Mm-hmm. And presented like they got the it's such an amazing where they had the encouragement to come out and stand forth with that as well. What you get, brother J-Ron?
0: I was gonna mention too. Ain't it awesome? Like how you know all you got to do is believe in your purpose. And at first, when we were working with the young people, we almost was about to do it for them, mm-hmm. but ah. then but their confidence as we slowed down to talk to them more, mm-hmm. as we heard them out, as we were sharing, bouncing back ideas. Yeah, purpose really does bring joy,
1: amen.
0: Happiness, amen. Fulfillment. When we just let go of those worries and continue to walk into our purpose and believe in it fully, God can do anything. God give us the confidence, because it's not just our own confidence, but it's strength from the Lord. The joy of the Lord is my strength.
1: Yes,
0: and so he's already provided it. We just have to accept it, hold on to it, and let's go to work now. And so once we start doing that formula, we will gain more out of our purpose. We will do more out of our purpose, and we will learn to live more in our purpose.
3: Right.
1: Yeah. Amen. Amen. Amen. Brother Nathan, you know, also we had like different workshops for the older ones. So tell us what you gained and what you absorbed from that as well.
3: What I gained from, because they Brother James and Brother J. Ron, they had went with the youth, but I was still with the older folks. And what I gained from that was the importance of understanding your purpose, the importance of getting to know your purpose and getting to know your purpose in God. Because without that, you start lollygagging, you start like you don't know where you're walking, and you might like step in the wrong area and start messing up your life, and then you're gonna have to cry out for God even more than you already have been. So what I learned the most was the fact of looking towards the future and looking how God can help you with the future, right? Because your strength alone can't handle what God has planned for you.
0: That's right.
3: Right. We have to rely on Him. He says that He created us with love and yearning towards Him, right? He knew us in the womb, before the womb, right? Yeah. And He created us to yearn for Him. So when we're looking towards the future, we're going to be slowly growing into that yearning that we've been having since we've been young, right? And throughout like what Pastor Scott was saying, you know, we have a path, and then there's detours. It's not a stop. It's not something where, oh, this is our final destination. It's a detour, and then we get back on path. If you mess up, that's a detour.
0: Yeah.
3: If you went the wrong way, that's just a detour.
0: Come
3: God
0: on.
3: Will get you back on path.
0: Right? Yeah.
3: So going with that, whenever we have that mess up, we got to remind ourselves and remember that we have the Lord with us, right? We have the Lord to guide us back to Him. You're never too far away from the Lord. I mean, Amen. He created the earth, right? He created the earth.
1: Yeah.
3: So I'm pretty sure we're never too far away from Him.
0: That's right.
3: Right? What y'all think about that?
1: You go ahead.
0: We're never too far away. He said when we draw on to the Lord, he'll draw near to us. We're definitely never far away. Deuteronomy 31:8 says, "Do not be afraid or discouraged, for the Lord will personally go ahead of you." See, come on, somebody. He will personally go ahead of you if you do not be afraid, and if you're not afraid or discouraged, I just get so excited, and you know, because God already said, "I will take lead, I will take advantage, I will take charge in your life." But I can't have you. I can't afford you to be afraid. I can't afford you to be stagnated. I can't afford you to be worrisome. You have to cast those cares onto the Lord, for He cares, and He'll be able to lift you up and guide you through along this path. And all things have a purpose. Colossians 1:16 says, "For in Him all things were on earth, visible and invisible, whether thrones or powers or rulers or authorities, all things have been created through Him and for Him." And so we gotta realize that purpose is he made everything with a purpose. He made everything with a reason. Right. So don't get depressed if certain things don't happen, because he got a purpose for you in that depression too. He got a plan for you to be uplifted. He got a plan for you to remember those times so that you don't have to go back to those times, and so that you can continue to persist through better times ahead. Right. He's already got it.
1: Yes. Yeah, amen.
0: He's already got it.
1: Amen. So this bring you up to, I'm going to bring up Ephesians, the second chapter, the 10th verse. And it says, For we are God's masterpiece. He has created us anew in Christ Jesus.
0: Yeah.
1: So we can do the good things he planned for us long ago.
3: Right.
1: Amen. Amen.
0: Amen. Amen.
1: We've been made with a purpose, purpose,
3: on purpose,
1: for His purpose.
3: Yes.
1: Right. He
3: yes.
1: made. He made us new. Let's understand that you're not a mistake. He considers you a beautiful piece of art.
0: Yeah. Yes, sir.
1: Carefully created. Yeah. I mean, He gave us a fresh start to be able to start over as well.
0: Mm-hmm. Yeah.
1: So your past and all that stuff that before has been wiped clean. You're a brand new person on the inside.
3: Amen.
1: Amen.
0: Amen.
1: So now since you've been in there, you have a purpose now. You have a purpose now.
0: Yes.
1: So we can do the good things he planned for us
3: long ago.
0: Yeah.
1: You have a purpose. Yeah, you're not worrying about what I'm going to do, what is my purpose. You have your purpose now.
3: Yeah.
1: Your life is not aimlessly. God already prepared it.
0: He prepared.
1: He already prepared it already.
0: Yeah, yeah.
1: He already planned them, already prepared them things already.
0: Yeah.
1: Out of a life of kind things for you to do for others. Oh, amen. So look at this. Think of a master craftsman building a custom high quality tool. Mm-hmm. Yeah. The craftsman doesn't just make it look pretty on his shelf. He makes it beautiful, shapes it perfectly, and gives it a specific, highly important job to do. Yeah. You are that custom masterpiece, and God has specific work only you can complete. Amen.
0: Amen.
3: Amen.
0: Amen.
3: Amen.
1: What
0: purpose? You know, and you mentioned a great point. Like it's. We got to be careful not to be idle minded and aimless, because God said everything with direction. Notice how everything that we're saying tonight is in a direction. Right. It's in a connection.
1: Yep.
0: It's in togetherness. Mm-hmm. And we're coming together as brothers, mighty men. Amen. Somebody.
3: Amen.
0: Togetherness.
3: Amen.
0: Yeah.
3: Amen.
0: Yeah. So that connection is off of God's purpose too. I had to say that out there. Brothers.
3: And you know, bouncing off of that. So I want to further this path forward. I remember the questions we were having. One of the questions that really stuck out to me, because it really dives deeper.
0: Yeah.
3: How can we enhance what we know and how we can move forward with our purpose? How can we enhance our purpose so that we can help the kingdom of God when the end times come and we go up there? Amen. Right.
0: That's a
3: right.
0: good question.
3: I wanted to bring up Joshua 1:8.
0: Yeah,
3: this book of the law shall not depart from your mouth, but you shall meditate in it day and night.
0: Yeah,
3: that you may observe to do according to all that is written in it. Mm-hmm. Right. So there he's telling us to meditate on the word. And that's probably the best thing you can do.
0: Amen. Yes.
3: Right. To further enhance your purpose or understand your purpose. Right. What y'all think? What y'all think?
1: Amen. Amen. I mean, I say it's so important to be in His Word, to study His Word, and also apply His Word to our daily lives as well. That's also just important with that as well. And just being in His Word, it helps us. It's not something that goes against it, but it helps us give us direction. Mm-hmm. Right.
3: Yeah.
0: Amen. Direction. Yes, sir. Hey, come on.
1: Instruction for our life.
0: Brother Nate, you're talking to you, Nate.
1: If something goes on, you go right into that word. You got problems going on in your life. You go
0: y'all
1: right
0: speaking,
1: into that
0: y'all
1: word.
0: Speaking.
1: You got everything that you need is
0: speaking
1: in the
0: life.
1: Word. Amen.
0: Amen.
1: So it helps us. It corrects us. It shapes us into what He wants.
3: Yes.
0: Yes.
3: Shapes us. Yeah. Direction.
0: That's right.
3: Yeah. What about you, Jerron? What you think?
0: You know, y'all brothers are on point with it. I stay steadfast, unmovable, unshakable, and just keep things in prayer. Hallelujah. That's how we can enhance our purpose for the kingdom, definitely.
1: Amen.
0: Yes.
5: Amen. Hallelujah. Thank you for the kingdom.
0: Yes.
5: It's all about the kingdom. Mm-hmm. The kingdom of God, your purpose. Mm-hmm. Have you asked yourself, what is my purpose?
0: Yeah.
5: Some people think they have no purpose. The enemy wants you to think that you're no good. The enemy wants you to think that God does not care. The enemy wants you to think that, you know what, you live, you have fun, you die, and that's it. But my Bible tells me that for God so loved the world,
0: yeah,
5: that he gave his only begotten son, that whosoever believeth in him should not perish, but have everlasting life. For God did not send Jesus in the world to condemn the world,
0: yeah,
5: but that through him the world might be saved.
0: Yeah.
5: So if you're out there today and you don't know what your purpose is, or the devil has got you away from your purpose, or you just don't know which direction you're going in, I want you to think about this for one moment. What would happen to you if you died right now? Mm. What would happen to you right now if you died? If you don't have Christ in your life, then you'll be put into outer darkness. Mm. If you don't have a relationship with Christ, there'll be weeping and gnashing of the teeth. Yeah. So I'm here today for those out there that does not know Jesus for the pardon of their sins. Mm-hmm. This is your opportunity right now to confess with your mouth the Lord Jesus and believe in your heart that God has raised Jesus from the dead.
0: Yes.
5: If you do that, you shall be saved.
0: You shall be saved.
5: That's not us saying it. That's not nobody saying it, but that's the Bible.
0: Yes.
5: The word of God lets us know, if you confess and believe that God raised Jesus from the dead, you shall be saved. Saved from what? Saved from hell's fire. Saved from the grave. Saved from going into the wrath of God. But to be with him when you confess him, then you'll be with him and live with him forever. If you're out there today and don't know him, then this is your time right now. Get right with God before it's too late. Don't go to sleep tonight if you don't have a relationship with God. Find a relationship with him first. And once you do that, then continue to study his word. If you have a problem doing it, all you got to do, get in contact with this radio station. Get in contact with God's mighty men. Get in contact with a church that's teaching the truth that Jesus Christ is God in the flesh. And when you do that, I guarantee you that'll be the greatest decision that you ever made, because if you die in Christ, you'll hear him say, "Well done, thy good and faithful servant. Enter into the joy of the Lord."
0: Yes.
5: Don't take a chance and try and say, "Well, I got another day." No, you don't. The day is not promised. Get right with Christ right now and be right in your life. To God be the glory. We thank God for this day. This is the day that the Lord has made.
0: Yes.
5: We thank God for these young men. Let's give them
0: hallelujah. Awesome.
5: We thank God for our producer.
0: Hallelujah. Hallelujah.
5: Mother Mike Roberts. Hallelujah. We thank God for all of you, all of our listeners. And right now, we're going to give you a few announcements, and then we're going to turn it right back over right quick for the young men, and then we're going to get out your hair. Announcements. 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Also, get ready for Praise in the Park, August the 15th. Let me find it. It was sent to me, so let me find it right now. Praise in the Park. All right, Praise in the Park, the Devil's Eviction Notice. Saturday, August the 15th, 2026, 12 noon to 5 p.m. in Wharton Square Recreation Center, 23rd and Wharton Street. The Preach Word, Praise Dancers, Avia Choirs, Evangelism, God's Mighty Men are going to be up in the house to praise the Lord. So come on out. August the 15th, 2026, Praise in the Park. Amen?
0: Amen, amen.
1: Amen.
5: Also, we have another one, another announcement. It's August the 22nd. Amen?
0: Amen.
1: Amen,
0: amen. Amen.
5: And it is, got to find it again. You know, these phones, sometimes they don't give you everything.
0: Take your time. You're good.
5: All right, that's, got it right here.
0: Yeah.
5: Community Unity Day.
0: Yes.
5: 2026, August the 22nd. And that's on a Saturday, amen? Amen. At 11 a.m. to 5 p.m. Uh-huh. The location is Sarah's Memorial United Methodist Church at 6101 Catherine Street, Philadelphia, PA. For more information, call 215-474-4838. But come on out. Community Unity Day 2026, August the 22nd, at Sarah Memorial United Methodist Church, 6101 Catherine Street. Again, if you want more information, call 215-476-4838. Also, put this in your calendar.
0: Yes, sir.
5: September the 13th through the 23rd, Crew Ministry, we have their 6th annual Restoration Revival.
0: Amen, amen.
5: Saturday. Starting Sunday, September the 13th, and going into Sunday, September the 20th, we will have an 8-day holy convocation.
0: Amen.
5: So come on out and hear different speakers. Yeah. And our theme for this year is "Do not be dismayed. God has me." Amen.
0: Amen.
5: Isaiah 41:10. So put that in your calendar, September the 13th to the 20th. To God be the glory.
0: Amen.
5: So we're gonna quick remarks, and then we're gonna get out.
0: Yeah, amen, amen, amen, amen. So God bless everybody. You know, this is Deacon McNeil. I'm so happy to be here with everybody, and you know, to God be the glory. This was such a fun night, and I, you know, to God be praised. I'm so grateful, and I hope that the rest of your weekend goes blessed into the next weekend, and that God just continues to uplift each and every single one of y'all spirits. So continue to just let God guide you, and don't quit on you, because God will never give up on you.
1: Amen, amen, amen, amen. And Brother James, it was so good just to be on the radio another time. To God be the glory. And I just say God had the purpose for you. Mm-hmm. Amen, amen, amen.
3: Brother Nate here again from Journey Church, and I just wanted to say, with that, God has a purpose. Find mm-hmm. that purpose.
0: Yeah.
3: Make sure you strive to see that purpose in God, right? Strive for God's purpose for you, not your own purpose, all right? So look into the Bible, all right?
0: Amen, amen, amen.
5: And we thank God for, again, our producer, hallelujah, our brother Mike Robinson. Again, it's Elder yes. Calvin Rooks, senior pastor of Crew Ministries, and president of the Council of God's Mighty Men. We thank God for all of you that tune in to listen to our young men, God's Mighty Men, young men. They did an outstanding job. Amen.
0: Bless you, man. Thank
5: Amen.
0: You.
5: God bless thank y'all. You. Continue the work and living for the purpose of God. Remember to live for the purpose of God, because God has you back. God bless you, and I love you. May heaven smile on you. Who are we?
0: God's mighty men.
5: Who are we?
0: God's mighty men.
5: Where are we?
0: Up in the house.
5: To do what?
0: To praise the Lord.
5: To do what?
0: To praise the Lord.
5: Let's praise him.
0: Woo! 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